0: According to the above, in order to have contentment above, because he spoke and his will was done, this means that in order for his desire to do good to his creations to be carried out, so the creatures will receive from him delight and pleasure, which is the joy that the created beings cause above. As our sages said, there has never been such a joy before him as on the day when heaven and earth were created. When the creatures walk on the straight path, when all their actions are in order to bestow contentment upon their Maker, they make malchut, which is the root of the souls, work in order to bestow what she receives for the souls, meaning for the souls. So they become able to receive in order to bestow. This is considered that the creatures cause the unification of the Creator and His Shechina.
1: By this, abundance is imparted upon the lower ones, because the abundance that is extended is for the purpose of correction. That is, through this reception, in a manner that is in equivalence of form, there is pleasure above. Since during the reception of the abundance, there is no shame there, because of the correction that they receive in order to bestow. According to the above, we will understand what we asked. What is, quote, a man's blessing is the blessing of the sons, end quote. When the sons, meaning the created beings, who are called the sons of the Creator, receive the abundance in a correction of a blessing, meaning that they want to receive only because they want to bestow contentment upon their Maker. For blessing means bestow, which is chesed, mercy, meaning to bestow. As it is written in the Zohar that the letter bet is chesed, indicating blessing, which is chasadim, which is the whole of chokhmah, who is included in the bet. It follows that by the sons engaging in blessing, meaning working in order to bestow, they cause malchut above to connect with Zeranpin. This is called the unification of the Creator and His Shechina. From this unification, they can bestow above as well, since the sons engage in bestow. This causes the blessing at the root above to be drawn down to the sons. And this is considered that the people of Israel receive the abundance from their Father in heaven. It is written in the Zohar, the reason why the great mochin of Shabbat are called inheritance is that all the mochin that the children of Israel receive from their Father in heaven is by an awakening from below. As they said, I labored and found, believe it. It is as people purchase possessions in this world. The greater the possession, the greater should be the labor that they give for it. But the lights of Shabbat do not require any labor. The reason that the light of Shabbat do not require labor is that Shabbat is the completion of heaven and earth, a semblance of the end of correction, when everything is corrected. Hence, before Shabbat, there are the 6 weekdays, which imply to the 6,000 years of work, until we achieve the end of correction. Likewise, there are the 6 workdays, which is the time of work. And Shabbat is the rest. This is why our sages said, he who did not toil on the eve of Shabbat, what will he eat on Shabbat? It follows that by exerting to emerge from the control of self-love and be rewarded with vessels of bestowal, which is a blessing, by this there is contentment above, in that they can bestow upon the sons. Now we can understand what the Zohar answers about what is written, the blessed Joseph. And we did not find a blessing here that he blessed Joseph, but rather his sons. He explains that when his sons are blessed, he is blessed. This is why it is written, Joseph too, since men's sons are his blessing. That is, Joseph is called the giver, and his sons, explains the Zohar, his sons, Menashe and Ephraim, are regarded as Malchut, which is called Et. This means that Malchut, who is called Et, is because she includes all the letters from Aleph, the first letter in the Hebrew alphabet, to Tav, the last letter. Since the letters are called vessels and the receivers of the abundance, which is called his sons, since she receives for the created beings. It follows that by his sons being blessed, he becomes blessed too. That is, the giver, who is Joseph, called Yesod, gives to Malchut, when Malchut can receive for the sons. At that time, Malchut is called, the mother of the sons is glad, hallelujah. When the lower ones engage in Torah and mitzvot in order to bestow, they cause at the root of their soul, which is Malchut, to equalize in form with the giver. This is called unification. At that time, the abundance is imparted to the lower ones, as they cause Malchut to be able to receive abundance for them. Hence, Malchut is called, the mother of the sons is glad.
0: Hallelujah means hallelujah, praise, Yuka, the Creator, are called Chokhmah and Bina, who give the abundance to the quality of Joseph. And from Joseph, who is Yesod, to Malchut, who is called It. This is the meaning of what is written, he blessed Joseph. And this is the meaning of man's blessing are his sons. If the sons are blessed, it is considered a blessing for man, when he can bestow delight and pleasure. However, this work for all his actions to be in order to bestow is hard work, since all the organs of the body object to it. This is against man's nature, who was created with a desire to receive for his own benefit. This is the meaning of what is written, and I am worm and not a man, a disgrace of man and despised by the people. We should interpret that I refers to the I am the Lord your God, that this quality in him is as a worm, meaning as weak as a worm. And not a man means that when I want to cling to I am the Lord your God, they say that it is unbecoming of an intelligent and reasonable person to go above reason. This is more like an insane person. A disgrace of man is the work of faith above reason. This is a disgrace for a person who thinks that man's main purpose is to cling to I am the Lord your God. In other words, wanting to be rewarded with I being as the Lord your God means that he will be rewarded personally, and this is called your God, At that time, they curse and swear, meaning they say that this work belongs to angels, not to people, that it is a disgrace for a person to want to do this, even though he tells them, but you see that there are many people are walking on the path toward being rewarded with the Lord being their God. At that time, they say about these people that they are simply despised by the people, meaning that the nations of the world in one's body tell him that this work for a person to be rewarded with the quality, I am the Lord your God, belongs to the despised, meaning to lowly people, that it is a disgrace to even speak to them, since they are walking on the path of the Creator like mindless fools. In any case, when one wants to overcome their complaints, it is hard work, and there are ascents and descents here. A person needs extra efforts because the arguments of the nations of the world in a person stand ready to find some weakness in the work, so as to show man that he is wasting his efforts, since this work is not for him. And they advise him to escape the campaign. A person is powerless to stand against them, but only to increase his prayer that the Creator will help him defeat the enemies within him. This is the meaning of the verse, many are the afflictions of the wicked, and he who trusts in the Lord, chesed, mercy, will surround him. We should understand what is many are the afflictions of the wicked. It seems as though because of it, he who trusts in the Lord, chesed, will surround him. But in the work, we speak of one person who comprises the entire world.
1: The meaning is that as long as one is under the control of the will to receive, he is called wicked, since he cannot say that the Creator's guidance is as good and does good. Hence, he suffers torments when he wants to work in order to bestow. The person asks, why did I not suffer afflictions when I engaged in Torah and mitzvot before I began to do the holy work? That it will be in order to bestow. I had joy in the work, and I was always happy, since I believed in reward and punishment. And this is why I observed Torah and Mitzvot. But now that he has begun the work of bestowal, he feels pain when he wants to engage in Torah and Mitzvot. And it is hard for him to do anything for the sake of the Creator. Each time he sees how far he is from Kedusha, holiness, since Kedusha means equivalence of form. And now he sees that he is far from it. The answer is that one should believe that the fact that now he has become farther from the Creator, and he is asking, this feeling that he feels that now he is worse than when he worked in order to receive reward, it is not because he is truly worse than before. It is not that now more evil has been added to him, and because of that, he is worse. Rather, it is because now he has done many good deeds. Hence, the truth was revealed to him. how the evil in him governs him. Conversely, before he had the good, he could not be shown the truth, since the good and the bad and the good should always be balanced. It follows that the person that he is not in such a descent that he thinks that his work is not for him, and he wants to run away from the battle. Rather, this feeling comes to him precisely when he has good. Yet he believes in the Creator that he was given from above to feel these states of pain. While one is still in a degree of wicked, when he cannot believe in a guidance of delight and pleasure, when the person overcomes, it is called he who trusts the Lord. At that time, he is rewarded with chesed will surround him. We should interpret that Yesov Avenu will surround him comes from the word mesuvav, consequence. In other words, the pains that the wicked suffered was the reason for the chesed, meaning with his meriting the quality of chesed. It follows that many are the afflictions of the wicked caused him to be rewarded with
2: נעבור לשיעור מתאריך 8 באפריל 2002.
1: We'll move on to the lesson from April 8, 2002. Reading from the ranks of the letter, page 291. Again and again, Rabash emphasizes that suffering and pain, rejections, questions, failures, disappointments that a person receives when he advances, when he wants to advance to the Creator, not just any person who advances, but when he wants to advance towards the Creator. These disruptions and questions, they become the vessels that precisely by them, later on, they become those places, those feelings in which a person feels closeness to the Creator. There, where there is pain and seemingly harsh judgment and so on, later on, there, the chesed, the mercy, is revealed. It is all, quote-unquote, inverted. As much as we feel concealment, at that place of the concealment, the revelation occurs. This is actually the entire article. And in the rest of it, he explains the matter of the relation between the giver and the receiver. The Shekhinah, on the one hand, is the collection of all of the souls, the assembly of Israel. She assembles all of Israel, all of the souls, all of the desires that yearn for the Creator. And from the perspective of the created beings, from the perspective of the Creator, Shekhinah means Zat of Bina, the relation of the Creator towards the created beings, that if it is possible for Bina to fill her Zat, her lower seven, in order to bestow to the lower ones, the illumination of Chokhmah in her is called joy, and then she is in a coupling with Abba, and she bestows to the lower ones through the quality of Yesod, Joseph, the righteous Joseph, as we say, the righteous is the foundation, the sort of olam, the foundation of the world. She imparts the abundance to the lower ones. This is actually the article. Any questions?
0: I didn't understand the matter that he excuses why we say sorrow of the Shekhinah and not sorrow of the Creator.
1: The Shekhinah is the meeting place, the place of the connection between the Creator and the created beings. So this place, the connection between the Creator and the created beings, there is vessel and light together. The light that fills the vessel comes from the side of the Creator, and the vessel comes from the side of the created being, seemingly. But what is in this Shekhinah? I remember that this concept is difficult for beginners, because seemingly there is the Creator, there is the created being, and there is the Shekhinah. So do we have three things or only two? Let's put it this way. That same general vessel of the collection of all of the souls, that is revealed at the end of correction towards each and every one. This is called the vessel of the Shekhinah. That same vessel of this Shekhinah, it also exists in the Creator, in Bina. Bina is called Elohim, God, so that through this vessel to receive, to fill this Zat of Bina and bestow to the lower ones. If this vessel is not full yet, it means sorrow. Just as we say that more than the calf wishes to suckle, the cow wants to feed. The sorrow of the Shekhinah is much greater than the sorrow of the lower ones, inasmuch as Bina is greater than the souls. So in Shekhinah, we seemingly discern lights and vessels of the lower ones and of the Creator towards or with respect to the lower ones. That's it. It depends from which perspective you're speaking. But actually, it is the connection between the Creator and the created being.
0: So basically, it's the place where the lack is felt.
1: The place where the lack of the end of correction is felt. There, the dweller, the Creator, meets the vessels that are not yet corrected. They're empty. From the perspective of the Creator, seemingly comes all of the abundance and the light that could fill these vessels, but actually there is no one to fill. And this sorrow, the gap between them, and this gap between them is felt. It is called the sorrow of the Shekhinah.
0: The disturbances and difficulties that a person receives then become the vessels, the place where
1: the feeling of those lacks that the Shekhinah feels, that for the time being, let's say, it should have filled to such an extent the corrected vessels, and these vessels have not been corrected thus far. This gap between how it should be, what exists and what is desirable, this gap is felt in these vessels. The lack of their correction is felt as pain. So this pain awakens the vessels, just like the pain we have. It tells us that here something is wrong. This organ is sick. There you have something bad, some kind of disease. So, if you wouldn't feel the pain, you wouldn't go to the doctor, right? This is an indication that you need to go and make corrections. This is how it is for us. The pain, the suffering, the sorrow should show a person, if he is a person, a human being, Adam, not someone who is insane, like these people who are disconnected from spirituality. In corporeality, we understand it's like beasts. It's a pain, so you need to take care of the pain. You lick that place or you do something in it like animals and beasts do. Or you go to a doctor, or you're like a human being. It doesn't matter, but you take care of it. We don't know how to take care of the soul. It hurts us, we get blows, we don't know where it comes from, what it is. But actually, pain and suffering also in corporeality, meaning with beastly things of physical pain and especially spiritual pains, meaning human, let's call it, of being hurt in your honor, money, status, all the things that pertain not to the connection with the Creator, but the connection between the Creator and the created being. These pains should show a person to what extent he's not corrected and how much more he needs to advance. If we could transform these indications, these pains, into counsels, what to correct, where to correct, then it would be very good if we could understand, if we could interpret them correctly. Our problem is, as you can see, the whole of humanity receives suffering, but it doesn't know what is the cause of them. In the future, eventually, as these pains will multiply, they will nevertheless compel men to find a reason why they exist. And then a person will search for and will tie these sufferings to their source, which is the Creator. And then he will reach a state where any manner of suffering, each and every pain in and of itself, will tell him what he needs to correct, which quality, and in which precise manner. This means that the pain itself is the feeling of the lack that corresponds exactly to the missing correction. But now you feel the pain as a lack of filling. When you reach the good state, you'll feel this pain as a lack for correction.
0: I wanted to ask, still it's not clear, the disturbances, is it doesn't matter what kind, in the future that is destined to be the vessel where the Creator is revealed, each disturbance?
1: You, let's say, come to the doctor, you say, I have pain, it hurts, you cry, it hurts me, let's say your head hurts. Really, my head hurts all the time, well, what should I do, I don't know. The doctor starts asking, when does it hurt? How does it hurt? What does it pressure you? He turns, it explodes within, it pressures me from the outside. In which part? In what hours does it come out of heat or cold? When you lie down, when you stand up, when you sit, when you sleep, there are 1,001 discernments. What does he want out of it? He wants, through the kind of pain, to know what is the cause, where is the flaw. If you would know that you received, let's say, a blow from your manager at work yesterday, or some kind of whatever, if you knew how to interpret it, I was given this and that because of this and that and this and that and la la la. Apparently, I need to do this and that in me. If you knew that, it would be good, right? So next time, you wouldn't reach that same state. As it is today, you will reach the same blow like yesterday. This is the difference between knowing, being an expert in that, in the correction, and just suffering like a beast. This is why he is called the healer of all patients, of all those who are sick, the healer to those who are brokenhearted.
0: How to become an expert?
1: How to become an expert? It is written, may let the doctor come in, the physician come in the verses of the song. Let the doctor be revealed, so he will tell you what pains you won't know by yourself. You need to learn from that doctor, and he will tell you, the Creator will reveal to you precisely what you need to correct. From this example, we should simply understand that what do we lack? We truly lack the picture of how to tie our blow to its cause. Yes. You wanted to ask something?
0: We each time say not to try to develop that, try to look for the direct connection between this and that, or why did I specifically got this kind of blow? So
1: we don't yet understand why it is forbidden for us now, for the time being, to make these calculations of why did they receive this kind of blow or that kind, and with the manner that I received it, because today we don't have the data to interpret it correctly, and it will just cause us to have all kinds of wild imaginations. You won't be able to tie it in the right way. You just confuse and leave the right path. And the correct path is to always be locked on the Creator, not to let him come out of my inner field of vision, and as much as possible for all kinds of disruptions and blows and good things, it doesn't matter what, to tie everything to him and come back to this connection as much as possible. And bit by bit, through that, I will also start to feel out of that, to feel his discernments opposite my discernments, and to learn from that all kinds of manners of behavior. And it will come. Eventually, when a person works in three lines, he knows how does one thing stand opposite another. And there, truly, the correction comes through a request, but it is after the person sees, along with the blow, what is the specific flaw that is in it, and what is the remedy, and what is the feeling, meaning the health that he seemingly restores to himself. He sees that. He sees the corrupted vessel opposite the light that is there. And he knows how, with which quality that he lacks in the corrupted vessel, he needs to make corrections to complete it with a screen. And later on, he sees the filling, the abundance that fills that place that has been corrected.
0: I have a question about what we discussed, that a person basically shouldn't receive some information if he doesn't first hold the feeling that the Creator is the one acting in reality. Now, there's information that enters me without asking me whether I want to receive it or not. So, you said, for example, that a person won't hear the news until he sets up the inner state as the Creator. So, someone will come and tell me.
1: I said the following: the person should not connect to the external world, even to himself, before he connects with the Creator.
0: What does it mean to connect to the outer world?
1: To connect to the Creator, to establish the connection such that there is none else besides Him. First of all, from whatever I now need to hear and see and feel, it comes from the Creator. Now, what comes to me from Him? And then to seemingly open up all of my senses to feel. And then you will receive them with a correct connection with the source. You might decipher it incorrectly. You might interpret it, well, according to however you can. It doesn't matter, but at least you're already connected with the source, that it comes from Him. So already you have some status. That's one thing. Second, and I'm not saying this for myself, I'm always giving you the source. In a sage's fruit, in the letters, it says that Israel, the ways of the Oraita, the Torah, and the Creator are one. If you tie you and Him and whatever you have between you and the relations together to a single point, then you already have some kind of contact with Him. That's it. Now, on this contact you have Olam Shana Nefesh, world, year, or change and soul, these three discernments that have to come. So on this contact now you will have all kinds of confusions and all kinds of states accordingly you will go up and down, and all kinds of changes that will happen between you in the various incidents that He bestows to you. But this will already enter as an effort to connect with Him. We have no other labor, but only in that. That's it. So, on page 64 and on page 70, the two letters, and in There Is None Else Besides Him, this is from Shamari, right? The Shekhinah in Exile. These three articles are foundational essays by Bala Sulam. That is all. So this is what I gave my sermon on.
0: I don't have a complaint to it. I'm just trying to understand it, to decipher it. What's the order of actions?
1: What is the order of the action? So first of all, search if you recall it. If you don't recall it, then you're not being judged. You're below this whole situation. But if you recall the work, or you're being reminded, yes, that you forgot, you were with many people, you were traveling somewhere, I don't know, in some worlds, many people yesterday left, came out of, went to work, or not far away from Pesach, I don't know, they forgot about it. During the day yesterday, there was this general forgetfulness. So first of all, remind each other through a beep on the phone, it doesn't matter how, right? Remind that. After they remind you, through the society or from above, it doesn't matter, or through the alarm clock, it doesn't matter, then you start working.
0: What is the first step in the work?
1: First step is, first of all, to search for him. You found, let's say, some thought, some kind of inner feeling, something with him. Hold on to it. Hold on to it, and then go back to your ordinary life. But together with this feeling, pull him into your life. To what extent? To the extent that you will not run away from his feeling, from feeling him.
0: That's what I'm asking about. What does it mean to the extent that you cannot escape?
1: This means that if I will, let's say, see, you know, watch the news, hear the news for 2 minutes, and I will be able to connect it, to tie it to the Creator, that it comes from Him, all these sufferings, and we need through them to feel that we have to elevate the internality of the world, the connection with Him upon the externality of the world, all kinds of things that are not related to connecting with Him, to working on the connection with Him, right? If through all these disruptions specifically, I can actually awaken myself even more to this path, right? This is in accordance with what Baal HaSulam writes, that the sufferings come because we engage in the externality, not in the internality, at the end of the introduction to the Book of Zohar, right? So if I grow stronger through all kinds of these disruptions, these news and all kinds of things, then I continue along with them. It is like it's my hop of ascent, right? As if, of course, don't fantasize. That's it. And I hold the connection. This coarseness enters into the connection with Him. So this way, time after time, I build more and more. Instead of this tiny thread, it will become a pipeline of connection already, right? With the coarseness, the thickness. But if I see that after 2 or 3 minutes that I hear the news, because of all the suffering and the sorrow and the fear and the pain that I have within me, I disconnect with Him and I become immersed in beastliness, then I must not continue anymore. Because then I go out to the externality from the internality and I simply don't gain anything from it. So again, I need to cut it off and stop and renew the connection. So I have to keep, where is this boundary? This is already a study to learning how to, let's say, in the future, to have a screen so that the connection with the Creator, it doesn't matter if it's on a beastly degree, but it's more important for me than all kinds of things in this world. Now, to the Creator, it doesn't matter. Maybe either you're in a state of some corporeal pleasure, or you're in the toilet, or now you're here in the Zohar lesson. For Him, all of these things, for Him, it's all the same, right? For Him, what matters is the effort, your attitude, how you ascribe everything to Him. That's it. So try. You have no incident in life that you cannot tie to the Creator. But wherever you see that it stops, then you're already outside of this work, and you need to start the work anew, truly anew. Again, the point of connection, and bit by bit. Question, when you have this watch and you're measuring 2 minutes or 3 minutes and you check if inside you're still connected to the Creator or not, that's fine. Seemingly you have the control in this game in your hand. I can turn it off, I cannot turn it off, but there are images in life where I don't have this control in my life. I can't turn it off.
0: By habit, Rabar says, there's nothing that a person cannot come to feel and put himself into picture emotionally strongly and clearly is simply a matter of practice.
1: Yes, of course it is practice. This is actually the work. But I'm asking, if this information, this external picture that comes to me, if it exists before me and I choose to bring it in or not, then I seemingly I am in control in this situation. But if it enters into me without asking me, can I arrange this waiting room inside and say, wait a minute, wait here, and I'm going to take from you as much as I...
0: If you remember about godliness, then you can arrange whatever information in all kinds of ways. But if you don't remember that, then certainly there's a problem. So, look, start, and one's soul shall teach one in that regard. I don't have a cure or a recipe for each and every case. You will look for it and find it.
1: Not in every case. I'm asking a very specific point. You're saying to add it, like you said now, like a hub of Aliyah, to add as much as a person can. So I'm asking if something joins me without asking me, this piece of knowledge, this external picture.
0: No, if you locked yourself onto the Creator and started from zero, then you can filter. You can filter the information that will enter you and how much it influences you. You'll be able to. You can say that you'll be able to. This is called, if I'm not for myself, then who? With respect to that. All the rest is, you know, to just benefit a bit more or less. That's, he gives such examples, but this is what we need to believe, that this is where we truly work and not he works on us, but we ourselves do it.
1: What is the next thing? You said the first thing is to search for him. That's one.
0: The next thing will come in 6 months or a year. I'm saying seriously. Or even more. I don't think that there is something besides that. Besides this foundation. There are things that already come on top of that, but this is the beginning of the connection that has to be built this way. And I'm telling you, read these sources again and again, see how he writes. For me, all you need to receive is where to put your attention. All the rest, the Torah is from there.
1: So the problem is actually the problem of the environment. This means that I am in an environment which is...
0: Environment is not a problem. I understand you, I understand him and me, and when I go online, I have another kind of environment. When I write books, it's a different environment. When people come to me and confuse me, that's a different environment, right? And when you are in some film markets or something like that, of course, it's a different environment. But this, we have to believe, is orchestrated for us also by the same source that brings us disturbances as corrections, and that's how we should accept it.
1: The question is, how do I build for myself an environment that will be strong enough to influence me stronger than the environment where I exist, let's say, by necessity? Let's put it this way, because the moment that I have a choice, I go from there.
0: What do you mean, going?
1: Beyond the necessity, I'm not talking about the fact that I deliberately enter these things, like you said, and I do them out of my own volition, but I'm talking in terms of my daily schedule, the necessity, and all kinds of things that a person, all kinds of actions a person has to do. How can I pull into these actions, pull in an environment strong enough that it will protect me, it will lock me completely towards the goal, and it won't allow the environment where I'm in to...
0: I have just a general recipe. Start following it, and that's it, and you'll see how it's possible to live together with your work and the Creator, your wife and the Creator, your groceries and bank and all kinds of things we have to give, go in and out of and mingle with, and with the Creator. It's possible.

0: זה עדיין... כן.
1: זה נקרא דומם?
0: לא חשוב.
2: This is called still?
3: This is enough. Yeah.
2: What are these things? Olam, Shana, Nefesh, world, year, or change, and soul?
3: Read in page 70.
2: I read it.
3: Sage's fruit. And like Rabash told me, this is page 70, read it 70 times. I'm not joking. He had a prostate surgery in not Beilinson, the other hospital, Tel HaShomer. And I was there with him 3 weeks straight. And... he once read this article, and he said, you know, you should read it as well, read it now. I read it once or twice, and I told him, well, I knew the letter before also. It was 1986, 87, not sure. I told him that I'm not so... understanding this, and he said, you know what, read until you understand. How many times? 70 times. I read it, maybe not 70 times, I stopped counting, but I think it was more than 50 times. Doesn't matter, but read. Person has to, well, it goes into your labor. Then this needs to be done.
0: No,
3: okay, let's start the study. Okay. But this requires persistence.
2: What should we understand from this failure?
3: No, you don't need to understand from it anything, and whether it's failure or not failure, it's not important. A person should not be sorry for the moment that has passed. He threw it. That has to be, you know, to just relate to it in a kind of... just keep knocking on repentance, as it's called, the opening for those who want to repent. You just need to go to do it more and more and more. And in general, we have to be a bit more understandable and loving towards forgetting and being thrown out. And so we do it again and again and again. It's not that I don't care, but I understand that this is the path. And that's how you do it, another drop and another drop and another drop. On the contrary, if I'm thrown out of something, then that means I've probably completed the previous discernment. So take it easy, you know, to just kind of like happily restart again.
2: When I look at you, we always have the whiteboard in the background. So can the connection with the Creator be emotional? Meaning it's not just I just say in my head all the time, Creator, Creator, but I actually have this kind of like a background.
3: Yesterday in the filming for the Russian television, I gave an example that I think... I think Burstein wrote about it, or Itzik maybe wrote about the 3D stereogram. Anyway, I gave that example and it worked. I saw they understood. So I said that if we refocus anew, with a new quality, with a new attitude, then we can see through this world, like in those pictures. How do you call them? There's no name for them?
2: Panoramic or...
3: No, it's not panorama. It's a panorama is just a...
2: holograms?
3: No, it's not hologram also. Maybe it's a 3D, basically. A hologram is a different thing. So you can see it if you really kind of power into it. And it's not just you don't need to focus on the picture, you need to do the opposite, to kind of skew your
2: defocus
3: the vision to, and

0: and you begin to see new life into that, yeah? You see new world opens up there in 3D and in depth. So this is how you can look at this world. Now, this is through the screen. This is not simple. But what you're trying to do now, this is called the time of preparation. We are trying to see behind all this externality what exists in the depth beyond it. And this is a godly force. Connect to it. This is what everyone is talking about. Afterwards, when we try to do that, when we put enough labor into it, after that, we will already go by the path of Kabbalah. In the meantime, everyone is searching this way and trying to see what exists behind this externality. We have an inner preparation. We have, from the study, from the lights that influenced us, we already have a correct direction to enter that picture, not like the rest of the world.
1: Let's share our impressions from the lesson and what do we take from it for implementation in the 10.
0: We're taking the right relation to the Creator above all the states, and any states that comes, we need to determine the relation to Him. Rav said all the disturbances and difficulties, they're the vessels. They become the feelings where a person feels close to the Creator. And even though a person, in the order of his work, he needs to search for the connection with the Creator, among all the things that he's going through, you have to hold on to the connection to the Creator, and with that, return to the ordinary life, meaning how the Creator appears to us in every state, and specifically when a person is thrown, then perhaps he concluded the discernments and the degrees, and then a new degree opens up to him.
1: Yes, Rav also said that if I was thrown into some state, apparently I made a correction and I need to relate to it in a lightly, not to latch on to these states. Also, what Ophir said, I wrote it down, it seemed important that first of all, if a person doesn't remember about the work, then in that state there's nothing you can do. Probably the Creator disconnected him, but if he does remember, then there is this whole process. And we also have to make reminders through the society that will help you to go back to the right thought, to remember that it came from the Creator. And also, you yourself can do it with, let's say, an alarm clock.
0: There was a question, what does it mean to be an expert? And Rav said, it's just something you need to do and keep doing and doing all the time to develop like this muscle. It's a new muscle that we don't yet know. We have to work on it full force. Another point I felt is that it is truly the only thing that needs to keep me busy. How to look for how to relate it to Him and to do this through all of reality. And this is something that only the society can advance us to. We'll give what we can to the society, and the society will advance us.
1: Yes. This was truly a very powerful part, this whole explanation about how to hold the Creator. This is how you build a future screen, by trying each time to enter the external world only through the true inner image that everything comes from the Creator and what for. And if you come out of it, then again and again you have to come in. He gives this nice example there where you watch the news and you're willing to see in it that it is all given by the Creator so that we will come closer to Him, come closer to the inner work, all the problems that exist in the world and in you. And if you come out of it, then you simply have to stop, then come back into it. And Rav said, this is what we call, if I'm not for myself, who is for me? We have to realize that we are capable of this work. And it's also very important that he said that even if there are many people who want to do it, if we follow the guidelines we get in the lessons, we have the power to do it correctly on the path of Kabbalah, and through that to get closer to the Creator.
0: What I managed to highlight is just this one excerpt from all the disturbances I had during the lesson. It's actually nice to see that you have sent this excerpt as well. Ophir talked about it, and I think other friends too. They asked Rav, when you start working, what is the first step in the work? Rav said, the first step is first to search for Him. You found Him. Let's say you found some thought, some inner feeling, something about Him. Hold on to it. Hold on to it and go back to ordinary life. But with that feeling, draw Him into your life. To what extent? To the extent that you can not escape feeling Him.
1: Yes, and we need to take into account that right now, we don't have all the data to interpret correctly all the states that come to us. And so the right way is to be locked on the Creator. Tie everything to Him and come back to this connection as much as possible. And then I will start to feel His discernments opposite my discernments. Indeed, what is important is to be persistent in that, that we want to find the connection with Him in all states. Add the Creator to our lives, and by that to see the right reality.
0: I liked the part that said that before we go into the external world, we first have to stabilize our vision and feeling of the Creator.
1: And we'll move on to the next part of the lesson from Tess.

0: אנחנו לומדים מספר תלמוד 10 הספירות.
1: We are learning from the study of the 10 ספירות, part 6.
0: דברי הארי, אות וו.
1: In the words of the Ari, item 6. So first we're going to read item 6 in the words of the Ari. Again, the writings of Baal HaSulam, the study of the 10 ספירות.
0: 396 דף שין צד וו, אות וו.
1: Item 6.
0: והנה רצה להוציא...
1: Then it wanted to bring the externality of the inner mind bone in it outwards. And then all the phases of the inner saga concealed in the inner ma and bon ascended, and the inner ma and bon ascended with them. Then these ma and bon are their man to the tastes of sag themselves, which are not clothed inside ma and bon. They are in the role of Abba Ve'ima to Yeshut, since as upper Abba Ve'ima make a coupling for Zon, and Yeshut are incorporated with them, so it is here the tastes of Sag make a coupling with all of Abba. Moreover, the dots, tags, and letters of Sag connect with them and become subordinate to them. Consequently, they do not merit a name like the above-mentioned Yeshut. Then they engender the phase of Bon of externality, and their garment is outwards. Thus, the female was now born first. Let's read item 6 again. Then it wanted to bring the externality of the inner mind born in it outwards. And then all the phases of the inner sag concealed in the inner ma and bon ascended, and the inner ma and bon ascended with them. Then these ma and bon are their man to the tastes of sag themselves, which are not clothed inside ma and bon. They are in the role of Abba Ve'ima to Yeshut, since as upper Abba Ve'ima make a coupling for Zon, and Yeshut are incorporated with them, so it is here the tastes of Sag make a coupling with all of Ab. Moreover, the dots, tags, and letters of Sag connect with them and become subordinate to them. Consequently, they do not merit a name like the above-mentioned Yeshut. Then they engender the phase of Bon of externality, and their garment is outwards. Thus, the female was born first. Let's go into the lesson with Rabash.
2: We need once more to clarify several times what we learned. What is there below the taboo of Ak, I ask? After the refinement of the screen, I will go over it. We learned when the light was drawn to the Peh of Galgalta, Malchut of the Rosh made a calculation. 20% I could receive in order to bestow, I will receive. 80, if I receive anything more, it must be in order to receive. Therefore, I do not want to receive this. Therefore, we say, what is in the Osh, which he calls the first look, the first coupling that was in potential, afterwards expands in the second look, in the second coupling, in actuality. What was in potential expands in actuality. What is there in actuality? A coupling. The fact that reflected light unites to clothe the abundance coming from above, called direct light, that was in potential. The Rosh had not yet received, as if there was only a plan there. Rather, afterwards, it received. There was a coupling on the second look. The meaning is that reflected light will lower itself from the abundance called direct light and received the direct light. And what is there from Tabul downward? There, it will receive, it needs to receive the part that it cannot aim in order to bestow. Only what does it receive? In order to receive, so Malchut of the Tabul says, I do not want to receive. Meaning, there are vessels there called desire and craving for the light. And it overcomes and says, I do not want. This is called having a screen of phase four. If so, what is there? Desire and craving for the great light. And over what does it overcome? Even though it has a craving, I do not receive it. When the Kudot of Sag came and filled the empty vessels that are there, and saw that there is a desire and craving there to receive the great light, only that it is forbidden to draw it. They want to draw it. Why? Because it's forbidden. It does not have the power to overcome. So they wanted to draw it. It is called the light of Chassadim in the illumination of Chochmah. From this light, a record remained. So we say, the lower one called Nekudot of Sag that came into this place was incorporated from what is there. One, it now has a desire to receive that they want to receive, and it wants what they want. But, and it wants what they can do in order to bestow. But these are two opposite things. If it wants to receive in order to receive, it can no longer receive on the record of phase 4/3. But it was incorporated from them. Also for phase 4, it has no power to overcome. There's no screen. Ask yourself why they cannot overcome when you see something. We say, phase 4/3 that is there, these records, upon which it can draw light. Who? Ak. Draw, yes, it has a record of phase 4/3. Don't run. Meaning, through the correction, it can now draw upon phase 4/3. This is within its ability. However, it was incorporated from this and also incorporated from what it cannot. From what they cannot make a screen. So you ask, why was incorporated from phase 4/3? Meaning, we say through the corrections, it will have the ability to draw light on phase 4 of clothing and phase 3 of coarseness. Why can it not be incorporated from a screen of phase 4 of coarseness? Phase 4 of coarseness. How can it be incorporated from phase 4? It has no such screen. No, what is a screen? You should learn what is a screen first.
3: Ani masach bli tzimtzum.
2: There is no screen without a restriction and without coarseness. One. First, there must be a desire to receive for this thing. Two, must be a restriction. I do not want to receive this thing. Three, then it makes a calculation how much it can aim in order to bestow. There are these three discernments. We say that Nekudot of Sag that descend below the Tabu are incorporated from phase 4/3, which one can make upon which one can make a screen. That's one. From the restriction, it is not incorporated. What restriction? Well, it made a restriction on phase 4/3. It's forbidden to receive. So we say phase 4/3, upon which one can make a screen, that's incorporated. The restriction on phase 4 of coarseness, that is not incorporated. It cannot overcome. Too great a pleasure. One cannot overcome. Ask yourself if you can overcome. 4/3, there was a screen upon it. There was a power of overcoming upon it. This is called in order to bestow. Again, I have clarified now that there are three things. Coarseness, called desire to receive. Then comes restriction that is forbidden to receive in order to receive. Then comes the screen. What is the screen? That it can receive as much as it can aim in order to bestow. Now, I'm speaking after the refinement of the screen from phase 4 of Golgotha. What remained there below the top of Golgotha? They say a record of the screen remained and a restriction on coarseness. We say that the Nekudot of Sag descend below on phase 4/3. Upon which we can make a screen. Who? Patsuf Galgalta. Records remained. We say from what it can aim in order to bestow, from that it was incorporated. And from what it cannot aim in order to bestow, meaning the restriction, from the restriction, it was not incorporated from the restriction. It itself cannot aim in order to bestow, Patsuf of Galgalta. But it had a restriction. So the restriction, it does not want to receive upon it. Rather, what does it want? To receive in order to receive, even though it is forbidden. Meaning, the Kudot of Sag cannot receive the restriction on phase 4. And what did they receive? From what it can do. From what it can aim in order to bestow. It turns out, from what Golgotha can aim in order to bestow, from that too it was incorporated. And from what descends from Ima, that Golgotha cannot aim in order to bestow, rather, for it, this would be receiving in order to receive. It did not have a restriction on this, including Sag. It cannot receive this restriction. Even Golgotha cannot aim in order to bestow, only in order to receive. However, the restriction from this, they were not incorporated. This is difficult for them, but phase 4/3, that is smaller degree. They could If so, there is a difference, 3 degrees, phase 4 of coarseness on 20%. And now there is on phase 4 over 3, let's say 10%. And the true phase 4, all 80%. So now, phase 4 on 80%, they want to receive. And phase 4 of coarseness was not incorporated. Why? Because regarding this, it wanted in order to bestow. This too, it cannot do it itself. But I'm not saying it wants to receive 20% in order to receive. What does it want? The 80%. And from what was it incorporated? From what remained in Galgalta, that it can now receive in order to bestow. So the entire point is, from what it can aim in order to bestow, from this it was incorporated. And from what it cannot aim in order to bestow, rather it receives in order to receive, only that it made a restriction. This it was not able to do. I'm saying, from what Galgalta can aim in order to bestow, up to here it takes the power of in order to bestow. From what it cannot aim in order to bestow, rather Galgalta itself would be in order to receive. So it has only a restriction. For whom? Galgalta, the restriction, they were unable to receive. So there are two things there. There is phase 4. There, that even Ak, Galgalta, could not aim on this quality in order to bestow. So what could it make? A restriction. They descended and saw this light that Ak itself did not do in order to bestow, so they wanted to receive this light. They cannot make a restriction on it. They crave it. Now, we say they were incorporated from the records of phase 4 over 3. The Galgalta can aim in order to bestow. That this record remained. We say they were incorporated from phase 4 over 3 as well. But there is a question. If they now want to receive in order to receive, can they aim in order to bestow on phase 4 over 3? Not even phase 2. Not phase 4 over 3. Not even phase 1. If so, why do we learn from Galgalta and that Galgalta and Anaim remain? This is because they are vessels of bestowal. Vessels of bestowals were not restricted, but vessels of reception, doesn't matter. Neither phase 4 over 3 nor phase 2 over 1, nothing. Everything was restricted. Afterward, we learn these records that remained, that they do need in order to receive filling through the corrections of Ab and Sag. They were corrected so that it could operate with them with phase 4 over 3. But phase 4, on phase 4, it was never permitted to receive. This is not relevant to what to draw. If so, what do we learn? Katnut means it is forbidden for us to use 4 over 3. Even phase 2. Chokhmah, phase 2, it's also forbidden to use. So what? Since this remained in Galgalta, that it could aim in order to bestow, we say that through the coupling of Ab and Sag, they bring down again phase 4 that was incorporated, called receiving in order to receive, and it operates with what? With phase 4 over 3. What are you asking about that?
1: We'll move to the next part of the lesson, and before that, we'll sing a song together.

Seven.

0: Shalom haverim.
1: Hello friends. Our topic for today is we take the Arvut seriously, the mutual guarantee. It's the name of a conversation that took place on July 4th with Rav. We're going to hear it now. It's a 40-minute long talk. And then we'll talk among us, how can we take our tin, our vessel, to the state of Arvut, please.
2: How do we develop sensitivity to the law of Arvut?
1: That you depend on everyone. As much as you can think about the connection between the friends and as much as you invest in it, by that you will come closer to the law of Arvut.
2: Michael, do you feel that you're dependent on us? That you're dependent on the ten?
1: Always when I'm with you, I feel that I depend on you, on your attitude to me and to my place in the society. Both of those things. And there isn't much to add aside from

0: damn alligator.
1: I don't know what else to say. I depend on everything. I'm dependent on everything in this society. Either we're talking about it seriously, or we're talking about some illusion.
2: What do you do when you see that the friends are not fulfilling their responsibilities? That it seems that way to you? What do you do? On the one hand, you're dependent on them. On the other hand, they don't quite... It seems like they're drilling a hole. What do you do?
1: I think that on the one hand, it's good to have mutual criticism. On the other hand, it's a pity that our criticism is just enough for... That it doesn't give us opportunities to make concessions. That's it.
2: Dudi, what does it mean to take the interdependence between us seriously?
1: Each one depends on the other.
2: And to what does it obligate me?
1: That obligates us, each and every one, to check how and what is he dependent on the other and how much he influences the other.
2: What is the percentage of my dependence on the friends?
1: If we're speaking of the 10?
2: Yes.
1: Then each one depends 100% on the other.
2: 100%?
1: 100%.
2: Michael, so it's natural. If I'm dependent 100% on Dudi, and see that Dudi is not doing what we decided on together, of course I have criticism toward him, right?
1: Of course.
2: If I didn't feel responsibility toward him, fine. Let him do whatever he wants. The question is, how to work with his criticism?
1: That's a different question already.
2: That was a workshop question. How to work correctly with such criticism, where after I understand and feel, and everyone tells me I am 100% dependent on the friends, so there are conditions that Kabbalists have established, right, in order to advance.
1: Yeah.
2: So it turns out that I am dependent, my spiritual advancement depends 100% on the friends.
1: Yes.
2: There are conditions, and I see that they're not meeting the conditions. I don't check their intentions, of course not. I'm talking about external things. We decided on paying maaseh, coming to the lesson, things like that. And they are not doing it. And I'm 100% dependent on them. So, of course, I have criticism toward them. How do I work with this criticism? What do I do with it?
1: What are they doing?
2: Dudi, they're not doing. The question is it regarded as criticism? If a friend in the 10 that I'm dependent on 100% does not do one of the conditions or one of the orders we decided on that Kabbalists have established, is there room? Is it legitimate to criticize him?
1: Yes.
2: Is it even regarded as criticism? When I approach a friend and tell him, you have to do this, you have to come to the lesson, I'm dependent on you. If you're not in the lesson, my spirituality is hurt. So I have to demand this of him, right? Or maybe not. Maybe I should just keep silent.
1: No, of course that it doesn't work one-sidedly.
2: So when criticism like that awakens in me toward a friend, how do I work with it? Do I let it out? Do I vent it? Do I set an example and keep quiet, just showing what's the right thing to do? What is the right way if I have some anger toward the friend because you're hurting me?
1: Yeah.
2: So what do I do with that state? How do you work with it?
1: If you feel that you hurt him?
2: On the contrary, I feel that he hurt me now. He's not sticking to the rules. I feel he's drilling a hole, not me. What do I do with this feeling? Michael, there are two options here. Either I say to the friend, look, we decided on, soon we'll have a lesson. We decided we come into the noon lesson because there are friends who don't come to that lesson. So one option is, as Dudi says, Dudi, according to his nature, comes and says to you, to your face, why aren't you coming to the lesson? We decided on it. Or like Shimon, who doesn't say anything, he's quiet. The question is, which is right? Maybe Dudi is more correct. Or like Shimon, to be quiet, and then he lets me do this transgression. I'm talking about things we decided on, not about intentions. The orders, how to work correctly with criticism. So I love Shimon more because he's quiet. I don't like Dudi. He comes and tells me the truth to my face. It's uncomfortable. It's inconvenient. I don't like Dudi.
1: Right.
2: What do we do?
1: What do you do? According to what we keep between us. According to the social law.
2: Dudi, you personally, what would you prefer? To be told to your face, you're not behaving according to our rules, or that they'll be quiet and give you an example and don't tell me anything?
1: No, to say it.
2: That they'll say it to your face, you're wrong. Even if it causes hate and tension among the friends, it's preferable that a person is placed in his place?
1: Yes.
2: Clear. Michael, why? I'll tell you, if I tell you to your face, you won't be talking to me for a week. Why do I need it?
1: A week is nothing.
2: A month. So I won't tell you. Why should I tell you, Dudi? Why? We're not adding connection. We're adding separation. If I tell you now the criticism I have, maybe I don't know the whole picture. Maybe you have a good reason why you're like that.
1: Right.
2: And I'm coming to you and telling you to your face, you're not behaving correctly toward the friends. We have rules in the society. So I cause separation between us and everyone.
1: Yeah.
2: So what's the benefit in that? It's better to just keep quiet.
1: No, don't keep quiet. I have to pay attention. And next time I need to behave differently.
2: When a friend comes to you and tells you something straight to your face about how you behave, that you're wrong, you have to correct your actions toward the society, how should you accept that friend?
1: Typically, I don't respond to him. That's it.
2: You listen and you try to implement.
1: I listen, I hear, and I keep quiet. And I wait for this to pass.
2: Michael, can I accept it as the Creator speaking to me through this friend?
1: Yes, certainly. This is the question. I accept it as coming from the Creator. I begin to relate to this according to what I just heard, as if I heard it from the Creator, or do I take it normally, like with any other person?
2: I have a solution. You tell me if it's correct or not. The solution is, there's no such thing as me coming and directly telling a friend. We, as a 10, spoke, and the 10 says to the friend, look, you have to change your behavior. And then it'll be easier to the friend to accept it because it's from the 10. And also, maybe I'm wrong, from where do I have this audacity to come directly and tell my friend that he's wrong?
1: Yeah.
2: So first of all, it's coming from the 10. That's already better. Those two things. One, if you're coming directly, you decided, and come with love, find a way. Two, come from the 10. How do you feel the Arvut, love, in our 10?
1: I feel like there's a willingness for it, but not in practice, not in actuality.
2: What's missing for it to be in actuality?
1: This kind of resolution, as we are discussing now. And then we'll grow.
2: Basically, it's the Creator's work. That's what's missing.
1: Why the Creator doing?
2: Well, the Creator does the Avut. We're only doing the preparation. If we want Avut in practice, then the Creator has to be the guarantor there, involved. Otherwise, we ourselves cannot.
1: Right.
2: So maybe that's what we are missing, to ask the Creator to be our guarantor.
1: Yes.
2: So, friends, now we want to scrutinize that talk in the tens between us and within ourselves as well. So let's begin with reading two excerpts. And do a silent workshop on each of these excerpts and then share with the friends in the ten. Let's read excerpt number one. Question. How to develop sensitivity to the law of Avut? Rav, that you are dependent on everyone. The more you think about connection among the friends, and the more you invest in this, the closer you will be to the law of Avut. Again, let's read it and think about it in the silent workshop. How to develop sensitivity to the law of Avut? Rav, that you are dependent on everyone. The more you think about the connection between the friends, and the more you invest in this, by this, you will be closer to the law of Avot.

0: קטע מספר 2. במה מחייב אותי חוק הערבות?
1: Excerpt number 2. To what does the law of ערבות obligate me? Rav, it obligates each of us to check in what he is dependent on the other and to what extent he is influencing the other. Again, to what does the law of ערבות obligate me? Rav, it obligates each of us to check in what he is dependent on the other and to what extent he is influencing the other. Silent workshop.

0: עכשיו אנחנו רוצים לצאת לסדנה פעילה בסיריות, בחדרי...
1: Now we want to go into an active workshop.
0: והשאלה היא ככה, שמענו עכשיו שיחה.
1: And the question is this, we just heard a talk. Following the talk we heard, are there things that I feel I need to change or add in my relation to the ten? Again, following the talk, are there things I feel I need to change or add in my relation to the friends in the tent? And if so, what are they? Give concrete examples. Active workshop, 5 minutes.
2: Okay,
3: it's not simply following this talk. There's always a feeling that you can add in Arvut, in the care for the friends, and when I care about the connection between the friends, it always feels like I'm not doing enough, and this deficiency comes from the ten, and it's good. We always need to think how to add to it.
1: Yeah, I do think it's our constant work to keep searching how to add, to think about the connection, care about the friends, think about the connection, as I've said. And before that, many times in this direction, my avut is, first of all, as we learned today, the minute you remember it, you have to hold on to the Creator, because by this, you're making it possible for the friends to hold on to. There's none else besides him. So this is our avut.
4: אם נסתכל על ה... על החיים, על השוטף, על היום יום, אז...
3: If I look at life, everyday life, there are many things I can add. Friends constantly give me examples with each and every action that has to do with the ten, and in each one of those actions there's more to add, more to change, more to put in efforts.
1: We need to speak more about the dependence between us, where each one is completely dependent on the others, and he wants, out of love, for us to be closer, to feel this interdependence, and it obligates us to check in what we are dependent. So during the day, we need to feel, also when we read about it and talk, gradually the dependence is revealed. I feel, without a person needs to feel that without the environment of the ten, he doesn't get any awakening. So it needs to be clear to us that we are 100% dependent on each other.
3: I think this is not a simple topic, not simple at all, especially when Rav says it can't be a one-sided thing, so we have to say things to our face. We have to enter a scrutiny. What is qualitative exertion? What are the things that will advance us the most? And which things where lack of our vote in actions and internal intentions prevent us from advancing? And the more we take it, the more we look at it more objectively, it's not about attacking each other or doing anything personal. It's rather, these are the conditions that the Kabbalists have set. To what extent do we meet those conditions and talk about it openly? And what do we do with it?
1: In the lesson, we are together. When we are together with Hatan during the day, it's easier. But most of the day, we are alone. So the question is, during that time, how do we make the effort to be connected and awaken friends to connection in the thought, in the intention? I think this is the most difficult thing. And in this, we need to make many efforts and put in a lot of energy into it.
3: Yeah, I think there are concrete examples in the, let's say, in the head of the tent, for example, task, and how much you can hold on to the assignments and give examples.
1: Okay, friends, we are continuing to talk about the Elvud between us. Let's take it into something more practical. Our responsibility toward the friends in the tent. Our responsibility is expressed in many kinds of actions, relationships. There are things that are clear, and some things are concealed. Intentions, relations that we have inside. So there's revealed and there's concealed. Let's put the concealed aside. Let's justify the friends with everything, and let's deal with what is revealed, because it's easier to work with. We often see that there are actions a person does or doesn't do, and we have comments or reactions or something to say about to relation to what the friend says or does or doesn't do. It may be related to maintaining our orders, how we speak during workshops, activities we decided on, maybe things the head of the tent decided on. 1,000 things happen in a territory of the tent. So let's scrutinize it. When I encounter states where, in my opinion, yes, my opinion, the friend does not carry out his responsibility toward the friend completely, how should I behave? Again, when I encounter a situation in which I think my friend is not doing his responsibility toward the ten completely, fully, how should I behave toward him? 5 minutes.

0: environment, so he could be in Arvut. The work in Arvut is mutual work. We need to strengthen one another. And I think that the closer we get, the more we'll be able to open these things up toward one another and help each other realize the Arvut between us.
1: In the 10, we usually increase the importance and give an example. We don't tend to accuse each other. When something happens in the 10, we try to talk about it, read. This may be one side of it, but how do you approach the friends? Moshe summarized it that if you come directly, do it with a lot of love. Find how to come to him with love. Or you come to a person from within the 10. The goal in the end is to make the friends come closer out of greatness and importance and not through accusations.
2: אני חושב שאנחנו מתנהגים בכפפות משי דווקא, לא...
0: I think we actually treat each other with silk gloves. We don't set these clear boundaries the Kabbalists mention as rigid conditions. Generally speaking, we're very forgiving. And we try to we cut corners a little bit. And it brings us to all kinds of explosive situations because we don't take care of things that arise more methodically. And more, you know, in principle. So what Rabash writes, that's what Rav says, that's how we should act ideally, and we don't live up to it, and you know, what should we do? Like a very cold, objective way, not personally, not attacking someone personally, but being very factual about it.
1: Seems to me like after the 10th convention, we did receive the strength to speak more openly about all kinds of things, problems in the 10. We also tried not to do it personally. So first of all, if I see something, I need to check myself. Maybe I'm wrong. Maybe I should consult with the friends and talk to other friends. And in the end, as I've said in the talk, we need to come on behalf of the 10. And that too doesn't always work. Because the friends don't accept it well because it goes against the ego. Each one understands it and feels it. I don't know, maybe we haven't quite found the right approach. But we've made progress.
3: צריכים לראות שכלפי כל חבר יכול להיות שיש גישה אחרת, יש חברים.
0: We need to see that there is a different approach toward different friends. I think it has to do with our agreement from before. If I know that I will transgress or sin in something and I want you to come and just tell me to my face, and maybe another friend doesn't want it because according to his state it might bring about a different outcome altogether. So you have to, anyone with kids knows how it is. Every child, you have to approach him differently. And I also didn't see that, you know, when you come to someone and you tell him to his face, directly that it gives

0: you know, changes him. If he came to a state, maybe it's health-related, emotionally, financially, corporeality pulls us down all the time. You have to generate two attitudes. One is importance, and the articles, and the prayer, and the light that will help a friend come out of the state, and also help him on all levels and supporting him. And, you know, be a little rigid and a little harsh, maybe, and critical on occasion. But we have to evaluate it and ensure the friend receives power from the thin and doesn't get this more despair from the thin.
1: I see, not only from this talk, but from several examples of Rav, that he does accept it in order to correct and to change the criticism, as he says now. He said now in the talk, if someone tells me something, I need to check if what the friend says, is it going to contribute to my advancement and to pay attention to it. Otherwise, how do we build an environment where each of us wants to correct himself? And if a friend comes and tells me something, I should use it for further progress and not to just start fighting.
0: Okay, friends, we're moving to our next workshop. And we want to now cover this scrutiny with love and scrutinize. How do we awaken a friend positively, out of love, without turning it into criticism that may bring about separation? Again, how do we awaken a friend positively, out of love, without turning it into direct criticism that may bring about separation?
1: Only by working on the greatness of the goal. I don't think we have anything else to rise above all the states. I think the best is to simply read together the words of Kabbalists that awaken us. That always helps and lifts everyone, elevates them.
0: I think the answer is in the question, how do you awaken a friend positively out of love? You have to develop love. When there's love, you feel the friend. No, how to tell him, in what way to tell him so he will accept it. When a friend feels that you love him and you come to him out of a place of love and you care about him, you're concerned about him, you can say things that are not always pleasant to hear. But it's only the moment you feel love. And you have to develop that and reinforce that all the time.
1: Yeah, that's the challenge, what the friends are asking here. In the time we talked about it not long ago, how it is possible to pressure a friend in a positive way so he feels that it's coming from love. But I don't know if we found the way. We have to think about it all the time. And also the friends should say, pressure by nature is unpleasant. Positive nature, pressure is kind of an odd term. After all, we're dealing with the will to receive that can go in all kinds of directions. The Creator enveloped us with complicated corporeality, but we have to draw each other day after day, talk about the morning lesson, about the importance. We do see that the friends over time awaken and wake up and become active again, then move away again. There needs to be constant work on the connection between us. And believe that in the end, it will make all the friends stronger.
0: Here, there's a thing here, because if the friend doesn't want to meet the minimal conditions. He says, I don't want to come every morning to the lesson. There's not much you can do besides giving this general sense of importance, because that's the path and everything. Because so long as the tens are not built in such a way that the person must fulfill these laws unequivocally, then there's no place to enter our root. We don't have an opportunity to enter our root if we don't keep all those conditions. So what do you do with a friend who doesn't want to keep those? I don't have an answer.
1: Yeah, I too thought that first of all, there has to be an agreement on the part of the friend to accept criticism. Well, not criticism, I don't know how to call it. When the friend says something and I agree with it, because it immediately hurts the ego. And if you don't prepare yourself for it, so you were willing to accept from the friend, then it just makes you angry and that's it. It doesn't correct anything. Let's say, I remember when Ophir was the head of the ten, I felt pressure in my ego. And I was happy about it, because for many years now, I haven't felt it in the ten. Even in little things, at least to me, fine, I'm coming to the lesson, but I don't feel like in the beginning when I first came to Kabbalah, I felt a constant, a threat on the ego. But it's good, it's positive. From this, we advance. I don't know, maybe we need to talk about it more and do some preparations for it.
0: Aran said, it's interesting. He said, if you lack equivalence of form with the friends and you can't even keep the arvut, how will you do it? One wants X, another wants Y. How can you be guarantors to each other if there's no equivalence?
1: We awaken the friend positively. We'll talk about it a lot in the 10, in the 10s, and it's something we need to work on our whole life. When the coarseness increases and all kinds of states surface, we need to constantly think about how to awaken the friend positively. Now we're moving to exit number 5 by Bala Sulam from the article The Arvut. In this general Arvut, each member of the nation was rid of all his concerns for his own body and could observe the commandment, love your friend as yourself, to the fullest, and give all that he had to any needy person, since he no longer cared for the existence of his own body, as he knew for certain that he was surrounded by 600,000 loyal lovers standing ready to provide for him.
2: Yeah,
0: so that was the first part in our lesson about Arvut, the connection between us where we wish to reveal godliness. Now, we're going to go to a few other things. The first thing has to do with something that started a few weeks ago, but this week it's kicking into a new gear, which is a new program of live lessons in the evening. Michael, why is it important? Who is it for?
1: Right. For more than a year now, we've been planning to start a broadcast channel in the evening. We're talking about Sunday. On Monday we study the articles of Bala Sulam, and on Tuesday and Wednesday we study the articles of Wabash, with an emphasis on the 10. To whom is it for? Well, first of all, it's for everyone, for the community of students who finished the campus and are beginning to study in our community, and also friends who have been studying for 5, 10 years or more. Why? We see that over time, not everyone can come to the morning lessons. I'm not talking about all our friends participating in the morning lesson afterwards, like by downloading and listening to it. I'm talking about online, in real time, to sit and do the workshops and everything. They don't succeed in doing it during the morning lesson. They don't always do it during the noon lesson. It's clear. Many listen. That's surprising too. Around 15 to 1700 people join the noon lesson. But it's still more by listening. It's very difficult to sit and study and read. So what's left is the evening. The evening is the time when I can come with my 10 and sit in front of a book. I can ask questions. So these things are the most important components of our study. This is why we started this evening slot. And the target audience is also different. On Sunday and Tuesday, the emphasis is on the world kli. It's also on different times. And Thursday, Tuesday and Wednesday is for the Israeli kli on different times again. So, of course, Sunday and Tuesday are translated to all the languages, and Monday and Wednesday are more for the students' community here in Israel. Of course, if someone doesn't get to come on Monday, he can come on Tuesday, and vice versa. If someone can, he can come every lesson. People will decide. In the end, it turns out that today we have lessons. We have a slot in the morning, at noon, and in the evening. And each one, according to his ability, to wherever he is, his location. I understand that at Israel noontime, when we have the lesson here, in the U.S., it's 5 a.m. Eastern time. And in Vladivostok, it's 5, 7, 8 hours ahead in the east. So we opened it to everyone whenever it's convenient for them, for their 10, as long as there is such a situation where at least once a day for an hour or two, I can come and study together with my 10 and do a workshop like we do here. We need to understand that not to everyone is it possible.
0: Yeah, I wanted to add, we used to have evening lessons. You remember, evening lessons. We would start the lesson with a morning lesson, which is the foundation of our life. Our lives, we go to work, and then we meet again in the evening to study. Many friends feel a need to do something together with the friends. It has to do with the reforming light, with the study. That's why this broadcast, this new programming broadcast, comes like a fresh water to a tired soul. We are going to dive deeper into the articles of Baal Sulam. And in the second part, studying Rabash articles, is the practical work of our work in the 10. In every 10, when you work, you have scrutinies, you have questions, you have a need for direction. These lessons are exactly the place where you scrutinize these things. This week, for example, we invited to the lesson of our Wednesday night lesson about the Rabash articles. We invited the entire world, Israeli kli, and we had a very powerful connection there between the tens that are relatively new in the kli. They used to be called points in the heart. Now it's called the community of students. and it included the more veteran tens like Hadera and others. So first of all, the connection between the tens, the veteran ones and the young ones, it gives you power. I feel like in the Congress, there's an impression, uplifted spirits, the veterans receive impressions from the new ones receive importance of the goal from the veterans, and mostly they share from experience. Let's say this week we had many scrutinies about the head of the 10. Each 10 that comes to it and works in it raises questions and shares its experience. What am I trying to say? This place of Tuesday evening for the world Kli and Wednesday evening for the Israeli Kli, that's a place where you scrutinize things, because many, many times we get questions from the teams who take care of tens, heads of communities. We get questions like what to do in such and such a case, or what to do in such and such a case. So instead of this being some side communication between someone with a question and he asks and he receives a specific question, this way this becomes everyone's property and we all become richer from the scrutinies and from the answers. So you're invited to come, because in the morning lesson we have a very dense schedule. We have a Rabash article, lesson with Rav, a short workshop in the 10, then we go to the preface. Where do we have time to scrutinize the life of the 10? In the evening lessons, also noon lessons, but most people are at work. In the evening, the end of the work day, you can come leisurely, study from Rabash, hear the scrutinies about life in the 10, and grow. And anyone who wants to come is invited. I'm going to give you the times of the broadcast because it's a little different every day. So this evening program, live, well, you can come to the Arvut system and get answers to questions. Sunday, we study Baal Sulam articles 4 to 5:30 Israel time. Monday, the writings of Baal Sulam from 7 to 8:30 p.m. That's Hebrew only. So it's only Hebrew because we have a manpower problem for translators, and we'll be happy to fix it in the future. Tuesday, 7:30 p.m., Rabash articles, 7:30 to 9 p.m., that's for the whole world Kli. And Wednesday evening, it's 7 to 8:30. So let's come, connect, and go deeper.
1: Another thing, of course, this does not cancel any dissemination activity. If a person was in the morning lesson and the noon, so in the evening you should do something, or of course attend of the meeting. Any meeting with the heads of the communities, any other teaching or activity, it doesn't cancel it. It doesn't replace it. It just gives more options to people who couldn't participate in the morning or at noon. Okay, if there are other specific questions, which to prefer, we will happy to answer.
0: Hey, the idea is simple. We want the store to be open all the time, as we heard from our teacher, and he heard from his teacher. And for each one to find this place, we need to understand that the world group is changing its character and its nature. We have a great, big population of women. And so we're trying to make sure everyone has a place to connect to us. And let's hope the light will flow all day long from Bnei Baruch, through the words of Baal Sulam and Rabash, through the Rav, through the friends, and together we'll build this mutual spirit.
1: Before we move to the next topic, a few updates on the study material. I'm talking about the morning lesson, the daily Kabbalah lesson. After we complete the series of preface lessons, which we see in the second part of the lesson, in about a week and a half we'll finish the series. We will move to studying the study of the Ten Sefirot. We'll begin to study from part one, all the parts. It'll be a series of lessons from 2007 that Rav gave. In the same way, this time we'll be reading from the source, we'll be watching Rav's lesson, and then the friends will answer questions. In addition, next week, on Saturday and Sunday, 18 and 19 of July, we will commemorate the departure of the Ari. This means that the morning and noon lessons will be dedicated to that, to the Ari, and to his teaching. And the third meal will also be a meal commemorating the memory of the Ari. Also, the noon lesson on Shabbat, like today's lesson, right now we're doing a pilot, something similar to the first part of the morning lesson. We'll be reading an article of Rabash, we'll watch a recorded lesson by Rav, and then we will continue together in workshops and questions and etc. Why is this important? Why? Because these lessons we will not study again during the week. So you want to make an effort to come and not miss those lessons, these treasures that are given during these lessons. All right, let's move to the next topic and then I'll add something more.
0: Out of these scrutinies that we're doing every day in the lesson, afternoon, evening, we get many questions about the topic that's alive for us now, which is the life in the ten. And we took upon ourselves a new topic to engage in, to discuss, to try, to experiment with in our private lab. Each one has in his ten, which is called the head of the ten. And even though we spoke about it time and again, and we introduced Rav's words about it, still each ten is very different, very unique. Each ten is taking the implementation of this exercise in its unique way. Consequently, there are questions, and it's worthwhile for everyone to hear them, to get to know them, even if in our ten we are implementing the head of the ten and it's happening in practice, it's still important to be incorporated in with the world kli, with what's happening in different tens in Israel, around the world. So, for example, there was a question from one of the tens, even two tens. What happens when the ten disagrees or is not ready? It lacks this inner maturity, certain resistance to have one friend be the head of the ten. We want two people to be, two friends to be another ten, three. So that doesn't stay with one friend. Not one after the other, but simultaneously. And for 1 week, two, three friends will be heads of the ten. So the answer is no. The direction was clearly given by Rav. We want to apply it in this way. To have one head. Why? There are many reasons for it. There are many ways to express it. It's not the time for it. We don't have time to discuss it. But the decision is that a ten, the ten should have one head. This, another question was, what's the management's opinion on friends who object to the idea of starting with the head of the ten? Some of the friends say yes, some friends say no. Even, we'll say one friend says, I disagree. I disagree with this exercise, with this project, for it to start in our ten. Again, here too, the answer is in the guide for the head of the ten. All the material we collected, the ten needs to reach a decision as one man in one heart. As long as there's objection to the change, even not deciding is a decision. And so the decision is not to start for the time being. So maybe the whole workli is in it and you're the last ten to not implement it. Nevertheless, you need one decision together with all the friends as one man in one heart. Everyone agrees to start this process. Difficult, unpleasant. We would like to decide differently, but what can you do? This is our path. We need to decide as one man in one heart. Many times you have a discussion, you don't reach a resolution. You go to the next meeting. You don't succeed, you go to the next gathering. It's very important not to let go of it. Any topic that's important to us, certainly such a significant topic, you don't put it off. It's good that this is our state. We can't decide. It's a recognition of our state. It's important. But we also know where we need to get to, and it's important to get to it as one man in one heart. What do you do if there's only one friend willing to start as the head of the 10? The rest are concerned. Meaning, the 10 agrees to the exercise, unlike the previous question where one, two friends did not agree with the exercise. Here, the whole 10 agrees to the experiment, but only one friend says he's willing to be the head of the 10. The question is to start the exercise or not? The answer is yes, to start. We heard from experience that friends told us that in 110, for example, doesn't matter the name, the friends didn't want to start, only two agreed. These two were heads of 10 for a week and then another week, and that whet the appetite for the other friends, and other friends wanted to become head of the 10, and now they're on the way to having everyone experience that. So if there's a general consensus on starting it and only one or two agree to start in practice, yes, start it. Those are the questions we have thus far. We're not going to open it for discussion, but it's important in every 10 to continue the scrutinies. Every time you change the heads of 10, when you pass the baton, to check how were we toward the head, how did he feel as the head, what did we scrutinize last time, what are we going to scrutinize this coming week. It's not a trivial topic, because we are pioneers in humanity with this exercise. So it's important to collect the scrutinies, and if you have questions or things to share, now this evening lessons that we just talked about, that's the time to share those questions and scrutinies. Don't leave it in the tent, share it with everyone so everyone can enjoy it.
1: And before we start getting organized to the meal, I want to update about the meals. As you noticed, we went back to the previous format we had in the meals, where in the first 10 minutes, there will be time to eat, speak among ourselves, incorporate with ourselves, mingle. It's fine, it's permitted. Only then we'll begin with the chaims, etc. Where did it come from? From Rav. He guided us to leave time to eat, to speak at the beginning of the 10. So each of us is a content person, and we sit together at the table, so we connect and create the atmosphere of connection between us.
0: Yeah, I can share that in our 10. We've been doing this for 3 weeks. I think we are having a round of l'chaims. Every friend raises a l'chaim on anything he wants. He feels like it. Something happened this week, a friend, head of the 10, something that impressed him, the lesson. It's very special because it's informal, it's very comfortable to do it. You can also do it in the Arvut rooms.
1: And in this opportunity, we want to strengthen and support Eitan Linko, who got into managing the meals team. And we want to thank Yaron Leibovich for years of leading it.
0: Another bit of gratitude to all the friends who come here to serve here, from all over the world, who come to serve our broadcast. We have a dream to broadcast 24/7 live lessons, study, so the light can spread to the whole world. And gradually, we're taking another step in that direction. Morning, afternoon, evening, noon, friends in all the roles who are serving in all the systems, all the translators here and around the world. May we hold each other up and feel that we're carving a path for the light from Rav to go to all the created beings. So thank you to everyone in the name of humanity.
1: Announcement. This evening, Shabbat, July 11th, from 7 to 8, there'll be a meeting of the management with the Petah Tikva group and the Israeli Kli. It will be on Zoom in Hebrew only. The meeting will be about building the sukkah. in the coming Sukkot holiday. There will be time for questions and answers. We'll present the information and hold a discussion. A link was sent and will be sent again. Song. Song.

0: Μα κατάφτασαν βραδιωτή.
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0: Κάνε.

0: שזהו בחינת שכולם נחשבים כאחד.
1: I've said that this is a discernment. Precisely through the Avut, when all are regarded as one, precisely by this they can observe the Torah, since the essence of love and unity is in the desire. When each one is pleased with his friend, there is no disparity of desire between them, and they are all included in one desire. By this, they are incorporated in the upper desire, which is the end goal of the unity. We want to open the meal with a lot of joy, connection and love. The law of mutual guarantee, Arvut, that we study today. Avut is not something that a person takes upon himself unwillingly, but he needs to accept it with joy, with love, by connecting to the friends, admiring them, honors them, and by as much as we try to connect in the hearts, then the law of mutual guarantee, Avut, enters, and we accept it with joy and with confidence. So in this meal, this is what we want to have, that the law of Avut will come to us. And enjoy.
2: Yes,

0: בזמן שבא לאדם מחשבה או רצון טוב.
1: אוקיי, item 7. When a good thought or desire comes to a person, he should believe that it came to him from above. And he should be thankful to the Creator for it, since by thanking the Creator for it, spirituality becomes more important to him each time. Let's listen again, item 7 by Rabash. When a good thought or desire comes to a person, he should believe that it came to him from above. And he should be thankful to the Creator for it. Since by thanking the Creator for it, spirituality becomes more important to him each time.
0: Ken, we אנחנו עלינו להודות. אנחנו נמצאים ב...
1: We must give gratitude. We're in a state that is such...
0: מצד אחד זה אחריות, גדלות, ומצד שני אנחנו חיים.
1: On the one hand, we have this responsibility, and on the other hand, we have to be grateful that we're in the same flow as this law that we spoke of. It develops us, the love of the Creator. It brings us to the resemblance of form with Him. And we have all the means. If we're watching lessons that we had 20 years ago, more than 20 years ago, even then Rav gave each and every one the direction to where he should develop personally, individually. But to build a spiritual body from it, a partsuf. We have so many states that we've been through together. Each and every one of us has a 10. It's truly a body that we can grow from and develop a spiritual partsuf. What do we need? Truly be in gratitude. And we're going through states, we experience it ourselves inside the 10. How to realize this? We must have this mutual guarantee, the dependence in each other, in every situation during the day. We must

0: So may we only be in gratitude, and I say thank you to all this great society. Thank you very much. I grow because of you. Thank you for the 10, for the Rav, and all the chain of Kabbalists. Thank you. A person in this world has only one free choice: to be inspired from the society in uplifting towards the goal. A person has only one free choice in this world: to be inspired from the society in raising the goal. Truly, we have a lot of years. It takes a lot of years to not run straight to the Creator, but first we need to arrange in ourselves the inspiration from the society, from the Ten. And Rav said we need to grab the Creator even in the smallest point and just grab it for all our lives. Through all our lives, and we try and it doesn't work until a person agrees to first turn to society. It takes a lot of years until a person agrees to, first of all, inside his heart, to raise the friends, penetrate through the center of the group, and only then something shines upon him, and there he starts looking for the Creator. So what we can do is give our blessings and be grateful that we have this opportunity to accept this condition, that from the love of friends to the love of the Creator. Chaim friend. Okay, now we have a very happy, joyful event. San Francisco group are going for a picnic today. It's the first time since Corona that they're gathering for a picnic. People are arriving from 150 kilometer radius, and it's happening today. So let's hear you.
1: Hello, dear friends. I really love this feeling when you have to speak and everything you plan to say is disappeared, and what's left is basically what's truly in your heart. And my heart, our hearts are now full of joy and gratitude to you, dearest friends, to Creator, to this great society. And I was thinking, every time, you said we didn't speak since COVID. That's not quite true.

0: But anyways, every time when San Francisco has a privilege to speak, it always coincides either with some kind of holiday or maybe like eve of Congress or something like that. The same thing happening this time. Actually, we have a great guest here. We are on duty next Wednesday, right? And tomorrow we have a special gatherings, first time in several years, when entire group and surrounding society of group of San Francisco gathering for the big picnic, right? Around 40 people will be gathering there, right? We're going to celebrate our unity once again, the importance of Arwood, importance of all the exercises that we're given by our teachers, right? And once again, we're gathering here today to celebrate that unity, to celebrate this great points in the heart. Thank you very much, dearest friends. And of course, I don't want to miss this, skip this opportunity. As I said, we have a special guest from Canada, originally from Kazakhstan, and he has many things in his heart to share and inspire you.
1: Yeah, dear friends, wow. I never have imagined or never have dreamed of being in such a place, internally, externally, together with the friends, amazing friends. I came just for a couple of days, and I wrote Joseph. He right away, he literally told me to connect this to Sasha. Then Sasha told me to connect to another Sasha. And the group of San Francisco just started holding me like on a cloud, you know. And it's a cloud of joy, of our vote, of love and friendship and connection. And yeah, there are no coincidences in creators' visualization of this world. But today is the gathering. It's not so often it happens. So, but tomorrow, the thing that happens tomorrow is a special day. It's a special occasion. And yeah, as friends told me, last time the group gathered like this, 40 friends or more, right? It was like 5 years ago or more. I don't know. Yeah, maybe even more. So it's a very, very special chance to connect and to be together, to be in this unity, to be in this group, in this 10. What a special 10. What a special friends. And this is the joy we need to nurture, we need to remember and give to each and everybody. L'chaim, friends.
2: L'chaim.

0: להתאמץ ולרכז כל עבודתו, שתהיה אך ורק להיות דבוק במחשבתו יתברך, ולהאמין בזה.
1: Exert to focus all his work on being only in Vikut with his thought, and believe that he watches over the world as the good who does good. Item 10, Rabash says, exert to focus all his work on being only in Vikut with his thought, and believe that he watches over the world as the good who does good. Dear friends, preparation to noon lesson is at 3:45, our next meeting.

0: חברים יקרים, בחלק הראשון נלמד שיעור של
1: Dear friends, in the first part of the lesson, we will go into a lesson with Rav from 2002 based on the article, What does it mean that man's blessing is the blessing of the sons in the work? The article is in the writings of Rabash. You can find it in Kabbalah Media. We'll read it together in the tens. We have 27 minutes for that, please.
0: מהו שברכת האדם היא ברכת הבנים בעבודה?
2: What does it mean that man's blessing is the blessing of the sons in the work? It is written in the Zohar. He asks about the verse, and he blessed Joseph and said, We'll bless

0: led. We should look in this verse, for it says he blessed Joseph. But we find no blessing for Joseph here, that he blessed Joseph, but his sons. He replies, Rabbi Yossi said, et of is precisely it, since et implies malchut. It is written, blessed Joseph, et Yosef, which is the blessing of his sons, since his sons, Menashe and Ephraim, are regarded as malchut, which is called et. And when his sons are blessed, he is blessed first. This is why it writes Joseph too, since a man's sons are his blessing. So far his words. We should understand what it means that if his sons are blessed, Joseph is also blessed in the work. What does this tell us? It is known that all our work is that we must achieve adhesion with the Creator, which is equivalence of form, meaning to bestow, just as the Creator bestows upon the lower ones. Because of it, we were given the work of Torah and mitzvot to do them in order to bestow. By this, one becomes corrected at the root of his soul, which is Malchut of Atzilut, which is regarded as the whole of Israel. This is why Malchut is called the Assembly of Israel, since all the souls come from her. Hence, to the extent that they work in order to bestow, they cause Malchut, who is called Shekhinah, to unite with the Creator, called Zeranpin, or Yesod of Zeranpin. For Yesod is called righteous.
1: And
0: he bestows upon Malchut. However, when Malchut is receiving for herself, she has no equivalence with the giver called the Creator. And this is regarded as the Shekhinah being far away from the Creator due to disparity of form. This is considered that the Creator cannot bestow upon Malchut. And thus, the souls have no abundance. When the Creator cannot bestow upon the lower ones due to the disparity of form between them, this is called the sorrow of the Shekhinah. That is, from the perspective of the receiver, she cannot receive abundance because if she receives abundance for the lower ones, it will all go to the klipot, the shells, called receiving in order to receive. It is also called sorrow from the perspective of the giver, because the thought of creation is to do good to his creations. But now he cannot give them the delight and pleasure, because everything that the created beings will have will all go to the shells. Hence, the giver is sorry that he cannot give, like a mother who wants to feed her baby, but the baby is sick and cannot eat. At that time, there is sorrow on the part of the giver. In the words of the Zohar, this is considered that there is sorrow above, that there cannot be unification, meaning for the giver to give abundance to the receiver. The giver of abundance to the lower ones is called Malchut, who receives abundance from Zeranpin. In the words of our sages, this is called Israel nourish their father in heaven. What is the nourishment? It is that Israel qualify themselves to become fit to receive abundance. This is his nourishment, since this was the purpose of creation, which is to do good to

0: But if the lower one, if the lower ones do not work with the aim to bestow, it causes the sorrow of the Shekhinah. That is, there is sorrow above that Malchut, who is called Shekhinah, cannot bestow delight and pleasure to the created beings. However, we should make two discernments concerning the sorrow of the Shekhinah. We should discern that there is sorrow from the perspective of the giver, called the Creator, and there is the sorrow of the Shekhinah, who is called the Mother of the Sons, meaning the Assembly of Israel, who endangered the souls of Israel.
1: Also, we attribute to Malchut the giving of vitality to the Klipot, as it is written, and her legs go down to death. The meaning of her legs is Malchut at her end, which is called legs. She descends in order to bestow vitality to the Klipot, who are called death, so as to sustain them. Otherwise, the Klipot would not exist. Since the Klipot are needed, as it is written, and God made it so they would fear Him, Malchut sustains them just so they persist, meaning the amount that enables them to exist. This is also called very thin light, so they can exist. That is, we see that there is pleasure in the corporeal world, and the whole world chases this pleasure in order to obtain it. In general, this pleasure is clothed in three things called envy, lust, and honor. Were it not for the thin light there, which places the pleasure within these corporeal things, who could exist in the world? Since without pleasure, it is impossible to live, because the purpose of creation was with the aim to do good to His creations. Hence, without good, it is impossible to live. However, we should understand why it is called the sorrow of the Shekhinah, since the Creator created the world in order to do good to His creations. Thus, it should have been called the sorrow of the Creator. That is, the fact that the creatures do not engage in Torah and Mitzvot in order to bestow causes that the Creator will be unable to bestow. So the sorrow should be attributed to the Creator, not to the Shekhinah, who is called Malchut. Bar Sulam said, what is the difference between the Creator and the Shekhinah? He said that it is one thing. It is as the Zohar says, He is Shochen, dweller, and she is Shekhinah. This means that both names are one thing, but are light and clean. That is, the place where the Shochen is revealed is called Shekhinah. Hence, they are the same thing. But where the light cannot be revealed, because of the disparity of form between the light and the Kli, it is considered that the Shekhinah, where the Shochen should be revealed, is deficient. For this reason, we relate to the Shekhinah, since the Shochen cannot be revealed to the lower ones, due to the disparity of form, and since we are speaking only from the perspective of the Kelim, we call the exile Shekhinah in the dust, Shekhinah in exile, since we are speaking from the perspective of the Kelim and not from that of the lights. This is why it is called the sorrow of the Shekhinah, as though she suffers from her inability to bestow upon the lower ones. But if we elaborate on the details, we should say that there is also sorrow here on the part of the giver, who is called.

0: called the giver to the lower ones. But when we speak from the perspective of the Kelim, we call it the sorrow of the Shekhinah. According to the above, in order to have contentment above, because he spoke and his will was done, this means that in order for his desire to do good to his creations to be carried out, so the creatures will receive from him delight and pleasure, which is the joy that the created beings cause above. As our sages said, there has never been such a joy before him as on the day when heaven and earth were created. When the creatures walk on the straight path, when all their actions are in order to bestow contentment upon their Maker, they make malchut, which is the root of the souls, work in order to bestow what she receives for the souls, meaning for the souls. So they become able to receive in order to bestow. This is considered that the creatures cause the unification of the Creator and His Shekhinah.
1: By this, abundance is imparted upon the lower ones, because the abundance that is extended is for the purpose of correction, that is, through this reception in a manner that is in equivalence of form, there is pleasure above. Since during the reception of the abundance, there is no shame there, because of the correction that they receive in order to bestow. According to the above, we will understand what we asked. What is, quote, a man's blessing is the blessing of the sons, end quote. When the sons, meaning the created beings, were called the sons of the Creator, received the abundance in a correction of a blessing, meaning that they want to receive only because they want to bestow contentment upon their Maker. For blessing means bestow, which is chesed, mercy, meaning to bestow. As it is written in the Zohar that the letter bet is chesed, indicating blessing, which is chasadim, which is the whole of chokhmah, who is included in the bet. It follows that by the sons engaging in blessing, meaning working in order to bestow, they cause malchut above to connect with Zeranpin. This is called the unification of the Creator and His Shekhinah. From this unification, they can bestow above as well, since the sons engage in bestow. This causes the blessing at the root above to be drawn down to the sons. And this is considered that the people of Israel receive the abundance from their Father in heaven. It is written in the Zohar, the reason why the great mochin of Shabbat are called inheritance is that all the mochin that the children of Israel receive from their Father in heaven is by an awakening from below. As they said, I labored and found, believe it. It is as people purchase possessions in this world. The greater the possession, the greater should be the labor that they give for it. But the lights of Shabbat do not require any labor. The reason that the light of Shabbat do not require labor is that Shabbat is the completion of heaven and earth, a semblance of the end of correction, when everything is corrected. Hence, before Shabbat, there are the 6 weekdays, which imply to the 6,000 years of work, until we achieve the end of correction. Likewise, there are the 6 work days, which is the time of work. And Shabbat is the rest. This is why our sages said, he who did not toil on the eve of Shabbat, what will he eat on Shabbat? It follows that by exerting to emerge from the control of self-love and be rewarded with vessels of bestowal, which is a blessing, by this there is contentment above, in that they can bestow upon the sons. Now we can understand what the Zohar answers about what is written, the blessed Joseph. And we did not find a blessing here that he blessed Joseph, but rather his sons. He explains that when his sons are blessed, he is blessed. This is why it is written, Joseph too, since men's sons are his blessing. That is, Joseph is called the giver, and his sons, explains the Zohar, his sons, Menashe and Ephraim, are regarded as Malchut, which is called Et. This means that Malchut, who is called Et, is because she includes all the letters from Aleph, the first letter in the Hebrew alphabet, to Tav, the last letter. Since the letters are called vessels and the receivers of the abundance, which is called his sons, since she receives for the created beings. It follows that by his sons being blessed, he becomes blessed too. That is, the giver, who is Joseph, called Yesod, gives to Malchut, when Malchut can receive for the sons. At that time, Malchut is called, the mother of the sons is glad, hallelujah. When the lower ones engage in Torah and mitzvot in order to bestow, they cause at the root of their soul, which is Malchut, to equalize in form with the giver. This is called unification. At that time, the abundance is imparted to the lower ones, as they cause Malchut to be able to receive abundance for them. Hence, Malchut is called, the mother of the sons is glad.
0: Hallelujah means hallelujah, praise, Yuka, the Creator, are called Chokhmah and Bina, who give the abundance to the quality of Joseph. And from Joseph, who is Yesod, to Malchut, who is called It. This is the meaning of what is written, he blessed Joseph. And this is the meaning of man's blessing are his sons. If the sons are blessed, it is considered a blessing for man, when he can bestow delight and pleasure. However, this work for all his actions to be in order to bestow is hard work. Since all the organs of the body object to it, this is against man's nature, who was created with a desire to receive for his own benefit. This is the meaning of what is written, and I am worm and not a man, a disgrace of man and despised by the people. We should interpret that I refers to the I am the Lord your God, that this quality in him is as a worm, meaning as weak as a worm. And not a man means that when I want to cling to I am the Lord your God, they say that it is unbecoming of an intelligent and reasonable person to go above reason. This is more like an insane person. A disgrace of man is the work of faith above reason. This is a disgrace for a person who thinks that man's main purpose is to cling to I am the Lord your God. In other words, wanting to be rewarded with I being as the Lord your God means that he will be rewarded personally, and this is called your God. At that time, they curse and swear, meaning they say that this work belongs to angels, not to people, that it is a disgrace for a person to want to do this, even though he tells them, but you see that there are many people are walking on the path toward being rewarded with the Lord being their God. At that time, they say about these people that they are simply despised by the people, meaning that the nations of the world in one's body tell him that this work for a person to be rewarded with the quality, I am the Lord your God, belongs to the despised, meaning to lowly people, that it is a disgrace to even speak to them, since they are walking on the path of the Creator like mindless fools. In any case, when one wants to overcome their complaints, it is hard work, and there are ascents and descents here. A person needs extra efforts because the arguments of the nations of the world in a person stand ready to find some weakness in the work, so as to show man that he is wasting his efforts, since this work is not for him. And they advise him to escape the campaign. A person is powerless to stand against them, but only to increase his prayer that the Creator will help him defeat the enemies within him. This is the meaning of the verse, many are the afflictions of the wicked, and he who trusts in the Lord, chesed, mercy, will surround him. We should understand what is many are the afflictions of the wicked. It seems as though because of it, he who trusts in the Lord, chesed, will surround him. But in the work, we speak of one person who comprises the entire world.
1: The meaning is that as long as one is under the control of the will to receive, he is called wicked, since he cannot say that the Creator's guidance is as good and does good. Hence, he suffers torments when he wants to work in order to bestow. The person asks, why did I not suffer afflictions when I engaged in Torah and mitzvot before I began to do the holy work? That it will be in order to bestow. I had joy in the work, and I was always happy, since I believed in reward and punishment, and this is why I observed Torah and mitzvot. But now that he has begun the work of bestowal, he feels pain when he wants to engage in Torah and mitzvot. And it is hard for him to do anything for the sake of the Creator. Each time he sees how far he is from Kedusha, holiness, since Kedusha means equivalence of form. And now he sees that he is far from it. The answer is that one should believe that the fact that now he has become farther from the Creator, and he is asking this feeling that he feels that now he is worse than when he worked in order to receive reward, it is not because he is truly worse than before, It is not that now more evil has been added to him, and because of that he is worse. Rather, it is because now he has done many good deeds. Hence, the truth was revealed to him, how the evil in him governs him. Conversely, before he had the good, he could not be shown the truth, since the good and the bad and the good should always be balanced. It follows that the person that he is not in such a descent that he thinks that his work is not for him, and he wants to run away from the battle. Rather, this feeling comes to him precisely when he has good. Yet he believes in the Creator that he was given from above to feel these states of pain. While one is still in a degree of wicked, when he cannot believe in a guidance of delight and pleasure, when the person overcomes, it is called he who trusts the Lord. At that time, he is rewarded with chesed will surround him. We should interpret that Yesov Avenu will surround him comes from the word mesuvav, consequence. In other words, the pains that the wicked suffered was the reason for the chesed, meaning with his meriting the quality of chesed. It follows that many are the afflictions of the wicked caused him to be rewarded with
2: chesed.
1: We'll move on to the lesson from April 8, 2002. Rav. Reading from the ranks of the letter, page 291. Again and again, Rabash emphasizes that suffering and pain, rejections, questions, failures, disappointments that a person receives when he advances, when he wants to advance to the Creator, not just any person who advances, but when he wants to advance towards the Creator. These disruptions and questions, they become the vessels that precisely by them, later on, they become those places, those feelings in which a person feels closeness to the Creator. There, where there is pain and seemingly harsh judgment and so on, later on, there, the chesed, the mercy, is revealed. It is all, quote-unquote, inverted. As much as we feel concealment, at that place of the concealment, the revelation occurs. This is actually the entire article. And in the rest of it, he explains the matter of the relation between the giver and the receiver. The Shekhinah, on the one hand, is the collection of all of the souls, the assembly of Israel. She assembles all of Israel, all of the souls, all of the desires that yearn for the Creator. And from the perspective of the created beings, from the perspective of the Creator, Shekhinah means Zat of Binah. The relation of the Creator towards the created beings, that if it is possible for Bina to fill her Zat, her lower seven, in order to bestow to the lower ones, the illumination of Chochmah in her is called joy, and then she is in a coupling with Abba, and she bestows to the lower ones through the quality of the Yesod, Joseph, the righteous Joseph, as we say, the righteous is the foundation, the sort of olam, the foundation of the world. She imparts the abundance to the lower ones. This is actually the article. Any questions?
0: I didn't understand the matter that he excuses why we say sorrow of the Shekhinah and not sorrow of the Creator.
1: The Shekhinah is the meeting place, the place of the connection between the Creator and the created beings. So this place, the connection between the Creator and the created beings, there is vessel and light together. The light that fills the vessel comes from the side of the Creator, and the vessel comes from the side of the created being, seemingly. But what is in this Shekhinah? I remember that this concept is difficult for beginners, because seemingly there is the Creator, there is the created being, and there is the Shekhinah. So do we have three things or only two? Let's put it this way. That same general vessel of the collection of all of the souls that is revealed at the end of correction towards each and every one. This is called the vessel of the Shekhinah. That same vessel of this Shekhinah, it also exists in the Creator, in Binah. Binah is called Elohim, God. So that through this vessel to receive, to fill this Zat of Binah and bestow to the lower ones. If this vessel is not full yet, it means sorrow. Just as we say that more than the calf wishes to suckle, the cow wants to feed. The sorrow of the Shekhinah is much greater than the sorrow of the lower ones, inasmuch as Binah is greater than the souls. So in Shekhinah, we seemingly discern lights and vessels of the lower ones and of the Creator towards or with respect to the lower ones. That's it. It depends from which perspective you're speaking. But actually, it is the connection between the Creator and the created being.
0: So basically, it's the place where the lack is felt.
1: The place where the lack of the end of correction is felt. There, the dweller, the Creator, meets the vessels that are not yet corrected. They're empty. From the perspective of the Creator, seemingly comes all of the abundance and the light that could fill these vessels, but actually there is no one to fill. And this sorrow, the gap between them, and this gap between them is felt. It is called the sorrow of the Shekhinah.
0: The disturbances and difficulties that a person receives then become the vessels, the place where
1: the feeling of those lacks that the Shekhinah feels, that for the time being, let's say, it should have filled to such an extent the corrected vessels, and these vessels have not been corrected thus far. This gap between how it should be, what exists and what is desirable, this gap is felt in these vessels. The lack of their correction is felt as pain. So this pain awakens the vessels, just like the pain we have. It tells us that here something is wrong. This organ is sick. There you have something bad, some kind of disease. So, if you wouldn't feel the pain, you wouldn't go to the doctor, right? This is an indication that you need to go and make corrections. This is how it is for us. The pain, the suffering, the sorrow should show a person, if he is a person, a human being, Adam, not someone who is insane, like these people who are disconnected from spirituality. In corporeality, we understand it's like beasts. It's a pain, so you need to take care of the pain. You lick that place or you do something in it like animals and beasts do. Or you go to a doctor, you're like a human being, it doesn't matter, but you take care of it. We don't know how to take care of the soul. It hurts us, we get blows, we don't know where it comes from, what it is. But actually, pain and suffering also in corporeality, meaning with beastly things of physical pain and especially spiritual pains, meaning human, let's call it, of being hurt in your honor, money, status, all the things that pertain not to the connection with the Creator, but the connection between the Creator and the created being, These pains should show a person to what extent he's not corrected and how much more he needs to advance. If we could transform these indications, these pains, into counsels, what to correct, where to correct, then it would be very good if we could understand, if we could interpret them correctly. Our problem is, as you can see, the whole of humanity receives suffering, but it doesn't know what is the cause of them. In the future, eventually, as these pains will multiply, they will nevertheless compel men to find a reason why they exist. And then a person will search for and will tie these sufferings to their source, which is the Creator. And then he will reach a state where any manner of suffering, each and every pain in and of itself, will tell him what he needs to correct, which quality, and in which precise manner. This means that the pain itself is the feeling of the lack that corresponds exactly to the missing correction. But now you feel the pain as a lack of filling. When you will reach the good state, you will feel this pain as a lack for correction.
0: I wanted to ask, still it's not clear, the disturbances, is it doesn't matter what kind, and in the future that is destined to be the vessel where the Creator is revealed, each disturbance?
1: You, let's say, come to the doctor, you say, I have pain, it hurts, you cry, it hurts me, let's say your head hurts. Really, my head hurts all the time, well, what should I do, I don't know. The doctor starts asking, when does it hurt? How does it hurt? What does it pressure you? He turns, it explodes within, it pressures me from the outside. In which part? In what hours does it come out of heat or cold? When you lie down, when you stand up, when you sit, when you sleep, there are 1,001 discernments. What does he want out of it? He wants, through the kind of pain, to know what is the cause, where is the flaw. If you would know that you received, let's say, a blow from your manager at work yesterday, or some kind of whatever, if you knew how to interpret it, I was given this and that because of this and that and this and that and la la la, apparently I need to do this and that in me. If you knew that, it would be good, right? So next time you wouldn't reach that same state. As it is today, you will reach the same blow like yesterday. This is the difference between knowing, being an expert in that, in the correction, and just suffering like a beast. This is why he is called the healer of all patients, of all those who are sick, the healer to those who are brokenhearted.
0: How to become an expert?
1: How to become an expert? It is written, may let the doctor come in, the physician come in the verses of the song. Let the doctor be revealed. So he will tell you what pains you won't know by yourself. You need to learn from that doctor, and he will tell you, the Creator will reveal to you precisely what you need to correct. From this example, we should simply understand that what do we lack? We truly lack the picture of how to tie our blow to its cause. Yes. You wanted to ask something?
0: We each time say not to try to develop that, try to look for the direct connection between this and that, or why did I specifically get this kind of blow? So
1: we don't yet understand why it is forbidden for us now, for the time being, to make these calculations of why did they receive this kind of blow or that kind, and with the manner that I received it, because today we don't have the data to interpret it correctly, and it will just cause us to have all kinds of wild imaginations. You won't be able to tie it in the right way. You're just confused and leave the right path. And the correct path is to always be locked on the Creator, not to let Him come out of my inner field of vision, and as much as possible for all kinds of disruptions and blows and good things, it doesn't matter what, to tie everything to Him and come back to this connection as much as possible. And bit by bit through that, I will also start to feel out of that, to feel His discernments opposite my discernments, and to learn from that all kinds of manners of behavior. And it will come. Eventually, when a person works in three lines, he knows how does one thing stand opposite another. And there, truly, the correction comes through a request, but it is after the person sees, along with the blow, what is the specific flaw that is in it, and what is the remedy, and what is the feeling, meaning the health that he seemingly restores to himself. He sees that. He sees the corrupted vessel opposite the light that is there. And he knows how, with which quality that he lacks in the corrupted vessel, he needs to make corrections to complete it with a screen. And later on he sees the filling, the abundance that fills that place that has been corrected.
0: I have a question about what we discussed, that a person basically shouldn't receive some information if he doesn't first hold the feeling that the Creator is the one acting in reality. Now, there's information that enters me without asking me whether I want to receive it or not. So, you said, for example, that a person won't hear the news until he sets up the inner state as the Creator. So, someone will come and tell me.
1: I said the following: the person should not connect to the external world, even to himself, before he connects with the Creator.
0: What does it mean to connect to the outer world?
1: To connect to the Creator, to establish the connection such that there is none else besides Him. First of all, from whatever I now need to hear and see and feel, it comes from the Creator. Now, what comes to me from Him? And then to seemingly open up all of my senses to feel. And then you will receive them with a correct connection with the source. You might decipher it incorrectly. You might interpret it, well, according to however you can. It doesn't matter, but at least you're already connected with the source, that it comes from Him. So already you have some status. That's one thing. Second, and I'm not saying this for myself, I'm always giving you the source. In a sage's fruit, in the letters, it says that Israel, the ways of the Oraita, the Torah, and the Creator are one. If you tie you and Him and whatever you have between you and the relations together to a single point, then you already have some kind of contact with Him. That's it. Now, on this contact you have Olam Shana Nefesh, world, year, or change and soul, these three discernments that have to come. So on this contact now you will have all kinds of confusions and all kinds of states accordingly you will go up and down, and all kinds of changes that will happen between you in the various incidents that He bestows to you. But this will already enter as an effort to connect with Him. We have no other labor, but only in that. That's it. So, on page 64 and on page 70, the two letters, and in there is none else besides him. This is from Shamari, right? The Shekhinah in exile. These three articles are foundational essays by Bala Sulam. That is all. So this is what I gave my sermon on.
0: I don't have a complaint to it. I'm just trying to understand it, to decipher it. What's the order of actions?
1: What is the order of the actions? So first of all, search if you recall it. If you don't recall it, then you're not being judged. You're below this whole situation. But if you recall the work, or you're being reminded, yesterday you forgot, you were with many people, you were traveling somewhere, I don't know, in some worlds, you many people yesterday left, came out of, went to work, or not far away from Pesach, I don't know, they forgot about it. During the day yesterday, there was this general forgetfulness. So first of all, remind each other through a beep on the phone, it doesn't matter how, right? Remind that. After they remind you, through the society or from above, it doesn't matter, or through the alarm clock, it doesn't matter, then you start working.
0: What is the first step in the work?
1: First step is, first of all, to search for him. You found, let's say, some thought, some kind of inner feeling, something with him. Hold on to it. Hold on to it, and then go back to your ordinary life. But together with this feeling, pull him into your life. To what extent? To the extent that you will not run away from his feeling, from feeling him.
0: That's what I'm asking about. What does it mean to the extent that you cannot escape?
1: This means that if I will, let's say, watch the news, hear the news for 2 minutes, and I will be able to connect it, to tie it to the Creator, that it comes from Him, all these sufferings, and we need through them to feel that we have to elevate the internality of the world, the connection with Him upon the externality of the world, all kinds of things that are not related to connecting with Him, to working on the connection with Him, right? If through all these disruptions specifically, I can actually awaken myself even more to this path, right? This is in accordance with what Bala Sulam writes, that the sufferings come because we engage in the externality, not in the internality, at the end of the introduction to the Book of Zohar, right? So if I grow stronger through all kinds of these disruptions, these news and all kinds of things, then I continue along with them. It is like it's my hop of ascent, right? As if, of course, don't fantasize. That's it. And I hold the connection. This coarseness enters into the connection with Him. So this way, time after time, I build more and more. Instead of this tiny thread, it will become a pipeline of connection already, right? With the coarseness, the thickness. But if I see that after 2 or 3 minutes that I hear the news, because of all the suffering and the sorrow and the fear and the pain that I have within me, I disconnect with Him and I become immersed in beastliness, then I must not continue anymore. Because then I go out to the externality from the internality and I simply don't gain anything from it. So again, I need to cut it off and stop and renew the connection. So I have to keep, where is this boundary? This is already study, to learning how to, let's say, in the future, to have a screen so that the connection with the Creator, it doesn't matter if it's on a beastly degree, but it's more important for me than all kinds of things in this world. Now, to the Creator, it doesn't matter. Maybe either you're in a state of some corporeal pleasure, or you're in the toilet, or now you're here in the Zohar lesson. For Him, all of these things, for Him, it's all the same, right? For Him, what matters is the effort, your attitude, how you ascribe everything to Him. That's it. So try. You have no incident in life that you cannot tie to the Creator. But wherever you see that it stops, then you're already outside of this work, and you need to start the work anew, truly anew. Again, the point of connection, and bit by bit. Question, when you have this watch and you're measuring 2 minutes or 3 minutes and you check if inside you're still connected to the Creator or not, that's fine. Seemingly you have the control in this game in your hand. I can turn it off, I cannot turn it off. But there are images in life where I don't have this control in my life. I can't turn it off.
0: By habit, Rabar says, there's nothing that a person cannot come to feel and put himself into a picture emotionally, strongly, and clearly. It is simply a matter of practice.
1: Yes, of course it is practice. This is actually the work. But I'm asking, if this information, this external picture that comes to me, if it exists before me and I choose to bring it in or not, then I am in control in this situation. But if it enters into me without asking me, can I arrange this waiting room inside and say, wait a minute, wait here, and I'm going to take from you as much as I...
0: If you remember about godliness, then you can arrange whatever information in all kinds of ways. But if you don't remember that, then certainly there's a problem. So, look, start, and one's soul shall teach one in that regard. I don't have a cure or a recipe for each and every case. You will look for it and find it.
1: Not in every case. I'm asking a very specific point. You're saying to add it, like you said now, like a hub of Aliyah, to add as much as a person can. So I'm asking if something joins me without asking me, this piece of knowledge, this external picture.
0: No, if you locked yourself onto the Creator and started from zero, then you can filter the information that will enter you and how much it influences you. You'll be able to. You can say that you'll be able to. This is called, if I'm not for myself, then who? With respect to that, all the rest is, to just benefit a bit more or less. He gives such examples, but this is what we need to believe, that this is where we truly work and not he works on us, but we ourselves do it.
1: Huh? What is the next thing? You said the first thing is to search for him, that's one.
0: The next thing will come in 6 months or a year. I'm saying seriously. Or even more. I don't think that there is something besides that. Besides this foundation. There are things that already come on top of that, but this is the beginning of the connection that has to be built this way. And I'm telling you, read these sources again and again, see how he writes. All you need to receive is where to put your attention. All the rest, the Torah is from there.
1: So the problem is actually the problem of the environment. This means that I am in an environment which is...
0: Environment is not a problem. I understand you, I understand him and me, and when I go online, I have another kind of environment. When I write books, it's a different environment. When people come to me and confuse me, that's a different environment, right? And when you are in some film markets or something like that, of course, it's a different environment. But this, we have to believe, is orchestrated for us also by the same source that brings us disturbances as corrections, and that's how we should accept it.
1: The question is, how do I build for myself an environment that will be strong enough to influence me stronger than the environment where I exist, let's say, by necessity? Let's put it this way, because the moment that I have a choice, I go from there.
0: What do you mean going?
1: beyond the necessity. I'm not talking about the fact that I deliberately enter these things, like you said, and I do them out of my own volition, but yeah, I'm talking in terms of my daily schedule, the necessity, and all kinds of things that a person, all kinds of actions a person has to do. How can I pull into these actions, pull in an environment strong enough that it will protect me, it will lock me completely towards the goal, and it won't allow the environment where I'm in to...
0: I have just a general recipe. Start following it, and that's it, and you'll see how it's possible to live together with your work and the Creator, your wife and the Creator, your groceries and bank and all kinds of things we have to go in and out of and mingle with, and with the Creator. It's possible. And there are many people in the world who are doing that, and they feel that, and they don't belong to Kabbalah. What has to do with Kabbalah, we'll talk about that later. But if you ask some sort of a Hasid, he'll also tell you he has such a thing. It's still not related to Kabbalah. It's just related to you forcefully wanting to determine the correct reality to yourself, that in your world, there's also room for the Creator. That's it. That's all. Many books outside Kabbalah also describe this.
1: This is called still?
0: This is enough, yeah.
1: What are these things? Olam, Shana, Nefesh, world, year, or change, and soul?
0: Read in page 70.
1: I read it.
0: Sage's fruit. And like Rabash told me, this is page 70, read it 70 times. I'm not joking. He had a prostate surgery in not Beilinson, the other hospital, Tel HaShomer. And I was there with him 3 weeks straight. And he once read this article, and he said, you know, you should read it as well, read it now. I read it once or twice, and I told him, well, I knew the letter before also. It was 1986, 87, not sure. I told him that I'm not so understanding this. And he said, you know what? Read until you understand. How many times? 70 times. I read it. Maybe not 70 times. I stopped counting. But I think it was more than 50 times. Doesn't matter, but read. Person has to, well, it goes into your labor. Then this needs to be done.
3: No,
0: okay, let's start the study. Okay. But this requires persistence.
1: What should we understand from this failure?
0: No, you don't need to understand from it anything, and whether it's failure or not failure, it's not important. A person should not be sorry for the moment that has passed. He threw it. That has to be, you know, to just relate to it in a kind of, just keep knocking on repentance, as it's called, the opening for those who want to repent. You just need to go to do it more and more and more. And in general, we have to be a bit more understandable and loving towards forgetting and being thrown out. And so we do it again and again and again. It's not that I don't care, but I understand that this is the path. And that's how you do it, another drop and another drop and another drop. On the contrary, if I'm thrown out of something, then that means I've probably completed the previous discernment. So take it easy, you know, to just kind of like happily restart again.
1: When I look at you, we always have the whiteboard in the background. So can the connection with the Creator be emotional? Meaning it's not just I just say in my head all the time, Creator, Creator, but I actually have this kind of like a background.
0: Yesterday in the filming for the Russian television, I gave an example that I think... I think Burstein wrote about it, or Itzik maybe wrote about the 3D stereogram. Anyway, I gave that example and it worked. I saw they understood. So I said that if we refocus anew, with a new quality, with a new attitude, then we can see through this world, like in those pictures. How do you call them? There's no name for them?
1: Panoramic or?
0: No, it's not panorama. Panorama is just a...
1: holograms?
0: No, it's not hologram also. Maybe it's a 3D, basically. The hologram is a different thing. So you can see it if you really kind of power into it. And it's not just you don't need to focus on the picture, you need to do the opposite, to kind of skew your
1: defocus
0: the vision to, and then you begin to see new life into that. Yeah, you see new world opens up there in 3D and in depth. So this is how you look at this world. Now this is through the screen, this is not simple. But what you're trying to do now, this is called the time of preparation. We are trying to see behind all this externality what exists in the depth beyond it. And this is a godly force. Connect to it. This is what everyone is talking about. Afterwards, when we try to do that, when we put enough labor into it, after that, we will already go by the path of Kabbalah. In the meantime, everyone is searching this way and trying to see what exists behind this externality. We have an inner preparation. We have, from the study, from the lights that influenced us, we already have a correct direction to enter that picture, not like the rest of the world.
1: Let's share our impressions from the lesson and what do we take from it for implementation in the 10.
0: We're taking the right relation to the Creator above all the states, and any states that comes, we need to determine the relation to Him. Rav said all the disturbances and difficulties, they're the vessels. They become the feelings where a person feels close to the Creator. And even though a person, in the order of his work, he needs to search for the connection with the Creator, among all the things that he's going through, you have to hold on to the connection to the Creator, and with that, return to the ordinary life, meaning how the Creator appears to us in every state, and specifically when a person is thrown, then perhaps he concluded the discernments and the degrees, and then a new degree opens up to him.
1: Yes, Rav also said that if I was thrown out of the into some state, apparently I made a correction and I need to relate to it in a lightly, not to latch on to these states. Also, what a fear said, I wrote it down. It seemed important that first of all, if a person doesn't remember about the work, then in that state there's nothing you can do. Probably the Creator disconnected him, but if he does remember, then there is this whole process And we also have to make reminders through the society that will help you to go back to the right thought, to remember that it came from the Creator. And also, you yourself can do it with, let's say, an alarm clock.
0: There was a question, what does it mean to be an expert? And Rav said, it's just something you need to do and keep doing and doing all the time to develop like this muscle. It's a new muscle that we don't yet know. We have to work on it full force. Another point I felt is that it is truly the only thing that needs to keep me busy. How to look for how to relate to him and how and to do this through all of reality. And this is something that only this is

0: and what for. And if you come out of it, then again and again you have to come in. He gives this nice example there, where you watch the news, and you're willing to see in it that it is all given by the Creator, so that we will come closer to Him, come closer to the inner work, all the problems that exist in the world and in you. And if you come out of it, then you simply have to stop, then come back into it. And Rav said, this is what we call, if I'm not for myself, who is for me? We have to realize that we are capable of this work. And it's also very important that he said that even if there are many people who want to do it, if we follow the guidelines we get in the lessons, we have the power to do it correctly on the path of Kabbalah, and through that to get closer to the Creator.
1: What I managed to highlight is just this one excerpt from all the disturbances I had during the lesson. It's actually nice to see that you have sent this excerpt as well. Ophir talked about it, and I think other friends too. They asked Rav, when you start working, what is the first step in the work? Rav said, the first step is first to search for Him. You found Him. Let's say you found some thought, some inner feeling, something about Him. Hold on to it. Hold on to it and go back to ordinary life, but with that feeling, draw Him into your life. To what extent? To the extent that you can not escape feeling Him.
0: Yes, and we need to take into account that right now we don't have all the data to interpret correctly all the states that come to us, and so the right way is to be locked on the Creator, tie everything to Him, and come back to this connection as much as possible. And then I will start to feel His discernments opposite my discernments. Indeed, what is important is to be persistent in that, that we want to find the connection with Him in all states, add the Creator to our lives, and by that to see the right reality.
2: I liked
1: the part that said that before we go into the external world, we first have to stabilize our vision and feeling of the Creator.
0: And we'll move on to the next part of the lesson from Tess.

0: אנחנו לומדים מספר תלמוד 10 הספירות.
1: We are learning from the study of the 10 ספירות, part 6. דברי הארי, אות וו. In the words of the ארי, item 6. So first we're going to read item 6 in the words of the ארי. Again, the writings of Baal HaSulam, the study of the 10 ספירות.
0: 396, דף שין צד וו, אות וו.
1: Item 6.
0: והנה רצה להוציא.
1: Then it wanted to bring the externality of the inner mind bon in it outwards. And then all the phases of the inner saga concealed in the inner ma and bon ascended, and the inner ma and bon ascended with them. Then these ma and bon are their man to the tastes of sag themselves,

0: which are not clothed inside Ma and Bon. They are in the role of Abba Ve'ima to Yeshut, since as upper Abba Ve'ima make a coupling for Zon, and Yeshut are incorporated with them, so it is here the tastes of Sag make a coupling with all of Ab. Moreover, the dots, tags, and letters of Sag connect with them and become subordinate to them. Consequently, they do not merit a name like the above-mentioned Yeshut. Then they engender the phase of Bon of externality, and their garment is outwards. Thus, the female was now born first. Let's read item 6 again. Then it wanted to bring the externality of the inner mind born in it outwards. And then all the phases of the inner Sag concealed in the inner Ma and Bon ascended, and the inner Ma and Bon ascended with them. Then these Ma and Bon are their Man, to the tastes of Sag themselves, which are not clothed inside Ma and Bon. They are in the role of Abba Ve'ima to Yeshut, since as upper Abba Ve'ima make a coupling for Zon, and Yeshut are incorporated with them, so it is here the tastes of Sag make a coupling with all of Ab. Moreover, the dots, tags, and letters of Sag connect with them and become subordinate to them. Consequently, they do not merit a name like the above-mentioned Yeshut. Then they engender the phase of Bon of externality, and their garment is outwards. Thus, the female was born first. Let's go into the lesson with Rabash.
1: We need once more to clarify several times what we learned. What is there below the taboo of Ak, I ask, after the refinement of the screen? I will go over it. We learned when the light was drawn to the Peh of Galgalta, Malchut of the Rosh made a calculation. 20% I could receive in order to bestow, I will receive. 80, if I receive anything more, it must be in order to receive. Therefore, I do not want to receive this. Therefore, we say, what is in the Rosh, which he calls the first look, the first coupling that was in potential, afterwards expands in the second look, in the second coupling, in actuality. What was in potential expands in actuality. What is there in actuality? A coupling. The fact that reflected light unites to clothe the abundance coming from above, called direct light, that was in potential. The Rosh had not yet received, as if there was only a plan there. Rather, afterwards, it received. There was a coupling on the second look. The meaning is that reflected light will lower itself from the abundance called direct light and received the direct light. And what is there from Tabu downward? There it will receive, it needs to receive the part that it cannot aim in order to bestow. Only what does it receive? In order to receive, so Malchut of the Tabor says, I do not want to receive. Meaning, there are vessels there called desire and craving for the light. And it overcomes and says, I do not want. This is called having a screen of phase four. If so, what is there? Desire and craving for the great light. And over what does it overcome, even though it has a craving? I do not receive it. When the Kudot of Sag came and filled the empty vessels that are there, and saw that there is a desire and craving there to receive the great light, only that it is forbidden to draw it, they want to draw it. Why? Because it's forbidden. It does not have the power to overcome. So they wanted to draw it. It is called the light of Chassadim in the illumination of Chochmah. From this light, a record remained. So we say, the lower one called Nekudot of Sag that came into this place was incorporated from what is there. One, it now has a desire to receive that they want to receive, and it wants what they want. But, and it wants what they can do in order to bestow. But these are two opposite things. If it wants to receive in order to receive, it can no longer receive on the record of phase 4 over 3. But it was incorporated from them. Also for phase 4, it has no power to overcome. There's no screen. Ask yourself why they cannot overcome when you see something. We say, phase 4 over 3 that is there, these records, upon which it can draw light. Who? Ak. Draw. Yes, it has a record of phase 4 over 3. Don't run. Meaning, through the correction, it can now draw upon phase 4 over 3. This is within its ability. However, it was incorporated from this and also incorporated from what it cannot. From what they cannot make a screen. So you ask, why was incorporated from phase 4 over 3? Meaning, we say through the corrections, it will have the ability to draw light on phase 4 of clothing and phase 3 of coarseness. Why can it not be incorporated from a screen of phase 4 of coarseness? Phase 4 of coarseness. How can it be incorporated from phase 4? It has no such screen. No, what is a screen? You should learn what is a screen first. There is no screen without a restriction and without coarseness. One. First, there must be a desire to receive for this thing. Two, must be a restriction. I do not want to receive this thing. Three, then it makes a calculation how much it can aim in order to bestow. There are these three discernments. We say that Nekudot of Sag that descend below the Tabu are incorporated from phase 4 over 3, which one can make upon which one can make a screen. That's one. From the restriction, it is not incorporated. What restriction? Well, it made a restriction on phase 4 over 3. It's forbidden to receive. So we say phase 4/3, upon which one can make a screen, that's incorporated. The restriction on phase 4 of coarseness, that is not incorporated. It cannot overcome. Too great a pleasure, one cannot overcome. Ask yourself if you can overcome. 4/3, there was a screen upon it. There was a power of overcoming upon it. This is called in order to bestow. Again, I have clarified now that there are three things. Coarseness, called desire to receive. Then comes restriction that is forbidden to receive in order to receive. Then comes the screen. What is the screen? That it can receive as much as it can aim in order to bestow. Now, I'm speaking after the refinement of the screen from phase 4 of Golgotha. What remained there below the top of Golgotha? They say, a record of the screen remained and a restriction on coarseness. We say that the Nekudot of Sag descend below on phase 4/3. Which, upon which we can make a screen. Who? Patsuf Galgalta. Records remained. We say, from what it can aim in order to bestow, from that it was incorporated. And from what it cannot aim in order to bestow, meaning the restriction, from the restriction, it was not incorporated from the restriction. It itself cannot aim in order to bestow, Patsuf of Golgotha. But it had a restriction. So the restriction, it does not want to receive upon it. Rather, what does it want? To receive in order to receive, even though it is forbidden. Meaning, the Kudot of Sag cannot receive the restriction on phase 4. And what did they receive? From what it can do. From what it can aim in order to bestow. It turns out, from what Golgotha can aim in order to bestow, from that too it was incorporated. And from what descends from Ima, that Golgotha cannot aim in order to bestow, rather, for it, this would be receiving in order to receive. It did not have a restriction on this, including Sag. It cannot receive this restriction. Even Golgotha cannot aim in order to bestow, only in order to receive. However, the restriction from this, they were not incorporated. This is difficult for them, but phase 4/3, that is smaller degree. They could. If so, there is a difference, 3 degrees, phase 4 of coarseness on 20%. And now there is on phase 4/3, let's say 10%. And the true phase 4, all 80%. So now, phase 4 on 80%, they want to receive. And phase 4 of coarseness was not incorporated. Why? Because regarding this, it wanted in order to bestow. This too, it cannot do it itself. But I'm not saying it wants to receive 20% in order to receive. What does it want? The 80%. And from what was it incorporated? From what remained in Golgotha, that it can now receive in order to bestow. So the entire point is, from what it can aim in order to bestow, from this it was incorporated. And from what it cannot aim in order to bestow, rather it receives in order to receive. only that it made a restriction. This it was not able to do. I'm saying, from what Galgalta can aim in order to bestow, up to here it takes the power of in order to bestow. And from what it cannot aim in order to bestow, rather Galgalta itself would be in order to receive. So it has only a restriction. For whom? Galgalta, the restriction, they were unable to receive. So there are two things there. There is phase four. There that even Ak, Galgalta, could not aim on this quality in order to bestow. So what could it make? A restriction. They descended and saw this light that Ak itself did not do in order to bestow, so they wanted to receive this light. They cannot make a restriction on it. They crave it. Now, we say they were incorporated from the records of phase 4 over 3. Galgalta can aim in order to bestow. But this record remained. We say they were incorporated from phase 4 over 3 as well. But there is a question. If they now want to receive in order to receive, can they aim in order to bestow on phase 4 over 3? Not even phase 2, not phase 4 over 3, not even phase 1. If so, why do we learn from Galgalta and that Galgalta and Anaim remain? This is because they are vessels of bestowal. Vessels of bestowals were not restricted, but vessels of reception, doesn't matter. Neither phase 4 over 3 nor phase 2 over 1, nothing. Everything was restricted. Afterward, we learn these records that remained, that they do need in order to receive filling through the corrections of Ab and Sag. They were corrected so that it could operate with them with phase 4 over 3. But phase 4, on phase 4 it was never permitted to receive. This is not relevant to what to draw. If so, what do we learn? Katnut means it is forbidden for us to use 4 over 3. Even phase 2. Chokhmah, phase 2, it's also forbidden to use. So what? Since this remained in Galgalta, that it could aim in order to bestow, we say that through the coupling of Ab and Sag, they bring down again phase 4 that was incorporated, called receiving in order to receive, and it operates with what? With phase 4 over 3. What are you asking about that?
0: We'll move to the next part of the lesson, and before that, we'll sing a song together.

seven.

0: Shalom, haverim.
1: Hello, friends. Our topic for today is we take the Arvut seriously, the mutual guarantee. It's the name of a conversation that took place on July 4th with Rav. We're going to hear it now. It's a 40-minute long talk. And then we'll talk among us. How can we take our 10 our vessel to the state of Arvut, please?
2: How do we develop sensitivity to the law of Arvut?
1: That you depend on everyone. As much as you can think about the connection between the friends and as much as you invest in it, by that you will come closer to the law of Arvut.
2: Michael, do you feel that you're dependent on us? That you're dependent on the ten?
1: Always when I'm with you, I feel that I depend on you, on your attitude to me and to my place in the society. Both of those things. And there isn't much to add aside from

0: Ну, это я мало говорит.
1: I don't know what else to say. I depend on everything. I'm dependent on everything in this society. Either we're talking about it seriously, or we're talking about some illusion.
2: What do you do when you see that the friends are not fulfilling their responsibilities? That it seems that way to you? What do you do? On the one hand, you're dependent on them. On the other hand, they don't quite... It seems like they're drilling a hole. What do you do?
1: I think that on the one hand, it's good to have mutual criticism. On the other hand, it's a pity that our criticism is just enough for... That it doesn't give us opportunities to make concessions. That's it.
2: Dudi, what does it mean to take the interdependence between us seriously?
1: Each one depends on the other.
2: And to what does it obligate me?
1: That obligates us, each and every one, to check how and what is he dependent on the other and how much he influences the other.
2: What is the percentage of my dependence on the friends?
1: If we're speaking of the 10?
2: Yes.
1: Then each one depends 100% on the other.
2: 100%?
1: 100%.
2: Michael, so it's natural. If I'm dependent 100% on Dudi, and see that Dudi is not doing what we decided on together, of course I have criticism toward him, right?
1: Of course.
2: If I didn't feel responsibility toward him, fine. Let him do whatever he wants. The question is, how to work with this criticism?
1: That's a different question already.
2: That was a workshop question. How to work correctly with such criticism, where after I understand and feel, and everyone tells me I am 100% dependent on the friends. So there are conditions that Kabbalists have established, right, in order to advance.
1: Yeah.
2: So it turns out that I am dependent, my spiritual advancement depends 100% on the friends.
1: Yes.
2: There are conditions, and I see that they're not meeting the conditions. I don't check their intentions. Of course not. I'm talking about external things. We decided on paying maaseh, coming to the lesson, things like that. And they are not doing it. And I'm 100% dependent on them. So of course I have criticism toward them. How do I work with this criticism? What do I do with it?
1: What are they doing?
2: Duty, they're not doing. The question is it regarded as criticism? If a friend in the 10 that I'm dependent on 100% does not do one of the conditions or one of the orders we decided on that Kabbalists have established, is there room, is it legitimate to criticize him?
1: Yes.
2: Is it even regarded as criticism? When I approach a friend and tell him, you have to do this, you have to come to the lesson, I'm dependent on you. If you're not in the lesson, my spirituality is hurt. So I have to demand this of him, right? Or maybe not. Maybe I should just keep silent.
1: No, of course that it doesn't work one-sidedly.
2: So when criticism like that awakens in me toward a friend, how do I work with it? Do I let it out? Do I vent it? Do I set an example and keep quiet, just showing what's the right thing to do? What is the right way? If I have some anger toward the friend because you're hurting me.
1: Yeah.
2: So what do I do with that state? How do you work with it?
1: If you feel that you hurt him?
2: On the contrary, I feel that he hurt me now. He's not sticking to the rules. I feel he's drilling a hole, not me. What do I do with this feeling? Michael, there are two options here. Either I say to the friend, look, we decided on, soon we'll have a lesson. We decided we come to the noon lesson because there are friends who don't come to that lesson. So, one option is, as Dudi says, Dudi, according to his nature, comes and says to you, to your face, why aren't you coming to the lesson? We decided on it. Or like Shimon, who doesn't say anything, he's quiet. The question is, which is right? Maybe Dudi is more correct. Or like Shimon, to be quiet, and then he lets me do this transgression. I'm talking about things we decided on, not about intentions. The orders, how to work correctly with criticism. So I love Shimon more because he's quiet. I don't like Dudi. He comes and tells me the truth to my face. It's uncomfortable. It's inconvenient. I don't like Dudi.
1: Right.
2: What do we do?
1: What do you do? According to what we keep between us, according to the social law.
2: Dudi, you personally, what would you prefer? To be told to your face, you're not behaving according to our rules, or that they'll be quiet and give you an example and don't tell me anything?
1: No, to say it.
2: That they'll say it to your face, you're wrong. Even if it causes hate and tension among the friends, it's preferable that a person is placed in his place?
1: Yes.
2: Clear. Michael, why? I'll tell you, if I tell it to your face, you won't be talking to me for a week. Why do I need it?
1: A week is nothing.
2: A month. So I won't tell you. Why should I tell you, Dudi? Why? We're not adding connection. We're adding separation. If I tell you now the criticism I have, maybe I don't know the whole picture. Maybe you have a good reason why you're like that.
1: Right.
2: And I'm coming to you and telling you to your face you're not behaving correctly toward the friends. We have rules in the society. So I cause separation between us and everyone.
1: Yeah.
2: So what's the benefit in that? It's better to just keep quiet.
1: No, don't keep quiet. I have to pay attention. And next time I need to behave differently.
2: When a friend comes to you and tells you something straight to your face about how you behave, that you're wrong, and you have to correct your actions toward the society, how should you accept that friend?
1: Typically, I don't respond to him. That's it.
2: You listen and you try to implement.
1: I listen, I hear, and I keep quiet. And I wait for this to pass.
2: Michael, can I accept it as the Creator speaking to me through this friend?
1: Yes, certainly. This is the question. I accept it as coming from the Creator. I begin to relate to this according to what I just heard, as if I heard it from the Creator, or do I take it normally, like with any other person?
2: I have a solution. You tell me if it's correct or not. The solution is, there's no such thing as me coming and directly telling a friend. We, as a 10, spoke, and the 10 says to the friend, look, you have to change your behavior. And then it'll be easier to the friend to accept it because it's from the 10. And also, maybe I'm wrong. From where do I have this audacity to come directly and tell my friend that he's wrong?
1: Yeah.
2: So first of all, it's coming from the 10. That's already better. Those two things. One, if you're coming directly, you decided and come with love, find a way. Two, come from the 10. How do you feel, dear Vut, Rav, in our 10?
1: I feel like there's a willingness for it, but not in practice, not in actuality.
2: What's missing for it to be in actuality?
1: This kind of resolution, as we are discussing now. And then we'll grow.
2: Basically, it's the Creator's work. That's what's missing.
1: Why the Creator doing?
2: Well, the Creator does the avut. We're only doing the preparation. If we want avut in practice, then the Creator has to be the guarantor there, involved. Otherwise, we ourselves cannot.
1: Right.
2: So maybe that's what we are missing, to ask the Creator to be our guarantor.
1: Yes.
2: So, friends, now we want to scrutinize that talk in the tens between us and within ourselves as well. So let's begin with reading two excerpts. And do a silent workshop on each of these excerpts, and then share with the friends in the ten. Let's read excerpt number one. Question. How to develop sensitivity to the law of Avot? Rav, that you are dependent on everyone. The more you think about connection among the friends, and the more you invest in this, the closer you will be to the law of Avot. Again, let's read it and think about it in a silent workshop. How to develop sensitivity to the law of Avot? Rav, that you are dependent on everyone. The more you think about the connection between the friends, and the more you invest in this, by this, you will be closer to the law of Avot.

0: קטע מספר 2. במה מחייב אותי חוק הערבות?
1: Excerpt number 2. To what does the law of Ovut obligate me? Rav, it obligates each of us to check in what he is dependent on the other and to what extent he is influencing the other. Again, to what does the law of Ovut obligate me? Rav, it obligates each of us to check in what he is dependent on the other and to what extent he is influencing the other. Silent workshop.

0: עכשיו אנחנו רוצים לצאת לסדנה פעילה בסיריות, בחדרי...
1: Now we want to go into an active workshop.
0: והשאלה היא ככה, שמענו עכשיו שיחה.
1: And the question is this, we just heard a talk. Following the talk we heard, are there things that I feel I need to change or add in my relation to the ten? Again, following the talk, are there things I feel I need to change or add in my relation to the friends in the ten? And if so, what are they? Give concrete examples. Active workshop, 5 minutes.
2: Okay,
3: it's not simply following this talk. There's always a feeling that you can add in Arvut, in the care for the friends, and when I care about the connection between the friends, it always feels like I'm not doing enough, and this deficiency comes from the ten, and it's good. We always need to think how to add to it.
1: Yeah, I too think it's our constant work to keep searching how to add, to think about the connection, care about the friends, think about the connection, as I've said. And before that, many times in this direction. My avut is, first of all, as we learned today, the minute you remember it, you have to hold on to the Creator, because by this, you're making it possible for the friends to hold on to. There's none else besides him. So this is our avut.
4: אם נסתכל על על החיים, על השוטף, על היום-יום, אז
3: if I look at life, everyday life, there are many things I can add. Friends constantly give me examples with each and every action that has to do with the ten, and in each one of those actions there's more to add, more to change, more to put in efforts.
1: We need to speak more about the dependence between us, where each one is completely dependent on the others, and he wants out of love for us to be closer, to feel this interdependence, and it obligates us to check in what we are dependent. So during the day, we need to feel, also when we read about it and talk, gradually the dependence is revealed. I feel, well, without a person needs to feel that without the environment of the ten, he doesn't get any awakening. So it needs to be clear to us that we are 100% dependent on each other.
3: I think this is not a simple topic, not simple at all. Especially when Rav says it can't be a one-sided thing. So we have to say things to our face. We have to enter a scrutiny. What is qualitative exertion? What are the things that will advance us the most? And which things where a lack of our avut in actions and internal intentions prevent us from advancing? And the more we take it, the more we look at it more objectively, it's not about attacking each other or doing anything personal. It's rather, these are the conditions that the Kabbalists have set. To what extent do we meet those conditions, and talk about it openly, and what do we do with it?
1: In the lesson we are together, when we are together with Hatan during the day, it's easier. But most of the day we are alone. So the question is, during that time, how do we make the effort to be connected and awaken friends to connection in the thought, in the intention? I think this is the most difficult thing. And in this we need to make many efforts and put in a lot of energy into it.
3: Yeah, I think there are concrete examples in the, let's say, in the head of the ten, for example, task, and how much you can hold on to the assignments and give examples.
1: Okay, friends, we are continuing to talk about the Elvud between us. Let's take it into something more practical. Our responsibility toward the friends in the ten. Our responsibility is expressed in many kinds of actions, relationships. There are things that are clear, and some things are concealed. Intentions, relations that we have inside. So there's revealed and there's concealed. Let's put the concealed aside. Let's justify the friends with everything, and let's deal with what is revealed, because it's easier to work with. We often see that there are actions a person does or doesn't do, and we have comments or reactions or something to say about to relation to what the friend says or does or doesn't do. It may be related to maintaining our orders, how we speak during workshops, activities we decided on, maybe things the head of the ten decided on. 1,000 things happen in the territory of the ten. So let's scrutinize it. When I encounter states where, in my opinion, yes, my opinion, the friend does not carry out his responsibility toward the friend completely, how should I behave? Again, when I encounter a situation in which I think my friend is not doing his responsibility toward the 10 completely, fully, how should I behave toward him? 5 minutes.
3: I don't know. I think we need to scrutinize it. First of all, I need to see how. Gave him an example, supported him, gave him the best environment so he could be in Arvut. The work in Arvut is mutual work. We need to strengthen one another. And I think that the closer we get, the more we'll be able to open these things up to one another and help each other realize the Arvut between us.
1: In the 10, we usually increase the importance and give an example. We don't tend to accuse each other. When something happens in the 10, we try to talk about it, read. This may be one side of it, but how do you approach the friends? Moshe summarized it that if you come directly, do it with a lot of love. Find how to come to him with love. Or you come to a person from within the 10. The goal in the end is to make the friends come closer out of greatness and importance and not through accusations.
2: אני חושב שאנחנו מתנהגים בכפפות משי דווקא לא
3: I think we actually treat each other with silk gloves. We don't set these clear boundaries the Kabbalists mention as rigid conditions. Generally speaking, we're very forgiving. And we try to we cut corners a little bit. And it brings us to all kinds of explosive situations because we don't take care of things that arise more methodically. And more, you know, in principle. So what Rabash writes, that's what Rav says, that's how we should act ideally, and we don't live up to it, and, you know, what should we do? Like a very cold, objective way, not personally. Not attacking someone personally, but being very factual about it.
1: Seems to me like after the 10th convention we did receive the strength to speak more openly about all kinds of things, problems in the 10. We also tried not to do it personally. So first of all, if I see something, I need to check myself. Maybe I'm wrong. Maybe I should consult with the friends and talk to other friends. And in the end, as I've said in the talk, we need to come on behalf of the 10. And that too doesn't always work. Because the friends don't accept it well because it goes against the ego. Each one understands it and feels it. I don't know, maybe we haven't quite found the right approach. But we've made progress.
5: צריכים לראות שכלפי כל חבר יכול להיות שיש גישה אחרת, יש חברים.
3: We need to see that there is a different approach toward different friends. I think it has to do with our agreement from before. If I know that I will transgress or sin in something and I want you to come and just tell me to my face, and maybe another friend doesn't want it because, according to his state, it might bring about a different outcome altogether. So you have to, anyone with kids knows how it is. Every child, you have to approach him differently. And I also didn't see that, you know, when you come to someone and you tell him to his face directly, that it gives, you know, changes him. If he came to a state, maybe it's health related, emotionally, financially, corporeality pulls us down all the time. You have to generate two attitudes. One is importance, and the articles and the prayer and the light that will help a friend come out of the state, and also help him on all levels in supporting him. And, you know, be a little rigid and a little harsh, maybe, and critical on occasion. But we have to evaluate it and ensure the friend receives power from the thin and doesn't get this more despair from the thin.
1: I see, not only from this talk, but from several examples of Rav, that he does accept it in order to correct and to change the criticism. As he says now, he said now in the talk, if someone tells me something, I need to check if what the friend says, is it going to contribute to my advancement and to pay attention to it. Otherwise, how do we build an environment where each of us wants to correct himself? And if a friend comes and tells me something, I should use it for further progress and not to just start fighting.
3: Okay, friends, we're moving to our next workshop. And we want to now cover this scrutiny with love and scrutinize. How do we awaken a friend positively, out of love, without turning it into a criticism that may bring about separation? Again, how do we awaken a friend positively, out of love, without turning it into direct criticism that may bring about separation?
1: Only by working on the greatness of the goal. I don't think we have anything else to rise above all the states. I think the best is to simply read together the words of Kabbalists that awaken us. That always helps and lifts everyone, elevates them.
3: I think the answer is in the question, how do I awaken a friend positively out of love? You have to develop love. When there's love, you feel the friend. No, how to tell him, in what way to tell him so he will accept it. When a friend feels that you love him and you come to him out of a place of love and you care about him, you're concerned about him, you can say things that are not always pleasant to hear. But it's only the moment you feel love. And you have to develop that and reinforce that all the time.
1: Yeah, that's the challenge, what the friends are asking here. In the time we talked about it not long ago, how it is possible to pressure a friend in a positive way so he feels that it's coming from love. But I don't know if we found the way. We have to think about it all the time. And also the friends should say, pressure by nature is unpleasant. Positive nature, pressure is kind of an odd term.

0: פה יש עניין, כי אם החבר לא רוצה לעמוד בכלל בתנאים.
1: Here, there's a thing here, because if the friend doesn't want to meet the minimal conditions, he says, I don't want to come every morning to the lesson. There's not much you can do besides giving this general sense of importance, because that's the path and everything. Because so long as the tens are not built in such a way that a person must fulfill these laws unequivocally, then there's no place to enter our avut. We don't have an opportunity to enter our avut if we don't keep all those conditions. So what do you do with a friend who doesn't want to keep those? I don't have an answer.
2: Yeah, I too thought that first of all, there has to be an agreement on the part of the friend to accept criticism. Well, not criticism, I don't know how to call it. When the friend says something and I agree with it, because it immediately hurts the ego. And if you don't prepare yourself for it, so you are willing to accept from the friend, then it just makes you angry and that's it. It doesn't correct anything. Let's say, I remember when Ophir was the head of the ten, I felt pressure in my ego. And I was happy about it, because for many years now, I haven't felt it in the ten. Even in little things, at least to me, fine, I'm coming to the lesson, but I don't feel like in the beginning when I first came to Kabbalah, I felt a constant, I don't know, a threat on the ego. But it's good, it's positive. From this, we advance. I don't know, maybe we need to talk about it more and do some preparations for it.
1: Aran said, it's interesting. He said, you know, if you lack equivalence of form with the friends and you can't even keep the arvut, how will you do it? One wants X, another wants Y. How can you be guarantors to each other if there's no equivalence?
2: We awaken the friend positively. We'll talk about it a lot in the tens, and it's something we need to work on our whole life. When the coarseness increases and all kinds of states surface, we need to constantly think about how to awaken the friend positively. Now we're moving to exit number 5 by Bala Sulam from the article The Arvut. In this general Arvut, each member of the nation was rid of all his concerns for his own body and could observe the commandment, love your friend as yourself, to the fullest, and give all that he had to any needy person, since he no longer cared for the existence of his own body, as he knew for certain that he was surrounded by 600,000 loyal lovers standing ready to provide for him.
3: Yeah,
1: so that was the first part in our lesson about Arvut, the connection between us where we wish to reveal godliness. Now, we're going to go to a few other things. The first thing has to do with something that started a few weeks ago, but this week it's kicking into a new gear, which is a new program of live lessons in the evening. Michael, why is it important? Who is it for?
2: Right. For more than a year now, we've been planning to start a broadcast channel in the evening.

0: We're talking about Sunday. On Monday we study the articles of Bala Sulam, and on Tuesday and Wednesday we study the articles of Wabash, with an emphasis on the 10. To whom is it for? Well, first of all, it's for everyone, for the community of students who finished the campus and are beginning to study in our community, and also friends who have been studying for 5, 10 years or more. Why? We see that over time, not everyone can come to the morning lessons. I'm not talking about all our friends participating in the morning lesson afterwards, like by downloading and listening to it. I'm talking about online, in real time, to sit and do the workshops and everything. They don't succeed in doing it during the morning lesson. They don't always do it during the noon lesson. It's clear. Many listen. That's surprising too. Around 1500 to 1700 people join the noon lesson. But it's still more by listening. It's very difficult to sit and study and read. So what's left is the evening. The evening is the time when I can come with my 10 and sit in front of a book. I can ask questions. So these things are the most important components of our study. This is why we started this evening slot. And the target audience is also different. On Sunday and Tuesday, the emphasis is on the world kli. It's also on different times. And Thursday, Tuesday and Wednesday is for the Israeli kli on different times again. So, of course, Sunday and Tuesday are translated to all the languages, and Monday and Wednesday are more for the students' community here in Israel. Of course, if someone doesn't get to come on Monday, he can come on Tuesday, and vice versa. If someone can, he can come every lesson. People will decide. In the end, it turns out that today we have lessons. We have a slot in the morning, at noon, and in the evening. And each one, according to his ability, to wherever he is, his location. I understand that at Israel noontime, when we have the lesson here, in the U.S., it's 5 a.m. Eastern time. And in Vladivostok, it's 5, 7, 8 hours ahead in the east. So we opened it to everyone whenever it's convenient for them, for their 10, as long as there is such a situation where at least once a day for an hour or two, I can come and study together with my 10 and do a workshop like we do here. We need to understand that not to everyone is it possible.
1: Yeah, I wanted to add, we used to have evening lessons. You remember, evening lessons, we would start the lesson with a morning lesson, which is the foundation of our life. Our lives, we go to work, and then we meet again in the evening to study. Many friends feel a need to do something together with the friends. It has to do with the reforming light, with the study. That's why this broadcast, this new programming broadcast, comes like a fresh water to a tired soul. We are going to dive deeper into the articles of Baal Sulam. And in the second part, studying Rabash articles, is the practical work of our work in the 10. In every 10, when you work, you have scrutinies, you have questions, you have a need for direction. These lessons are exactly the place where you scrutinize these things. This week, for example, we invited to the lesson of our Wednesday night lesson about the Rabash articles. We invited the entire world, Israeli Kli, and we had a very powerful connection there between the tens that are relatively new. in the Kli. They used to be called Points in the Heart. Now it's called the Community of Students. And it included the more veteran tens like Hadera and others. So first of all, the connection between the tens, the veteran ones and the young ones, it gives you power. I feel like in the Congress, there's an impression, uplifted spirits, the veterans receive impressions from the new ones receive importance of the goal from the veterans, and mostly they share from experience. Let's say this week we had many scrutinies about the head of the ten. Each ten that comes to it and works in it raises questions and shares its experience. What am I trying to say? This place of Tuesday evening for the world Kli and Wednesday evening for the Israeli Kli, that's a place where you scrutinize things, because many, many times we get questions from the teams who take care of tens, heads of communities. We get questions like what to do in such and such a case, or what to do in such and such a case. So instead of this being some side communication between someone with a question and he asks and he receives a specific question, this way this becomes everyone's property, and we all become richer from the scrutinies and from the answers. So you're invited to come, because in the morning lesson we have a very dense schedule. We have a Rabash article, lesson with Rav, a short workshop in the 10, then we go to the preface. Where do we have time to scrutinize the life of the 10? In the evening lessons. Also noon lessons, but most people are at work. In the evening, the end of the work day, you can come leisurely, study from Rabash, hear the scrutinies about life in the 10, and grow. And anyone who wants to come is invited. I'm going to give you the times of the broadcast, because it's a little different every day. So this evening program, live, well, you can come to the Arvut system and get answers to questions. Sunday, we study Baal Sulam articles 4 to 5:30 Israel time. Monday, the writings of Baal Sulam from 7 to 8:30 p.m. That's Hebrew only. So it's only Hebrew because we have a manpower problem for translators, and we'll be happy to fix it in the future. Tuesday, 7:30 p.m., Rabash articles, 7:30 to 9 p.m., that's for the whole world Kli. And Wednesday evening, it's 7 to 8:30. So let's come, connect, and go deeper.
0: Another thing, of course, this does not cancel any dissemination activity. If a person was in the morning lesson and the noon, so in the evening you should do something, or of course attend of the meeting. Any meeting with the heads of the communities, any other teaching or activity, it doesn't cancel it. It doesn't replace it. It just gives more options to people who couldn't participate in the morning or at noon. Okay, if there are other specific questions, which to prefer, we will happy to answer.
1: Yeah, the idea is simple. We want the store to be open all the time, as we heard from our teacher, and he heard from his teacher. And for each one to find this place, we need to understand that the world group is changing its character and its nature. We have a great, big population of women. And so we're trying to make sure everyone has a place to connect to us. And let's hope the light will flow all day long from Bnei Baruch, through the words of Baal Sulam and Rabash, through the Rav, through the friends, and together we'll build this mutual spirit.
0: Before we move to the next topic, a few updates on the study material. I'm talking about the morning lesson, the daily Kabbalah lesson. After we complete the series of preface lessons, which we see in the second part of the lesson, in about a week and a half we'll finish the series. We will move to studying the study of the Ten Sefirot. We'll begin to study from part one, all the parts. It'll be a series of lessons from 2007 that Rav gave. In the same way, This time we'll be reading from the source. We'll be watching Rav's lesson, and then the friends will answer questions. In addition, next week, on Saturday and Sunday, 18 and 19 of July, we will commemorate the departure of the Ari. This means that the morning and noon lessons will be dedicated to that, to the Ari, and to his teaching. And the third meal will also be a meal commemorating the memory of the Ari. Also, the noon lesson on Shabbat, like today's lesson, right now we're doing a pilot, something similar to the first part of the morning lesson. We'll be reading an article of Rabash, we'll watch a recorded lesson by Rav, and then we will continue together in workshops and questions and etc. Why is this important? Why? Because these lessons we will not study again during the week. So you want to make an effort to come and not miss those lessons, these treasures that are given during these lessons. All right, let's move to the next topic, and then I'll add something more.
1: Out of these scrutinies that we're doing every day in the lesson, afternoon, evening, we get many questions about the topic that's alive for us now, which is the life in the ten. And we took upon ourselves a new topic to engage in, to discuss, to try, to experiment with in our private lab. Each one has in his ten, which is called the head of the ten. And even though we spoke about it time and again, and we introduced Rav's words about it, still each ten is very different, very unique. Each ten is taking the implementation of this exercise in its unique way. Consequently, there are questions, and it's worthwhile for everyone to hear them, to get to know them, even if in our ten we are implementing the head of the ten and it's happening in practice, it's still important to be incorporated in with the world kli, with what's happening in different tens in Israel, around the world. So, for example, there was a question from one of the tens, even two tens. What happens when the ten disagrees or is not ready? It lacks this inner maturity, certain resistance to have one friend be the head of the ten. We want two people to be, two friends to be another ten, three. So that doesn't stay with one friend. Not one after the other, but simultaneously. For 1 week, two, three friends will be heads of the ten. So the answer is no. The direction was clearly given by Rav. We want to apply it in this way. To have one head. Why? There are many reasons for it. There are many ways to express it. It's not the time for it. We don't have time to discuss it. But the decision is that a ten, the ten should have one head. This, another question was, what's the management's opinion on friends who object to the idea of starting with the head of the ten? Some of the friends say yes, some friends say no. Even, we'll say one friend says, I disagree. I disagree with this exercise, with this project, for it to start in our ten. Again, here too, the answer is in the guide for the head of the ten. All the material we collected, the ten needs to reach a decision as one man in one heart. As long as there is objection to the change, even not deciding is a decision. And so the decision is not to start for the time being. So maybe the whole world is in it, and you're the last ten to not implement it. Nevertheless, you need one decision together with all the friends as one man in one heart. Everyone agrees to start this process. Difficult, unpleasant. We would like to decide differently, but what can this is our path. We need to decide as one man in one heart. Many times you have a discussion, you don't reach a resolution. You go to the next meeting. you don't succeed, you go to the next gathering. It's very important not to let go of it. Any topic that's important to us, certainly such a significant topic, you don't put it off. It's good that this is our state. We can't decide. It's a recognition of our state. It's important. But we also know where we need to get to, and it's important to get to it as one man in one heart. What do you do if there's only one friend willing to start as the head of the 10? The rest are concerned. Meaning, the 10 agrees to the exercise, unlike the previous question where one, two friends did not agree with the exercise. Here, the whole 10 agrees to the experiment, but only one friend says he's willing to be the head of the 10. The question is to start the exercise or not? The answer is yes, to start. We heard from experience that friends told us that in 110, for example, doesn't matter the name, the friends didn't want to start, only two agreed. These two were heads of 10 for a week and another week, and that whet the appetite for the other friends, and other friends wanted to become head of the 10, and now they're on the way to having everyone experience that. So if there's a general consensus on starting it and only one or two agree to start in practice, yes, start it. Those are the questions we have thus far. We're not going to open it for discussion, but it's important in every 10 to continue the scrutinies. Every time you change the heads of 10, when you pass the baton, to check how were we toward the head, how did he feel as the head, what did we scrutinize last time, what are we going to scrutinize this coming week. It's not a trivial topic, because we are pioneers in humanity with this exercise. So it's important to collect the scrutinies, and if you have questions or things to share, now this evening lessons that we just talked about, that's the time to share those questions and scrutinies. Don't leave it in the tent, share it with everyone so everyone can enjoy it.
0: And before we start getting organized to the meal, I want to update about the meals. As you noticed, we went back to the previous format we had in the meals, where in the first 10 minutes there will be time to eat, speak among ourselves, incorporate with ourselves, mingle. It's fine, it's permitted. Only then we'll begin with the chaims, etc. Where did it come from? From Rav. He guided us to leave time to eat, to speak at the beginning of the 10. So each of us is a content person, and we're sitting together at the table, so we connect and create the atmosphere of connection between us.
1: Yeah, I can share that in our 10. We've been doing this for 3 weeks. I think we are having a round of l'chaims. Every friend raises a l'chaim on anything he wants. He feels like it. Something happened this week, a friend, the head of the 10, something that impressed him, the lesson. It's very special because it's informal, it's very comfortable to do it. You can also do it in the Arvut rooms.
0: And in this opportunity, we want to strengthen and support Eitan Linko, who got into managing the meals team. And we want to thank Yaron Leibovich for years of leading it.
1: Another bit of gratitude to all the friends who come here to serve here from all over the world, who come

0: חברים יקרים, בחלק הראשון נלמד שיעור של
1: Dear friends, in the first part of the lesson, we will go into a lesson with Rav from 2002 based on the article, What does it mean that man's blessing is the blessing of the sons in the work? The article is in the writings of Rabash. You can find it in Kabbalah Media. We'll read it together in the tens. We have 27 minutes for that, please.
2: What does it mean that man's blessing is the blessing of the sons in the work? It is written in the Zohar. He asks about the verse, and he blessed Joseph and said, We'll bless the lads. We should look in this verse, for it says he blessed Joseph. But we find no blessing for Joseph here, that he blessed Joseph, but his sons. He replies, Rabbi Yossi said, et of is precisely it, since et implies malchut. It is written, Blessed Joseph, et Yosef, which is the blessing of his sons, since his sons, Menashe and Ephraim, are regarded as Malchut, which is called et. And when his sons are blessed, he is blessed first. This is why it writes Joseph too, since man's sons are his blessing. So far his words. We should understand what it means that if his sons are blessed, Joseph is also blessed in the work. What does this tell us? It is known that all our work is that we must achieve adhesion with the Creator, which is equivalence of form, meaning to bestow, just as the Creator bestows upon the lower ones. Because of it, we were given the work of Torah and mitzvot to do them in order to bestow. By this, one becomes corrected at the root of his soul, which is Malchut of Atzilut, which is regarded as the whole of Israel. This is why Malchut is called the Assembly of Israel, since all the souls come from her. Hence, to the extent that they work in order to bestow, they cause Malchut, who is called Shekhinah, to unite with the Creator, called Zeranpin, or Yesod of Zeranpin. For Yesod is called righteous.
0: And
2: he bestows upon Malchut. However, when Malchut is receiving for herself, she has no equivalence with the giver called the Creator. And this is regarded as the Shekhinah being far away from the Creator due to disparity of form. This is considered that the Creator cannot bestow upon Malchut. And thus, the souls have no abundance. When the Creator cannot bestow upon the lower ones due to the disparity of form between them, this is called the sorrow of the Shekhinah. That is, from the perspective of the receiver, she cannot receive abundance because if she receives abundance for the lower ones, it will all go to the klipot, the shells, called receiving in order to receive. It is also called sorrow from the perspective of the giver, because the thought of creation is to do good to his creations. But now, he cannot give them the delight and pleasure, because everything that the created beings will have will all go to the shells. Hence, the giver is sorry that he cannot give. Like a mother who wants to feed her baby, but the baby is sick and cannot eat. At that time, there is sorrow on the part of the giver. In the words of the Zohar, this is considered that there is sorrow above, that there cannot be unification, meaning for the giver to give abundance to the receiver. The giver of abundance to the lower ones is called Malchut, who receives abundance from Zeranpin. In the words of our sages, this is called Israel nourish their father in heaven. What is the nourishment? It is that Israel qualify themselves to become fit to receive abundance. This is his nourishment, since this was the purpose of creation, which is to do good to his creations. Therefore, when the lower ones engage in Torah and mitzvot with the aim to bestow, they cause a unification above, meaning that Malchut, too, who receives the abundance for the lower ones, becomes a giver. This is called the unification of the Creator and the Shekhinah. That is, there is contentment above because the lower ones cause abundance to flow downwards. But if the lower ones do not work with the aim to bestow, it causes the sorrow of the Shekhinah. That is, there is sorrow above that Malchut, who is called Shekhinah, cannot bestow delight and pleasure to the created beings. However, we should make two discernments concerning the sorrow of the Shekhinah. We shall discern that there is sorrow from the perspective of the giver, called the Creator, and there is the sorrow of the Shekhinah, who is called the Mother of the Sons, meaning the Assembly of Israel, who endangered the souls of Israel.
1: Also, we attribute to Malchut the giving of vitality to the Klipot, as it is written, and her legs go down to death. The meaning of her legs is Malchut at her end, which is called legs. She descends in order to bestow vitality to the Klipot, who are called death, so as to sustain them. Otherwise, the Klipot would not exist. Since the Klipot are needed, as it is written, and God made it so they would fear him, Malchut sustains them just so they persist, meaning the amount that enables them to exist. This is also called very thin light, so they can exist. That is, we see that there is pleasure in the corporeal world, and the whole world chases this pleasure in order to obtain it. In general, this pleasure is clothed in three things called envy, lust, and honor. Were it not for the thin light there, which places the pleasure within these corporeal things, who could exist in the world? Since without pleasure, it is impossible to live, because the purpose of creation was with the aim to do good to his creations. Hence, without good, it is impossible to live. However, we should understand why it is called the sorrow of the Shekhinah, since the Creator created the world in order to do good to his creations. Thus, it should have been called the sorrow of the Creator. That is, the fact that the creatures do not engage in Torah and Mitzvot in order to bestow causes that the Creator will be unable to bestow. So the sorrow should be attributed to the Creator, not to the Shekhinah, who is called Malchut. Baal HaSulam said, what is the difference between the Creator and the Shekhinah? He said that it is one thing. It is as the Zohar says, he is Shochen, dweller, and she is Shekhinah. This means that both names are one thing, but are light and clean. That is, the place where the Shochen is revealed is called Shekhinah. Hence, they are the same thing. But where the light cannot be revealed, because of the disparity of form between the light and the Kli, it is considered that the Shekhinah, where the Shochen should be revealed, is deficient. For this reason, we relate to the Shekhinah, since the Shochen cannot be revealed to the lower ones, due to the disparity of form, and since we are speaking only from the perspective of the Kelim, we call the exile Shekhinah in the dust, Shekhinah in exile. Since we are speaking from the perspective of the Kelim and not from that of the lights. This is why it is called the sorrow of the Shekhinah, as though she suffers from her inability to bestow upon the lower ones. But if we elaborate on the details, we should say that there is also sorrow here on the part of the giver, who is called the giver to the lower ones. But when we speak from the perspective of the Kelim, we call it the sorrow of the Shekhinah. According to the above, in order to have contentment above, because he spoke and his will was done, this means that in order for his desire to do good to his creations to be carried out, so the creatures will receive from him delight and pleasure, which is the joy that the created beings cause above. As our sages said, there has never been such a joy before him as on the day when heaven and earth were created. When the creatures walk on the straight path, when all their actions are in order to bestow contentment upon their Maker, they make malchut, which is the root of the souls, work in order to bestow what she receives for the souls, meaning for the souls. So they become able to receive in order to bestow. This is considered that the creatures cause the unification of the Creator and His Shekhinah.
2: By this, abundance is imparted upon the lower ones, because the abundance that is extended is for the purpose of correction. That is, through this reception, in a manner that is in equivalence of form, there is pleasure above. Since during the reception of the abundance, there is no shame there, because of the correction that they receive in order to bestow. According to the above, we will understand what we asked. What is, quote, a man's blessing is the blessing of the sons, end quote. When the sons, meaning the created beings, who are called the sons of the Creator, receive the abundance in a correction of a blessing, meaning that they want to receive only because they want to bestow contentment upon their Maker. For blessing means bestow, which is chesed, mercy, meaning to bestow. As it is written in the Zohar that the letter bet is chesed, indicating blessing, which is chasadim, which is the whole of chokhmah, who is included in the bet. It follows that by the sons engaging in blessing, meaning working in order to bestow, they cause malchut above to connect with Zeranpin. This is called the unification of the Creator and His Shekhinah. From this unification, they can bestow above as well, since the sons engage in bestowal. This causes the blessing at the root above to be drawn down to the sons. And this is considered that the people of Israel receive the abundance from their Father in heaven. It is written in the Zohar, the reason why the great mochin of Shabbat are called inheritance is that all the mochin that the children of Israel receive from their Father in heaven is by an awakening from below. As they said, I labored and found, believe it. It is as people purchase possessions in this world. The greater the possession, the greater should be the labor that they give for it. But the lights of Shabbat do not require any labor. The reason that the light of Shabbat do not require labor is that Shabbat is the completion of heaven and earth, a semblance of the end of correction, when everything is corrected. Hence, before Shabbat, there are the 6 weekdays, which imply to the 6,000 years of work until we achieve the end of correction. Likewise, there are the 6 workdays, which is the time of work. And Shabbat is the rest. This is why our sages said, he who did not toil on the eve of Shabbat, what will he eat on Shabbat? It follows that by exerting to emerge from the control of self-love and be rewarded with vessels of bestowal, which is a blessing, by this there is contentment above, in that they can bestow upon the sons. Now we can understand what the Zohar answers about what is written, the blessed Joseph. And we did not find a blessing here that he blessed Joseph, but rather his sons. He explains that when his sons are blessed, he is blessed. This is why it is written, Joseph too, since men's sons are his blessing. That is, Joseph is called the giver, and his sons, explains the Zohar, his sons, Menashe and Ephraim, are regarded as Malchut, which is called Et. This means that Malchut, who is called Et, is because she includes all the letters from Aleph, the first letter in the Hebrew alphabet, to Tav, the last letter. Since the letters are called vessels and the receivers of the abundance, which is called his sons, since she receives for the created beings. It follows that by his sons being blessed, he becomes blessed too. That is, the giver, who is Joseph, called Yesod, gives to Malchut, when Malchut can receive for the sons. At that time, Malchut is called, the mother of the sons is glad, hallelujah. When the lower ones engage in Torah and mitzvot in order to bestow, they cause at the root of their soul, which is Malchut, to equalize in form with the giver. This is called unification. At that time, the abundance is imparted to the lower ones, as they cause Malchut to be able to receive abundance for them. Hence, Malchut is called, the mother of the sons is glad.
1: Hallelujah means hallelujah, praise, Ka, the Creator, are called Chokhmah and Bina, who give the abundance to the quality of Joseph. And from Joseph, who is Yesod, to Malchut, who is called It. This is the meaning of what is written, he blessed Joseph. And this is the meaning of man's blessing are his sons. If the sons are blessed, it is considered a blessing for man, when he can bestow delight and pleasure. However, this work for all his actions to be in order to bestow is hard work, since all the organs of the body object to it. This is against man's nature, who was created with a desire to receive for his own benefit. This is the meaning of what is written, "And I am worm and not a man, a disgrace of man and despised by the people." We should interpret that "I" refers to the "I am the Lord your God," that this quality in him is as a worm, meaning as weak as a worm. And not a man means that when I want to cling to "I am the Lord your God," they say that it is unbecoming of an intelligent and reasonable person to go above reason. This is more like an insane person. A disgrace of man is the work of faith above reason. This is a disgrace for a person who thinks that man's main purpose is to cling to "I am the Lord your God." In other words, wanting to be rewarded with "I being as the Lord your God" means that he will be rewarded personally, and this is called your God. At that time, they curse and swear, meaning they say that this work belongs to angels, not to people, that it is a disgrace for a person to want to do this, even though he tells them, "But you see that there are many people are walking on the path toward being rewarded with the Lord being their God." At that time, they say about these people that they are simply despised by the people, meaning that the nations of the world in one's body tell him that this work for a person to be rewarded with the quality "I am the Lord your God" belongs to the despised, meaning to lowly people, that it is a disgrace to even speak to them, since they are walking on the path of the Creator like mindless fools. In any case, when one wants to overcome their complaints, it is hard work, and there are ascents and descents here. A person needs extra efforts, because the arguments of the nations of the world in a person stand ready to find some weakness in the work, so as to show man that he is wasting his efforts, since this work is not for him. And they advise him to escape the campaign. A person is powerless to stand against them, but only to increase his prayer that the Creator will help him defeat the enemies within him. This is the meaning of the verse, "Many are the afflictions of the wicked, and he who trusts in the Lord, chesed, mercy, will surround him." We should understand what is "many are the afflictions of the wicked." It seems as though because of it, he who trusts in the Lord, chesed, will surround him. But in the work, we speak of one person who comprises the entire world.
2: The meaning is that as long as one is under the control of the will to receive, he is called wicked, since he cannot say that the Creator's guidance is as good and does good. Hence, he suffers torments when he wants to work in order to bestow. A person asks, why did I not suffer afflictions when I engaged in Torah and mitzvot before I began to do the holy work? That it will be in order to bestow. I had joy in the work, and I was always happy, since I believed in reward and punishment. And this is why I observed Torah and Mitzvot. But now that he has begun the work of bestowal, he feels pain when he wants to engage in Torah and Mitzvot. And it is hard for him to do anything for the sake of the Creator. Each time he sees how far he is from Kedusha, holiness, since Kedusha means equivalence of form. And now he sees that he is far from it. The answer is that one should believe that the fact that now he has become farther from the Creator, and he is asking, this feeling that he feels that now he is worse than when he worked in order to receive reward, it is not because he is truly worse than before. It is not that now more evil has been added to him, and because of that he is worse. Rather, it is because now he has done many good deeds. Hence, the truth was revealed to him, how the evil in him governs him. Conversely, before he had the good, he could not be shown the truth, since the good and the bad and the good should always be balanced. It follows that the person that he is not in such a descent that he thinks that his work is not for him, and he wants to run away from the battle. Rather, this feeling comes to him precisely when he has good. Yet he believes in the Creator that he was given from above to feel these states of pain. While one is still in a degree of wicked, when he cannot believe in a guidance of delight and pleasure, when the person overcomes, it is called he who trusts the Lord. At that time, he is rewarded with chesed will surround him. We should interpret that Yesov Avenu will surround him comes from the word mesovav, consequence. In other words, the pains that the wicked suffered was the reason for the chesed, meaning with his meriting the quality of chesed. It follows that many are the afflictions of the wicked caused him to be rewarded with
0: chesed.
2: We will move on to the lesson from April 8, 2002. Rav, reading from the ranks of the letter, page 291. Again and again, Rabash emphasizes that suffering and pain, rejections, questions, failures, disappointments that a person receives when he advances, when he wants to advance to the Creator, not just any person who advances, but when he wants to advance towards the Creator. These disruptions and questions, they become the vessels that precisely by them, later on, they become those places, those feelings in which a person feels closeness to the Creator. There, where there is pain and seemingly harsh judgment and so on, later on, there, the chesed, the mercy, is revealed. It is all, quote-unquote, inverted. As much as we feel concealment, at that place of the concealment, the revelation occurs. This is actually the entire article. And in the rest of it, he explains the matter of the relation between the giver and the receiver, the Shekhinah, on the one hand, is the collection of all of the souls, the assembly of Israel. She assembles all of Israel, all of the souls, all of the desires that yearn for the Creator. And from the perspective of the created beings, from the perspective of the Creator, Shekhinah means Zat of Binah, the relation of the Creator towards the created beings, that if it is possible for Bina to fill her Zat, her lower seven, in order to bestow to the lower ones, the illumination of Chokhmah in her is called joy, and then she is in a coupling with Abba, and she bestows to the lower ones through the quality of Yesod, Joseph, the righteous Joseph. As we say, the righteous is the foundation, the Yesod of Olam, the foundation of the world. She imparts the abundance to the lower ones. This is actually the article. Any questions?
1: I didn't understand the matter that he excuses why we say sorrow of the Shekhinah and not sorrow of the Creator.
2: The Shekhinah is the meeting place, the place of the connection between the Creator and the created beings. So this place, the connection between the Creator and the created beings, there is vessel and light together. The light that fills the vessel comes from the side of the Creator, and the vessel comes from the side of the created being, seemingly. But what is in this Shekhinah? I remember that this concept is difficult for beginners, because seemingly there is the Creator, there is the created being, and there is the Shekhinah. So do we have three things or only two? Let's put it this way. That same general vessel of the collection of all of the souls that is revealed at the end of correction towards each and every one. This is called the vessel of the Shekhinah. That same vessel of this Shekhinah, it also exists in the Creator, in Binah. Binah is called Elohim, God, so that through this vessel to receive, to fill this Zat of Binah and bestow to the lower ones. If this vessel is not full yet, it means sorrow. Just as we say that more than the calf wishes to suckle, the cow wants to feed. The sorrow of the Shekhinah is much greater than the sorrow of the lower ones, inasmuch as Binah is greater than the souls. So in Shekhinah, we seemingly discern lights and vessels of the lower ones and of the Creator towards or with respect to the lower ones. That's it. It depends from which perspective you're speaking. But actually, it is the connection between the Creator and the created being.
1: So basically, it's the place where the lack is felt.
2: The place where the lack of the end of correction is felt. There, the dweller, the Creator, meets the vessels that are not yet corrected. They're empty. From the perspective of the Creator, seemingly comes all of the abundance and the light that could fill these vessels, but actually there is no one to fill. And this sorrow, the gap between them, and this gap between them is felt. It is called the sorrow of the Shekhinah.
1: The disturbances and difficulties that a person receives then become the vessels, the place where
2: the feeling of those lacks that the Shekhinah feels, that for the time being, let's say, it should have filled to such an extent the corrected vessels, and these vessels have not been corrected thus far. This gap between how it should be, what exists and what is desirable, this gap is felt in these vessels. The lack of their correction is felt as pain. So this pain awakens the vessels, just like the pain we have. It tells us that here something is wrong. This organ is sick. There you have something bad, some kind of disease. So, if you wouldn't feel the pain, you wouldn't go to the doctor, right? This is an indication that you need to go and make corrections. This is how it is for us. The pain, the suffering, the sorrow should show a person if he is a person, a human being, Adam, not someone who is insane, like these people who are disconnected from spirituality. In corporeality, we understand it's like beasts. It's a pain, so you need to take care of the pain. You lick that place or you do something in it like animals and beasts do. Or you go to a doctor, you're like a human being, it doesn't matter, but you take care of it. We don't know how to take care of the soul. It hurts us, we get blows, we don't know where it comes from, what it is. But actually, pain and suffering, also in corporeality, meaning with beastly things, of physical pain, and especially spiritual pains, meaning human, let's call it, of being hurt in your

0: needs to advance. If we could transform these indications, these pains, into counsels, what to correct, where to correct, then it would be very good if we could understand, if we could interpret them correctly. Our problem is, as you can see, the whole of humanity receives suffering, but it doesn't know what is the cause of them. In the future, eventually, as these pains will multiply, they will nevertheless compel men to find a reason why they exist. And then a person will search for and will tie these sufferings to their source, which is the Creator. And then he will reach a state where any manner of suffering, each and every pain in and of itself, will tell him what he needs to correct, which quality, and in which precise manner. This means that the pain itself is the feeling of the lack that corresponds exactly to the missing correction. But now you feel the pain as a lack of feeling. When you will reach the good state, you'll feel this pain as a lack for correction.
1: I wanted to ask, still it's not clear, the disturbances, is it, doesn't matter what kind, in the future, that is destined to be the vessel where the Creator is revealed, each disturbance?
0: You, let's say, come to the doctor, you say, I have pain, it hurts, you cry, it hurts me, let's say your head hurts. Really, my head hurts all the time, well, what should I do, I don't know. The doctor starts asking, when does it hurt? How does it hurt? What does it pressure you? He turns, it explodes within, it pressures me from the outside. In which part? In what hours does it come out of heat or cold? When you lie down, when you stand up, when you sit, when you sleep, there are 1,001 discernments. What does he want out of it? He wants, through the kind of pain, to know what is the cause, where is the flaw. If you would know that you received, let's say, a blow from your manager at work yesterday, or some kind of whatever, if you knew how to interpret it, I was given this and that because of this and that and this and that and la la la. Apparently, I need to do this and that in me. If you knew that, it would be good, right? So next time, you wouldn't reach that same state. As it is today, you will reach the same blow like yesterday. This is the difference between knowing, being an expert in that, in the correction, and just suffering like a beast. This is why he is called the healer of all patients, of all those who are sick, the healer to those who are brokenhearted.
1: How to become an expert?
0: How to become an expert? It is written, may let the doctor come in, the physician come in the verses of the song. Let the doctor be revealed. So he will tell you what pains you won't know by yourself. You need to learn from that doctor, and he will tell you, the Creator will reveal to you precisely what you need to correct. From this example, we should simply understand that what do we lack? We truly lack the picture of how to tie our blow to its cause. Yes. You wanted to ask something?
1: We each time say not to try to develop that, try to look for the direct connection between this and that, or why did I specifically got this kind of blow? So
0: we don't yet understand why it is forbidden for us now, for the time being, to make these calculations of why did they receive this kind of blow or that kind, and with the manner that I received it, because today we don't have the data to interpret it correctly, and it will just cause us to have all kinds of wild imaginations. You won't be able to tie it in the right way. You just confuse and leave the right path.

0: And the correct path is to always be locked on the Creator, not to let Him come out of my inner field of vision, and as much as possible for all kinds of disruptions and blows and good things, it doesn't matter what, to tie everything to Him and come back to this connection as much as possible. And bit by bit, through that, I will also start to feel out of that, to feel His discernment opposite my discernment, and to learn from that all kinds of manners of behavior. And it will come. Eventually, when a person works in three lines, he knows how does one thing stand opposite another. And there, truly, the correction comes through a request, but it is after the person sees, along with the blow, what is the specific flaw that is in it, and what is the remedy, and what is the feeling, meaning the health that he seemingly restores to himself. He sees that. He sees the corrupted vessel opposite the light that is there. And he knows how, with which quality that he lacks in the corrupted vessel, he needs to make corrections to complete it with a screen. And later on, he sees the filling, the abundance that fills that place that has been corrected.
1: I have a question about what we discussed, that a person basically shouldn't receive some information if he doesn't first hold the feeling that the Creator is the one acting in reality. Now, there's information that enters me without asking me whether I want to receive it or not. So, you said, for example, that a person won't hear the news until he sets up the inner state as the Creator. So, someone will come and tell me.
0: I said the following: the person should not connect to the external world, even to himself, before he connects with the Creator.
1: What does it mean to connect to the outer world?
0: To connect to the Creator, to establish the connection such that there is none else besides Him. First of all, from whatever I now need to hear and see and feel, it comes from the Creator. Now, what comes to me from Him? And then to seemingly open up all of my senses to feel. And then you will receive them with a correct connection with the source. You might decipher it incorrectly. You might interpret it, well, according to however you can. It doesn't matter, but at least you're already connected with the source, that it comes from Him. So already you have some status. That's one thing. Second, and I'm not saying this for myself, I'm always giving you the source. In a sage's fruit, in the letters, it says that Israel, the ways of the Oraita, the Torah, and the Creator are one. If you tie you and Him and whatever you have between you and the relations together to a single point, then you already have some kind of contact with Him. That's it. Now, on this contact you have Olam Shana Nefesh, world, year, or change and soul, these three discernments that have to come. So on this contact, now you will have all kinds of confusions and all kinds of states accordingly. You will go up and down, and all kinds of changes that will happen between you in the various incidents that He bestows to you. But this will already enter as an effort to connect with Him. We have no other labor, but only in that. That's it. So, on page 64 and on page 70, the two letters, and in There Is None Else Besides Him, this is from Shamari, right? The Shekhinah in Exile. These three articles are foundational essays by Bala Sulam. That is all. So, this is what I gave my sermon on.
1: I don't have a complaint to it. I'm just trying to understand it, to decipher it. What's the order of actions?
0: What is the order of the actions? So first of all, search if you recall it. If you don't recall it, then you're not being judged. You're below this whole situation. But if you recall the work, or you're being reminded, yes, that you forgot, you were with many people, you were traveling somewhere, I don't know, in some worlds, you many people yesterday left, came out of, went to work, or not far away from Pesach, I don't know, they forgot about it. During the day yesterday, there was this general forgetfulness. So first of all, remind each other through a beep on the phone, it doesn't matter how, right? Remind that. After they remind you, through the society or from above, it doesn't matter, or through the alarm clock, it doesn't matter, then you start working.
1: What is the first step in the work?
0: First step is, first of all, to search for him. You found, let's say, some thought, some kind of inner feeling, something with him. Hold on to it. Hold on to it, and then go back to your ordinary life. But together with this feeling, pull him into your life. To what extent? To the extent that you will not run away from his feeling, from feeling him.
1: That's what I'm asking about. What does it mean to the extent that you cannot escape?
0: This means that if I will, let's say, see, you know, watch the news, hear the news for 2 minutes, and I will be able to connect it, to tie it to the Creator, that it comes from Him, all these sufferings, and we need through them to feel that we have to elevate the internality of the world, the connection with Him upon the externality of the world, all kinds of things that are not related to connecting with Him, to working on the connection with Him, right? If through all these disruptions specifically, I can actually awaken myself even more to this path, right? This is in accordance with what Baal HaSulam writes, that the sufferings come because we engage in the externality, not in the internality, at the end of the introduction to the Book of Zohar, right? So if I grow stronger through all kinds of these disruptions, these news and all kinds of things, then I continue along with them. It is like it's my hop of ascent, right? As if, of course, don't fantasize. That's it. And I hold the connection. This coarseness enters into the connection with Him. So this way, time after time, I build more and more. Instead of this tiny thread, it will become a pipeline of connection already, right? With the coarseness, the thickness. But if I see that after 2 or 3 minutes that I hear the news, because of all the suffering and the sorrow and the fear and the pain that I have within me, I disconnect with Him and I become immersed in beastliness, then I must not continue anymore. Because then I go out to the externality from the internality and I simply don't gain anything from it. So again, I need to cut it off and stop and renew the connection. So I have to keep, where is this boundary? This is already a study to learning how to, let's say, in the future, to have a screen so that the connection with the Creator, it doesn't matter if it's on a beastly degree, but it's more important for me than all kinds of things in this world. Now, to the Creator, it doesn't matter. Maybe either you're in a state of some corporeal pleasure, or you're in the toilet, or now you're here in the Zohar lesson. For Him, all of these things, for Him, it's all the same, right? For Him, what matters is the effort, your attitude, how you ascribe everything to Him. That's it. So try. You have no incident in life that you cannot tie to the Creator. But wherever you see that it stops, then you're already outside of this work and you need to start the work anew. Truly anew. Again, the point of connection, and bit by bit. Question. When you have this watch and you're measuring 2 minutes or 3 minutes and you check if inside you're still connected to the Creator or not, that's fine. Seemingly you have the control in this game in your hand. I can turn it off, I cannot turn it off. But there are images in life where I don't have this control in my life. I can't turn it off.
1: By habit, Rabar says, there's nothing that a person cannot come to feel and put himself into a picture emotionally, strongly, and clearly. It is simply a matter of practice.
0: Yes, of course it is practice. This is actually the work. But I'm asking, if this information, this external picture that comes to me, if it exists before me and I choose to bring it in or not, then I seemingly I am in control in this situation. But if it enters into me without asking me, can I arrange this waiting room inside and say, wait a minute, wait here, and I'm going to take from you as much as I...
1: If you remember about godliness, then you can arrange whatever information in all kinds of ways. But if you don't remember that, then certainly there's a problem. So, look, start, and one's soul shall teach one in that regard. I don't have a cure or a recipe for each and every case. You will look for it and find it.
0: Not in every case. I'm asking a very specific point. You're saying to add it, like you said now, like a half of Aliyah, to add as much as a person can. So I'm asking if something joins me without asking me, this piece of knowledge, this external picture.
1: No, if you locked yourself onto the Creator and started from zero, then you can filter the information that will enter you and how much it influences you. You'll be able to. You can say that you'll be able to. This is called, if I'm not for myself, then who? With respect to that. All the rest is, you know, to just benefit a bit more or less. That's, he gives such examples, but this is what we need to believe, that this is where we truly work and not he works on us, but we ourselves do it.
0: What is the next thing? You said the first thing is to search for him. That's one.
1: The next thing will come in 6 months or a year. I'm saying seriously. Or even more. I don't think that there is something besides that. Besides this foundation. There are things that already come on top of that, but this is the beginning of the connection that has to be built this way. And I'm telling you, read these sources again and again, see how he writes. Don't, for me, all you need to receive is where to put your attention. All the rest, the Torah is from there.
0: So the problem is actually the problem of the environment. This means that I am in an environment which is...
1: Environment is not a problem. I understand you, I understand him and me, and when I go online, I have another kind of environment. When I write books, it's a different environment. When people come to me and confuse me, that's a different environment, right? And when you are in some film markets or something like that, of course, it's a different environment. But this, we have to believe, is orchestrated for us also by the same source that brings us disturbances as corrections, and that's how we should accept it.
0: The question is, how do I build for myself an environment that will be strong enough to influence me stronger than the environment where I exist, let's say, by necessity? Let's put it this way, because the moment that I have a choice, I go from there.
1: What do you mean going?
0: Beyond the necessity. I'm not talking about the fact that I deliberately enter these things, like you said, and I do them out of my own volition, but I'm talking in terms of my daily schedule, the necessity, and all kinds of things that a person, all kinds of actions a person has to do. How can I pull into these actions, pull in an environment strong enough that it will protect me, it will lock me completely towards the goal, and won't allow the environment where I'm in to...
1: I have just a general recipe. Start following it, and that's it. And you'll see how it's possible to live together with your work and the Creator, your wife and the Creator, your groceries and bank and all kinds of things we have to go in and out of and mingle with, and with the Creator. It's possible. And there are many people in the world who are doing that, and they feel that, and they don't belong to Kabbalah. What has to do with Kabbalah, we'll talk about that later. But if you ask some sort of a Hasid, he'll also tell you he has such a thing. It's still not related to Kabbalah. It's just related to you forcefully wanting to determine the correct reality to yourself, that in your world there's also room for the Creator. That's it. That's all. Many books outside Kabbalah also describe this.
0: This is called still.
1: This is enough. Yeah.
0: What are these things? Olam Shana Nefesh, world, year, or change, and soul.
1: Read in page 70.
0: I read it.
1: Sage's fruit. And like Rabash told me, this is page 70. Read it 70 times. I'm not joking. He had a prostate surgery in not Beilin's, on the other hospital, Tel HaShomer. And I was there with him 3 weeks straight. And he once read this article, and he said, you know, you should read it as well, read it now. I read it once or twice, and I told him, well, I knew the letter before also. It was 1986, 87, not sure. I told him that I'm not so understanding this, and he said, you know what, read until you understand. How many times? 70 times. I read it, maybe not 70 times, I stopped counting, but I think it was more than 50 times. Doesn't matter, but read. Person has to, well, it goes into your labor. Then this needs to be done.
2: No,
1: okay, let's start the study. Okay. But this requires persistence.
0: What should we understand from this failure?
1: No, you don't need to understand from it anything. And whether it's failure or not failure, it's not important. A person should not be sorry for the moment that has passed. He threw it. That has to be, you know, to just relate to it in a kind of, just keep knocking on repentance, as it's called, the opening for those who want to repent. You just need to go to do it more and more and more. And in general, we have to be a bit more understandable and loving towards forgetting and being thrown out. And so we do it again and again and again. It's not that I don't care, but I understand that this is the path. And that's how you do it. Another drop and another drop and another drop. On the contrary, if I'm thrown out of something, then that means I've probably completed the previous discernment. So take it easy, you know, to just kind of like happily restart again.
0: When I look at you, we always have the whiteboard in the background. So can the connection with the Creator be emotional? Meaning it's not just I just say in my head all the time, Creator, Creator, but I actually have this kind of like a background.
1: Yesterday in the filming for the Russian television, I gave an example that I think... No, I think that Borstein wrote about it, or Itzik maybe wrote about the 3D stereogram. Anyway, I gave that example and it worked. I saw they understood. So I said that if we refocus anew, with a new quality, with a new attitude, then we can see through this world, like in those pictures. How do you call them? There's no name for them?
0: Panoramic or?
1: No, it's not panorama. Panorama is just a...
0: Holograms?
1: No, it's not hologram also. Maybe it's a 3D, basically. The hologram is a different thing. So you can see it if you really kind of power into it, and it's not just you don't need to focus on the picture, you need to do the opposite, to kind of skew your
0: defocus
1: the vision to, and then you begin to see new life into that. Yeah, you see new world opens up there in 3D and in depth. So this is how you look at this world. Now this is through the screen, this is not simple. But what you're trying to do now, this is called the time of preparation. We are trying to see behind all this externality what exists in the depth beyond it. And this is a godly force. Connect to it. This is what everyone is talking about. Afterwards, when we try to do that, when we put enough labor into it, after that, we will already go by the path of Kabbalah. In the meantime, everyone is searching this way and trying to see what exists behind this externality. We have an inner preparation. We have, from the study, from the lights that influenced us, we already have a correct direction to enter that picture, not like the rest of the world.
0: Let's share our impressions from the lesson and what do we take from it for implementation in the 10.
1: We're taking the right relation to the Creator above all the states, and any states that comes, we need to determine the relation to Him. Rav said all the disturbances and difficulties, they're the vessels. They become the feelings where a person feels close to the Creator. And even though a person, in the order of his work, he needs to search for the connection with the Creator, among all the things that he's going through, you have to hold on to the connection to the Creator, and with that, return to the ordinary life, meaning how the Creator appears to us in every state, and specifically when a person is thrown, then perhaps he concluded the discernments and the degrees, and then a new degree opens up to him.
0: Yes, Rav also said that if I was thrown out of into some state, apparently I made a correction and I need to relate to it in a lightly, not to latch on to these states. Also, what Ophir said, I wrote it down, it seemed important that first of all, if a person doesn't remember about the work, then in that state there's nothing you can do. Probably the Creator disconnected him, but if he does remember, then there is this whole process. And we also have to make reminders through the society that will help you to go back to the right thought, to remember that it came from the Creator. And also, you yourself can do it with, let's say, an alarm clock.
1: There was a question, what does it mean to be an expert? And Rav said, it's just something you need to do and keep doing and doing all the time, to develop like this muscle. It's a new muscle that we don't yet know. We have to work on it full force. Another point I felt is that it is truly the only thing that needs to keep me busy. I always have to look for how to relate to him and how, and to do this through all of reality. And this is something that only the society can advance us to. We'll give what we can to the society, and the society will advance us.
0: Yes, this was truly a very powerful part, this whole explanation about how to hold the Creator. This is how you build a future screen, by trying each time to enter the external world only through the true inner image, that everything comes from the Creator, and what for. And if you come out of it, then again and again you have to come in. He gives this nice example there, where you watch the news and you're willing to see in it that it is all given by the Creator, so that we will come closer to Him, come closer to the inner work, all the problems that exist in the world and in you. And if you come out of it, then you simply have to stop, then come back into it. And Rav said, this is what we call, if I'm not for myself, who is for me? We have to realize that we are capable of this work. And it's also very important that he said that even if there are many people who want to do it, if we follow the guidelines we get in the lessons, we have the power to do it correctly on the path of Kabbalah, and through that to get closer to the Creator.
1: What I managed to highlight is just this one excerpt from all the disturbances I had during the lesson. It's actually nice to see that you have sent this excerpt as well. Ophir talked about it, and I think other friends too. They asked Rav, when you start working, what is the first step in the work? Rav said, the first step is first to search for him. You found him. Let's say you found some thought, some inner feeling, something about him. Hold on to it. Hold on to it and go back to ordinary life, but with that feeling, draw him into your life. To what extent? To the extent that you can not escape feeling him.
0: Yes, and we need to take into account that right now we don't have all the data to interpret correctly all the states that come to us, and so the right way is to be locked on the Creator. Tie everything to Him and come back to this connection as much as possible. And then I will start to feel His discernments opposite my discernments. Indeed, what is important is to be persistent in that, that we want to find the connection with Him in all states. Add the Creator to our lives, and by that to see the right reality.
2: אני אהבתי מאוד את הקטע שאמר שלפני שאנחנו פונים לעולם החיצון, אנחנו חייבים...
1: I liked the part that said that before we go into the external world, we first have to stabilize our vision and feeling of the Creator.
0: And we'll move on to the next part of the lesson from Tess.

0: אנחנו לומדים מספר תלמוד 10 הספירות.
1: We are learning from the study of the 10 ספירות, part 6. דברי הארי, אות וו. In the words of the ארי, item 6. So first we're going to read item 6 in the words of the ארי. Again, the writings of Baal HaSulam, the study of the 10 ספירות.
0: 396 דף שין צדי וו, אות וו.
1: Item 6.
0: והנה רצה להוציא...
1: Then it wanted to bring the externality of the inner mind bone in it outwards. And then all the phases of the inner saga concealed in the inner ma and bon ascended, and the inner ma and bon ascended with them. Then these ma and bon are their man to the tastes of sag themselves, which are not clothed inside ma and bon. They are in the role of Abba Ve'ima to Yeshut, since as upper Abba Ve'ima make a coupling for Zon, and Yeshut are incorporated with them, so it is here the tastes of Sag make a coupling with all of Abba. Moreover, the dots, tags, and letters of Sag connect with them and become subordinate to them. Consequently, they do not merit a name like the above-mentioned Yeshut. Then they engender the phase of Bon of externality, and their garment is outwards. Thus, the female was now born first. Let's read item 6 again. Then it wanted to bring the externality of the inner mind born in it outwards. And then all the phases of the inner sag concealed in the inner ma and bon ascended, and the inner ma and bon ascended with them. Then these ma and bon are their man to the tastes of sag themselves, which are not clothed inside ma and bon. They are in the role of Abba Ve'ima to Yeshut, since as upper Abba Ve'ima make a coupling for Zon, and Yeshut are incorporated with them, so it is here the tastes of Sag make a coupling with all of Ab. Moreover, the dots, tags, and letters of Sag connect with them and become subordinate to them. Consequently, they do not merit a name like the above-mentioned Yeshut. Then they engender the phase of Bon of externality, and their garment is outwards. Thus, the female was born first. Let's go into the lesson with Rabash.
2: We need once more to clarify several times what we learned. What is there below the taboo of Ak, I ask? After the refinement of the screen, I will go over it. We learned when the light was drawn to the Peh of Galgalta, Malchut of the Rosh made a calculation. 20% I could receive in order to bestow, I will receive. 80, if I receive anything more, it must be in order to receive. Therefore, I do not want to receive this. Therefore, we say, what is in the Osh, which he calls the first look, the first coupling that was in potential, afterwards expands in the second look, in the second coupling, in actuality. What was in potential expands in actuality. What is there in actuality? A coupling. The fact that reflected light unites to clothe the abundance coming from above, called direct light, that was in potential. The Rosh had not yet received, as if there was only a plan there. Rather, afterwards, it received, there was a coupling on the second look. The meaning is that reflected light will lower itself from the abundance called direct light and received the direct light. And what is there from Tabu downward? There, it will receive, it needs to receive the part that it cannot aim in order to bestow. Only what does it receive in order to receive? So Malchut of the Tabu says, I do not want to receive. Meaning, there are vessels there called desire and craving for the light. And it overcomes and says, I do not want. This is called having a screen of phase four. If so, what is there? A desire and craving for the great light. And over what does it overcome? Even though it has a craving, I do not receive it. When the Kudot of Sag came and filled the empty vessels that are there, and saw that there is a desire and craving there to receive the great light, only that it is forbidden to draw it. They want to draw it. Why? Because it's forbidden. It does not have the power to overcome. So they wanted to draw it. It is called the light of Chasadim in the illumination of Chochmah. From this light, a record remained. So we say, the lower one called Nekudot of Sag that came into this place was incorporated from what is there. One, it now has a desire to receive, that they want to receive, and it wants what they want. But, and it wants what they can do in order to bestow. But these are two opposite things. If it wants to receive in order to receive, it can no longer receive on the record of phase 4 over 3. But it was incorporated from them. Also for phase 4, it has no power to overcome. There's no screen. Ask yourself why they cannot overcome when you see something. We say, phase 4 over 3 that is there, these records, upon which it can draw light. Who? Ak. Draw. Yes, it has a record of phase 4 over 3. Don't run. Meaning, through the correction, it can now draw upon phase 4 over 3. This is within its ability. However, it was incorporated from this and also incorporated from what it cannot. From what they cannot make a screen. So you ask, why was incorporated from phase 4 over 3? Meaning, we say through the corrections, it will have the ability to draw light on phase 4 of clothing and phase 3 of coarseness. Why can it not be incorporated from a screen of phase 4 of coarseness? Phase 4 of coarseness. How can it be incorporated from phase 4? It has no such screen. No, what is a screen? You should learn what is a screen first.
3: Ani masach bli tzimtzum.
2: There is no screen without a restriction and without coarseness. One. First, there must be a desire to receive for this thing. Two, must be a restriction. I do not want to receive this thing. Three, then it makes a calculation how much it can aim in order to bestow. There are these three discernments. We say that nekudot of sag that descend below the tabu are incorporated from phase 4/3, which one can make upon which one can make a screen. That's one. From the restriction, it is not incorporated. What restriction? Well, it made a restriction on phase 4/3. It's forbidden to receive. So we say phase 4/3, upon which one can make a screen, that's incorporated. The restriction on phase 4 of coarseness, that is not incorporated. It cannot overcome. Too great a pleasure. One cannot overcome. Ask yourself if you can overcome. 4/3, there was a screen upon it. There was a power of overcoming upon it. This is called in order to bestow. Again, I have clarified now that there are three things. Coarseness, called desire to receive. Then comes restriction, that is forbidden to receive in order to receive. Then comes the screen. What is the screen? That it can receive as much as it can aim in order to bestow. Now, I'm speaking after the refinement of the screen from phase 4 of Golgotha. What remained there below the top of Golgotha? They say a record of the screen remained and a restriction on coarseness. We say that the Nekudot of Sag descend below on phase 4/3. Which upon which we can make a screen. Who? Patsuf Galgalta. Records remained. We say from what it can aim in order to bestow, from that it was incorporated. And from what it cannot aim in order to bestow, meaning the restriction, from the restriction, it was not incorporated from the restriction. It itself cannot aim in order to bestow, Patsuf of Golgotha. But it had a restriction. So the restriction, it does not want to receive upon it. Rather, what does it want? To receive in order to receive, even though it is forbidden. Meaning, the Nekudot of Sag cannot receive the restriction on phase 4. And what did they receive? From what it can do. From what it can aim in order to bestow. It turns out, from what Golgotha can aim in order to bestow, from that too it was incorporated. And from what descends from Ima, that Golgotha cannot aim in order to bestow, rather, for it, this would be receiving in order to receive. It did not have a restriction on this, including Sag. It cannot receive this restriction. Even Golgotha cannot aim in order to bestow, only in order to receive. However, the restriction from this, they were not incorporated. This is difficult for them, but phase 4/3, that is smaller degree. They could If so, there is a difference, 3 degrees, phase 4 of coarseness on 20%. And now there is on phase 4 over 3, let's say 10%. And the true phase 4, all 80%. So now, phase 4 on 80%, they want to receive. And phase 4 of coarseness was not incorporated. Why? Because regarding this, it wanted in order to bestow. This too, it cannot do it itself. But I'm not saying it wants to receive 20% in order to receive. What does it want? The 80%. And from what was it incorporated? From what remained in Galgalta, that it can now receive in order to bestow. So the entire point is, from what it can aim in order to bestow, from this it was incorporated. And from what it cannot aim in order to bestow, rather it receives in order to receive, only that it made a restriction. This it was not able to do. I'm saying, from what Galgalta can aim in order to bestow, up to here it takes the power of in order to bestow. And from what it cannot aim in order to bestow, rather Galgalta itself would be in order to receive. So it has only a restriction. For whom? Galgalta, the restriction, they were unable to receive. So there are two things there. There is phase 4. There, that even Ak, Galgalta, could not aim on this quality in order to bestow. So what could it make? A restriction. They descended and saw this light that Ak itself did not do in order to bestow, so they wanted to receive this light. They cannot make a restriction on it. They crave it. Now, we say they were incorporated from the records of phase 4 over 3. The Galgalta can aim in order to bestow. But this record remained. We say they were incorporated from phase 4 over 3 as well. But there is a question. If they now want to receive in order to receive, can they aim in order to bestow on phase 4 over 3? Not even phase 2, not phase 4 over 3, not even phase 1. If so, why do we learn from Galgalta and that Galgalta and Anaim remained? This is because they are vessels of bestowal. Vessels of bestowals were not restricted, but vessels of reception, doesn't matter. Neither phase 4 over 3 nor phase 2 over 1, nothing. Everything was restricted. Afterward, we learn these records that remained, that they do need in order to receive filling through the corrections of Ab and Sag. They were corrected so that it could operate with them with phase 4 over 3. But phase 4, on phase 4 it was never permitted to receive. This is not relevant to what to draw. If so, what do we learn? Katnut means it is forbidden for us to use 4 over 3. Even phase 2. Chochmah, phase 2, it's also forbidden to use. So what? Since this remained in Galgalta, that it could aim in order to bestow, we say that through the coupling of Ab and Sag, they bring down again phase 4 that was incorporated, called receiving in order to receive, and it operates with what? With phase 4 over 3. What are you asking about that?
1: We'll move to the next part of the lesson, and before that, we'll sing a song together.

Seven.

0: Shalom haverim.
1: Hello friends. Our topic for today is we take the Arvut seriously, the mutual guarantee. It's the name of a conversation that took place on July 4th with Rav. We're going to hear it now. It's a 40-minute long talk. And then we'll talk among us, how can we take our ten, our vessel, to the state of Arvut, please.
2: How do we develop sensitivity to the law of Arvut?
1: That you depend on everyone. As much as you can think about the connection between the friends and as much as you invest in it, by that you will come closer to the law of Arvut.
2: Michael, do you feel that you're dependent on us? That you're dependent on the ten?
1: Always when I'm with you, I feel that I depend on you, on your attitude to me and to my place in the society. Both of those things. And there isn't much to add aside from

0: Another damn alligator.
1: I don't know what else to say. I depend on everything. I'm dependent on everything in this society. Either we're talking about it seriously, or we're talking about some illusion.
2: What do you do when you see that the friends are not fulfilling their responsibilities, that it seems that way to you? What do you do? On the one hand, you're dependent on them. On the other hand, they don't quite... It seems like they're drilling a hole. What do you do?
1: I think that on the one hand, it's good to have mutual criticism. On the other hand, it's a pity that our

0: mean to take the dependent interdependence between us seriously.
1: Each one depends on the other.
0: And to what does it obligate me?
1: That obligates us, each and every one, to check how and what is he dependent on the other and how much he influences the other.
0: What is the percentage of my dependence on the friends?
1: If we're speaking of the 10?
0: Yes.
1: Then each one depends 100% on the other.
0: 100%?
1: 100%.
0: Michael, so it's natural. If I'm dependent 100% on duty, and see that duty is not doing what we decided on together, of course I have criticism toward him, right?
1: Of course.
0: If I didn't feel responsibility toward him, fine. Let him do whatever he wants. The question is, how to work with his criticism?
1: That's a different question already.
0: That was a workshop question. How to work correctly with such criticism, where after I understand and feel, and everyone tells me I am 100% dependent on the friends. So there are conditions that Kabbalists have established, right, in order to advance.
1: Yeah.
0: So it turns out that I am dependent. My spiritual advancement depends 100% on the friends.
1: Yes.
0: There are conditions, and I see that they're not meeting the conditions. I don't check their intentions. Of course not. I'm talking about external things. We decided on paying maaseh, coming to the lesson, things like that. And they are not doing it. And I'm 100% dependent on them. So of course I have criticism toward them. How do I work with this criticism? What do I do with it?
1: What are they doing?
0: Duty. They're not doing. The question is it regarded as criticism? If a friend in the 10 that I'm dependent on, 100%, does not do one of the conditions or one of the orders we decided on that Kabbalists have established, is there room, is it legitimate to criticize him?
1: Yes.
0: Is it even regarded as criticism? When I approach a friend and tell him, you have to do this, you have to come to the lesson, I'm dependent on you. If you're not in the lesson, my spirituality is hurt. So I have to demand this of him, right? Or maybe not. Maybe I should just keep silent.
1: No, of course that it doesn't work one-sidedly.
0: So when criticism like that awakens in me toward a friend, how do I work with it? Do I let it out? Do I vent it? Do I set an example and keep quiet, just showing what's the right thing to do? What is the right way? If I have some anger toward the friend, because you're hurting me.
1: Yeah.
0: So what do I do with that state? How do you work with it?
1: If you feel that you hurt him?
0: On the contrary, I feel that he hurt me now. He's not sticking to the rules. I feel he's drilling a hole, not me. What do I do with this feeling? Michael, there are two options here. Either I say to the friend, look, we decided on, soon we'll have a lesson. We decided we come to the new lesson because there are friends who don't come to that lesson. So, one option is, as Dudi says, Dudi, according to his nature, comes and says to you, to your face, why aren't you coming to the lesson? We decided on it. Or like Shimon, who doesn't say anything, he's quiet. The question is, which is right? Maybe duty is more correct. Or like Shimon, to be quiet, and then he lets me do this transgression. I'm talking about things we decided on, not about intentions. The orders, how to work correctly with criticism. So I love Shimon more because he's quiet. I don't like duty. He comes and tells me the truth to my face. It's uncomfortable. It's inconvenient. I don't like duty.
1: Right.
0: What do we do?
1: What do you do? According to what we keep between us. According to the social law.
0: Duty. You, personally, what would you prefer? To be told to your face, you're not behaving according to our rules, or that there'll be

0: Quiet and give you an example and don't tell me anything.
1: No, to say it.
0: They'll say it to your face, you're wrong. Even if it causes hate and tension among the friends, it's preferable that a person is placed in his place?
1: Yes.
0: Clear. Michael, why? I'll tell you, if I tell it to your face, you won't be talking to me for a week. Why do I need it?
1: A week is nothing.
0: A month. So I won't tell you. Why should I tell you? Duty. Why? We're not adding connection. We're adding separation. If I tell you now the criticism I have, maybe I don't know the whole picture. Maybe you have a good reason why you're like that.
1: Right.
0: And I'm coming to you and telling you to your face you're not behaving correctly toward the friends. We have rules in the society. So I cause separation between us and everyone.
1: Yeah.
0: So what's the benefit in that? It's better to just keep quiet.
1: No, don't keep quiet. I have to pay attention. And next time I need to behave differently.
0: When a friend comes to you and tells you something straight to your face about how you behave, that you're wrong, you have to correct your actions toward the society, how should you accept that friend?
1: Typically, I don't respond to him. That's it.
0: You listen and you try to implement.
1: I listen, I hear, and I keep quiet. And I wait for this to pass.
0: Michael, can I accept it as the Creator speaking to me through this friend?
1: Yes, certainly. This is the question. I accept it as coming from the Creator. I begin to relate to this according to what I just heard, as if I heard it from the Creator, or do I take it normally, like with any other person?
0: I have a solution. You tell me if it's correct or not. The solution is, there's no such thing as me coming and directly telling a friend. We, as a 10, spoke, and the 10 says to the friend, look, you have to change your behavior. And then it'll be easier to the friend to accept it because it's from the 10. And also, maybe I'm wrong. From where do I have this audacity to come directly and tell my friend that he's wrong?
1: Yeah.
0: So first of all, it's coming from the 10. That's already better. Those two things. One, if you're coming directly, you decided, and come with love, find a way. Two, come from the 10. How do you feel, dear Rut, Rav, in our 10?
1: I feel like there's a willingness for it, but not in practice, not in actuality.
0: What's missing for it to be in actuality?
1: This kind of resolution, as we are discussing now. And then we'll grow.
0: Basically, it's the Creator's work. That's what's missing.
1: Why the Creator doing?
0: Well, the Creator does the avut. We're only doing the preparation. If we want avut in practice, then the Creator has to be the guarantor there, involved. Otherwise, we ourselves cannot.
1: Right.
0: So maybe that's what we are missing, to ask the Creator to be our guarantor.
1: Yes.
0: So, friends, now we want to scrutinize that talk in a tense between us and within ourselves as well. So let's begin with reading two excerpts. And do a silent workshop on each of these excerpts. and then share with the friends in the tent. Let's read exit number one.
2: Shela.
0: Question. How to develop sensitivity to the law of Avut? Rav. That you are dependent on everyone. The more you think about connection among the friends, and the more you invest in this, the closer you will be to the law of Avut. Again, let's read it and think about it in a silent workshop. How to develop sensitivity to the law of Avut. Rav. That you are dependent on everyone. The more you think about the connection between the friends, and the more you invest in it, by this, you will be closer to the law of Avot.

0: קטע מספר 2. במה מחייב אותי חוק הערבות?
1: Excerpt number 2. To what does the law of ערבות obligate me? Rav, it obligates each of us to check in what he is dependent on the other and to what extent he is influencing the other. Again, to what does the law of ערבות obligate me? Rav, it obligates each of us to check in what he is dependent on the other and to what extent he is influencing the other. Silent workshop.

0: עכשיו אנחנו רוצים לצאת לסדנה פעילה בסיריות, בחדרי ה...
1: Now we want to go into an active workshop.
0: והשאלה היא ככה, שמענו עכשיו שיחה.
1: And the question is this, we just heard a talk. Following the talk we heard, are there things that I feel I need to change or add in my relation to the ten? Again, following the talk, are there things I feel I need to change or add in my relation to the friends in the ten? And if so, what are they? Give concrete examples. Active workshop, 5 minutes.
2: Okay,
3: it's not simply following this talk. There's always a feeling that you can add in Arvut, in the care for the friends, and when I care about the connection between the friends, it always feels like I'm not doing enough, and this deficiency comes from the ten, and it's good. We always need to think how to add to it.
1: Yeah, I too think it's our constant work to keep searching how to add, to think about the connection, care about the friends, think about the connection, as I've said. And before that, many times in this direction. My avut is, first of all, as we learned today, the minute you remember it, you have to hold on to the Creator, because by this, you're making it possible for the friends to hold on to. There's none else besides him. So this is our avut.
3: If I look at life, everyday life, there are many things I can add. Friends constantly give me examples with each and every action that has to do with the ten, and in each one of those actions there's more to add, more to change, more to put in efforts.
1: We need to speak more about the dependence between us, where each one is completely dependent on the others, and he wants out of love for us to be closer, to feel this interdependence, and it obligates us to check in what we are dependent. So during the day, we need to feel, also when we read about it and talk, gradually the dependence is revealed. I feel, without a person needs to feel that without the environment of the ten, he doesn't get any awakening. So it needs to be clear to us that we are 100% dependent on each other.
3: I think this is not a simple topic, not simple at all, especially when Rav says it can be a one-sided thing, so we have to say things to our face. We have to enter a scrutiny. What is qualitative exertion? What are the things that will advance us the most? And which things where a lack of our avut in actions and internal intentions prevent us from advancing? And the more we take it, the more we look at it more objectively, it's not about attacking each other or doing anything personal. It's rather, these are the conditions that the Kabbalists have set. To what extent do we meet those conditions and talk about it openly? And what do we do with it?
1: In the lesson, we are together. When we are together with Hatan during the day, it's easier. But most of the day, we are alone. So the question is, during that time, how do we make the effort to be connected and awaken friends to connection in the thought, in the intention? I think this is the most difficult thing. And in this, we need to make many efforts and put in a lot of energy into it.
3: Yeah, I think there are concrete examples in the, let's say, in the head of the tent, for example, task, and how much you can hold on to the assignments and give examples.
1: Okay, friends, we are continuing to talk about the avod between us. Let's take it into something more practical. Our responsibility toward the friends in the tent. Our responsibility is expressed in many kinds of actions, relationships. There are things that are clear, and some things are concealed. Intentions, relations that we have inside. So there's revealed and there's concealed. Let's put the concealed aside. Let's justify the friends with everything, and let's deal with what is revealed, because it's easier to work with. We often see that there are actions a person does or doesn't do, and we have comments or reactions or something to say about to relation to what the friend says or does or doesn't do. It may be related to maintaining our orders, how we speak during workshops, activities we decided on, maybe things the head of the tent decided on. 1,000 things happen in the territory of the tent. So let's scrutinize it. When I encounter states where, in my opinion, yes, my opinion, the friend does not carry out his responsibility toward the friend completely, how should I behave? Again, when I encounter a situation in which I think my friend is not doing his responsibility toward the ten completely, fully, how should I behave toward him? 5 minutes.
3: I don't know. I think we need to scrutinize it. First of all, I need to see how gave him an example, supported him, gave him the best environment so he could be in Arvut. The work in Arvut is mutual work. We need to strengthen one another.
2: אני חושב שאולי ככל שאנחנו נהיה יותר קרובים
3: I think that the closer we get, the more we'll be able to open these things up to one another and help each other realize the avod between us.
1: אנחנו נוהגים בעשירייה בדרך כלל בלעלות חשיבות. In the ten, we usually increase the importance and give an example. We don't tend to accuse each other. When something happens in the tent, we try to talk about it, read. This may be one side of it, but how do you approach the friends? Moshe summarized it that if you come directly, do it with a lot of love. Find how to come to him with love. Or you come to a person from within the ten. The goal in the end is to make the friends come closer out of greatness and importance and not through accusations.
4: אני חושב שאנחנו מתנהגים בכפפות משי דווקא לא
3: I think we actually treat each other with silk gloves. We don't set these clear boundaries the Kabbalists mention as rigid conditions. Generally speaking, we're very forgiving. And we try to we cut corners a little bit. And it brings us to all kinds of explosive situations because we don't take care of things that arise more methodically. And more, you know, in principle. So what Rabash writes, that's what Rav says, that's how we should act ideally, and we don't live up to it, and you know, what should we do? Well, like a very cold, objective way, not personally, not attacking someone personally, but being very factual about it.
1: Seems to me like after the Tense Convention, we did receive the strength to speak more openly about all kinds of things, problems in the Ten. We also tried not to do it personally. So first of all, if I see something, I need to check myself. Maybe I'm wrong. Maybe I should consult with the friends and talk to other friends. And in the end, as Rav said in the talk, we need to come on behalf of the Ten. And that too doesn't always work, because the friends don't accept it well because it goes against the ego. Each one understands it and feels it. I don't know, maybe we haven't quite found the right approach, but we've made progress.
5: צריכים לראות שכלפי כל חבר יכול להיות שיש גישה אחרת, יש חברים.
3: We need to see that there is a different approach toward different friends. I think it has to do with our agreement from before. If I know that I will transgress or sin in something and I want you to come and just tell me to my face, and maybe another friend doesn't want it because, according to his state, it might bring about a different outcome altogether. So you have to, anyone with kids knows how it is. Every child, you have to approach him differently. And I also didn't see that, you know, when you come to someone and you tell him to his face directly, that it gives, you know, changes him. If he came to a state, maybe it's health related, emotionally, financially, corporeality pulls us down all the time. You have to generate two attitudes. One is importance, and the articles and the prayer and the light that will help a friend come out of the state, and also help him on all levels in supporting him. And, you know, be a little rigid and a little harsh, maybe, and critical on occasion. But we have to evaluate it and ensure the friend receives power from the Ten and doesn't get this more despair from the Ten.
1: I see, not only from this talk, but from several examples of Rav, that he does accept it in order to correct and to change the criticism. As he says now, he said now in the talk, if someone tells me something, I need to check if what the friend says, is it going to contribute to my advancement and to pay attention to it. Otherwise, how do we build an environment where each of us wants to correct himself? And if a friend comes and tells me something, I should use it for further progress and not to just start fighting.
3: Okay, friends, we're moving to our next workshop. And we want to now cover this scrutiny with love and scrutinize. How do we awaken a friend positively, out of love, without turning it into a criticism that may bring about separation? Again, how do we awaken a friend positively, out of love, without turning it into direct criticism that may bring about separation?
1: Only by working on the greatness of the goal. I don't think we have anything else to rise above all the states. I think the best is to simply read together the words of Kabbalists that awaken us, that always helps and lifts everyone, elevates them.
3: I think the answer is in the question, how to awaken a friend positively out of love. You have to develop love. When there's love, you feel the friend. No, how to tell him, in what way to tell him so he will accept it. When a friend feels that you love him and you come to him out of a place of love and you care about him, you're concerned about him, you can say things that are not always pleasant to hear. But it's only the moment you feel love. And you have to develop that and reinforce that all the time.
1: Yeah, that's the challenge, what the friends are asking here. In the time we talked about it not long ago, how it is possible to pressure a friend in a positive way so he feels that it's coming from love. But I don't know if we found the way. We have to think about it all the time. And also the friends should say, pressure by nature is unpleasant. Positive nature, pressure is kind of an odd term. After all, we're dealing with the will to receive that can go in all kinds of directions. The Creator enveloped us with complicated corporeality, but we have to draw each other day after day, talk about the morning lesson, about the importance. We do see that the friends over time awaken and wake up and become active again, then move away again. There needs to be constant work on the connection between us, and believe that in the end it will make all the friends stronger.
3: Here, there's a thing here, because if the friend doesn't want to meet the minimal conditions, he says, I don't want to come every morning to the lesson. There's not much you can do besides giving this general sense of importance, because that's the path and everything. Because so long as the tens are not built in such a way that the person must fulfill these laws unequivocally, then there's no place to enter our roots. We don't have an opportunity to enter our roots if we don't keep all those conditions. So what do you do with a friend who doesn't want to keep those? I don't have an answer.
1: Yeah, I too thought that first of all, there has to be an agreement on the part of the friend to accept criticism. Well, not criticism, I don't know how to call it. When the friend says something and I agree with it, because it immediately hurts the ego. And if you don't prepare yourself for it, so you are willing to accept from the friend, then it just makes you angry and that's it. It doesn't correct anything. Let's say, just I remember when Ophir was the head of the ten, I felt pressure in my ego, and I was happy about it, because for many years now, I haven't felt it in the ten, even in little things. At least to me, fine, I'm coming to the lesson, but I don't feel like in the beginning when I first came to Kabbalah, I felt a constant, I don't know, a threat on the ego. But it's good, it's positive. From this, we advance. I don't know, maybe we need to talk about it more and do some preparations for it.
3: Aran said, it's interesting. He said, you know, if you lack equivalence of form with the friends and you can even keep the Arvut, how will you do it? One wants X, another wants Y. How can you be guarantors to each other if there's no equivalence?
1: We awaken the friend positively. We'll talk about it a lot in the 10, in the 10s, and it's something we need to work on our whole life. When the coarseness increases and all kinds of states surface, we need to constantly think about how to awaken the friend positively. Now we're moving to exit number 5 by Bala Sulam from the article The Arvut. In this general Arvut, each member of the nation was rid of all his concerns for his own body and could observe the commandment, love your friend as yourself, to the fullest, and give all that he had to any needy person, since he no longer cared for the existence of his own body, as he knew for certain that he was surrounded by 600,000 loyal lovers standing ready to provide for him.
6: Yeah,
3: so that was the first part in our lesson about Arvut, the connection between us where we wish to reveal godliness. Now, we're going to go to a few other things. The first thing has to do with something that started a few weeks ago, but this week it's kicking into a new gear, which is a new program of live lessons in the evening. Michael, why is it important? Who is it for?
1: Right. For more than a year now, we've been planning to start a broadcast channel in the evening. We're talking about Sunday. On Monday we study the articles of Bala Sulam, and on Tuesday and Wednesday we study the articles of Wabash, with an emphasis on the 10. To whom is it for? Well, first of all, it's for everyone, for the community of students who finished the campus and are beginning to study in our community, and also friends who've been studying for 5, 10 years or more. Why? We see that over time, not everyone can come to the morning lessons. I'm not talking about all our friends participating in the morning lesson afterwards, like by downloading and listening to it. I'm talking about online, in real time, to sit and do the workshops and everything. They don't succeed in doing it during the morning lesson. They don't always do it during the noon lesson. It's clear. Many listen. That's surprising too. Around 15 to 1700 people join the noon lesson. But it's still more by listening. It's very difficult to sit and study and read. So what's left is the evening. The evening is a time when I can come with my 10 and sit in front of a book. I can ask questions. So these things are the most important components of our study. This is why we started this evening slot. And the target audience is also different. On Sunday and Tuesday, the emphasis is on the world kli. It's also on different times. And Thursday, Tuesday and Wednesday is for the Israeli kli on different times again. So, of course, Sunday and Tuesday are translated to all the languages, and Monday and Wednesday are more for the students' community here in Israel. Of course, if someone doesn't get to come on Monday, he can come on Tuesday, and vice versa. If someone can, he can come every lesson. People will decide. In the end, it turns out that today we have lessons. We have a slot in the morning, at noon, and in the evening. And each one, according to his ability, to wherever he is, his location. I understand that at Israel noontime, when we have the lesson here, in the U.S., it's 5 a.m. Eastern time. And in Vladivostok, it's 5, 7, 8 hours ahead in the east. So we opened it to everyone whenever it's convenient for them, for their tent, as long as there is such a situation where at least once a day for an hour or two, I can come and study together with my tent and do a workshop like we do here. We need to understand that not to everyone is it possible.
3: Yeah, I wanted to add, we used to have evening lessons. You remember, evening lessons, we would start the lesson with a morning lesson, which is the foundation of our life. Our lives, we go to work, and then we meet again in the evening to study. Many friends feel a need to do something together with the friends. It has to do with the reforming light, with the study. That's why this broadcast, this new programming broadcast, comes like a fresh water to a tired soul. We are going to dive deeper into the articles of Baal Sulam. And in the second part, studying Rabash articles, is the practical work of our work in the ten. In every ten, when you work, you have scrutinies, you have questions, you have a need for direction. These lessons are exactly the place where you scrutinize these things. This week, for example, we invited to the lesson of our Wednesday night lesson about the Rabash articles. We invited the entire world, Israeli Kli, and we had very powerful connection there between the tens that are relatively new in the Kli. They used to be called points in the heart. Now it's called the community of students. And it included the more veteran tens like Hadera and others. So first of all, the connection between the tens, the veteran ones and the young ones, it gives you power. I feel like in the Congress, there's an impression, uplifted spirits, the veterans receive impressions from the new ones receive the importance of the goal from the veterans, and mostly they share from experience. Let's say this week we had many scrutinies about the head of the ten. Each ten that comes to it and works in it raises questions and shares its experience. What am I trying to say? This place of Tuesday evening for the world Kli and Wednesday evening for the Israeli Kli, that's a place where you scrutinize things, because many, many times we get questions from the teams who take care of tens, heads of communities. We get questions like what to do in such and such a case, or what to do in such and such a case. So instead of this being some side communication between someone with a question and he asks and he receives a specific question, this way this becomes everyone's property, and we all become richer from the scrutinies and from the answers. So you're invited to come, because in the morning lesson we have a very dense schedule. We have a Rabash article, lesson with Rav, a short workshop in the 10, then we go to the preface. Where do we have time to scrutinize the life of the 10? In the evening lessons, also noon lessons, but most people are at work. In the evening, the end of the work day, you can come leisurely, study from Rabash, hear the scrutinies about life in the 10, and grow. And anyone who wants to come is invited. I'm going to give you the times of the broadcast because it's a little different every day. So this evening program, live, well, you can come to the Arvut system and get answers to questions. Sunday, we study Baal Sulam articles 4 to 5:30 Israel time. Monday, the writings of Baal Sulam from 7 to 8:30 p.m. That's Hebrew only. It's only Hebrew because we have a manpower problem for translators, and we'll be happy to fix it in the future. Tuesday, 7:30 p.m., Rabash articles, 7:30 to 9 p.m., that's for the whole worldly. And Wednesday evening, it's 7 to 8:30. So let's come, connect, and go deeper.
1: Another thing, of course, this does not cancel any dissemination activity. If a person was in a morning lesson and the noon, so in the evening you should do something, or of course attend of the meeting. Any meeting with the heads of the communities, any other teaching or activity, it doesn't cancel it. It doesn't replace it. It just gives more options to people who couldn't participate in the morning or at noon. Okay, if there are other specific questions, which to prefer, we will be happy to answer.
3: Hey, the idea is simple. We want the store to be open all the time, as we heard from our teacher, and he heard from his teacher. And for each one to find this place, we need to understand that the world group is changing its character and its nature. We have a great, big population of women. And so we're trying to make sure everyone has a place to connect to us. And let's hope the light will flow all day long from Bnei Baruch, through the words of Baal Sulam and Rabash, through the Rav, through the friends, and together we'll build this mutual spirit.
1: Before we move to the next topic, a few updates on the study material. I'm talking about the morning lesson, the daily Kabbalah lesson. After we complete the series of preface lessons, which we see in the second part of the lesson, in about a week and a half we'll finish the series. We will move to studying the study of the Ten Sefirot. We'll begin to study from part one, all the parts. It'll be a series of lessons from 2007 that Rav gave. In the same way, this time we'll be reading from the source, we'll be watching Rav's lesson, and then the friends will answer questions. In addition, next week, on Saturday and Sunday, 18 and 19 of July, we will commemorate the departure of the Ari. This means that the morning and noon lessons will be dedicated to that, to the Ari, and to his teaching. And the third meal will also be a meal commemorating the memory of the Ari. Also, the noon lesson on Shabbat, like today's lesson, right now we're doing a pilot, something similar to the first part of the morning lesson. We'll be reading an article of Rabash, we'll watch a recorded lesson by Rav, and then we will continue together in workshops and questions and etc. Why is this important? Why? Because these lessons we will not study again during the week. So you want to make an effort to come and not miss those lessons, these treasures that are given during these lessons. All right, let's move to the next topic, and then I'll add something more.
3: Out of these scrutinies that we're doing every day in the lesson, afternoon, evening, We get many questions about the topic that's alive for us now, which is the life in the ten. And we took upon ourselves a new topic to engage in, to discuss, to try, to experiment with in our private lab, each one has in his tent, which is called the head of the tent. And even though we spoke about it time and again, and we introduced Rav's words about it, still, each tent is very different, very unique. Each tent is taking the implementation of this exercise in its unique way. Consequently, there are questions, and it's worthwhile for everyone to hear them, to get to know them, even if in our ten we are implementing the head of the ten and it's happening in practice, it's still important to be incorporated in with the world kli, with what's happening in different tens in Israel, around the world. So, for example, there was a question from one of the tens, even two tens. What happens when the ten disagrees or is not ready? It lacks this inner maturity, certain resistance to have one friend be the head of the ten. We want two people to be, two friends to be head of the ten, three. So that doesn't stay with one friend. Not one after the other, but simultaneously. For 1 week, two, three friends will be heads of the tent. So the answer is no. The direction was clearly given by Rav. We want to apply it in this way. To have one head. Why? There are many reasons for it. There are many ways to express it. It's not the time for it. We don't have time to discuss it. But the decision is that a ten... The ten should have one head. This, another question was, what's the management's opinion on friends who object to the idea of starting with the head of the ten? Some of the friends say yes, some friends say no. Even, we'll say one friend says, I disagree. I disagree with this exercise, with this project, for it to start in our ten. Again, here too, the answer is in the guide for the head of the ten. All the material we collected, the ten needs to reach a decision as one man in one heart. As long as there's objection to the change, even not deciding is a decision. And so the decision is not to start for the time being. So maybe the whole work is in it, and you're the last ten to not implement it. Nevertheless, you need one decision together with all the friends as one man in one heart. Everyone agrees to start this process. Difficult, unpleasant. We would like to decide differently, but this is our path. We need to decide as one man in one heart. Many times you have a discussion, you don't reach a resolution, you go to the next meeting. You don't succeed, you go to the next gathering. It's very important not to let go of it. Any topic that's important to us, certainly such a significant topic, you don't put it off. It's good that this is our state. We can't decide. It's a recognition of our state. It's important. But we also know where we need to get to, and it's important to get to it as one man in one heart. What do you do if there's only one friend willing to start as the head of the ten? The rest are concerned. Meaning, the ten agrees to the exercise, unlike the previous question where one, two friends did not agree with the exercise. Here, the whole ten agrees to the experiment, but only one friend says he's willing to be the head of the ten. The question is to start the exercise or not? The answer is yes, to start. We heard from experience that friends told us that in one ten, for example, doesn't matter the name, the friends didn't want to start, only two agreed. These two were heads of ten for a week and then another week, and that whet the appetite for the other friends, and other friends wanted to become head of the ten, and now they're on the way to having everyone experience that. So if there's a general consensus on starting it and only one or two agree to start in practice, yes, start it. Those are the questions we have thus far. We're not going to open it for discussion, but it's important in every tent to continue the scrutinies. Every time you change the heads of ten, when you pass the baton, to check how were we toward the head, how did he feel as the head, what did we scrutinize last time, what are we going to scrutinize this coming week. It's not a trivial topic, because we are pioneers in humanity with this exercise. So it's important to collect the scrutinies, and if you have questions or things to share, now this evening lessons that we just talked about, that's the time to share those questions and scrutinies. Don't leave it in the tent, share it with everyone so everyone can enjoy it.
1: And before we start getting organized to the meal, I want to update about the meals. As you noticed, we went back to the previous format we had in the meals, where in the first 10 minutes there will be time to eat, speak among ourselves, incorporate with ourselves, mingle. It's fine, it's permitted. Only then we'll begin with the chaims, etc. Where did it come from? From Rav. He guided us to leave time to eat, to speak at the beginning of the ten. So each of us is a content person, and we sit together at the table, so we connect and create the atmosphere of connection between us.
3: Yeah, I can share that in our 10. We've been doing this for 3 weeks. I think we are having a round of l'chaims. Every friend raises a l'chaim on anything he wants, he feels like it. Something happened this week, a friend, the head of the tent, something that impressed him, the lesson. It's very special because it's informal, it's very comfortable to do it. You can also do it in the Arvut rooms.
1: And in this opportunity, we want to strengthen and support Eitan Linko, who got into managing the meals team. And we want to thank Yaron Leibovich for years of leading it.
3: Another bit of gratitude to all the friends who come here to serve here, from all over the world, who come

0: חברים יקרים, בחלק הראשון נלמד שיעור של
1: Dear friends, in the first part of the lesson, we will go into a lesson with Rav from 2002 based on the article, What does it mean that man's blessing is the blessing of the sons in the work? The article is in the writings of Rabash. You can find it in Kabbalah Media. We'll read it together in the tens. We have 27 minutes for that, please.
0: מהו שברכת האדם היא ברכת הבנים בעבודה?
2: What does it mean that man's blessing is the blessing of the sons in the work? It is written in the Zohar. He asks about the verse and he blessed Joseph and said, We'll bless the lads. We should look in this verse, for it says he blessed Joseph. But we find no blessing for Joseph here, that he blessed Joseph, but his sons. He replies, Rabbi Yossi said, et of is precisely it, since et implies malchut. It is written, Blessed Joseph, et Yosef, which is the blessing of his sons, since his sons, Menashe and Ephraim, are regarded as Malchut, which is called et. And when his sons are blessed, he is blessed first. This is why it writes Joseph too, since man's sons are his blessing. So far his words. We should understand what it means that if his sons are blessed, Joseph is also blessed in the work. What does this tell us? It is known that all our work is that we must achieve adhesion with the Creator, which is equivalence of form, meaning to bestow, just as the Creator bestows upon the lower ones. Because of it, we were given the work of Torah and mitzvot to do them in order to bestow. By this, one becomes corrected at the root of his soul, which is Malchut of Atzilut, which is regarded as the whole of Israel. This is why Malchut is called the Assembly of Israel, since all the souls come from her. Hence, to the extent that they work in order to bestow, they cause Malchut, who is called Shekhinah, to unite with the Creator, called Zeranpin, or Yesod of Zeranpin, for Yesod is called righteous.
0: And
2: he bestows upon Malchut. However, when Malchut is receiving for herself, she has no equivalence with the giver called the Creator. And this is regarded as the Shekhinah being far away from the Creator due to disparity of form. This is considered that the Creator cannot bestow upon Malchut. And thus, the souls have no abundance. When the Creator cannot bestow upon the lower ones due to the disparity of form between them, this is called the sorrow of the Shekhinah. That is, from the perspective of the receiver, she cannot receive abundance because if she receives abundance for the lower ones, it will all go to the klipot, the shells, called receiving in order to receive. It is also called sorrow from the perspective of the giver, because the thought of creation is to do good to his creations. But now, he cannot give them the delight and pleasure, because everything that the created beings will have will all go to the shells.

0: ones is called Malchut, who receives abundance from Zeranpin. In the words of our sages, this is called Israel nourish their father in heaven. What is the nourishment? It is that Israel qualify themselves to become fit to receive abundance. This is his nourishment, since this was the purpose of creation, which is to do good to his creations. Therefore, when the lower ones engage in Torah and mitzvot with the aim to bestow, they cause a unification above, meaning that Malchut, too, who receives the abundance for the lower ones, becomes a giver. This is called the unification of the Creator and the Shekhinah. That is, there is contentment above because the lower ones cause abundance to flow downward. But if the lower ones do not work with the aim to bestow, it causes the sorrow of the Shekhinah. That is, there is sorrow above that Malchut, who is called Shekhinah, cannot bestow delight and pleasure to the created beings. However, we should make two discernments concerning the sorrow of the Shekhinah. We shall discern that there is sorrow from the perspective of the giver, called the Creator, and there is the sorrow of the Shekhinah, who is called the Mother of the Sons, meaning the Assembly of Israel, who endangered the souls of Israel.
1: Also, we attribute to Malchut the giving of vitality to the Klipot, as it is written, and her legs go down to death. The meaning of her legs is Malchut at her end, which is called legs. She descends in order to bestow vitality to the Klipot, who are called death, so as to sustain them. Otherwise, the Klipot would not exist. Since the Klipot are needed, as it is written, and God made it so they would fear Him, Malchut sustains them just so they persist, meaning the amount that enables them to exist. This is also called very thin light, so they can exist. That is, we see that there is pleasure in the corporeal world, and the whole world chases this pleasure in order to obtain it. In general, this pleasure is clothed in three things called envy, lust, and honor. Were it not for the thin light there, which places the pleasure within these corporeal things, who could exist in the world? Since without pleasure, it is impossible to live, because the purpose of creation was with the aim to do good to his creations. Hence, without good, it is impossible to live. However, we should understand why it is called the sorrow of the Shekhinah, since the Creator created the world in order to do good to his creations. Thus, it should have been called the sorrow of the Creator. That is, the fact that the creatures do not engage in Torah and Mitzvot in order to bestow causes that the Creator will be unable to bestow. So the sorrow should be attributed to the Creator, not to the Shekhinah, who is called Malchut. Baal HaSulam said, what is the difference between the Creator and the Shekhinah? He said that it is one thing. It is as the Zohar says, he is Shochen, dweller, and she is Shekhinah. This means that both names are one thing, but are light and clean. That is, the place where the Shochen is revealed is called

0: Shechina. Hence, they are the same thing. But where the light cannot be revealed, because of the disparity of form between the light and the Kli, it is considered that the Shechinah, where the Shochen should be revealed, is deficient. For this reason, we relate to the Shechinah, since the Shochen cannot be revealed to the lower ones, due to the disparity of form, and since we are speaking only from the perspective of the Kelim, we call the exile Shechinah in the dust, Shechinah in exile. Since we are speaking from the perspective of the Kelim and not from that of the lights. This is why it is called the sorrow of the Shechinah, as though she suffers from her inability to bestow upon the lower ones. But if we elaborate on the details, we should say that there is also sorrow here on the part of the giver, who is called the giver to the lower ones. But when we speak from the perspective of the Kelim, we call it the sorrow of the Shechinah. According to the above, in order to have contentment above, because he spoke and his will was done, this means that in order for his desire to do good to his creations to be carried out, so the creatures will receive from him delight and pleasure, which is the joy that the created beings cause above. As our sages said, there has never been such a joy before him as on the day when heaven and earth were created. When the creatures walk on the straight path, when all their actions are in order to bestow contentment upon their Maker, they make malchut, which is the root of the souls, work in order to bestow what she receives for the souls, meaning for the souls. So they become able to receive in order to bestow. This is considered that the creatures cause the unification of the Creator and His Shechinah.
1: By this, abundance is imparted upon the lower ones, because the abundance that is extended is for the purpose of correction. That is, through this reception, in a manner that is in equivalence of form, there is pleasure above. Since during the reception of the abundance, there is no shame there, because of the correction that they receive in order to bestow. According to the above, we will understand what we asked. What is, quote, a man's blessing is the blessing of the sons, end quote. When the sons, meaning the created beings, were called the sons of the Creator, received the abundance in a correction of a blessing, meaning that they want to receive only because they want to bestow contentment upon their Maker. For blessing means bestow, which is chesed, mercy, meaning to bestow. As it is written in the Zohar that the letter bet is chesed, indicating blessing, which is chasadim, which is the whole of chokhmah, who is included in the bet. It follows that by the sons engaging in blessing, meaning working in order to bestow, they cause malchut above to connect with Zeranpin. This is called the unification of the Creator and His Shechinah. From this unification, they can bestow above as well, since the sons engage in bestow. This causes the blessing at the root above to be drawn down to the sons. And this is considered that the people of Israel receive the abundance from their Father in heaven. It is written in the Zohar, the reason why the great Mochin of Shabbat are called inheritance is that all the mochin that the children of Israel receive from their Father in heaven is by an awakening from below. As they said, I labored and found, believe it. It is as people purchase possessions in this world. The greater the possession, the greater should be the labor that they give for it. But the lights of Shabbat do not require any labor. The reason that the light of Shabbat do not require labor is that Shabbat is the completion of heaven and earth, a semblance of the end of correction, when everything is corrected. Hence, before Shabbat, there are the 6 weekdays, which imply to the 6,000 years of work, until we achieve the end of correction. Likewise, there are the 6 workdays, which is the time of work. And Shabbat is the rest. This is why our sages said, he who did not toil on the eve of Shabbat, what will he eat on Shabbat? It follows that by exerting to emerge from the control of self-love and be rewarded with vessels of bestowal, which is a blessing, by this there is contentment above, in that they can bestow upon the sons. Now we can understand what the Zohar answers about what is written, the blessed Joseph. And we did not find a blessing here that he blessed Joseph, but rather his sons. He explains that when his sons are blessed, he is blessed. This is why it is written, Joseph too, since men's sons are his blessing. That is, Joseph is called the giver, and his sons, explains the Zohar, his sons, Menashe and Ephraim, are regarded as Malchut, which is called Et. This means that Malchut, who is called Et, is because she includes all the letters from Aleph, the first letter in the Hebrew alphabet, to Tav, the last letter. Since the letters are called vessels and the receivers of the abundance, which is called his sons, since she receives for the created beings. It follows that by his sons being blessed, he becomes blessed too. That is, the giver, who is Joseph, called Yesod, gives to Malchut, when Malchut can receive for the sons. At that time, Malchut is called, the mother of the sons is glad, hallelujah. When the lower ones engage in Torah and mitzvot in order to bestow, they cause at the root of their soul, which is Malchut, to equalize in form with the giver. This is called unification. At that time, the abundance is imparted to the lower ones, as they cause Malchut to be able to receive abundance for them. Hence, Malchut is called, the mother of the sons is glad.
0: Hallelujah means hallelujah, praise, Yuka, the Creator, are called Chokhmah and Bina, who give the abundance to the quality of Joseph. And from Joseph, who is Yesod, to Malchut, who is called It. This is the meaning of what is written, he blessed Joseph. And this is the meaning of man's blessing are his sons. If the sons are blessed, it is considered a blessing for man, when he can bestow delight and pleasure. However, this work for all his actions to be in order to bestow is hard work, since all the organs of the body object to it. This is against man's nature, who was created with a desire to receive for his own benefit. This is the meaning of what is written, and I am worm and not a man, a disgrace of man and despised by the people. We should interpret that I refers to the I am the Lord your God, that this quality in him is as a worm, meaning as weak as a worm. And not a man means that when I want to cling to I am the Lord your God, they say that it is unbecoming of an intelligent and reasonable person to go above reason. This is more like an insane person. A disgrace of man is the work of faith above reason. This is a disgrace for a person who thinks that man's main purpose is to cling to I am the Lord your God. In other words, wanting to be rewarded with I being as the Lord your God means that he will be rewarded personally, and this is called your God. At that time, they curse and swear, meaning they say that this work belongs to angels, not to people, that it is a disgrace for a person to want to do this, even though he tells them, but you see that there are many people are walking on the path toward being rewarded with the Lord being their God. At that time, they say about these people that they are simply despised by the people, meaning that the nations of the world in one's body tell him that this work for a person to be rewarded with the quality, I am the Lord your God, belongs to the despised, meaning to lowly people, that it is a disgrace to even speak to them, since they are walking on the path of the Creator like mindless fools. In any case, when one wants to overcome their complaints, it is hard work, and there are ascents and descents here. A person needs extra efforts because the arguments of the nations of the world in a person stand ready to find some weakness in the work, so as to show man that he is wasting his efforts, since this work is not for him. And they advise him to escape the campaign. A person is powerless to stand against them, but only to increase his prayer that the Creator will help him defeat the enemies within him. This is the meaning of the verse, many are the afflictions of the wicked, and he who trusts in the Lord, chesed, mercy, will surround him. We should understand what is many are the afflictions of the wicked. It seems as though because of it, he who trusts in the Lord, chesed, will surround him. But in the work, we speak of one person who comprises the entire world.
1: The meaning is that as long as one is under the control of the will to receive, he is called wicked, since he cannot say that the Creator's guidance is as good and does good. Hence, he suffers torments when he wants to work in order to bestow. The person asks, why did I not suffer afflictions when I engaged in Torah and mitzvot before I began to do the holy work? That it will be in order to bestow. I had joy in the work and I was always happy, since I believed in reward and punishment. And this is why I observed Torah and Mitzvot. But now that he has begun the work of bestowal, he feels pain when he wants to engage in Torah and Mitzvot. And it is hard for him to do anything for the sake of the Creator. Each time he sees how far he is from Kedusha, holiness, since Kedusha means equivalence of form. And now he sees that he is far from it. The answer is that one should believe that the fact that now he has become farther from the Creator, and he is asking this feeling that he feels that now he is worse than when he worked in order to receive reward, it is not because he is truly worse than before. It is not that now more evil has been added to him, and because of that he is worse. Rather, it is because now he has done many good deeds. Hence, the truth was revealed to him, how the evil in him governs him. Conversely, before he had the good, he could not be shown the truth, since the good and the bad and the good should always be balanced. It follows that the person that he is not in such a descent that he thinks that his work is not for him, and he wants to run away from the battle. Rather, this feeling comes to him precisely when he has good. Yet he believes in the Creator that he was given from above to feel these states of pain. While one is still in a degree of wicked, when he cannot believe in a guidance of delight and pleasure, when the person overcomes, it is called he who trusts the Lord. At that time, he is rewarded with chesed will surround him. We should interpret that Yesov Avenu will surround him comes from the word mesuvav, consequence. In other words, the pains that the wicked suffered was the reason for the chesed, meaning with his meriting the quality of chesed. It follows that many are the afflictions of the wicked caused him to be rewarded with
2: chesed.
1: We'll move on to the lesson from April 8, 2002. Rav. Reading from the ranks of the letter, page 291. Again and again, Rabash emphasizes that suffering and pain, rejections, questions, failures, disappointments that a person receives when he advances, when he wants to advance to the Creator, not just any person who advances, but when he wants to advance towards the Creator. These disruptions and questions, they become the vessels that precisely by them, later on, they become those places, those feelings in which a person feels closeness to the Creator. There, where there is pain and seemingly harsh judgment and so on, later on, there, the chesed, the mercy, is revealed. It is all, quote-unquote, inverted. As much as we feel concealment, at that place of the concealment, the revelation occurs. This is actually the entire article. And in the rest of it, he explains the matter of the relation between the giver and the receiver. The Shekhinah, on the one hand, is the collection of all of the souls, the assembly of Israel. She assembles all of Israel, all of the souls, all of the desires that yearn for the Creator. And from the perspective of the created beings, from the perspective of the Creator, Shekhinah means Zat of Binah. the relation of the Creator towards the created beings. That if it is possible for Bina to fill her Zat, her lower seven, in order to bestow to the lower ones, the illumination of Chochmah in her is called joy, and then she's in a coupling with Abba, and she bestows to the lower ones through the quality of the Yesod, Joseph, the righteous Joseph. As we say, the righteous is the foundation, the Yesod of Olam, the foundation of the world. She imparts the abundance to the lower ones. This is actually the article. Any questions?
0: I didn't understand the matter that he excuses why we say sorrow of the Shekhinah and not sorrow of the Creator.
1: The Shekhinah is the meeting place, the place of the connection between the Creator and the created beings. So this place, the connection between the Creator and the created beings, there is vessel and light together. The light that fills the vessel comes from the side of the Creator, and the vessel comes from the side of the created being, seemingly. But what is in this Shekhinah? I remember that this concept is difficult for beginners, because seemingly there is the Creator, there is the created being, and there is the Shekhinah. So do we have three things or only two? Let's put it this way. That same general vessel of the collection of all of the souls that is revealed at the end of correction towards each and every one. This is called the vessel of the Shekhinah. That same vessel of this Shekhinah, it also exists in the Creator, in Bina. Bina is called Elohim, God. So that through this vessel to receive, to fill this Zat of Bina and bestow to the lower ones. If this vessel is not full yet, it means sorrow. Just as we say that more than the calf wishes to suckle, the cow wants to feed. The sorrow of the Shekhinah is much greater than the sorrow of the lower ones, inasmuch as Bina is greater than the souls. So in the Shekhinah, we seemingly discern lights and vessels of the lower ones and of the Creator towards or with respect to the lower ones. That's it. It depends from which perspective you're speaking. But actually, it is the connection between the Creator and the created being.
0: So basically, it's the place where the lack is felt.
1: The place where the lack of the end of correction is felt. There, the dweller, the Creator, meets the vessels that are not yet corrected. They're empty. From the perspective of the Creator, seemingly comes all of the abundance and the light that could fill these vessels, but actually there is no one to fill. And this sorrow, the gap between them, and this gap between them is felt. It is called the sorrow of the Shekhinah.
0: The disturbances and difficulties that a person receives then become the vessels, the place where
1: the feeling of those lacks that the Shekhinah feels, that for the time being, let's say, it should have filled to such an extent the corrected vessels, and these vessels have not been corrected thus far. This gap between how it should be, what exists and what is desirable, this gap is felt in these vessels. The lack of their correction is felt as pain. So this pain awakens the vessels, just like the pain we have. It tells us that here something is wrong. This organ is sick. There you have something bad, some kind of disease. So, if you wouldn't feel the pain, you wouldn't go to the doctor, right? This is an indication that you need to go and make corrections. This is how it is for us. The pain, the suffering, the sorrow should show a person, if he is a person, a human being, Adam, not someone who is insane. Like these people who are disconnected from spirituality and corporeality, we understand it's like beasts. it's a pain, so you need to take care of the pain. You lick that place or you do something in it like animals and beasts do. Or you go to a doctor, you're like a human being, it doesn't matter, but you take care of it. We don't know how to take care of the soul. It hurts us, we get blows, we don't know where it comes from, what it is. But actually, pain and suffering also in corporeality, meaning with beastly things of physical pain and especially spiritual pains, meaning human, let's call it, of being hurt in your honor, money, status, all the things that pertain not to the connection with the Creator, but the connection between the Creator and the created being. These pains should show a person to what extent he's not corrected and how much more he needs to advance. If we could transform these indications, these pains, into counsels, what to correct, where to correct, then it would be very good if we could understand, if we could interpret them correctly. Our problem is, as you can see, the whole of humanity receives suffering, but it doesn't know what is the cause of it. State of Arvut, please.
2: How do we develop sensitivity to the law of Arvut?
3: But you depend on everyone. As much as you can think about the connection between the friends and as much as you invest in it, by that you will come closer to the law of Arvut.
2: Michael, do you feel that you're dependent on us? That you're dependent on the Ten?
3: Always when I'm with you, I feel that I depend on you, on your attitude to me and to my place in the society. Both of those things. And there isn't much to add, aside from

0: Ну, это я малакит.
1: I don't know what else to say. I depend on everything. I'm dependent on everything in this society. Either we're talking about it seriously, or we're talking about some illusion.
2: What do you do when you see that the friends are not fulfilling their responsibilities, that it seems that way to you? What do you do? On the one hand, you're dependent on them. On the other hand, they don't quite, it seems like they're drilling a hole. What do you do?
1: I think that on the one hand, it's good to have mutual criticism. On the other hand, it's a pity that our criticism is just enough for that it doesn't give us opportunities to make concessions. That's it.
2: Dudi, what does it mean to take the interdependence between us seriously?
1: Each one depends on the other.
2: And to what does it obligate me?
1: That obligates us, each and every one, to check how and what is he dependent on the other and how much he influences the other.
2: What is the percentage of my dependence on the friends?
1: If we're speaking of the 10?
2: Yes.
1: Then each one depends 100% on the other.
2: 100%?
1: 100%.
2: Michael, so it's natural. If I'm dependent 100% on Dudi, and see that Dudi is not doing what we decided on together, of course I have criticism toward him, right?
1: Of course.
2: If I didn't feel responsibility toward him, fine. Let him do whatever he wants. The question is, how to work with this criticism?
1: That's a different question already.
2: That was a workshop question. How to work correctly with such criticism, where after I understand and feel, and everyone tells me I am 100% dependent on the friends, so there are conditions that Kabbalists have established, right, in order to advance.
1: Yeah.
2: So it turns out that I am dependent, my spiritual advancement depends 100% on the friends.
1: Yes.
2: There are conditions, and I see that they're not meeting the conditions. I don't check their intentions. Of course not. I'm talking about external things. We decided on paying maaseh, coming to the lesson, things like that. And they are not doing it. And I'm 100% dependent on them. So of course I have criticism toward them. How do I work with this criticism? What do I do with it?
1: What are they doing?
2: Duty. They're not doing. The question is it regarded as criticism? If a friend in the 10 that I'm dependent on 100% does not do one of the conditions or one of the orders we decided on that Kabbalists have established, is there room, is it legitimate to criticize him?
1: Yes.
2: Is it even regarded as criticism? When I approach a friend and tell him, you have to do this, you have to come to the lesson, I'm dependent on you. If you're not in the lesson, my spirituality is hurt. So I have to demand this of him, right? Or maybe not. Maybe I should just keep silent.
1: No, of course that it doesn't work one-sidedly.
2: So when criticism like that awakens in me to a different, how do I work with it? Do I let it out? Do I vent it? Do I set an example and keep quiet, just showing what's the right thing to do? What is the right way? If I have some anger toward the friend because you're hurting me.
1: Yeah.
2: So what do I do with that state? How do you work with it?
1: If you feel that you hurt him?
2: On the contrary, I feel that he hurt me now. He's not sticking to the rules. I feel he's drilling a hole, not me. What do I do with this feeling? Michael, there are two options here. Either I say to the friend, look, we decided on, soon we'll have a lesson. We decided we come to the noon lesson because there are friends who don't come to that lesson. So one option is, as Dudi says, Dudi, according to his nature, comes and says to you, to your face, why aren't you coming to the lesson? We decided on it. Or like Shimon, who doesn't say anything, he's quiet. The question is, which is right? Maybe Dudi is more correct. Or like Shimon, to be quiet, and then he lets me do this transgression. I'm talking about things we decided on, not about intentions, the orders, how to work correctly with criticism. So I love Shimon more because he's quiet. I don't like Dudi. He comes and tells me the truth to my face. It's uncomfortable. It's inconvenient. I don't like Dudi.
1: Right.
2: What do we do?
1: What do you do? According to what we keep between us, according to the social law.
2: Dudi, you personally, what would you prefer? To be told to your face, you're not behaving according to our rules, or that they'll be quiet and give you an example and don't tell me anything?
1: No, to say it.
2: That they'll say it to your face, you're wrong. Even if it causes hate and tension among the friends, it's preferable that a person is placed in his place?
1: Yes.
2: Clear. Michael, why? I'll tell you, if I tell it to your face, you won't be talking to me for a week. Why do I need it?
1: A week is nothing.
2: A month. So I won't tell you. Why should I tell you, Dudi? Why? We're not adding connection. We're adding separation. If I tell you now the criticism I have, maybe I don't know the whole picture. Maybe you have a good reason why you're like that.
1: Right.
2: And I'm coming to you and telling you to your face, you're not behaving correctly toward the friends. We have rules in the society. So I cause separation between us and everyone.
1: Yeah.
2: So what's the benefit in that? It's better to just keep quiet.
1: No, don't keep quiet. I have to pay attention. And next time I need to behave differently.
2: When a friend comes to you and tells you something straight to your face about how you behave, that you're wrong, you have to correct your actions toward the society, how should you accept that friend?
1: Typically, I don't respond to him. That's it.
2: You listen and you try to implement.
1: I listen, I hear, and I keep quiet. And I wait for this to pass.
2: Michael, can I accept it as the Creator speaking to me through this friend?
1: Yes, certainly. This is the question. I accept it as coming from the Creator. I begin to relate to this according to what I just heard, as if I heard it from the Creator, or do I take it normally, like with any other person?
2: I have a solution. You tell me if it's correct or not. The solution is, there's no such thing as me coming and directly telling a friend. We, as a 10, spoke, and the 10 says to the friend, look, you have to change your behavior. And then it'll be easier to the friend to accept it because it's from the 10. And also, maybe I'm wrong. From where do I have this audacity to come directly and tell my friend that he's wrong?
1: Yeah.
2: So first of all, it's coming from the 10. That's already better. Those two things. One, if you're coming directly, you decided and come with love, find a way. Two, come from the 10. How do you feel, dear Vut, Rav, in our 10?
1: I feel like there's a willingness for it, but not in practice, not in actuality.
2: What's missing for it to be in actuality?
1: This kind of resolution, as we are discussing now. And then we'll grow.
2: Basically, it's the Creator's work. That's what's missing.
1: Why the Creator doing?
2: Well, the Creator does the avut. We're only doing the preparation. If we want avut in practice, then the Creator has to be the guarantor there, involved. Otherwise, we ourselves cannot.
1: Right.
2: So maybe that's what we are missing, to ask the Creator to be our guarantor.

0: state of Arvut, please.
1: How do we develop sensitivity?
0: State of Arvut, please.
1: How do we develop sensitivity to the law of Arvut?
0: That you depend on everyone. As much as you can think about the connection between the friends and as much as you invest in it, by that you will come closer to the law of Arvut.
1: Michael, do you feel that you're dependent on us?

0: state of Arvut, please.
1: How do we develop sensitivity to the law of Arvut?
0: State of Arvut, please.
1: How do we develop sensitivity to the law of Arvut?
0: That you depend on everyone. As much as you can think about the connection between the friends,

0: Hello to all our dear friends from all around the world. We're so happy to gather together for this lesson. Soon we will study a Rabash article, What is Chesed of Truth in the Work? And here in PT 9, in this preparation, we want to scrutinize how we truly draw the light together. What does it mean that we're studying together? So let's start by hearing a source material.
1: The essence of the assembly is for everyone to be in one unity and for all to seek but one purpose, to find the Creator. In every 10, there is the Shekhinah, clearly. If there are more than 10, then there is more revelation of the Shekhinah. Thus, each one should assemble with his friend and come to him to hear from him a word about the work of the Creator and how to find the Creator. He should annul before his friend, and his friend should do the same toward him. And so should everyone do. Then, when the assembly is with this intention, then more than the calf wants to suckle, the cow wants to nurse. And the Creator approaches them, and He is with them. Ma'or v'shemesh, Parshat Vayechi.
2: Ha'ikar shel asefa.
1: Again, the essence of the assembly is for everyone to be in one unity and for all to seek but one purpose, to find the Creator in every 10. To find the Creator in every 10, there is the Shekhinah. Clearly, if there are more than 10, then there is more revelation of the Shekhinah. Thus, each and everyone should assemble with his friend and come to him to hear from him a word about the work of the Creator and how to find the Creator. And he should annul before his friend, and his friend should do the same toward him. And so should everyone do. Then, when the assembly is with this intention, then more than the calf wants to suckle, the cow wants to nurse. And the Creator approaches them and He is with them.
0: Now let's connect and listen to a clip from Rav.
1: You are now sitting and reading an article, and I'm sitting and reading an article. Later you ask me, well, tell me something. How could I tell you something beyond what you already know? From what I read, and I see a little deeper than you, so I tell you in using other words. I cannot pass on to you what I feel, but I tell you what I see using different words. That's it. So for you, it is revealed up to a certain depth. For me, it is revealed a little more. And there are those to whom nothing is revealed. They read it just like that, that there is no response within the heart. They still have no spiritual vessel. And in you, it's already beginning to be formed. That's how it is. So what's the difference? The difference is that when I tell you, I give you a little bit of illumination from the depth where I'm in compared to where you are. And this helps you. That is, in addition to the surrounding light that you awaken during the study, I add to you some of my own. But the group can add to you as well. Each one understands according to some, the to their own depth. Everyone here understands. No one here is completely someone off the street. Whether each one here has good understanding, emotional understanding. So when we study together, when we think we are studying together, because I intended in the explanation to convey this to you. Do you intend, while studying, to pass on everything to one another? That is called studying together in a group. If so, the surrounding lights from everyone unite together and act upon everyone. Do you understand the kind of amplifier we have here? A spiritual amplifier.
0: Active workshop. How will we turn the 10 into a spiritual amplifier? Active workshop. How do we turn the 10 into a spiritual amplifier?
1: How we turn the 10 into a spiritual amplifier? That's an interesting task. On the other hand, we should always be in it. And we should always see how I give my portion to this hall called the 10, a spiritual partzuf, and come with greatness, with joy and gratitude. Anything I feel that could contribute to the friends on top of what the Kabbalists are telling us.
0: We should long together in the lesson for that to be the condition that we can pass along something to one another. And the upper light will make it into an amplifier.
1: The amplifier amplifies the yearning for spirituality that Creator gave each of us as a gift. And by trying to support these yearnings the friends have for spirituality,
0: we'll correct ourselves, and that corrected part in us will help the general correction of the 10.
1: We do it using two forces, two lines that are inside of us. On the one hand, each friend is a representative of the Creator, it's a representative of the light. On the other hand, I see the deficiency and I add my missing piece. And by that we cause the 10 to rise higher and higher.
0: Yes, to receive living, godly words from the friends. Each has this beautiful part that they give to the center of the 10 to build the spiritual partzuf, a spiritual amplifier. And this needs to come with our yearning from one to another.
1: We also heard from Rav, now we're sitting together, we're learning together. Each one comes from his unique point of view, his vessel. It's a beautiful addition to the 10, and that's how we are incorporated with one another. We support one another. It's beautiful. It's really beautiful. We give power to one another through this

0: some kind of change for the good, some greatness, as long as we're together.
1: The upper force is limitless, measureless, and we can grow it a little bit more through our work. Nothing's more worthy.
0: And the amplifier is also in intensifying the greatness of the friends, so that you'll have who to learn from and how to develop.
1: Work in this method where if there was something from the past, you should forget about it completely, just strike it out, and there's always something new here, and the new equals love and connection.
0: Maybe to add to the spiritual structure, it's round. This circle can be filled with light, and this circle is filled by the line. Each of us can fill with his line the circle.
1: Recently, Rav said the wisdom of Kabbalah is not to be understood, but to be realized, and specifically in our connection, we make room for the upper force. It's the only wisdom where, in order to realize the greatness, you have to make yourself smaller and feel the field that you're in.
0: And now we're thinking of one another, praying to the Creator for the whole world, Kli, for all of humanity even. It's a very good time for prayer, especially during this special hour called the Mincha of Saturday, the end of the Sabbath, with all the lights. So, God willing.
1: Silent workshop. Let's ask for our study to be with one common intention. How can we find the Creator? Let's ask for our study to be with one common intention. How can we find the Creator?

0: שלום חברים, שלום חברות, שלום לכל העשיריות. שלום.
1: Hello friends, hello to all the tens. Hello to Ukraine, West and Bulgaria, other beautiful gatherings that we see in the world Kli.
0: אנחנו מתחילים את שיעור הצהריים שלנו.
1: We're starting our afternoon lesson. And it's a special time, the noon lesson on Sabbath, on Saturday. It's a special moment where we summarize the whole week. All our hopes are gathered into one place, and also we're receiving together forces from one another for the upcoming week. It's a special moment that we will make the most of the opportunity the Creator gave us to be together in order to lock ourselves in onto the Creator so He doesn't elude our field of vision, so that in every action that happens to us now, we're demanding the reforming light. We're demanding it for the friends.
2: Going to read the article from the writings of Rabash. What is a chesed of truth in the work? And let's put into our hearts what we heard in the clip. The ten that prepared it for us, a beautiful clip. Rav says the following: when you study, do you intend to pass everything to one another? That is called studying together in a group. If so, then these surrounding lights of everyone unite together and act upon everyone. You understand what kind of amplifier you have here? A spiritual amplifier, an amplifier of spiritual force or power. So we're going to enter this amplifier together. I'm going to read the article shortly. In the 10, it will take about 24 minutes. Of course, the 10 that, when you finish reading, you can discuss the main principles you heard in the article. It's very important to focus on what Rav is telling us. We're studying not for intellect, but because we wish to be a spiritual amplifier for what we're absorbing from Rabash and Rav.
1: A moment before we enter into the reading, let's organize what's going to happen in the lesson. We'll read the article from Rabash together. Then we will study together from a recorded lesson from Rav. And after that, we will summarize it together. And then we will move to the second part that will engage in the head of the ten and questions that will rise from the last period of time with the heads of ten will be in the second half. But now,
2: let's dive into the spiritual amplifier. 24 minutes for reading the article, What is True Chesed in the Work?
1: What is true chesed in the work? Rashi interprets the verse that Jacob said to Joseph, do for me mercy and truth. Chesed that is done with the dead is true chesed, for one does not expect a reward in return. This means that when we asked him the favor, please do not bury me in Egypt, he asked that he will perform true chesed without reward. We should understand this, since common sense dictates that if he paid him for the trouble, he would certainly be more certain that he would do this for him, as it is customary that when we want something done to the fullest, we pay a higher fee. Thus, why did he choose the other way to do the work without payment?
2: Even more perplexing, according to the words of Rashi, about the verse, and I give you one shechem, one shoulder more than your brothers. Rashi interprets, I give you, since you trouble yourself with my burial, one shechem, one shoulder more than to your brothers. The actual shechem will be to you, one portion more than to your brothers. Thus, this contradicts a true chesed, which means without any payment. While here he pays him one shechem, meaning one portion more than to his brothers.
1: We should interpret all this in the work that Jacob implied to Joseph the order of the work. We see that the order of the work that was given to us in Torah and commandments also seem contradictory. On one hand, we see that our sages said that the reason for the creation of the worlds was his desire to do good to his creations, meaning for the creatures to receive from him delight and pleasure. Since the Creator is in utter wholeness, and the only reason he created creation is in order to give abundance to the created beings. As it is written, the Creator replied to the angels when he wanted to create man. He said that it is like a king who has a tower filled with abundance, but has no guests. What pleasure does it give? It follows that all that he created was for the creatures to receive delight and pleasure, and to feel his guidance as good and doing good.
2: On the other hand, we see something that is the complete opposite from the purpose of creation, meaning that the restriction and concealment were placed, that it is forbidden to receive for one's own benefit. Rather, everything we receive should be for the sake of the Creator. This means that our main work is to work for Him. This is the meaning of the words, "Blessed is our God who created us for His glory." That is, all of creation is only for His glory and not for the created beings. And this is why we were given 613 commandments to observe.
1: As our sages said, I have created the evil inclination, I have created the Torah as a spice, said the Creator. In other words, a person cannot work for the sake of the Creator because the evil inclination obstructs him. Hence, the Creator has given us 613 mitzvot, which the Zohar calls 613 counsels, by which we will be able to work for the sake of the Creator. Sensibly, this is the complete opposite of the purpose of creation, to do good to his creations.
2: The thing is that we must believe what the Ari says when it came up in his simple will to create the worlds, emanate the emanations, and bring to light his perfections of his deeds. In the study of the Ten Sefirot at the beginning of the Or Pnimi commentary, he explains there that perfection of his deeds means that the delight and pleasure that he contemplated giving to the creatures, so there would be wholeness in them, so they would not feel shame while receiving the delight and pleasure. This is called the perfection of his deeds.
1: It follows that the restriction that took place where the light shines only when the creatures do everything for the sake of heaven, to benefit the Creator, and then they will receive the delight and pleasure, and there will be no shame. This is the correction of the restriction where we must do everything for the sake of the Creator and not for our own sake. It therefore follows that the only reason we must work for the sake of the Creator is only for our own benefit. By this, we will receive the complete delight and pleasure without any unpleasantness of the bread of shame. This is called to bring to light the perfection of his deeds, meaning the deed he wants to do good to his creations will be complete when the creatures receive the delight and pleasure.
2: Hence, there is no contradiction between the purpose of creation, to do good to his creations, meaning that the goal is to benefit the created beings, and not that the Creator wants to be served. Rather, it is all for the created beings, and not at all for the sake of the Creator, since he has no deficiency. Moreover, he would like the created beings to be so happy that they will feel good and not feel any unpleasantness upon receiving the delight and pleasure.
1: The rule is that anyone who eats the bread of shame is ashamed. The Creator would like to save them from this shame. Hence, he made a correction called restriction and concealment. where as long as they do not have the correction of doing everything for the sake of the Creator, they cannot receive the delight and pleasure because this concealment was placed. So that afterward, when they do everything for the sake of the Creator, the delight and pleasure that they want to receive and enjoy is only for the sake of the Creator. They will be saved from the shame that is present in one who receives sustenance from others as a free gift.
2: Follows from the above said, there is no contradiction between the purpose of creation to do good to his creations, meaning for the sake of the created beings, and the correction of creation, that we must do everything for the sake of the Creator, and not for our own sake, which is also for the sake of the created beings, and not that the Creator needs to be served or given anything. Rather, everything is for the sake of the created beings.
1: Now we can explain what we asked. Why did Jacob say to Joseph to do for him true mercy? This refers to the matter of that Jacob established the order of the work that we must do here. He implied to him the order of the correction of creation and the matter of the purpose of creation, which are both one aim, to benefit the created beings.
2: This is why he began to tell him that we must begin the work in a manner of true mercy, meaning without any reward, but everything not for his own sake, but for the sake of the Creator. As it is written in the book Matan Torah, that when a person works for the sake of others, it should also be because of the commandment of the Creator, meaning everything a person does should be for the sake of the Creator. And then he will naturally be adhered to the Creator in everything he does.
1: Afterward, he implied to him that the fact that we must work for the sake of the Creator is in order to yield benefit for himself, meaning that if a person truly works for the sake of the Creator and does not want anything for his own benefit, he comes to a degree where he wants to give something to the Creator, so he will enjoy. At that time, he sees that there is only one thing by which he can please the Creator, by receiving from him the delight and pleasure, because this is why he created creation. Hence, he wants to delight the Creator, and certainly, the more a person enjoys the king's gift, the more pleasure the king has.
2: This is similar to someone giving a gift to his friend. Usually, if the receiver of the gift praises the gift he receives from his friend enjoys more. But if the receiver of the gift tells him, I don't really need the gift you gave me, his friend does not enjoy this. On the contrary, the more the recipient needs the gift, the more the giver enjoys. This is expressed in the measure of gratitude that the recipient gives the giver. Therefore, the more a person tries to enjoy and the delight and pleasure that the Creator has given him, the more contentment there is above from the lower one enjoying more.
1: Therefore, once Joseph took upon himself the work in order to bestow without any reward, he should receive the delight and pleasure for what he did in order to bestow. This is why it is written that Jacob told him, and I give you one Shechem, one shoulder, more than your brother. Shechem means one portion more than to your brothers. According to Rashi's interpretation, since you trouble yourself with my burial, meaning that because then you took upon yourself to work without any reward, now comes the time for you to receive the payment, meaning the part of the light and abundance that should be revealed on the work in order to bestow. Since the work in order to bestow is primarily for this purpose, to be able to receive the delight and pleasure without shame, as one who receives free gifts.
2: Concerning the words one shechem, we should interpret the way Baal Sulam interpreted what is written about King Saul, who was from his shechem, from his shoulder and up, higher than all the people. The corporeal meaning is that he was taller by a head than the rest of the people, meaning that his head was higher than all the people. He said that in spirituality, the degrees divide into Rosh, head, and Guf, body. The Guf means that there is still no wholeness in him, and Rosh means that he already has wholeness.
1: We should interpret that wholeness means that he has already been rewarded with the correction of creation called vessels of bestowal. This means that with the actions of the vessel of bestowal, he can already aim to bestow. This is considered that he has been rewarded with the light chasadim of mercies, which dresses in vessels of bestowal. Also, he has been rewarded with the purpose of creation, meaning that he can use the vessels of reception in order to bestow. This is considered that he has been rewarded with the light of Chochmah.
2: It follows that from his shoulder and up means that he has been rewarded with wholeness called Rosh. Similarly, we should interpret what Jacob said to Joseph, "And I give you one shechem, one shoulder more than to your brothers." That is, by accepting his work as true mercy, meaning without payment, he was later rewarded with the wholeness of using the vessels of reception in order to bestow. In other words, he was rewarded two things together. One is the correction of creation, two, the purpose of creation.
1: According to the above, we should interpret what is written in this Shabbat song: anyone who sanctifies the seventh is rewarded, his reward is great according to his work. We should understand what is the novelty in saying his reward is great according to his work. Yet this applies in the corporeal world too, that any worker receives a salary according to the time he worked. Thus, where is the novelty that he comes to tell us that he receives reward according to his work? Even more perplexing, we should work not in order to receive reward, but for the sake of heaven, meaning to benefit the Creator, and not to benefit ourselves. So what does it mean, his reward is great?
2: As above, after a person worked in the correction of creation during the six work days, in order to bestow, and not for his own benefit, it follows that he has worked not in order to receive any reward. Rather, it was all for the sake of the Creator. It follows that to the extent that he worked not in order to receive reward, it follows that to the extent that he worked not in order to receive reward, when Shabbat comes, which is a similitude of the next world, the conclusion of heaven and earth, he receives reward. That is, he uses the vessels of reception and enjoys the delight and pleasure. It is the purpose of creation, since now he can receive everything in order to bestow.
1: It follows that if he does not enjoy it, it is as though the host gives food to a guest and tries to make for the guest a tower filled with abundance. But if the guest says to the host, "I did not take any pleasure in your meal," what contentment does the host have? Thus, the more the guest enjoys the meal, the happier is the host.
2: This is as our sages said, a good guest. What does he say? What trouble has the host troubled himself for me? And all that he troubled himself only for me. But a bad guest, what does he say? What trouble the host troubles himself if only for his wife and children?
1: We should interpret what are a good guest and a bad guest in the work. When a person has not corrected his evil, meaning his will to receive for his own sake, he is under the governance of evil. Hence he says, the fact that the Creator gave us the Torah and commandments to observe is because he needs our work. Therefore he commanded us to observe Torah and mitzvot. In return, he will pay us. That is, he did not create the world in order to do good to his creations. Rather, they say that he created the world for his own sake, God forbid.
2: However, he wants us to work for him, and in return, he will pay us. Therefore, sometimes the bad guest says, I do not want to work for him, meaning to observe this his Torah and mitzvot, and I relinquish the reward. He says, neither they, meaning the work in Torah and mitzvot, nor their reward of Torah and mitzvot. In other words, this work that the Creator commanded us, this reward for the work, is not worthwhile.
1: A good guest in the work is one who has already corrected the bad and has vessels of bestowal. Afterward, he is rewarded with the purpose of creation, meaning he receives the delight and pleasure, because he has already corrected the bad. Then he says, all that the host has troubled himself was for me, and not that the Creator is the needy one, that we should work for him. Rather, working for him is to our benefit, so we can receive the delight and pleasure and not feel shame when receiving the pleasure.
2: But a bad guest, one who is still under the governance of his evil, which is the receiver in order to receive, says the complete opposite, that the Creator did everything for him and not for the sake of the created beings.
1: According to the above, we should interpret mercy and truth as two things. One, chesed means to do everything not for one's own sake, but only for the sake of the Creator. Two, truth means that when we are rewarded with seeing the truth, that the reason for the creation of the worlds with all the corrections is only for the sake of the creatures, so they will receive delight and pleasure. But before they are rewarded with chesed, the truth is not revealed, that the creation of the world was in order to do good to his creations.
2: We have 6 minutes left. So, I see from the article that the Creator has prepared for us a tower full of great things. He's just waiting for us to get in. And as he writes, we have the correction of creation, and then we reach the tower, which is the purpose of creation. So, let's do it.
1: Exactly, there's a process that starts in truth with the vessels of reception not being corrected, and then we have to bring forth the chesed, which is a correction, and then we come to the purpose of creation, which is where the vessels are corrected and he can enjoy in order to bestow.
2: It says, restriction and a concealment were placed that is forbidden to receive for one's own benefit, whether everything we receive should be for the sake of the Creator. This means that our main work is to work for Him. Blessed is our God who created us for His glory.
1: Most of our main work is to bring contentment to the Creator. And just for this, we have to do everything without any reward, because only this way we will be able to receive the good and delight for the benefit of the Creator as well. In truth, these two opposite things are the main thing we have in our lifetime. And what we should be thankful to Rabash now, who's talking about the most essential thing there is in one's heart, how he reaches the purpose of creation.
2: We'll be grateful for all the gifts Kabbalists have left for us, and the friends who were washed by Rav's words for millennia, and it's written here that, you know, the receiver of the gift.
1: Okay, friends. Rabash writes, a good guest, what does he say? How much the host toiled for me, and all his labor was but for myself. And this is a state of truth where a person loves and sees and needs to come to a state of chesed, the chesed of truth, which is what we want to reach, and for that we need preparation. And now we will continue together to a lesson that Rav gave on April 7th, 2002. Let's enter this lesson and we'll continue together this exercise. Now I'm hearing Rav. I'm impressed. I'm absorbing. I'm being inflated to who knows to where. But for who? Who am I inflating for? What do I want from all that I'm receiving? Who do I want to create this for? We'll constantly feel that I am for the friends with Rav. I want it to be for them to hear it. Please.
2: Let's say during the state of preparation, I have a desire for which I'm willing to do everything. Desire for my benefit, I'm willing to do anything for it. It doesn't let me sleep. And if I come to a state where I give up this desire from an understanding that I just need to give up all the desires and remain with only one desire. So how when I will need to work on this desire, on that desire with the intention to bestow, how can it be at the same level, at the same degree, if I reach the conclusion that I can give up that desire? Today I can't even think about a state where I concede that desire. How can I reach a state where I will have to work on it, I have to go back to it so I can work with that same force and with that desire?
1: The thing is simple. Each time I think about spirituality, I think about spirituality because from above, a specific light is influencing me. That's drawing me to spirituality and giving me pleasure in spirituality. The feeling of pleasure in spirituality is not depicted in me as pleasure, but in some kind of form in which I want to know, I want to feel, I want to reach something that will give me some calm, peace, confidence. It spreads out in me in all kinds of ways. Pleasure is a general name for it. Pleasant. All our feelings can be divided into pleasant and unpleasant. And it's very personal for a person. Sometimes we enjoy suffering. Go divide it precisely. Now, what happens next? I am drawn because the upper light is poured upon me. I'm drawn to him. Okay. Now, in order to increase my vessel, the desire, the deficiency, I'm given an obstacle. If I will be given a greater deficiency for that light, meaning if the light were to operate on me more and more now, then I will want it more and more, and then I'll simply be honed in on it. The deficiency is grown in me differently. What's grown in me is the disturbance, the obstacle. By giving me an additional desire besides this light, the desire for this light, besides him, there could be 1,001 other things. And they're all called alien or foreign desire pleasures, besides the light, besides the Creator. And I'm drawn to them. They give me their greater illumination than that which the light does. I'm attracted to it. That's how I'm built, inevitably. And it confuses me. It could be a positive disturbance. It could be a negative disturbance, seemingly. It could be that there would be such a huge pleasure there that I'm drawn to it like a beast to there. And then I disconnect from godliness. It could be that it's not a pleasure, but rather some fear, anxiety, some not good feeling. And then, too, I disconnect from it. What to do in these two cases before me? So I need to complete them, to join them together, and use as much as possible both in the proper balance between them. If I use both the positive and negative correctly, it turns out that the disturbance is either positive, which attracts me, or negative, which evokes fears in me, let's say. Both of them, it doesn't matter, they come to me as a certain empty vessel. Why empty? A vessel through which I can grow my longing for the light. How? If upon this vessel, in joining it to the connection with the light, I intensify my passion for the light, and this vessel enters together with my longing for the light and intensifies it, grows it. It turns out that we don't need to give a person the attraction to light in such a way, like he gave him a candy, he gives him a bigger candy, and even bigger and bigger. By that, you kind of conquer him more and more, and he loses his independence more and more. So if the, in that case, he won't have any part of his own, it won't be an Adam. It's like the Creator created the desire to receive, and now it's just growing it and growing it. So there's no created being in this. Do you understand? The created being is considered specifically that desire that can, in an opposite form, join to the attraction to the light, where he feels the opposite from him, and despite that, joins it and longs. So here, it's not the complete form yet. There's lines, there's shells, but this is already a certain discernment that in such a manner we build an independent man, an independent created being that knows what the opposite of the light is and chooses a certain form of pleasure and goes with it. He has something of his own in his hand. That's why Pharaoh, the shattering, all those so-called negative forces are necessary, truly necessary in us, and the correct use of them is what leads us to become an Adam.
2: At no point my desire disappears, only my intention should change.
1: It turns out that in this way you are coming and growing constantly out of negation for godliness. Your desire, the greater it is, the more Pharaoh is revealed, the more the force of evil is revealed, you join it to the advancement, and then you protect these vessels. They don't disappear. Rather, they all join the light in their oppositeness of form. The desire to receive with the intention in order to bestow becomes a true vessel that not only keeps its independence because it's the desire to receive, and also the desire to bestow, in order to bestow, which makes himself, using himself, like the light. We don't yet feel the extent in which this is the only possible thing that was created and can exist. Because now we don't exist as created beings. Everything in me, if I check, everything in me exists in actual absolute manner from above. There's nothing in me that I can create, do. I have no independent point. I am some combination or collection of protein of sorts that is all from nature. All of my qualities come from birth. All the things that happen around me are obligated to behave in the way my qualities are, that are already in me. There's nothing in me that I can say that is independent. Hence, there's no reward and punishment as well. There isn't. A regular person can do whatever he wants. What reward? What punishment? What does he even have? Who is he? What things are there? It seems to us like he could be good or he could be bad. That just seems to us, because we don't see the total picture, the whole picture. If there's a point in the heart, and in relation to the Creator only, there you have free choice to go towards Him on your own, or that He will compel you to do so. That's the only thing that there is free choice in. Only in you truly listening to the method, obeying the method, and growing your desire to receive on your own, then by that it's said that you are independent. And also in the end of the path, it's revealed that there's none else besides.
2: Meaning there cannot be a desire in me that's negative that I need to cancel. I just need to change the intention of each desire through the work, no matter how negative it looks?
1: Correct. Correct. You know, no, there are desires that, you know, they're on a human level that you don't know. But we're talking about the desires towards the Creator. The desires towards human beings, you have to behave like it is customary in our times. It has nothing to do with godliness. They come as all kinds of disturbances. They come so that you will join them, either join them to the Creator or not use them.
3: Okay.
1: Yes.
2: It says here on page 390, when the Sabbath comes, which is like the next world, which is the purpose of the heaven and earth, he receives a reward, meaning he's using the vessels of reception and he enjoys the good and the light and pleasure, which is the purpose of creation, because now he can receive everything in order to bestow. So my question is, if there can be a state before the world of Atzilut where you receive in order to bestow in the lower worlds as well?
1: Probably during the ascent, the time of ascent. I don't know what exactly he means there. That's technique already. Yes.
2: What is an independent created being?
1: Independent is considered that he himself longs for the essence of creation. That's called independent. On the measure that he longs himself is called that he's independent. Yes.
2: If we say that in the states that we experience here, we're not in control and we're not the, you know, how can they demand responsibility from us as individuals or in a society or in a group? How can you demand from an individual responsibility if he's not in control of himself? Nothing of what he does belongs to him. It lowers the...
1: What are you talking about? About our state?
2: Yeah.
1: How we demand from one another?
2: How can you demand responsibility in such a state from anyone, from an individual?
1: There's a simple question here. Either you're on the plane of this world and that's how you relate to everyone, or you're in a higher degree and from it you relate to everyone. So if you are, let's say, in the degree with us, then the way we relate to one another, that's how you relate. And then don't take some intellect from a higher degree. It's simply not correct. When you're in the world of Asiya, you can't relate to all of reality like it is in the world of Yetzira or Bria or Atzilut. You'll get a confusion out of that and the incorrect approach. If you were to take a certain creation on some level of it, then on the same level you need to relate to it, because on that level you need to judge it as well, only. If I'm dealing with a baby, will I start yelling at him as if I'm yelling at a big one? Why didn't you do this? And why didn't you think? And you didn't know? Can I relate to him that way? I'm asking you. Yes or no? Answer. Answer. I'm asking about a baby. On the degree of a baby, do I relate to him or not?
2: You can't.
1: What I can't?
2: You can't yell at him.
1: Oh, okay. So meaning I relate to him on the degree of a baby. Meaning I diminish myself. And although I'm a great Kabbalist and I'm in the world of Atzilut, but if he is in the world of Yetzirah, I diminish myself to be on the level of Yetzirah, and I relate to you this way. We also learn this from the way the upper Partsufs behave. As the abundance descends, and there's also the bowing of the head and the descent of Nehi of the upper to the lower, etc. Meaning, if you want to judge someone, you have to be precisely in his degree. And you're taking the Chokhmah from Atzilut, and in the final correction, you're going to judge people? It's simply not the correct attitude. You can go out to the street and say, you're all stupid and you don't know anything and you're beasts. What are they to blame? What do you want from them? It's true that it's so if you look at it from above, from spirituality. But what? It's the incorrect approach towards them. It's true that it's written they're all similar to beasts. It's written, yes. But you have to relate to them according to what they are. You can't give them a punishment from the final correction to those people that are on the plane of this world. How is it possible? What do they know? What do they understand? To the extent in which a person is independent and is truly independent, to that extent he has reward and punishment. And also, what is reward and punishment? We need to see. Does such a thing even exist? In our manners, it doesn't exist. Yes.
2: When we speak of desires that we don't grow, but we leave them for the end of the road, so to speak, which desires are we talking about? Spiritual or corporeal?
1: All the desires spoken of in the wisdom of Kabbalah, it speaks of the desires towards the Creator. If you have no desire towards the Creator, then you don't even exist. So, we're talking about a desire that stems from the point in the heart, from which one starts to grow. The desire for light. The desire that's awakened by a ray of light that comes to you for the first time and awakens in you some form of longing for godliness that you don't even know for what yet. We're talking about that desire. Now, in this desire, you have the possibility, a possibility to grow this desire yourself. To the society, the authors, the books. And you have, if not, then the Creator gives you this through sufferings and increases it for you through the sufferings, which is not considered that you're doing it, but rather He is doing it. All together. For this desire to grow it yourself or not, that's what there is reward and punishment. Only on that. All the rest of the things that you have in your life, you can say that, but really, towards spirituality, there's no reward and punishment in relation to that.
2: And if you're
1: just some person who's suffering from all kinds of things, is also similar to just some beast that is suffering from all kinds of things. It too has a problem to eat and to drink and where to sleep and where to belong to, and if the enemies come upon her and wants to kill her, and then she has a problem with having children and she has to care for them. Yes, so that a person has a little bit more. So what? And all those things must happen to the desire to receive, and they give the desire to receive more discernments. They bring the desire to receive to a state that is more refined, more pure, where it starts to feel and notice all kinds of discernments that he didn't have before, they didn't feel before. So what reward and punishment is there here? It's a beastly body with all kinds of cases around him. They're what surrounds around him. And he responds naturally according to all the qualities he was born with, according to the diseases and the nerves and all the kinds of... Well, what else can you demand from human beings here? Therefore, our time is called the time of preparation. Do you want to save yourself from troubles? Please, you're given how to be saved. Through the study of the wisdom of Kabbalah, you draw yourself to the light, or you draw light upon yourself. It's the same thing. And then you advance in a nice, good, quick, and desirable way. That's it. But if you don't participate in that, then you're like a beast. That's why it's written, they're all similar to beasts. Not to say this in a bad way to something. It's just defining the state.
2: A person enters the work. He checks himself. He writes all his desires down, how he relates to them one way or another to his regular desires. But he understands that what he does is not exactly toward the Creator. It's corporeal. So how to relate to these desires? Is he restricting them or not restricting them?
1: Yes, upon all things that do not belong to the Creator, upon all the desires that don't belong to the Creator, we need to perform a restriction. If you can't join them to godliness, all your desires eventually need to join one desire, and to bestow in order to bestow, and to receive in order to bestow, meaning towards the Creator, all the desires. No desire can be redundant that it's not participating specifically in this, in the direction that is as sharp as possible. If you can't do this, don't use it. That's what's written. That's how it really, that's the correct form that he can use. This means a person must eat, drink, sleep, have children, do all the things of this world, but altogether, his heart, his inner vision must be locked on the goal. Try to do this from morning to night all the time, and you will see how there's none else besides him. And you will see how capable you are or incapable you are, and accordingly you will bestow upon your group to help you in this. Also, the books, you will only read those places that help you about with this, that talk about you today for now. Tomorrow, the next day, accordingly, you'll choose the sources from the books that suit there. You'll hear all kinds of different things. Today, music can awake you to it. Tomorrow, it might be some kind of intellectual study more. It doesn't matter. Only for the sake of this, make the whole environment. Do you know what it, in computers is called the environment? All the data there is, you will join them only for them to serve this. And then gradually, and world, soul, and year, we will join to what reach the barrier. Now, it's not so important the attributes of a person. It's not so important what the qualities of a person that he was born with. It has nothing to do with it. What kind of intellect he has, nothing, just the desire. Meaning each, if he's sane, a normal human being, is ready for this work, is invited, and no one can say that not.
2: The Rav says, by studying the wisdom of Kabbalah, you draw yourself toward the light, or you draw the light on yourself. It's one and the same. And then you advance beautifully, quickly in the desired way. That's it. So we have all kinds of ways to draw the light. We read the words of Rabash. We heard the second way is we heard Rav explaining it to us, and the third way is we discuss it in the ten. We collect all the pearls from what the friends heard, and all this with our intention together to draw the light will bring us closer to Rav and Rabash. 6 minutes, what we heard.
1: Just like the article is the chesed of truth, we heard that eventually we are living in the desires, but to come to the longing godliness, we must use the point in the heart in us that we received. And this we do by having the society, having the ten, by us constantly reminding one another. We need to seemingly keep our independence. We keep our independence by, despite all the disturbances, we're adhered and locked on it all being from none else besides Him, from the Creator. But of course, it's only through the friends.
2: I heard two main things. The first is that specifically from the opposite desires of the Creator, we have to install the head of the Creator on top, bestowal. And then you grow it. It's not if the Creator gives you all the good, He destroys you. This is the other way around. You collect these desires, these deficiencies, and we just change their direction, their intention. That grows the person. And the second thing I heard in the end, that we have to accept everything that we get. There's not besides Him, He does everything, and that's it.
1: It all connects to one whole, specifically from the article. God bless for creating for Him. So thank you for being brought here, being shown the point of Israel, the point in the heart that's in each of us. And we're here. We came to Bnei Baruch in order to develop it, to develop the soul, and to really feel godliness at every given moment. And this is our reward, our labor, our overcoming, all that we give to the ten, to our group.
2: I heard from Rav, but ultimately the light corrects the vessel and fills it, and a person has to connect to the text. Some are attracted to more intellectual study, one more emotional, and then when the workshop comes and we do the scrutinies, here comes the equivalence of form, here comes the incorporation, each one from his own direction. We hear one another, we are incorporated with one another, and that's the purpose, to create one vessel, and the light fills all of it, all of us.
1: Thus and truly continued the last article from the morning lesson that says that the work is to draw surrounding lights upon you. But what are you drawing if there's no bad? Upon what will you draw it? So is this bad good or bad? So this bad is good. And we are here. We're in the morning lesson. We're together. We're drawing the surrounding lights, so it's good. Like Avi said, just rejoice. We should have joy from every such thing that's revealed. Where the Creator evokes a ray of light.
2: The Creator sends a ray of light to your heart, and then it evokes in you yearning for godliness, and from that you need to relate to every thought, desire, every incident, every situation from that point.
1: For us to be able to talk about the upper goal, which is to reveal the upper force in us, we heard from Rav also very direct things about independence in a person.

0: בסופו של דבר, אנחנו, כל העבודה שלנו זה, זה, זה נגד זה.
1: Ultimately, our work is one against the other. On the one hand, you have the correction, on the other, and you have the goal. And specifically above the negativity, you want to increase the positivity. And that's the reason. We have a way to draw the light, and it's doing the work ultimately, and we just need to demand it. That's the reason we need to demand it together.
2: I also loved where Rav likes us to turn to something that's smaller to you or lower than you, not to come from above. Always try to bring yourself down to the level that is, I think, is good for the friends who are instructors, to go down to the level that you're teaching the people, to go to their level, not to come from above, from the world of Atzilut, to teach the world of Asiya, like he said.
1: Yes, friends, many discernments in the lesson, and the text and Rav's words. That's how it is always. We hear the lesson, we're in it, we're incorporated in it, and we suddenly discover entire worlds concealed in the archive. I think if you let a person dive into the archive from the day he's born, without knowing anything about Kabbalah, just to be there, they will get a super Kabbalist. You don't need anything. Of course, I tend to realize it, but we want to continue to the practical side of our lives. We live in a very special time where we, for the first time, we are implementing the exercise. We can call it an exercise.
2: I think the time is to stop using it as an exercise.
1: It's not exercise. What is it?
2: A role. It's the implementation of a role.
1: It's an implementation or realization of the ten. We want to hear questions on the topic. We want to answer questions, relate to questions that came up during the week. You know, we're going to have an evening programming. We're going to talk about it soon as well. So even novice students and also veteran students, they all have these questions, because anyone who realizes that works on being the head of the ten is bound to get to have questions. We also have a certain order. We have to live in it. We shouldn't get used to it. Oh, there's a head of the ten. We're going to just pass the baton. That's it. No. Every time we pass the baton, we scrutinize how it went, what went down, what did we learn, what the head himself brought. The ten relative to him, relative to this new essence in our lives, for example, we had all kinds of questions that came to management. There are tens who decided that they're not really for having one head of the ten because of equality. They don't want to lose the sense of equality. They want to have two or three heads of tens simultaneously. To have a duty and to have two or three heads of tents together. Why are people talking? Thank you. In the lesson, we try to have just one speak. Just one. So the answer to this question is that we heard from Rav, we need one head. He's the one who passes the messages. He feels, everyone thinks of him. Then no other variation. If we start inventing all these variations, then there'll be an endless number of variations. There's only one head for each ten. That's the answer. Another question: what does management think about when some of the friends still object to starting with the head of the ten? Some tens are doing second, third round, and others are still conflicted whether to start or not. You know, should we enforce it? If one objects, two object, they can't get to a consensus. So we said that ultimately,

0: You have to be so that everyone, without exception, agrees. They want it. There were all kinds of sayings from Rav about this. Something Dudi is going to share something new from Rav. It just came down from there. Maybe a few words, Dudi?
1: Yes, I'll share a few discernments that we had. First, I should say, today, Ilan completed his role of a week that he was the head of the 10, and I am entering the role now. So as accustomed, we do a summary round. We were all impressed by the special work that Ilan had, and specifically what was special is that there's nothing special, meaning it's not that every morning he did some fireworks and do and read and activities from morning to evening, but in a very simple way, internal and unique to him, he put us through a very special process. And when Rav's turn came to say how he got it, Rav said, it would be good that he should continue for another week like this. And then we tried to scrutinize, wait a minute, in the algorithm, some bug came into the system. We agreed that every week we're changing. So Rav said, right, you can do that, not always, but sometimes if we all agree to it, there's no problem for us to give a friend to continue. And then we did a round if we all agreed to this. And no, we didn't agree. We decided that we want to continue to advance, all of us, one week after the other. So if I thought that I'll run away from my role, I won't. I am entering my duty now. And also to share, we're a 10 that started this a long time ago, to begin with. And we're a relative small 10. I'm entering my third round. Now I'm about to become the head of the 10 for the third time. And the third time you come to this, it was already in the feeling of what do we need this all together? Who needs this thing? Let us all be the heads of the 10. Let us all be responsible. And I start to wonder, contemplate, why? And to see the 10 in this way, I felt like I have no strength for it. Like, where do I get the power now for such a thing? So what, we're going to go and search more brilliant ways and how to be creative and activate. Where will this force come from? I understand that from innovations, we delight, and if someone does something, it's special, especially that the friend last week did something and it was brilliant. I have to show everyone that yes, even more. That I understand the first time, the second time, great. But now for the third time, I suddenly felt that I need a new power. And where will this strength come from? Rav answered that this comes from the friends, from the body. That's the body. There's a head and there's the body. And they need to give these forces for the head. Meaning it's a common work of the 10. We're always looking at the one who received this duty. But we need to look at ourselves as one 10 that are all on duty now. We have to give the 10 the forces, and the head gives the whole 10, all the rest of the friends there, the power itself. It's truly like he's like a pipeline, a conduit for them. I'll share a few more questions that we had. First of all, Ilan, if you want to add discernments, please share.
0: Internality and externality of the work.
1: Yes, I try to understand how we need to make all kinds of exercises that awaken the 10. And Rav said, no, it's mostly from within. I mean, it's not something that you shouldn't do, but mostly inside. That's where the main effort. We know this, but so we don't run into many actions and try to give ourselves some satisfaction that here I'm doing. So constantly hold within. That's the main effort, to hold them, to bring them to connection, to pray for them, to want spirituality for them. That is what the head needs to hold on to all the time. So I tried to understand what we asked before that, but now I felt it on my flesh, those questions. So why doesn't everyone do this? What's special in me that I need to do it now? What? I'll do it, you'll do it, he'll do it. We'll all do it together, this move, this action. Rav said, no. Whoever is the head now, the responsibility is upon him. Meaning this is from above. Now it's on him. Now it's yours and not the rest. It's clear that they have to support and do it's all of ours work. But now, because we summarize and we're doing it together, it's truly on you, this exercise. And he also said that it's an obligation. There cannot be a 10 And that's maybe the answer to the tents that are still kind of teeter-tottering and asking, should we, shouldn't we? There's no such question. Let's put it away. This question is no longer there. It was there till a certain stage, and now it became, as far as my feeling, as a spiritual law in the society. There must be a head in the tent. It's a spiritual structure that we have to implement right now in the pace that we understand. And we don't need to connect between the heads and things that Rav didn't say. The very fact that there's a goal, the light already tightens us and put us together. And we don't have to worry about control, that someone's going to jump up and do something and be a dictator or something like that. You know, shouldn't be afraid of those things. Why? Because in the end, we're a 10. We're all together. We need to balance one another. And this, we have all together another week. In another week, a new friend will enter this role. That's it. I see we already have questions from the world clearly. So
0: just finish the question that we asked, because we don't want to leave those hanging, those who didn't start the head of the tenet, reach an agreement. You must come to an agreement. Look how many discernments Dudi just shared, and we'll hear from other friends. When you realize it, it's a new world that you endure. It's a shame to miss out on it, so agree on it. The question, what do we do if only one, everybody agrees, but only one says, I'm ready to be the first? So we saw it in lessons that Oren and I and Aviv did this week. There are tens that, you know, the women tens said only two started, and then it gave this desire for everyone to be part of it, and they all entered this. If there's an agreement in the tent to jump in the water, all these concerns eventually fade away the minute you start the exercise. And now we'll continue with the questions. We'll move on to one.
2: Thank you from the bottom of our heart for your leadership. I have a question. I heard in the lesson, when you operate at the right degree, like you're not the mother yelling at the baby, but you're operating toward the baby at the baby's degree, then you have reward and punishment. So what does it mean to have reward and punishment? Or what is it for? What do you do with it? I just was curious.
0: The reward is to come to spirituality and to act like a Kabbalist, like the Creator, and the punishment is to remain as a beast. Rav said, to remain in our world. So if we're able to realize what we're saying, just like in the exercise of the head of the ten, everyone is doing it fully.
2: We can't hear anything in English. The Hebrew is loud and the English is very quiet. We can't hear it.
0: Can someone take care of it? It's a known issue. If someone hears it, it's a known issue.
3: Ukraine, please.
1: I'll try to take care of it, Ukraine. Hello, everyone. Thank you for the possibility to ask a question. Is it our power to reject any other pleasures or just concentrate on bestowal and dissemination? Can I reject corporeal pleasures altogether? No, I can't reject them. I need an environment that will influence me, that will hold me, that will guide me, and not cancel these desires, but a desire that the Creator will awaken me in all kinds of passions, and this is natural. But I need to be in an environment and to consider it in such a way. That which we have from reward and punishment, what Baal Sam says in the Freedom article, that we just have to strengthen ourselves in the thing, to prefer them above everything, every moment, to make them greater in my eyes, if they'll be important in my eyes, then their thoughts, their desires will influence me and start to raise me up, give me importance, give me a stronger and new desire above all the desires that exist. And those desires will no longer interest me. Just like if I'm growing up, what am I worried about children play? Because I'm in another place and in a new environment, so I don't need to engage in that desire. On the contrary, it's dangerous. If I start playing with it and try to break it myself, it'll multiply itself. So let go of it. Run away from it immediately into the 10 inwards. And you'll see that from there, you'll receive the strength to raise yourself and receive the power that will lift you up.
4: Доброе время суток. Здравствуйте, мировой клей. Один вопрос, который возник из вот передачи, которую ведут две.
0: Hello, World Clay. One question. From the program that the hosts are teaching. We heard that the Rosh, the head, is one person who is the head of the ten. But we know that the head is Gimel Sfirot, the first three Sfirot, Keter Chochma Bina. So maybe we in the ten should also have the head include three people, not for a week, but for a month. There will be more representational. What do you think of this, Gilad? I think this is complete confusion. We heard a similar question in the lesson, what was it, Wednesday? The word Rosh in Hebrew is used for a spiritual concept, the head of the Parzuf. You could say Trisfirot, inner light, reflected light, surrounding light, those are spiritual concepts. We are talking about the concept of Rosh in the way that we relate to it. Here in the Ten, we simply pick one who is a Rosh, and we annul before him, and we take him as someone from whom everything should come to us, and he does everything to feel the Ten, everything should come to the Ten from him. It's not the same thing, but maybe when we get to the end of correction, we'll understand the connection between that head and that head. So for now, don't get confused. When we are learning about the upper worlds, the names of Sfirot, and so on and so forth, it's in order to draw the light, not to somehow apply the Sfirot in our world, God forbid. This is materialization. It's forbidden on our path. So we're talking about the exercise, treat everything we're saying, what Rav is saying, the exercise of the head of the ten here and now in our ten, and not using these concepts that we know from the upper worlds.
1: That a head can't be a head if the ten's not with him. At first, there were like 3 days of a high tops, and then there's no strength to hold on the thought for the ten. So the question is, it's like the chicken and the egg. What comes first? The ten needs to think about the head. The head needs to awaken the ten to help. It's like, I know I'm thinking about my next round, and I'm a little afraid. It was very difficult. Now, what's beautiful is that in the beginning, everyone's afraid that the head will come and control them and whatnot, and we'll all be servants. And then the head comes, and it's the most poor of them all. You have to help him. So I would be very happy if maybe there's no answer yet. Maybe we have to pray for the answer, but that's my fear, that how does this work, this thing? Because the ten is in their things. The head knows I'm the head, and I have to think. And at some point, the power is gone. Dudi, yes, it's understood. We need to have to relate to this together. We're talking about the head, but we're talking about there is no head on its own. The head comes with the body. Yes, it's one whole thing. Hence, when you start the exercise, a recommendation each week, it's best to talk everyone together. it's best to summarize what we just had, how we can take more benefit from what we've been through, to plan ahead what else we would want, and constantly support. Let's say that when Michael Sanadovich started, he truly asked, come help me, give me the forces. Meaning when a person enters the role of the head, he feels that he needs these forces. And therefore, we need to sit together and understand that we're in the same tent. It's not like there's a head and there's a body. Succeed head, we're the body here. We'll continue with what we're doing. We're together. It's the success of the ten for the head to succeed, for the body to support it. And altogether, if they support him, the head can pass it along to them. And everyone enjoys this.
0: Helen, you want to share the sermon?
1: I want to catch a ride on what Shelley said. Our ten is a certain spiritual structure. It's a structure that each and every ten is a complete structure. And if we were to imagine this whole that is built from a number of forces, so this structure has this structure of a body. Imagine what happens to your feet if you have a headache. You're not capable of walking or to move. Your feet don't function because the head there is busy with something else. And it's the same if you do the opposite of it. If you have the smallest, cut on your foot, your head is engaged in how to take care of this. You can't think of anything else. We need to flow with the process, not to look for too many answers and sophisticated answers, to just understand and look at our friends as one body, that I today was chosen by my friends. If the friends didn't choose me and think and want to give me all the forces they can, so that I, this part that was chosen as the head, will manage this whole body, I have no point in having a head. I won't be able to do anything of myself. So the friends chose me as one part that is equal from the whole ten. And my whole essence is to make sure that this head will function. Will function towards what? Towards the one goal we have. We have one goal, and I pray constantly every day that all that my friends are busy with will be to think about this general body, so that we will all be busy with thinking how to strengthen the connections between us to create additional connections with the Creator. Only in this. But we need to flow with this process and to let go. Do you guys understand why Rav wanted him to continue to be a watch for another, ahead for another week? Many hands.
0: Okay, I really want to share, it's an amazing lesson. I want to share that our 10, Tel Aviv 1. We made a Nachshon leap, and we simply have a head of the 10. And the head of the 10 is a symbol for how things should work. It starts from the morning task, and then it goes to the evening task. It's amazing to see it. Later she gave us a trivia for Saturday, so it won't be bored. She gave it to us and asked us to arrange everything in the right order, everything according to the sources. The question is, here that we have here, so according to what Rav said today, the job of the head of the ten is mostly to hold on internally the connection in the ten. Or there's room for all the activities that the head is organizing.
1: It's the main mission is to hold the ten, mostly inside. That's the main thing. Should we add more activities and exercises and quizzes like you described and what many other tens are doing? Yes. There's no blemish in that whatsoever. Of course, it will support and look for tricks, but don't fall to that. That's what we wanted to emphasize here. The main thing is from within. That's the main effort. So there's room for that.
5: תודה. אני רוצה קודם לשתף גם על הבחנה. אני באופן אישי עוד לא הייתי ראש הסירייה, מאוד מחכה לזה.
0: I want to share the sermon that I wasn't the head of the ten yet. I'm waiting for it, but I feel that for all those years we learned about the word annulment, it was easy perhaps to realize it. Toward Rav and Kabbalists, now it's an opportunity to realize it toward the friends in practice. I feel like if the head of the ten is writing a message, and I don't feel like reading it that moment, I said to myself, if Rav was sending you a question, a message, I would read it right away. And the feeling is very clear that all depends on my attitude. And the more I annul, the more the friend becomes ahead for me. And it's my gain, because you see that how each head of ten starts to shine like a pearl, each one with its unique qualities. For the sake of the ten, a great spirit passes through us, and it's an amazing exercise. We had a question about this word annulment. She really wanted this to scrutinize it in the ten, if you have discernments. Because annulment is not just to give up, it's something else. Gilad, I think what Dudi shared, let's talk with Rav, and in general, we always get confused. On the one hand, we live in the external world. We see a ten. People. We have weaknesses, advantages. We have a life. But we also have a purpose for life, to reach a spiritual world, to reach the quality of bestowal. That's the main thing. So we should never be confused. But that's the main thing. And when the entering of this new essence to our life called the head of the ten is a means by which to increase this. So if before it was comfortable, everyone is equal, well, I have people on connection duty, shatz gabai, they read, they decide on the excerpt we're going to read, and so on and so forth. It's not the same thing. It's not simply a higher level of shatz and gabai, it's really that. In the end, the person doesn't have a way to. It's about the heart. Where is your heart? If we have 10 or 20 ladies in the 10, and their heart is aimed at the one who will succeed in rising, ascending, and bringing us the Kabbalists, the Rav, to us, and bringing the light to us, really relate to her like to Rav, as you said. There is your heart. This is what gets you excited. This is where your life is. And if that one thinks, what do my friends need? What can I do for them? It's not WhatsApp. Or it's not, you know, you need to do that too, right? Thought, speech, and action. But really, it's where's the thought, where's our heart? To realize this exercise is to look for ways in which our heart will be with our head, and for the head to be with everyone together. That's the real thing that needs to happen.
1: I'll complete that from Rav's words that he said to us yesterday, to add to several other questions. Give yourself to those who care for you, for the society. Meaning disconnect your head and do with your body all that they want. As if you have no head whatsoever. What does it mean that you're small? Well, the big one does all the calculations and the small one performs. In spirituality, it's considered that you're giving yourself to the upper one and accept his head in devotion. And then you grow your head. But you look at him like to the head that he has.
6: Да, здравствуйте, дорогие товарищи. Москва 15. В нашей десятке 7 подруг, и мы тоже прыгнули как.
0: Yes, in our 10, Moscow 15 women, we have 7 friends, and we also jumped into this experience like Nachshon. We're very responsible. 10. We read all the material on the head, on the topic of the head of the 10. The question is, so as we are doing the summary and passing the baton to the next head, we really have this order of the head of the 10. So in such a meeting, is it allowed simply to support, but also constructively discuss how was it and express opinions about what didn't work? Meaning, is there room for criticism on the head of the 10 that just finished? Gilad, I think less criticism because then we make comparisons, because where does criticism come from? Do I have the intellect to notice? More discernment, encouragement, attention to what we want more to see. I don't think criticism is something we're not accustomed to doing specifically against a person. Then, you know, we'll begin to compare. He was more, he was less. The goal is not to get into criticism, but on the contrary, take the positive and raise it. Tomorrow, you will change. You will always have a criticism. Our ego is always right. As Rav says, the customer, the one who takes, is always right. So we don't need to relate to him. We need to treat everything from the point of view of Omemut, the greatness of the goal. And we have to be careful about every word we say about the society, the 10, because even tiny criticism is calculations. This one's ego, that one's ego, and we fall to the place we didn't want to fall into. So we have to be very careful about it. Okay.
1: I see many more questions in the hall and many more questions in the world, but we're coming close to the end. Exactly, if we have more questions, where should we ask them?
0: So we want to tell you that gradually we constructed an evening program, evening programming. It's a great opportunity. You know, each of us either watches, participates in the morning lesson actively. If not, they catch up on it during the day. But there are people who want to participate even more and join during the time that's even more convenient to them. So every day, every Sunday, we have an evening program starting at 4 p.m. to 5 p.m. It's from the writings of Baal HaSulam. And then Monday, 7 to 8:30, writings of Baal HaSulam, this time in Hebrew. It's not translated right now. And Tuesday, from 7:30 to 9, articles of Rabash, so the world group. And Wednesday from 7 to 8:30, again, the writings of Rabash for Hebrew speakers. And we invite anyone, each one of us, to come in, to continue to scrutinize all the questions that we have. If it's about the head of the 10 or about any topic we wish to scrutinize between us, if we can do it during the morning lesson.
1: Yes, these lessons are very important. The people who are giving these lessons are our friends, Gilad, Oren, Michael, and Aviu. And these lessons are based on the sources and the articles of Baal HaSulam and Rabash. It's a special opportunity. I very much enjoy to listen to lessons when I get to. While I'm working in the background, I hear it. And I enjoy to hear the questions, to get the deficiencies, the questions that come from the points in the hearts with the deficiency. It's very evoking, very awakening, and giving life to us. It's something that altogether, also students from the Israeli Kli, it's recommended, and also the World Kli, so also Veteran Tents, also Satan, to come ask your questions from your common work, just like the questions that we're scrutinizing here can be done during these lessons in the evening. And it turns out that the good environment, the Arvut system, needs to be opened all the time. We have in the morning, we have in the afternoon, we have now also in the evening a strip that will serve every man or woman friend that wants to, can't do it in the morning, that they're busy, they're burdened, and now in the evening can simply connect. There's a source, a spiritual tap to the source in the evening. So don't miss this opportunity, and we'll continue these announcements. It's on Sundays, Mondays, Tuesdays, and Wednesdays in the evening times. You get more details on and we'll send you it.
0: And it's not only to beginners, it's to all of us, anyone who wants and can connect, and it's suitable. So, dear friends, today is Saturday, July 11, 2026, 7 to 8 p.m. There will be a management meeting with friends from Petah Tikva and the World Clear. It's going to be on the topic of building a sukkah. We'll have time for questions and answers. There's going to be a link to the Zoom sent to everyone. We're going to go to the third meal, and before that, a song.

0: כל הזמן צריך להיות אצלי במודעות ובלב חיפוש קשר איתו.
1: In my awareness there should constantly be
0: כל הזמן
1: and renewal there needs to constantly be in my awareness and in my heart a search after a connection with him. Beloved friends, we are now after a lesson. We're entering the meal. And we have no greater opportunity than us all being here and around the world as we arrange our thoughts, our hearts, and to try and make an effort together through our common heart to find the connection with him. What a special time the meal is. So let's search for the connection between us and him right now. Lechaim.

0: כשאנחנו יושבים עכשיו בסעודה,
1: when we sit down now together at the meal,
0: בהתאספות המיוחדת הזו בכל העולם,
1: in this special gathering all over the world,
0: כל אחד יכול להרגיש בלב הרגשה של בית.
1: Each one of us can feel in his heart a feeling of home.
0: כשעשינו את ההכנה לסעודה, אז
1: and we prepared ourselves for this meal, I was thinking about it.
0: נותנים לנו הרגשה של בית.
1: How the friends are give us this feeling of home. And one of the friends that was in my mind, but I know that each one of us over here will think and look on this friend, there really gets a feeling of home because of him. For our great luck, we have a lot of friends of like this, but now we would like to hear the heart of a friend, great friend. There's not really a lot of words to you describe that when you want to go forward, achieving the goal and you have a home, you know that that's because of him. And he's now sitting down beside me. This is Vadim. Please, Vadim, open your heart.
2: Thank you very much, Sar, my great brother. I love you very much. Sar is one of the friends I get a great personal example from. Him and his wonderful 10. Okay, so I want to read an excerpt. I was contemplating between 4 and 5. I chose both of them. In this collective responsibility, each member of the nation was liberated from worrying about the needs of his own body and could observe the mitzvah, love your friend as yourself, in its fullest measure. 5, he knew for certain that he was surrounded by 600,000 loyal lovers standing ready to provide for him. One day, we will have to be an example for all of humanity. And we're already succeeding in doing this. Whoever made a transition to here, whoever had a child born here, and felt the concern of everyone and that all his needs are cared for. So we will continue to succeed in this, we'll continue to do this, and one day we will be an example for all of humanity together. L'chaim Nebaruch.
0: It
1: happened that Gershon is sitting in front of us. Don't worry, you don't need a microphone.
0: We'd
1: like now to hear things that Rav said about the responsibility and the Arvut. And Gershon is really in that clip, mentioned in that clip. And I would like to add that this friend is really gives us an example of responsibility and avot, him and his 10 that gives us all this example. And now we're going to hear Gershon's name in this clip. Each one of us can take this personal attitude that like Rav speaks to me in personal in this clip. Please clip.
2: But really, let's get used to the fact that each of us feels himself day after day more responsible for everyone. And these are not just nice words. This should pressure

0: accept it and realize it. We need to see that it's at our hands' reach. But until we get there, there must be a feeling of responsibility for everyone. Everyone depends on me. And every moment, and we shouldn't give rest for a moment. It's a very powerful psychological effort, but when it's realized, you emerge to the free air, truly. Well, let's succeed in realizing this. L'chaim.
1: Okay, friends, we're happy to introduce friends that we just talked about the avut, and we talked about how you take care of each other, and you are looking for a connection with the Creator, and friends that really does this huge effort in this west of Ukraine in a very, very difficult condition. So there's a huge gathering over there. They did a lot of effort, and they went over there to be in avut each other and to find a connection between them. So we'd like to introduce Ukraine West.
0: Beloved World Kli, beloved group, we're so happy, we're joyous to share with you now this connection that we have here and its purpose for which we gathered here in Western Ukraine. And the fact that we gathered here, we are really... This is the Arvut, because each made a small effort. Each brought his particle, his part from the 10 to this physical gathering of ours from all kinds of places, from Western Ukraine. And in truth, also friends came from Kiev, and men and women, and even Sonia Ishenko with her daughters came from Israel to us. And each made this little step, this little effort, which is what built this gathering, this convening, this Arvut. And it's from this point that we want to include all of Western Ukraine, incorporate between us and with the whole world, Kli, and to bring you all our forces, because we understand that only this way, only from our connection, it is upon this that the goal towards which we're going, marching, depends upon. We can't value the extent of this, so we want to share with you our great gratitude. We want to be with you shoulder to shoulder, and L'chaim le Baruch.

0: יש לאדם בעולם הזה בחירה חופשית אחת.
1: A person has but one free choice in this world, to be impressed by the society and the greatness of the goal.
2: A person has in this world only one free choice, to all from the society and the goal.
1: Dear friends, our next meeting is preparation for the morning lesson at 2:40 a.m. in the study hall.

0: Dear friends, in the first part of the lesson, we will go into a lesson with Rav from 2002 based on the article, What Does It Mean That Man's Blessing Is the Blessing of the Sons in the Work? The article is in the writings of Rabash. You can find it in Kabbalah Media. We'll read it together in the tens. We have 27 minutes for that, please.
1: What does it mean that man's blessing is the blessing of the sons in the work? It is written in the Zohar. He asks about the verse, and he blessed Joseph and said, "We'll bless the lads." We should look in this verse, for it says he blessed Joseph. But we find no blessing for Joseph here, that he blessed Joseph, but his sons. He replies, Rabbi Yossi said, et of is precisely it, since et implies malchut. It is written, blessed Joseph, et Yosef, which is the blessing of his sons, since his sons, Menashe and Ephraim, are regarded as Malchut, which is called et. And when his sons are blessed, he is blessed first. This is why it writes Joseph too, since men's sons are his blessing. So far his words. We should understand what it means that if his sons are blessed, Joseph is also blessed in the work. What does this tell us? It is known that all our work is that we must achieve adhesion with the Creator, which is equivalence of form, meaning to bestow, just as the Creator bestows upon the lower ones. Because of it, we were given the work of Torah and mitzvot to do them in order to bestow. By this, one becomes corrected at the root of his soul, which is Malchut of Atzilut, which is regarded as the whole of Israel. This is why Malchut is called the Assembly of Israel, since all the souls come from her. Hence, to the extent that they work in order to bestow, they cause Malchut, who is called Shekhinah, to unite with the Creator, called Zeranpin, or Yesod of Zeranpin. For Yesod is called righteous.
2: And
1: he bestows upon Malchut. However, when Malchut is receiving for herself, she has no equivalence with the giver called the Creator. And this is regarded as the Shekhinah being far away from the Creator due to disparity of form. This is considered that the Creator cannot bestow upon Malchut. And thus, the souls have no abundance. When the Creator cannot bestow upon the lower ones due to the disparity of form between them, this is called the sorrow of the Shekhinah. That is, from the perspective of the receiver, she cannot receive abundance because if she receives abundance for the lower ones, it will all go to the klipot, the shells, called receiving in order to receive. It is also called sorrow from the perspective of the giver, because the thought of creation is to do good to his creations. But now he cannot give them the delight and pleasure, because everything that the created beings will have will all go to the shells. Hence, the giver is sorry that he cannot give. Like a mother who wants to feed her baby, but the baby is sick and cannot eat. At that time, there is sorrow on the part of the giver. In the words of the Zohar, this is considered that there is sorrow above, that there cannot be unification, meaning for the giver to give abundance to the receiver. The giver of abundance to the lower ones is called Malchut, who receives abundance from Zeranpin. In the words of our sages, this is called Israel nourish their father in heaven. What is the nourishment? It is that Israel qualify themselves to become fit to receive abundance. This is his nourishment, since this was the purpose of creation, which is to do good to his creations. Therefore, when the lower ones engage in Torah and mitzvot with the aim to bestow, they cause a unification above, meaning that Malchut, too, who receives the abundance for the lower ones, becomes a giver. This is called the unification of the Creator and the Shekhinah. That is, there is contentment above because the lower ones cause abundance to flow downward. But if the lower ones do not work with the aim to bestow, it causes the sorrow of the Shekhinah. That is, there is sorrow above that Malchut, who is called Shekhinah, cannot bestow delight and pleasure to the created beings. However, we should make two discernments concerning the sorrow of the Shekhinah. We shall discern that there is sorrow from the perspective of the giver, called the Creator, and there is the sorrow of the Shekhinah, who is called the Mother of the Sons, meaning the Assembly of Israel, who endangered the souls of Israel.
0: Also, we attribute to Malchut the giving of vitality to the Klipot, as it is written, and her legs go down to death. The meaning of her legs is Malchut at her end, which is called legs. She descends in order to bestow vitality to the Klipot, who are called death, so as to sustain them. Otherwise, the Klipot would not exist. Since the Klipot are needed, as it is written, and God made it so they would fear him, Malchut sustains them just so they persist, meaning the amount that enables them to exist. This is also called very thin light, so they can exist. That is, we see that there is pleasure in the corporeal world, and the whole world chases this pleasure in order to obtain it. In general, this pleasure is clothed in three things called envy, lust, and honor. Were it not for the thin light there, which places the pleasure within these corporeal things, who could exist in the world? Since without pleasure, it is impossible to live, because the purpose of creation was with the aim to do good to his creations. Hence, without good, it is impossible to live. However, we should understand why it is called the sorrow of the Shekhinah, since the Creator created the world in order to do good to his creations. Thus, it should have been called the sorrow of the Creator. That is, the fact that the creatures do not engage in Torah and mitzvot in order to bestow causes that the Creator will be unable to bestow. So the sorrow should be attributed to the Creator, not to the Shekhinah, who is called Malchut. Baal HaSulam said, what is the difference between the Creator and the Shekhinah? He said that it is one thing. It is as the Zohar says, he is Shochen, dweller, and she is Shekhinah. This means that both names are one thing, but are light and clean. That is, the place where the Shochen is revealed is called Shekhinah. Hence, they are the same thing. But where the light cannot be revealed, because of the disparity of form between the light and the Kli, it is considered that the Shekhinah, where the Shochen should be revealed, is deficient. For this reason, we relate to the Shekhinah, since the Shochen cannot be revealed to the lower ones, due to the disparity of form, and since we are speaking only from the perspective of the Kelim, we call the exile Shekhinah in the dust, Shekhinah in exile. Since we are speaking from the perspective of the Kelim and not from that of the lights. This is why it is called the sorrow of the Shekhinah, as though she suffers from her inability to bestow upon the lower ones. But if we elaborate on the details, we should say that there is also sorrow here on the part of the giver, who is called the giver to the lower ones. But when we speak from the perspective of the Kelim, we call it the sorrow of the Shekhinah. According to the above, in order to have contentment above, because he spoke and his will was done, this means that in order for his desire to do good to his creations to be carried out, so the creatures will receive from him delight and pleasure, which is the joy that the created beings cause above. As our sages said, there has never been such a joy before him as on the day when heaven and earth were created. When the creatures walk on the straight path, when all their actions are in order to bestow contentment upon their Maker, they make malchut, which is the root of the souls, work in order to bestow what she receives for the souls, meaning for the souls. So they become able to receive in order to bestow. This is considered that the creatures cause the unification of the Creator and His Shekhinah.
1: By this, abundance is imparted upon the lower ones, because the unpardoned that is extended is for the purpose of correction, that is, through this reception in a manner that is in equivalence of form, there is pleasure above. Since during the reception of the abundance, there is no shame there, because of the correction that they receive in order to bestow. According to the above, we will understand what we asked. What is, quote, a man's blessing is the blessing of the sons, end quote. When the sons, meaning the created beings, who are called the sons of the Creator, receive the abundance in a correction of a blessing, meaning that they want to receive only because they want to bestow contentment upon their Maker. For blessing means bestow, which is chesed, mercy, meaning to bestow. As it is written in the Zohar that the letter bet is chesed, indicating blessing, which is chasadim, which is the whole of chokhmah, who is included in the bet. It follows that by the sons engaging in blessing, meaning working in order to bestow, they cause malchut above to connect with Zeranpin. This is called the unification of the Creator and His Shekhinah. From this unification, they can bestow above as well, since the sons engage in bestowal. This causes the blessing at the root above to be drawn down to the sons. And this is considered that the people of Israel receive the abundance from their Father in heaven. It is written in the Zohar, the reason why the great mochin of Shabbat are called inheritance is that all the mochin that the children of Israel receive from their Father in heaven is by an awakening from below. As they said, I labored and found, believe it. It is as people purchase possessions in this world. The greater the possession, the greater should be the labor that they give for it. But the lights of Shabbat do not require any labor. The reason that the light of Shabbat do not require labor is that Shabbat is the completion of heaven and earth, a semblance of the end of correction, when everything is corrected. Hence, before Shabbat, there are the 6 weekdays, which imply to the 6,000 years of work, until we achieve the end of correction. Likewise, there are the 6 workdays, which is the time of work. And Shabbat is the rest. This is why our sages said, he who did not toil on the eve of Shabbat, what will he eat on Shabbat? It follows that by exerting to emerge from the control of self-love and be rewarded with vessels of bestowal, which is a blessing, by this there is contentment above, in that they can bestow upon the sons. Now we can understand what the Zohar answers about what is written, the blessed Joseph. And we did not find a blessing here that he blessed Joseph, but rather his sons. He explains that when his sons are blessed, he is blessed. This is why it is written, Joseph too, since man's sons are his blessing. That is, Joseph is called the giver, and his sons, explains the Zohar, his sons, Menashe and Ephraim, are regarded as Malchut, which is called Et. This means that Malchut, who is called Et, is because she includes all the letters from Aleph, the first letter in the Hebrew alphabet, to Tav, the last letter. Since the letters are called vessels and the receivers of the abundance, which is called his sons, since she receives for the created beings. It follows that by his sons being blessed, he becomes blessed too. That is, the giver, who is Joseph, called Yesod, gives to Malchut, when Malchut can receive for the sons. At that time, Malchut is called, the mother of the sons is glad, hallelujah. When the lower ones engage in Torah and mitzvot in order to bestow, they cause at the root of their soul, which is Malchut, to equalize in form with the giver. This is called unification. At that time, the abundance is imparted to the lower ones, as they cause Malchut to be able to receive abundance for them. Hence, Malchut is called the mother of the sons is glad.
0: Hallelujah means hallelujah, praise, Yuka, the Creator, are called Chokhmah and Bina, who give the abundance to the quality of Joseph. And from Joseph, who is Yesod, to Malchut, who is called It. This is the meaning of what is written, he blessed Joseph. And this is the meaning of man's blessing are his sons. If the sons are blessed, it is considered a blessing for man, when he can bestow delight and pleasure. However, this work for all his actions to be in order to bestow is hard work, since all the organs of the body object to it. This is against man's nature, who was created with a desire to receive for his own benefit. This is the meaning of what is written, "And I am worm and not a man, a disgrace of man and despised by the people." We should interpret that I refers to the I am the Lord your God, that this quality in him is as a worm, meaning as weak as a worm. And not a man means that when I want to cling to I am the Lord your God, they say that it is unbecoming of an intelligent and reasonable person to go above reason. This is more like an insane person. A disgrace of man is the work of faith above reason. This is a disgrace for a person who thinks that man's main purpose is to cling to I am the Lord your God. In other words, wanting to be rewarded with I being as the Lord your God means that he will be rewarded personally, and this is called your God. At that time, they curse and swear, meaning they say that this work belongs to angels, not to people, that it is a disgrace for a person to want to do this, even though he tells them, "But you see that there are many people are walking on the path toward being rewarded with the Lord being their God." At that time, they say about these people that they are simply despised by the people, meaning that the nations of the world in one's body tell him that this work for a person to be rewarded with the quality, I am the Lord your God, belongs to the despised, meaning to lowly people, that it is a disgrace to even speak to them, since they are walking on the path of the Creator like mindless fools. In any case, when one wants to overcome their complaints, it is hard work, and there are ascents and descents here. A person needs extra efforts because the arguments of the nations of the world in a person stand ready to find some weakness in the work, so as to show man that he is wasting his efforts, since this work is not for him. And they advise him to escape the campaign. A person is powerless to stand against them, but only to increase his prayer that the Creator will help him defeat the enemies within him. This is the meaning of the verse, "Many are the afflictions of the wicked, and he who trusts in the Lord, chesed, mercy, will surround him." We should understand what is "many are the afflictions of the wicked." It seems as though because of it, he who trusts in the Lord, chesed, will surround him. But in the work, we speak of one person who comprises the entire world.
1: The meaning is that as long as one is under the control of the will to receive, he is called wicked. since he cannot say that the Creator's guidance is as good and does good. Hence, he suffers torments when he wants to work in order to bestow. A person asks, why did I not suffer afflictions when I engaged in Torah and mitzvot before I began to do the holy work? That it will be in order to bestow. I had joy in the work, and I was always happy, since I believed in reward and punishment. And this is why I observed Torah and mitzvot. But now that he has begun the work of bestowal, he feels pain when he wants to engage in Torah and mitzvot. And it is hard for him to do anything for the sake of the Creator. Each time he sees how far he is from Kedusha, holiness, since Kedusha means equivalence of form. And now he sees that he is far from it. The answer is that one should believe that the fact that now he has become farther from the Creator, and he is asking this feeling that he feels that now he is worse than when he worked in order to receive reward, it is not because he is truly worse than before. It is not that now more evil has been added to him, and because of that he is worse. Rather, it is because now he has done many good deeds. Hence, the truth was revealed to him, how the evil in him governs him. Conversely, before he had the good, he could not be shown the truth, since the good and the bad and the good should always be balanced. It follows that the person that he is not in such a descent that he thinks that his work is not for him, and he wants to run away from the battle. Rather, this feeling comes to him precisely when he has good. Yet he believes in the Creator that he was given from above to feel these states of pain. While one is still in a degree of wicked, when he cannot believe in a guidance of delight and pleasure, when the person overcomes, it is called he who trusts the Lord. At that time, he is rewarded with chesed will surround him. We should interpret that Yesov Avenu will surround him comes from the word mesuvav, consequence. In other words, the pains that the wicked suffered was the reason for the chesed, meaning with his meriting the quality of chesed. It follows that many are the afflictions of the wicked caused him to be rewarded with
2: chesed.
1: We'll move on to the lesson from April 8, 2002. Rav. Reading from the ranks of the letter, page 291. Again and again, Rabash emphasizes that suffering and pain, rejections, questions, failures, disappointments that a person receives when he advances, when he wants to advance to the Creator, not just any person who advances, but when he wants to advance towards the Creator. These disruptions and questions, they become the vessels that precisely by them, later on, they become those places, those feelings in which a person feels closeness to the Creator. There, where there is pain and seemingly harsh judgment and so on, later on, there, the chesed, the mercy, is revealed. It is all quote-unquote, inverted. As much as we feel concealment, at that place of the concealment, the revelation occurs. This is actually the entire article. And in the rest of it, he explains the matter of the relation between the giver and the receiver. The Shekhinah, on the one hand, is the collection of all of the souls, the assembly of Israel. She assembles all of Israel, all of the souls, all of the desires that yearn for the Creator. And from the perspective of the created beings, from the perspective of the Creator, Shekhinah means Zat of Binah, the relation of the Creator towards the created beings, that if it is possible for Bina to fill her Zat, her lower seven, in order to bestow to the lower ones, the illumination of Chokhmah in her is called joy, and then she is in a coupling with Abba, and she bestows to the lower ones through the quality of Yesod, Joseph, the righteous Joseph. As we say, the righteous is the foundation, the Yesod of Olam, the foundation of the world. She imparts the abundance to the lower ones. This is actually the article. Any questions?
0: I didn't understand the matter that he excuses why we say sorrow of the Shekhinah and not sorrow of the Creator.
1: The Shekhinah is the meeting place, the place of the connection between the Creator and the created beings. So this place, the connection between the Creator and the created beings, there is vessel and light together. The light that fills the vessel comes from the side of the Creator, and the vessel comes from the side of the created being, seemingly. But what is in this Shekhinah? I remember that this concept is difficult for beginners, because seemingly there is the Creator, there is the created being, and there is the Shekhinah. So do we have three things or only two? Let's put it this way. That same general vessel of the collection of all of the souls that is revealed at the end of correction towards each and every one. This is called the vessel of the Shekhinah. That same vessel of this Shekhinah, it also exists in the Creator, in Bina. Bina is called Elohim, God, so that through this vessel to receive, to fill this Zat of Bina and bestow to the lower ones. If this vessel is not full yet, it means sorrow. Just as we say that more than the calf wishes to suckle, the cow wants to feed. The sorrow of the Shekhinah is much greater than the sorrow of the lower ones, inasmuch as Bina is greater than the souls. So in Shekhinah, we seemingly discern lights and vessels of the lower ones and of the Creator towards or with respect to the lower ones. That's it. It depends from which perspective you're speaking. But actually, it is the connection between the Creator and the created being.
0: So basically, it's the place where the lack is felt.
1: The place where the lack of the end of correction is felt. There, the dweller, the Creator, meets the vessels that are not yet corrected. They're empty. From the perspective of the Creator, seemingly comes all of the abundance and the light that could fill these vessels, but actually there is no one to fill. And this sorrow, the gap between them, and this gap between them is felt. It is called the sorrow of the Shekhinah.
0: The disturbances and difficulties that a person receives then become the vessels, the place where
1: the feeling of those lacks that the Shekhinah feels, that for the time being, let's say, it should have filled to such an extent the corrected vessels, and these vessels have not been corrected thus far. This gap between how it should be, what exists and what is desirable, this gap is felt in these vessels. The lack of their correction is felt as pain. So this pain awakens the vessels, just like the pain we have. It tells us that here something is wrong. This organ is sick. There you have something bad, some kind of disease. So, if you wouldn't feel the pain, you wouldn't go to the doctor, right? This is an indication that you need to go and make corrections. This is how it is for us. The pain, the suffering, the sorrow should show a person if he is a person, a human being, a Adam, not someone who is insane, like these people who are disconnected from spirituality. In corporeality, we understand it's like beasts. It's a pain, so you need to take care of the pain. You lick that place or you do something in it like animals and beasts do. Or you go to a doctor, you're like a human being, it doesn't matter, but you take care of it. We don't know how to take care of the soul. It hurts us, we get blows, we don't know where it comes from, what it is. But actually, pain and suffering also in corporeality, meaning with beastly things, of physical pain, and especially spiritual pains, meaning human, let's call it, of being hurt in your honor, money, status, all the things that pertain not to the connection with the Creator, but the connection between the Creator and the created being. These pains should show a person to what extent he's not corrected and how much more he needs to advance. If we could transform these indications, these pains, into counsels, what to correct, where to correct, then it would be very good if we could understand, if we could interpret them correctly. Our problem is, as you can see, the whole of humanity receives suffering, but it doesn't know what is the cause of them. In the future, eventually, as these pains will multiply, they will nevertheless compel men to find a reason why they exist. And then a person will search for and will tie these sufferings to their source, which is the Creator. And then he will reach a state where any manner of suffering, each and every pain in and of itself, will tell him what he needs to correct, which quality, and in which precise manner. This means that the pain itself is the feeling of the lack that corresponds exactly to the missing correction. But now you feel the pain as a lack of feeling. When you will reach the good state, you will feel this pain as a lack for correction.
0: I wanted to ask still, it's not clear, the disturbances, is it, doesn't matter what kind, in the future, that is destined to be the vessel where the Creator is revealed, each disturbance?
1: You, let's say, come to the doctor, you say, I have pain, it hurts, you cry, it hurts me, let's say your head hurts. Really, my head hurts all the time, well, what should I do, I don't know. The doctor starts asking, when does it hurt? How does it hurt? What does it pressure you? He turns, it explodes within, it pressures me from the outside. In which part? In what hours does it come out of heat or cold? When you lie down, when you stand up, when you sit, when you sleep, there are 1,001 discernments. What does he want out of it? He wants, through the kind of pain, to know what is the cause? Where is the flaw? If you would know that you received, let's say, a blow from your manager at work yesterday or some kind of whatever, if you knew how to interpret it, I was given this and that because of this and that and this and that and la la la. Apparently, I need to do this and that in me. If you knew that, it would be good, right? So next time, you won't reach that same state. As it is today, you reach the same blow like yesterday. This is the difference between knowing, being an expert in that, in the correction, and just suffering like a beast. This is why he is called the healer of all patients, of all those who are sick, the healer to those who are brokenhearted.
0: How to become an expert?
1: How to become an expert? It is written, may let the doctor come in, the physician come in the verses of the song. Let the doctor be revealed, so he will tell you what pains you won't know by yourself. You need to learn from that doctor, and he will tell you, the Creator will reveal to you precisely what you need to correct. From this example, we should simply understand that what do we lack? We truly lack the picture of how to tie our blow to its cause. Yes. You wanted to ask something?
0: We each time say not to try to develop that, try to look for the direct connection between this and that, or why did I specifically get this kind of blow? So
1: we don't yet understand why it is forbidden for us now, for the time being, to make these calculations of why did they receive this kind of blow or that kind, and with the manner that I received it, because today we don't have the data to interpret it correctly, and it will just cause us to have all kinds of wild imaginations. You won't be able to tie it in the right way. You're just confused and leave the right path. And the correct path is to always be locked on the Creator, not to let Him come out of my inner field of vision, and as much as possible for all kinds of disruptions and blows and good things, it doesn't matter what, to tie everything to Him and come back to this connection as much as possible. And bit by bit, through that, I will also start to feel out of that, to feel His discernment opposite my discernment, and to learn from that all kinds of manners of behavior. And it will come. Eventually, when a person works in three lines, he knows how does one thing stand opposite another. And there, truly, the correction comes through a request, but it is after the person sees, along with the blow, what is the specific flaw that is in it, and what is the remedy, and what is the feeling, meaning the health that he seemingly restores to himself. He sees that. He sees the corrupted vessel opposite the light that is there. And he knows how, with which quality that he lacks in the corrupted vessel, he needs to make corrections to complete it with a screen. And later on he sees the filling, the abundance that fills that place that has been corrected.
0: I have a question about what we discussed, that a person basically shouldn't receive some information if he doesn't first hold the feeling that the Creator is the one acting in reality. Now, there's information that enters me without asking me whether I want to receive it or not. So, you said, for example, that a person won't hear the news until he sets up the inner state as the Creator. So, someone will come and tell me.
1: I said the following. The person should not connect to the external world, even to himself, before he connects with the Creator.
0: What does it mean to connect to the outer world?
1: To connect to the Creator, to establish the connection such that there is none else besides Him. First of all, from whatever I now need to hear and see and feel, it comes from the Creator. Now, what comes to me from Him? And then to seemingly open up all of my senses to feel. And then you will receive them with a correct connection with the source. you might decipher it incorrectly. You might interpret it, well, according to however you can, it doesn't matter, but at least you're already connected with the source that it comes from him. So already you have some status. That's one thing. Second, and I'm not saying this for myself, I'm always giving you the source. In a sage's fruit, in the letters, it says that Israel, the ways of the writer, the Torah, and the Creator are one. If you tie you and him and whatever you have between you and the relations together to a single point, then you already have some kind of contact with him. That's it. Now, on this contact you have Olam Shana Nefesh, world, year, or change and soul, these three discernments that have to come. So on this contact now you will have all kinds of confusions and all kinds of states accordingly you will go up and down, and all kinds of changes that will happen between you in the various incidents that he bestows to you. But this will already enter as an effort to connect with him. We have no other labor, but only in that. That's it. So, on page 64 and on page 70, the two letters, and in there is none else besides him. This is from Shamari, right? The Shekhinah in exile. These three articles are foundational essays by Bala Sulam. That is all. So this is what I gave my sermon on.
0: I don't have a complaint to it. I'm just trying to understand it, to decipher it. What's the order of actions?
1: What is the order of the actions? So first of all, search, if you recall it. If you don't recall it, then you're not being judged. You're below this whole situation. But if you recall the work, or you're being reminded, yes, that you forgot, you were with many people, you were traveling somewhere, I don't know, in some worlds, many people yesterday went to work, or not far away from Pesach, I don't know, they forgot about it. During the day yesterday, there was this general forgetfulness. So first of all, remind each other through a

0: pull him into your life. To what extent? To the extent that you will not run away from his feeling, from feeling him.
1: That's what I'm asking about. What does it mean to the extent that you cannot escape?
0: This means that if I will, let's say, watch the news, hear the news for 2 minutes, and I will be able to connect it, to tie it to the Creator, that it comes from Him, all these sufferings, and we need through them to feel that we have to elevate the internality of the world, the connection with Him upon the externality of the world, all kinds of things that are not related to connecting with Him, to working on the connection with Him, right? If through all these disruptions specifically, I can actually awaken myself even more to this path, right? This is in accordance with what Baal HaSulam writes, that the sufferings come because we engage in the externality, not in the internality, at the end of the introduction to the Book of Zohar, right? So if I grow stronger through all kinds of these disruptions, these news and all kinds of things, then I continue along with them. It is like it's my hop of ascent, right? As if, of course, don't fantasize. That's it. And I hold the connection. This coarseness enters into the connection with Him. So this way, time after time, I build more and more. Instead of this tiny thread, it will become a pipeline of connection already, right? With the coarseness, the thickness. But if I see that after 2 or 3 minutes that I hear the news, because of all the suffering and the sorrow and the fear and the pain that I have within me, I disconnect with Him and I become immersed in beastliness, then I must not continue anymore. Because then I go out to the externality from the internality and I simply don't gain anything from it. So again, I need to cut it off and stop and renew the connection. So I have to keep, where is this boundary? This is already studied, learning how to, let's say, in the future, to have a screen so that the connection with the Creator, it doesn't matter if it's on a beastly degree, but it's more important for me than all kinds of things in this world. Now, to the Creator, it doesn't matter. Maybe either you're in a state of some corporeal pleasure, or you're in the toilet, or now you're here in the Zohar lesson. For Him, all of these things, for Him, it's all the same, right? For Him, what matters is the effort, your attitude, how you ascribe everything to Him. That's it. So try. You have no incident in life that you cannot tie to the Creator. But wherever you see that it stops, then you're already outside of this work, and you need to start the work anew, truly anew. Again, the point of connection, and bit by bit. Question, when you have this watch and you're measuring 2 minutes or 3 minutes, and you check if inside you're still connected to the Creator or not, that's fine. Seemingly, you have the control in this game in your hand. I can turn it off, I cannot turn it off. But there are images in life where I don't have this control in my life. I can't turn it off.
1: By habit, Rabar says, there's nothing that a person cannot come to feel and put himself into a picture emotionally, strongly, and clearly. It is simply a matter of practice.
0: Yes, of course it is practice. This is actually the work. But I'm asking, if this information, this external picture that comes to me, if it exists before me and I choose to bring it in or not, then I am in control in this situation. But if it enters into me without asking me, can I arrange this waiting room inside and say, wait a minute, wait here, and I'm going to take from you as much as I...
1: If you remember about godliness, then you can arrange whatever information in all kinds of ways. But if you don't remember that, then certainly there's a problem. So, look, start, and one's soul shall teach one in that regard. I don't have a cure or a recipe for each and every case. You will look for it and find it.
0: Not in every case. I'm asking a very specific point.

0: You're saying to add it, like you said now, like a half of Aliyah, to add as much as a person can. So I'm asking if something joins me without asking me, this piece of knowledge, this external picture.
1: No, if you locked yourself onto the Creator and started from zero, then you can filter. You can filter the information that will enter you and how much it influences you. You'll be able to. You can say that you'll be able to. This is called, if I'm not for myself, then who? With respect to that. All the rest is, you know, to just benefit a bit more or less. That's, he gives such examples, but this is what we need to believe, that this is where we truly work and not he works on us, but we ourselves do it.
0: What is the next thing? You said the first thing is to search for him. That's one.
1: The next thing will come in 6 months or a year. I'm saying seriously. Or even more. I don't think that there is something besides that. Besides this foundation. There are things that already come on top of that, but this is the beginning of the connection that has to be built this way. And I'm telling you, read these sources again and again, see how he writes. For me, all you need to receive is where to put your attention. All the rest, the Torah is from there.
0: So the problem is actually the problem of the environment. This means that I am in an environment which is
1: Environment is not a problem. I understand you, I understand him and me, and when I go online, I have another kind of environment. When I write books, it's a different environment. When people come to me and confuse me, that's a different environment, right? And when you are in some film markets or something like that, of course, it's a different environment. But this, we have to believe, is orchestrated for us also by the same source that brings us disturbances as corrections, and that's how we should accept it.
0: The question is, how do I build for myself an environment that will be strong enough to influence me stronger than the environment where I exist, let's say, by necessity? Let's put it this way, because the moment that I have a choice, I go from there.
1: What do you mean, going?
0: And beyond the necessity. I'm not talking about the fact that I deliberately enter these things, like you said, and I do them out of my own volition, but I'm talking in terms of my daily schedule, the necessity, and all kinds of things that a person, all kinds of actions a person has to do. How can I pull in an environment strong enough that it will protect me, it will lock me completely towards the goal, and it won't allow the environment where I'm in to...
1: I have a general recipe. Start following it, and that's it, and you'll see how it's possible to live together with your work and the Creator, your wife and the Creator, your groceries and bank and all kinds of things we have to go in and out of and mingle with, and with the Creator. It's possible. And there are many people in the world who are doing that, and they feel that, and they don't belong to Kabbalah. What has to do with Kabbalah, we'll talk about that later. But if you ask some sort of a Hasid, he'll also tell you he has such a thing. It's still not related to Kabbalah. It's just related to you forcefully wanting to determine the correct reality to yourself, that in your world, there's also room for the Creator. That's it. That's all. Many books outside Kabbalah also describe this.
0: This is called still?
1: This is enough. Yeah.
0: What are these things? Olam Shana Nefesh, world, year, or change, and soul.
1: Read in page 70,
0: I read
1: Sage's Fruit. And like Rabash told me, this is page 70, read it 70 times. I'm not joking. He had a prostate surgery in not Beilin's, on the other hospital, Tel HaShomer. And I was there with him 3 weeks straight. And he once read this article, and he said, you know, you should read it as well, read it now. I read it once or twice, and I told him, well, I knew the letter before also. It was 1986, 87, not sure. I told him that I'm not so understanding this, and he said, you know what, read until you understand. How many times? 70 times. I read it, maybe not 70 times, I stopped counting, but I think it was more than 50 times. Doesn't matter, but read. Person has to, well, it goes into your labor. Then this needs to be done.
2: No,
1: okay, let's start the study. Okay. But this requires persistence.
0: What should we understand from this failure?
1: No, you don't need to understand from it anything, and whether it's failure or not failure, it's not important. A person should not be sorry for the moment that has passed. He threw it. Well, that has to be, you know, to just relate to it in a kind of, just keep knocking on repentance, as it's called, the opening for those who want to repent. You just need to go to do it more and more and more. And in general, we have to be a bit more understandable and loving towards forgetting and being thrown out. And so we do it again and again and again. It's not that I don't care, but I understand that this is the path. And that's how you do it. Another drop and another drop and another drop. On the contrary, if I'm thrown out of something, then that means I've probably completed the previous discernment. So take it easy, you know, to just kind of like happily restart again.
0: When I look at you, we always have the whiteboard in the background. So can the connection with the Creator be emotional? Meaning it's not just I just say in my head all the time, Creator, Creator, but I actually have this kind of like a background.
1: Yesterday in the filming for the Russian television, I gave an example that I think... I think Burstein wrote about it, or Itzik maybe wrote about the 3D stereogram. Anyway, I gave that example and it worked. I saw they understood. So I said that if we refocus anew, with a new quality, with a new attitude, then we can see through this world, like in those pictures. How do you call them? There's no name for them?
0: Panoramic or?
1: No, it's not panorama. Panorama is just a...
0: Holograms?
1: No, it's not hologram also. Maybe it's a 3D, basically. The hologram is a different thing. So you can see it if you really kind of power into it. And it's not just you don't need to focus on the picture, you need to do the opposite, to kind of skew your
0: defocus
1: the vision to, and then you begin to see new life into that, yeah? see new world opens up there in 3D and in depth. So this is how you can look at this world. Now this is through the screen, this is not simple. But what you're trying to do now, this is called the time of preparation. We are trying to see behind all this externality what exists in the depth beyond it. And this is a godly force. Connect to it. This is what everyone is talking about. Afterwards, when we try to do that, when we put enough labor into it, after that, we will already go by the path of Kabbalah. In the meantime, everyone is searching this way and trying to see what exists behind this externality. We have an inner preparation. We have, from the study, from the lights that influenced us, we already have a correct direction to enter that picture, not like the rest of the world.
0: Let's share our impressions from the lesson and what do we take from it for implementation in the 10.
1: We're taking the right relation to the Creator above all the states, and any states that comes, we need to determine the relation to Him. Rav said all the disturbances and difficulties, they're the vessels. They become the feelings where a person feels close to the Creator. And even though a person, in the order of his work, he needs to search for the connection with the Creator, among all the things that he's going through, you have to hold on to the connection to the Creator, and with that, return to the ordinary life, meaning how the Creator appears to us in every state, and specifically when a person is thrown, then perhaps he concluded the discernments and the degrees, and then a new degree opens up to him.
0: Yes, Rav also said that if I was thrown out of into some state, apparently I made a correction and I need to relate to it in a lightly, not to latch on to these states. Also, what a fear said, I wrote it down. It seemed important that, first of all, if a person doesn't remember about the work, then in that state there's nothing you can do. Probably the Creator disconnected him, but if he does remember, then there is this whole process. And we also have to make reminders through the society that will help you to go back to the right thought, to remember that it came from the Creator. And also, you yourself can do it with, let's say, an alarm clock.
1: There was a question, what does it mean to be an expert? And Rav said, it's just something you need to do and keep doing and doing all the time to develop like this muscle. It's a new muscle that we don't yet know. We have to work on it full force. Another point I felt is that it is truly the only thing that needs to keep me busy. How to look for how to relate it to Him and to do this through all of reality. And this is something that only the society can advance us to. We'll give what we can to the society, and the society will advance us.
0: Yes. This was truly a very powerful part, this whole explanation about how to hold the Creator. This is how you build a future screen, by trying each time to enter the external world only through the true inner image, that everything comes from the Creator, and what for. And if you come out of it, then again and again you have to come in. He gives this nice example there, where you watch the news, and you're willing to see in it that it is all given by the Creator, so that we will come closer to Him, come closer to the inner work all the problems that exist in the world and in you. And if you come out of it, then you simply have to stop, then come back into it. And Rav said, this is what we call, if I'm not for myself, who is for me? We have to realize that we are capable of this work. And it's also very important that he said that even if there are many people who want to do it, if we follow the guidelines we get in the lessons, we have the power to do it correctly on the path of Kabbalah, and through that to get closer to the Creator.
1: What I managed to highlight is just this one excerpt from all the disturbances I had during the lesson. It's actually nice to see that you have sent this excerpt as well. Ophir talked about it, and I think other friends too. They asked Rav, when you start working, what is the first step in the work? Rav said, the first step is first to search for him. You found him. Let's say you found some thought, some inner feeling, something about him. Hold on to it. Hold on to it and go back to ordinary life, but with that feeling, draw him into your life. To what extent? To the extent that you can not escape feeling him.
0: Yes, and we need to take into account that right now we don't have all the data to interpret correctly all the states that come to us, and so the right way is to be locked on the Creator. Tie everything to Him and come back to this connection as much as possible. And then I will start to feel His discernments opposite my discernments. Indeed, what is important is to be persistent in that, that we want to find the connection with Him in all states. Add the Creator to our lives, and by that to see the right reality.
2: אני אהבתי מאוד את הקטע שאמר שלפני שאנחנו פונים לעולם החיצון, אנחנו חייבים...
1: I liked the part that said that before we go into the external world, we first have to stabilize our vision and feeling of the Creator.
0: And we'll move on to the next part of the lesson from Tess.

0: אנחנו לומדים מספר תלמוד 10 הספירות.
1: We are learning from the study of the 10 ספירות, part 6. דברי הארי, אות וו. In the words of the ארי, item 6. So first we're going to read item 6 in the words of the ארי. Again, the writings of Baal HaSulam, the study of the 10 ספירות.
0: 396, דף שין צדי וו, אות וו.
1: Item 6.
0: והנה רצה להוציא...
1: Then it wanted to bring the externality of the inner mind bone in it outwards. And then all the phases of the inner saga concealed in the inner ma and bon ascended, and the inner ma and bon ascended with them. Then these ma and bon are their man to the tastes of sag themselves, which are not clothed inside ma and bon. They are in the role of Abba Ve'ima to Yeshut, since as upper Abba Ve'ima make a coupling for Zon, and Yeshut are incorporated with them, so it is here the tastes of Sag make a coupling with all of Abba. Moreover, the dots, tags, and letters of Sag connect with them and become subordinate to them. Consequently, they do not merit a name like the above-mentioned Yeshut. Then they engender the phase of bone of externality, and their garment is outwards. Thus, the female was now born first. Let's read item 6 again. Then it wanted to bring the externality of the inner mind born in it outwards. And then all the phases of the inner sag concealed in the inner ma and bon ascended, and the inner ma and bon ascended with them. Then these ma and bon are their man to the tastes of sag themselves, which are not clothed inside ma and bon. They are in the role of Abba Ve'ima to Yeshut, since as upper Abba Ve'ima make a coupling for Zon, and Yeshut are incorporated with them, so it is here the tastes of Sag make a coupling with all of Ab. Moreover, the dots, tags, and letters of Sag connect with them and become subordinate to them. Consequently, they do not merit a name like the above-mentioned Yeshut. Then they engender the phase of bon of externality, and their garment is outwards. Thus, the female was born first. Let's go into the lesson with Rabash.
2: We need once more to clarify several times what we learned. What is there below the taboo of Ak, I ask? After the refinement of the screen, I will go over it. We learned when the light was drawn to the Peh of Galgalta, Malchut of the Rosh made a calculation. 20% I could receive in order to bestow, I will receive. 80, if I receive anything more, it must be in order to receive. Therefore, I do not want to receive this. Therefore, we say, what is in the Osh, which he calls the first look, the first coupling that was in potential, afterwards expands in the second look, in the second coupling, in actuality. What was in potential expands in actuality. What is there in actuality? A coupling. The fact that reflected light unites to clothe the abundance coming from above, called direct light, that was in potential. The Rosh had not yet received, as if there was only a plan there. Rather, afterwards, it received, there was a coupling on the second look. The meaning is that reflected light will lower itself from the abundance called direct light and received the direct light. And what is there from Tabu downward? There, it will receive, it needs to receive the part that it cannot aim in order to bestow. Only what does it receive? In order to receive, so Malchut of the Tabu says, I do not want to receive. Meaning, there are vessels there called desire and craving for the light. And it overcomes and says, I do not want. This is called having a screen of phase four. If so, what is there? Desire and craving for the great light. And over what does it overcome? Even though it has a craving, I do not receive it. When the Kudot of Sag came and filled the empty vessels that are there, and saw that there is a desire and craving there to receive the great light, only that it is forbidden to draw it. They want to draw it. Why? Because it's forbidden. It does not have the power to overcome. So they wanted to draw it. It is called the light of Chasadim in the illumination of Chochmah. From this light, a record remained. So we say, the lower one called Nekudot of Sag that came into this place was incorporated from what is there. One, it now has a desire to receive, that they want to receive, and it wants what they want. But, and it wants what they can do in order to bestow. But these are two opposite things. If it wants to receive in order to receive, it can no longer receive on the record of phase 4/3. But it was incorporated from them. Also for phase 4, it has no power to overcome. There's no screen. Ask yourself why they cannot overcome when you see something. We say phase 4/3 that is there, these records upon which it can draw light. Who? Ak. Draw. Yes, it has a record of phase 4/3. Don't run. Meaning, through the correction, it can now draw upon phase 4/3. This is within its ability. However, it was incorporated from this and also incorporated from what it cannot. From what they cannot make a screen. So you ask, why was incorporated from phase 4/3, meaning we say through the corrections it will have the ability to draw light on phase 4 of clothing and phase 3 of coarseness. Why can it not be incorporated from a screen of phase 4 of coarseness? Phase 4 of coarseness. How can it be incorporated from phase 4? It has no such screen. No, what is a screen? You should learn what is a screen first.
3: Ani masach bli tzimtzum.
2: There is no screen without a restriction and without coarseness. One. First, there must be a desire to receive for this thing. Two, must be a restriction. I do not want to receive this thing. Three, then it makes a calculation how much it can aim in order to bestow. There are these three discernments. We say that Nekudot of Sag that descend below the Tabu are incorporated from phase 4 over 3, which one can make upon which one can make a screen. That's one. From the restriction, it is not incorporated. What restriction? It made a restriction on phase 4 over 3. It's forbidden to receive. So we say phase 4 over 3, upon which one can make a screen, that's incorporated. The restriction on phase 4 of coarseness, that is not incorporated. It cannot overcome. Too great a pleasure, one cannot overcome. Ask yourself if you can overcome. 4 over 3, there was a screen upon it. There was a power of overcoming upon it. This is called in order to bestow. Again, I have clarified now that there are three things. Coarseness, called desire to receive. Then comes restriction that is forbidden to receive in order to receive. Then comes the screen. What is a screen? That it can receive as much as it can aim in order to bestow. Now, I'm speaking after the refinement of the screen from phase 4 of Golgotha. What remained there below the top of Golgotha? They say, a record of the screen remained and a restriction on coarseness. We say that the Nekudot of Sag descend below on phase 4 over 3, which upon which we can make a screen. Who? Patsuf Galgalta. Records remained. We say from what it can aim in order to bestow, from that it was incorporated. And from what it cannot aim in order to bestow, meaning the restriction, from the restriction, it was not incorporated from the restriction. It itself cannot aim in order to bestow, Patsuf of Galgalta. But it had a restriction. So the restriction, it does not want to receive upon it. Rather, what does it want? To receive in order to receive, even though it is forbidden. Meaning, the Nekudot of Sag cannot receive the restriction on phase 4. And what did they receive? From what it can do. From what it can aim in order to bestow. It turns out, from what Golgotha can aim in order to bestow, from that too it was incorporated. And from what descends from Ima, that Golgotha cannot aim in order to bestow, rather for it, this would be receiving in order to receive. It did not have a restriction on this, including Sag. It cannot receive this restriction. Even Golgotha cannot aim in order to bestow, only in order to receive. However, the restriction from this, they were not incorporated. This is difficult for them, but phase 4 over 3, that is smaller degree. They could If so, there is a difference, 3 degrees, phase 4 of coarseness on 20%. And now there is on phase 4 over 3, let's say 10%. And the true phase 4, all 80%. So now, phase 4 on 80%, they want to receive. And phase 4 of coarseness was not incorporated. Why? Because regarding this, it wanted in order to bestow. This too, it cannot do it itself. But I'm not saying it wants to receive 20% in order to receive. What does it want? The 80%. And from what was it incorporated? From what remained in Galgalta, that it can now receive in order to bestow. So the entire point is, from what it can aim in order to bestow, from this it was incorporated. And from what it cannot aim in order to bestow, rather it receives in order to receive, only that it made a restriction. This it was not able to do. I'm saying, from what Galgalta can aim in order to bestow, up to here it takes the power of in order to bestow. And from what it cannot aim in order to bestow, rather Galgalta itself would be in order to receive. So it has only a restriction. For whom? Galgalta, the restriction, they were unable to receive. So there are two things there. There is phase 4 there, that even Ak, Galgalta, could not aim on this quality in order to bestow. So what could it make? A restriction. They descended and saw this light that Ak itself did not do in order to bestow, so they wanted to receive this light. They cannot make a restriction on it. They crave it. Now, we say they were incorporated from the records of phase 4 over 3. Galgalta can aim in order to bestow. That this record remained. We say they were incorporated from phase 4 over 3 as well. But there is a question. If they now want to receive in order to receive, can they aim in order to bestow on phase 4 over 3? Not even phase 2, not phase 4 over 3, not even phase 1. If so, why do we learn from Galgalta and that Galgalta and Anaim remained? This is because they are vessels of bestowal. Vessels of bestowals were not restricted, but vessels of reception, doesn't matter. Neither phase 4 over 3 nor phase 2 over 1, nothing. Everything was restricted. Afterward, we learn these records that remained, that they do need in order to receive filling through the corrections of Ab and Sag. They were corrected so that it could operate with them with phase 4 over 3. But phase 4, on phase 4 it was never permitted to receive. This is not relevant to what to draw. If so, what do we learn? Katnut means it is forbidden for us to use 4 over 3. Even phase 2. Chochmah, phase 2, it's also forbidden to use. So what? Since this remained in Galgalta, that it could aim in order to bestow, we say that through the coupling of Ab and Sag, they bring down again phase 4 that was incorporated, called receiving in order to receive, and it operates with what? With phase 4 over 3. What are you asking about that?
0: We'll
1: move to the next part of the lesson, and before that, we'll sing a song together.
4: Oh, say, Shammai, Umar.

0: Shalom, haverim.
1: Hello, friends. Our topic for today is we take the Arvut seriously, the mutual guarantee. It's the name of a conversation that took place on July 4th with Rav. We're going to hear it now. It's a 40-minute long talk. And then we'll talk among us. How can we take our 10 vessel to the state of Arvut, please?
2: How do we develop sensitivity to the law of Arvut?
1: That you depend on everyone. As much as you can think about the connection between the friends and as much as you invest in it, by that you will come closer to the law of Arvut.
2: Michael, do you feel that you're dependent on us? That you're dependent on the ten?
1: Always when I'm with you, I feel that I depend on you, on your attitude to me and to my place in the society. Both of those things. And there isn't much to add aside from

0: Ну, это я мало говорит.
1: I don't know what else to say. I depend on everything. I'm dependent on everything in this society. Either we're talking about it seriously, or we're talking about some illusion.
2: What do you do when you see that the friends are not fulfilling their responsibilities? That it seems that way to you? What do you do? On the one hand, you're dependent on them. On the other hand, they don't quite... It seems like they're drilling a hole. What do you do?
1: I think that on the one hand, it's good to have mutual criticism. On the other hand, it's a pity that our criticism is just enough for... That it doesn't give us opportunities to make concessions. That's it.
2: Dudi, what does it mean to take the interdependence between us seriously?
1: Each one depends on the other.
2: And to what does it obligate me?
1: That obligates us, each and every one, to check how and what is he dependent on the other and how much he influences the other.
2: What is the percentage of my dependence on the friends?
1: If we're speaking of the 10?
2: Yes.
1: Then each one depends 100% on the other.
2: 100%?
1: 100%.
2: Michael, so it's natural. If I'm dependent 100% on Dudi, and see that Dudi is not doing what we decided on together, of course I have criticism toward him, right?
1: Of course.
2: If I didn't feel responsibility toward him, fine. Let him do whatever he wants. The question is, how to work with this criticism?
1: That's a different question already.
2: That was a workshop question. How to work correctly with such criticism, where after I understand and feel, and everyone tells me I am 100% dependent on the friends. So there are conditions that Kabbalists have established, right, in order to advance.
1: Yeah.
2: So it turns out that I am dependent, my spiritual advancement depends 100% on the friends.
1: Yes.
2: There are conditions, and I see that they're not meeting the conditions. I don't check their intentions, of course not. I'm talking about external things. We decided on paying maaseh, coming to the lesson, things like that. And they are not doing it. And I'm 100% dependent on them. So of course I have criticism toward them. How do I work with this criticism? What do I do with it?
1: What are they doing?
2: Duty, they're not doing. The question is it regarded as criticism? If a friend in the 10 that I'm dependent on 100% does not do one of the conditions or one of the orders we decided on that Kabbalists have established, is there room, is it legitimate to criticize him?
1: Yes.
2: Is it even regarded as criticism? When I approach a friend and tell him, you have to do this, you have to come to the lesson, I'm dependent on you. If you're not in the lesson, my spirituality is hurt. So I have to demand this of him, right? Or maybe not. Maybe I should just keep silent.
1: No, of course that it doesn't work one-sidedly.
2: So when criticism like that awakens in me toward a friend, how do I work with it? Do I let it out? Do I vent it? Do I set an example and keep quiet, just showing what's the right thing to do? What is the right way? If I have some anger toward the friend because you're hurting me.
1: Yeah.
2: So what do I do with that state? How do you work with it?
1: If you feel that you hurt him?
2: On the contrary, I feel that he hurt me now. He's not sticking to the rules. I feel he's drilling a hole, not me. What do I do with this feeling? Michael, there are two options here. Either I say to the friend, look, we decided on, soon we'll have a lesson. We decided we come to the noon lesson because there are friends who don't come to that lesson. So, one option is, as Dudi says, Dudi, according to his nature, comes and says to you, to your face, why aren't you coming to the lesson? We decided on it. Or like Shimon, who doesn't say anything, he's quiet. The question is, which is right? Maybe Dudi is more correct. Or like Shimon, to be quiet, and then he lets me do this transgression. I'm talking about things we decided on, not about intentions. The orders, how to work correctly with criticism. So I love Shimon more because he's quiet. I don't like Dudi. He comes and tells me the truth to my face. It's uncomfortable. It's inconvenient. I don't like Dudi.
1: Right.
2: What do we do?
1: What do you do? According to what we keep between us, according to the social law.
2: Dudi, you personally, what would you prefer? To be told to your face, you're not behaving according to our rules, or that they'll be quiet and give you an example and don't tell me anything?
1: No, to say it.
2: That they'll say it to your face, you're wrong. Even if it causes hate and tension among the friends, it's preferable that a person is placed in his place?
1: Yes.
2: Clear. Michael, why? I'll tell you, if I tell it to your face, you won't be talking to me for a week. Why do I need it?
1: A week is nothing.
2: A month. So I won't tell you. Why should I tell you, Dudi? Why? We're not adding connection. We're adding separation. If I tell you now the criticism I have, maybe I don't know the whole picture. Maybe you have a good reason why you're like that.
1: Right.
2: And I'm coming to you and telling you to your face, you're not behaving correctly toward the friends. We have rules in the society. So I cause separation between us and everyone.
1: Yeah.
2: So what's the benefit in that? It's better to just keep quiet.
1: No, don't keep quiet. I have to pay attention. And next time I need to behave differently.
2: When a friend comes to you and tells you something straight to your face about how you behave, that you're wrong, you have to correct your actions toward the society, how should you accept that friend?
1: Typically, I don't respond to him. That's it.
2: You listen and you try to implement.
1: I listen, I hear, and I keep quiet. And I wait for this to pass.
2: Michael, can I accept it as the Creator speaking to me through this friend?
1: Yes, certainly. This is the question. I accept it as coming from the Creator. I begin to relate to this according to what I just heard, as if I heard it from the Creator, or do I take it normally, like with any other person?
2: I have a solution. You tell me if it's correct or not. The solution is, there's no such thing as me coming and directly telling a friend. We, as a 10, spoke, and the 10 says to the friend, look, you have to change your behavior. And then it'll be easier to the friend to accept it because it's from the 10. And also, maybe I'm wrong. From where do I have this audacity to come directly and tell my friend that he's wrong?
1: Yeah.
2: So first of all, it's coming from the 10. That's already better. Those two things. One, if you're coming directly, you decided, and come with love, find a way. Two, come from the 10. How do you feel, dear Vut, Rav, in our 10?
1: I feel like there's a willingness for it, but not in practice, not in actuality.
2: What's missing for it to be in actuality?
1: This kind of resolution, as we are discussing now. And then we'll grow.
2: Basically, it's the Creator's work. That's what's missing.
1: Why the Creator doing?
2: Well, the Creator does the avut. We're only doing the preparation. If we want avut in practice, then the Creator has to be the guarantor there, involved. Otherwise, we ourselves cannot.
1: Right.
2: So maybe that's what we are missing, to ask the Creator to be our guarantor.
1: Yes.
2: So, friends, now we want to scrutinize that talk in a tense between us and within ourselves as well. So let's begin with reading two excerpts. And do a silent workshop on each of these excerpts, and then share with the friends in the tent. Let's read excerpt number one. Question. How to develop sensitivity to the law of Avot? Rav, that you are dependent on everyone. The more you think about connection among the friends, and the more you invest in this, the closer you will be to the law of Avot. Again, let's read it and think about it in a silent workshop. How to develop sensitivity to the law of Avot? Rav, that you are dependent on everyone.

0: קטע מספר 2. במה מחייב אותי חוק הערבות?
1: Excerpt number 2. To what does the law of ערבות obligate me? Rav, it obligates each of us to check in what he is dependent on the other and to what extent he is influencing the other. Again, to what does the law of ערבות obligate me? Rav, it obligates each of us to check in what he is dependent on the other and to what extent he is influencing the other. Silent workshop.

0: עכשיו אנחנו רוצים לצאת לסדנה פעילה בסיריות, בחדרי...
1: Now we want to go into an active workshop.
0: והשאלה היא ככה, שמענו עכשיו שיחה.
1: And the question is this, we just heard a talk. Following the talk we heard, are there things that I feel I need to change or add in my relation to the ten? Again, following the talk, are there things I feel I need to change or add in my relation to the friends in the ten? And if so, what are they? Give concrete examples. Active workshop, 5 minutes.
2: טוב, זה לא רק בעקבות השיחה, זה תמיד...
3: Okay, it's not simply following this talk. There's always a feeling that you can add in Arvut, in the care for the friends, and when I care about the connection between the friends, it always feels like I'm not doing enough, and this deficiency comes from the ten, and it's good. We always need to think how to add to it.
2: Yeah,
1: I do think it's our constant work to keep searching how to add, to think about the connection, care about the friends, think about the connection, as I've said. And before that, many times in this direction, my avut is, first of all, as we learned today, the minute you remember it, you have to hold on to the Creator, because by this, you're making it possible for the friends to hold on to. There's none else besides him. So this is our avut.
4: אם נסתכל על ה... על החיים, על השוטף, על היום יום, אז...
3: If I look at life, everyday life, there are many things I can add. Friends constantly give me examples with each and every action that has to do with the ten, and in each one of those actions there's more to add, more to change, more to put in efforts.
1: We need to speak more about the dependence between us, where each one is completely dependent on the others, and he wants, out of love, for us to be closer, to feel this interdependence, and it obligates us to check in what we are dependent. So during the day, we need to feel, also when we read about it and talk, gradually the dependence is revealed. I feel, a person needs to feel that without the environment of the ten, he doesn't get any awakening. So it needs to be clear to us that we are 100% dependent on each other.

0: I think this is not a simple topic, not simple at all. Especially when Rav says this, it can't be a one-sided thing. So we have to say things to our face. We have to enter a scrutiny. What is qualitative exertion? What are the things that will advance us the most? And which things were a lack of our vote in actions and internal intentions prevent us from advancing? And the more we take it, the more we look at it more objectively, it's not about attacking each other or doing anything personal. It's rather, these are the conditions that the Kabbalists have set. To what extent do we meet those conditions, and talk about it openly, and what do we do with it?
1: In the lesson, we are together. When we are together with the attendee during the day, it's easier. But most of the day, we are alone. So the question is, during that time, how do we make the effort to be connected and awaken friends to connection in the thought, in the intention? I think this is the most difficult thing. And in this, we need to make many efforts and put in a lot of energy into it.
0: Yeah, I think there are concrete examples in the head of the tent, for example, task, and how much you can hold on to the assignments and give examples.
1: Okay, friends, we are continuing to talk about the Arvut between us. Let's take it into something more practical. Our responsibility toward the friends in the ten. Our responsibility is expressed in many kinds of actions, relationships. There are things that are clear, and some things are concealed. Intentions, relations that we have inside. So there's revealed and there's concealed. Let's put the concealed aside. Let's justify the friends with everything, and let's deal with what is revealed, because it's easier to work with. We often see that there are actions a person does or doesn't do, and we have comments or reactions or something to say about to relation to what the friend says or does or doesn't do. It may be related to maintaining our orders, how we speak during workshops, activities we decided on, maybe things the head of the tent decided on. 1,000 things happen in the territory of the tent. So let's scrutinize it. When I encounter states where, in my opinion, yes, my opinion, the friend does not carry out his responsibility toward the friend completely, how should I behave? Again, when I encounter a situation in which I think my friend is not doing his responsibility toward the 10 completely, fully, how should I behave toward him? 5 minutes.
0: I don't know, I think we need to scrutinize it. First of all, I need to see how... gave him an example, supported him, gave him the best environment so he could be in Arvut. The work in Arvut is mutual work. We need to strengthen one another.
2: And
0: I think that the closer we get, the more we'll be able to open these things up toward one another and help each other realize the Arvut between us.
1: In the 10, we usually increase the importance and give an example. We don't tend to accuse each other. When something happens in the 10, we try to talk about it, read. This may be one side of it, but how do you approach the friends? Moshe summarized it that if you come directly, do it with a lot of love. Find how to come to him with love. Or you come to a person from within the 10. The goal in the end is to make the friends come closer out of greatness and importance and not through accusations.
2: אני חושב שאנחנו מתנהגים בכפפות משי דווקא לא
0: I think we actually treat each other with silk gloves. We don't set these clear boundaries the Kabbalists mention as rigid conditions. Generally speaking, we're very forgiving. And we try to we cut corners a little bit. And it brings us to all kinds of explosive situations because we don't take care of things that arise more methodically. And more, you know, in principle. So what Rabash writes, that's what Rav says, that's how we should act ideally, and we don't live up to it, and you know, what should we do? Like a very cold, objective way, not personally, not attacking someone personally, but being very factual about it.
1: Seems to me like after the 10th convention we did receive the strength to speak more openly about all kinds of things, problems in the 10. We also tried not to do it personally. So first of all, if I see something, I need to check myself. Maybe I'm wrong. Maybe I should consult with the friends and talk to other friends. And in the end, as Rav said in the talk, we need to come on behalf of the 10. And that too doesn't always work. Because the friends don't accept it well because it goes against the ego. Each one understands it and feels it. I don't know, maybe we haven't quite found the right approach. But we've made progress.
3: צריכים לראות שכלפי כל חבר יכול להיות שיש גישה אחרת, יש חברים.
0: We need to see that there is a different approach toward different friends. I think it has to do with our agreement from before. If I know that I will transgress or sin in something and I want you to come and just tell me to my face, and maybe another friend doesn't want it because according to his state it might bring about a different outcome altogether. So you have to, anyone with kids knows how it is. Every child, you have to approach it, him differently. I also didn't see that, you know, when you come to someone and you tell him to his face directly, that it gives, you know, changes him. If he came to a state, maybe it's health related, emotionally, financially, corporeality pulls us down all the time. You have to generate two attitudes. One is importance and the articles and the prayer and the light that will help a friend come out of the state, and also help him on all levels in supporting him. And, you know, be a little rigid and a little harsh, maybe, and critical on occasion. But we have to evaluate it and ensure the friend receives power from the thin and not, doesn't get this more despair from the thin.
1: I see, not only from this talk, but from several examples of Rav, that he does accept it in order to correct and to change the criticism. As he says now, he said now in the talk, if someone tells me something, I need to check if what the friend says, is it going to contribute to my advancement, and to pay attention to it. Otherwise, how do we build an environment where each of us wants to correct himself? And if a friend comes and tells me something, I should use it for further progress and not to just start fighting.
0: Okay, friends, we're moving to our next workshop. And we want to now cover this scrutiny with love and scrutinize. How do we awaken a friend positively, out of love, without turning it into criticism that may bring about separation? Again, how do we awaken a friend positively, out of love, without turning it into direct criticism that may bring about separation?
1: Only by working on the greatness of the goal. I don't think we have anything else to rise above all the states. I think the best is to simply read together the words of Kabbalists that awaken us. That always helps and lifts everyone, elevates them.
0: I think the answer is in the question, how do you awaken a friend positively out of love? You have to develop love. When there's love, you feel the friend. No, how to tell him, in what way to tell him so he will accept it. When a friend feels that you love him and you come to him out of a place of love and you care about him, you're concerned about him, you can say things that are not always pleasant to hear. But it's only the moment you feel love. And you have to develop that and reinforce that all the time.
1: Yeah. That's the challenge, what the friends are asking here. In the time we talked about it not long ago, how it is possible to pressure a friend in a positive way so he feels that it's coming from love. But I don't know if we found the way. We have to think about it all the time. And also the friends should say, pressure by nature is unpleasant. Positive nature, pressure is kind of an odd term. After all, we're dealing with the will to receive that can go in all kinds of directions. The Creator enveloped us with complicated corporeality, but we have to draw each other day after day, talk about the morning lesson, about the importance. We do see that the friends over time awaken and wake up and become active again, then move away again. There needs to be constant work on the connection between us, and believe that in the end it will make all the friends stronger.
0: Here, there's a thing here, because if the friend doesn't want to meet the minimal conditions, he says, I don't want to come every morning to the lesson. There's not much you can do besides giving this general sense of importance, because that's the path and everything. Because so long as the tens are not built in such a way that the person must fulfill these laws unequivocally, then there's no place to enter our root. We don't have an opportunity to enter our root if we don't keep all those conditions. So what do you do with the friend who doesn't want to keep those? I don't have an answer.
1: Yeah, I too thought that first of all, there has to be an agreement on the part of the friend to accept criticism. Well, not criticism, I don't know how to call it. When the friend says something and I agree with it, because it immediately hurts the ego. And if you don't prepare yourself for it, so you were willing to accept from the friend, then it just makes you angry and that's it. It doesn't correct anything. Let's say, I remember when Ophir was the head of the ten, I felt pressure in my ego. And I was happy about it, because for many years now, I haven't felt it in the ten. Even in little things, at least to me, fine, I'm coming to the lesson, but I don't feel like in the beginning when I first came to Kabbalah, I felt a constant, I don't know, a threat on the ego. But it's good, it's positive. From this, we advance. I don't know, maybe we need to talk about it more and do some preparations for it.
0: Aaron said, it's interesting. He said, you know, if you lack equivalence of form with the friends and you can't even keep the arvut, how will you do it? One wants X, another wants Y. How can you be guarantors to each other if there's no equivalence?
1: We awaken the friend positively. We'll talk about it a lot. In the tens, and it's something we need to work on our whole life. When the coarseness increases and all kinds of states surface, we need to constantly think about how to awaken the friend positively. Now we're moving to exit number 5 by Bala Sulam from the article The Arvut. In this general Arvut, each member of the nation was rid of all his concerns for his own body and could observe the commandment, love your friend as yourself, to the fullest and give all that he had to any needy person, since he no longer cared for the existence of his own body, as he knew for certain that he was surrounded by 600,000 loyal lovers standing ready to provide for him.
0: Yeah, so that was the first part in our lesson about Arvut, the connection between us where we wish to reveal godliness. Now, we're going to go to a few other things. The first thing has to do with something that started a few weeks ago, but this week it's kicking into a new gear, which is a new program of live lessons in the evening. Michael, why is it important? Who is it for?
1: Right. For more than a year now, we've been planning to start a broadcast channel in the evening. We're talking about Sunday. On Monday we study the articles of Bala Sulam, and on Tuesday and Wednesday we study the articles of Rabash. with an emphasis on the ten. To whom is it for? Well, first of all, it's for everyone, for the community of students who finish the campus and are beginning to study in our community, and also friends who have been studying for 5, 10 years or more. Why? We see that over time, not everyone can come to the morning lessons. I'm not talking about all our friends participating in the morning lesson afterwards, like by downloading and listening to it. I'm talking about online, in real time, to sit and do the workshops and everything. They don't succeed in doing it during the morning lesson. They don't always do it during the noon lesson. It's clear. Many listen. That's surprising too. Around 15 to 1700 people join the noon lesson. But it's still more by listening. It's very difficult to sit and study and read. So what's left is the evening. The evening is a time when I can come with my ten and sit in front of a book. I can ask questions. So these things are the most important components of our study. This is why we started this evening slot. And the target audience is also different. On Sunday and Tuesday, the emphasis is on the world kli. It's also on different times. And Thursday, Tuesday and Wednesday is for the Israeli kli on different times again. So, of course, Sunday and Tuesday are translated to all the languages, and Monday and Wednesday are more for the students' community here in Israel. Of course, if someone doesn't get to come on Monday, he can come on Tuesday, and vice versa. If someone can, he can come every lesson. People will decide. In the end, it turns out that today we have lessons. We have a slot in the morning, at noon, and in the evening. And each one, according to his ability, to wherever he is, his location. I understand that at Israel noontime, when we have the lesson here, in the U.S., it's 5 a.m. Eastern time. And in Vladivostok, it's 5, 7, 8 hours ahead in the east. So we opened it to everyone whenever it's convenient for them, for their ten, as long as there is such a situation where at least once a day for an hour or two, I can come and study together with my ten and do a workshop like we do here. We need to understand that not to everyone is it possible.
0: Yeah, I wanted to add, we used to have evening lessons. You remember, evening lessons, we would start the lesson with a morning lesson, which is the foundation of our life. Our lives, we go to work, and then we meet again in the evening to study. Many friends feel a need to do something together with the friends. It has to do with the reforming light, with the study. And that's why this broadcast, this new programming broadcast, comes like a fresh water to a tired soul. We are going to dive deeper into the articles of Baal Sulam. And in the second part, studying Rabash articles, is the practical work of our work in the ten. In every ten, when you work, you have scrutinies, you have questions, you have a need for direction. These lessons are exactly the place where you scrutinize these things. This week, for example, we invited to the lesson of our Wednesday night lesson about the Rabash articles. We invited the entire world, Israeli Kli, and we had a very powerful connection there between the tens that are relatively new in the Kli. They used to be called points in the heart. Now it's called the community of students. And it included the more veteran tens like Hadera and others. So first of all, the connection between the tens, the veteran ones and the young ones, it gives you power. I feel like in the Congress, there's an impression uplifted spirits, the veterans receive impressions from the new ones receive importance of the goal from the veterans, and mostly they share from experience. Let's say this week we had many scrutinies about the head of the 10. Each 10 that comes to it and works in it raises questions and shares its experience. What am I trying to say? This place of Tuesday evening for the world Kli and Wednesday evening for the Israeli Kli, that's a place where you scrutinize things, because many, many times we get questions from the teams who take care of tens, heads of communities. We get questions like what to do in such and such a case, or what to do in such and such a case. So instead of this being some side communication between someone with a question and he asks and he receives a specific question, this way this becomes everyone's property, and we all become richer from the scrutinies and from the answers. So you're invited to come, because in the morning lesson we have a very dense schedule. We have a Rabash article, lesson with Rav, a short workshop in the 10, then we go to the preface. Where do we have time to scrutinize the life of the 10? In the evening lessons. Also noon lessons, but most people are at work. In the evening, the end of the work day, you can come leisurely, study from Rabash, hear the scrutinies about life in the 10, and grow. And anyone who wants to come is invited. I'm going to give you the times of the broadcast, because it's a little different every day. So this evening program, live, so you can come to the Arvut system and get answers to questions. Sunday, we study Baal Sulam articles 4 to 5:30 Israel time. Monday, the writings of Baal Sulam from 7 to 8:30 p.m. That's Hebrew only. So it's only Hebrew because we have a manpower problem for translators, and we'll be happy to fix it in the future. Tuesday, 7:30 p.m., Rabash articles, 7:30 to 9 p.m., that's for the whole world Kli. And Wednesday evening, it's 7 to 8:30. So let's come, connect, and go deeper.
1: Another thing, of course, this does not cancel any dissemination activity. If a person was in the morning lesson and the noon, so in the evening you should do something, or of course attend of the meeting. Any meeting with the heads of the communities, any other teaching or activity, it doesn't cancel it. Doesn't replace it. It just gives more options to people who couldn't participate in the morning or at noon. Okay, if there are other specific questions, which to prefer, we will happy to answer.
0: Yeah, the idea is simple. We want the store to be open all the time, as we heard from our teacher, and he heard from his teacher. And for each one to find this place, we need to understand that the world group is changing its character and its nature. We have a great, big population of women. And so we're trying to make sure everyone has a place to connect to us. And let's hope the light will flow all day long from Bnei Baruch, through the words of Baal Sulam and Rabash, through the Rav, through the friends, and together we'll build this mutual spirit.
1: Before we move to the next topic, a few updates on the study material. I'm talking about the morning lesson, the daily Kabbalah lesson. After we complete the series of preface lessons, which we see in the second part of the lesson, in about a week and a half we'll finish the series. We will move to studying the study of the Ten Sefirot. We'll begin to study from part one, all the parts. It'll be a series of lessons from 2007 that Rav gave. In the same way, this time we'll be reading from the source, we'll be watching Rav's lesson, and then the friends will answer questions. In addition, next week, on Saturday and Sunday, 18 and 19 of July, we will commemorate the departure of the Ari. This means that the morning and noon lessons will be dedicated to that, to the Ari, and to his teaching. And the third meal will also be a meal commemorating the memory of the Ari. Also, the noon lesson on Shabbat, like today's lesson, right now we're doing a pilot, something similar to the first part of the morning lesson. We'll be reading an article of Rabash, we'll watch a recorded lesson by Rav, and then we will continue together in workshops and questions and etc. Why is this important? Why? Because these lessons we will not study again during the week. So you want to make an effort to come and not miss those lessons, these treasures that are given during these lessons. All right, let's move to the next topic and then I'll add something more.
0: Out of these scrutinies that we're doing every day in the lesson, afternoon, evening, we get many questions about the topic that's alive for us now, which is the life in the ten. And we took upon ourselves a new topic to engage in, to discuss, to try, to experiment with in our private lab. Each one has in his ten, which is called the head of the ten. And even though we spoke about it time and again, and we introduced Rav's words about it, still each ten is very different, very unique. Each ten is taking the implementation of this exercise in its unique way. Consequently, there are questions, and it's worthwhile for everyone to hear them, to get to know them, even if in our ten we are implementing the head of the ten and it's happening in practice. It's still important to be incorporated with the world kli, with what's happening in different tens in Israel, around the world. So, for example, there was a question from one of the tens, even two tens. What happens when the ten disagrees or is not ready? It lacks this inner maturity, certain resistance to have one friend be the head of the ten. We want two people to be, two friends to be another ten, three. So that doesn't stay with one friend. Not one after the other, but simultaneously. For 1 week, two, three friends will be heads of the ten. So the answer is no. The direction was clearly given by Rav. We want to apply it in this way. To have one head, why? There are many reasons for it. There are many ways to express it. It's not the time for it. We don't have time to discuss it. But the decision is that a ten, The ten should have one head. Another question was, what's the management's opinion on friends who object to the idea of starting with the head of the ten? Some of the friends say yes, some friends say no. Even, we'll say one friend says, I disagree. I disagree with this exercise, with this project, for it to start in our ten. Again, here too, the answer is in the guide for the head of the ten. All the material we collected, the ten needs to reach a decision as one man in one heart. As long as there is objection to the change, even not deciding is a decision. And so the decision is not to start for the time being. So maybe the whole world is in it and you're the last ten to not implement it. Nevertheless, you need one decision together with all the friends as one man in one heart. Everyone agrees to start this process. Difficult, unpleasant. We would like to decide differently, but what can you do? This is our path. We need to decide as one man in one heart. Many times you have a discussion, you don't reach a resolution. You go to the next meeting. you don't succeed, you go to the next gathering. It's very important not to let go of it. Any topic that's important to us, certainly such a significant topic, you don't put it off. It's good that this is our state. We can't decide. It's a recognition of our state. It's important. But we also know where we need to get to, and it's important to get to it as one man in one heart. What do you do if there's only one friend willing to start as the head of the 10? The rest are concerned. Meaning, the 10 agrees to the exercise, unlike the previous question where one, two friends did not agree with the exercise. Here, the whole 10 agrees to the experiment, but only one friend says he's willing to be the head of the 10. The question is to start the exercise or not? The answer is yes, to start. We heard from experience that friends told us that in 110, for example, doesn't matter the name, the friends didn't want to start, only two agreed. These two were heads of 10 for a week and then another week, and that whet the appetite for the other friends, and other friends wanted to become head of the 10, and now they're on the way to having everyone experience that. So if there's a general consensus on starting it and only one or two agree to start in practice, yes, start it. Those are the questions we have thus far. We're not going to open it for discussion, but it's important in every 10 to continue the scrutinies. Every time you change the heads of 10, when you pass the baton, to check how were we toward the head, how did he feel as the head, what did we scrutinize last time, what are we going to scrutinize this coming week. It's not a trivial topic, because we are pioneers in humanity with this exercise. So it's important to collect the scrutinies, and if you have questions or things to share, now these evening lessons that we just talked about, that's the time to share those questions and scrutinies. Don't leave it in the tent, share it with everyone so everyone can enjoy it.
1: And before we start getting organized to the meal, I want to update about the meals. As you noticed, we went back to the previous format we had in the meals, where in the first 10 minutes there will be time to eat, speak among ourselves, incorporate with ourselves, mingle. It's fine, it's permitted. Only then we'll begin with the chaims, etc. Where did it come from? From Rav. He guided us to leave time to eat, to speak at the beginning of the 10. So each of us is a content person, and we're sitting together at the table, so we connect and create the atmosphere of connection between us.
0: Yeah, I can share that in our 10. We've been doing this for 3 weeks. I think we're having a round of l'chaims. Every friend raises a l'chaim on anything he wants. He feels like it. Something happened this week, a friend, the head of the 10, something that impressed him, the lesson. It's very special because it's informal, it's very comfortable to do it. You can also do it in the Arvut rooms.
1: And in this opportunity, we want to strengthen and support Eitan Linko, who got into managing the meals team. And we want to thank Yaron Leibovich for years of leading it.
0: Another bit of gratitude to all the friends who come here to serve here from all over the world, who come

0: Dear friends, in the first part of the lesson, we will go into a lesson with Rav from 2002 based on the article, What Does It Mean That Man's Blessing Is the Blessing of the Sons in the Work? The article is in the writings of Rabash. You can find it in Kabbalah Media. We'll read it together in the tens. We have 27 minutes for that, please.
1: What does it mean that man's blessing is the blessing of the sons in the work? It is written in the Zohar. He asks about the verse, and he blessed Joseph and said, "We'll bless the lads." We should look in this verse, for it says he blessed Joseph. But we find no blessing for Joseph here, that he blessed Joseph, but his sons. He replies, Rabbi Yossi said, et of is precisely it, since et implies malchut. It is written, blessed Joseph, et Yosef, which is the blessing of his sons, since his sons, Menashe and Ephraim, are regarded as Malchut, which is called Et. And when his sons are blessed, he is blessed first. This is why it writes Joseph too, since man's sons are his blessing. So far his words. We should understand what it means that if his sons are blessed, Joseph is also blessed in the work. What does this tell us? It is known that all our work is that we must achieve adhesion with the Creator, which is equivalence of form, meaning to bestow, just as the Creator bestows upon the lower ones. Because of it, we were given the work of Torah and mitzvot to do them in order to bestow. By this, one becomes corrected at the root of his soul, which is Malchut of Atzilut, which is regarded as the whole of Israel. This is why Malchut is called the Assembly of Israel, since all the souls come from her. Hence, to the extent that they work in order to bestow, they cause Malchut, who is called Shekhinah, to unite with the Creator, called Zeranpin, or Yesod of Zeranpin. For Yesod is called righteous.
2: And
1: he bestows upon Malchut. However, when Malchut is receiving for herself, she has no equivalence with the giver called the Creator. And this is regarded as the Shekhinah being far away from the Creator due to disparity of form. This is considered that the Creator cannot bestow upon Malchut. And thus, the souls have no abundance. When the Creator cannot bestow upon the lower ones due to the disparity of form between them, this is called the sorrow of the Shekhinah. That is, from the perspective of the receiver, she cannot receive abundance because if she receives abundance for the lower ones, it will all go to the klipot, the shells, called receiving in order to receive. It is also called sorrow from the perspective of the giver, because the thought of creation is to do good to his creations. But now, he cannot give them the delight and pleasure, because everything that the created beings will have will all go to the shells. Hence, the giver is sorry that he cannot give. Like a mother who wants to feed her baby, but the baby is sick and cannot eat. At that time, there is sorrow on the part of the giver. In the words of the Zohar, this is considered that there is sorrow above, that there cannot be unification, meaning for the giver to give abundance to the receiver. The giver of abundance to the lower ones is called Malchut, who receives abundance from Zeranpin. In the words of our sages, this is called Israel nourish their father in heaven. What is the nourishment? It is that Israel qualify themselves to become fit to receive abundance. This is his nourishment, since this was the purpose of creation, which is to do good to his creations. Therefore, when the lower ones engage in Torah and mitzvot with the aim to bestow, they cause a unification above, meaning that Malchut, too, who receives the abundance for the lower ones, becomes a giver. This is called the unification of the Creator and the Shekhinah. That is, there is contentment above because the lower ones cause abundance to flow downwards. But if the lower ones do not work with the aim to bestow, it causes the sorrow of the Shekhinah. That is, there is sorrow above that Malchut, who is called Shekhinah, cannot bestow delight and pleasure to the created beings. However, we should make two discernments concerning the sorrow of the Shekhinah. We shall discern that there is sorrow from the perspective of the giver, called the Creator, and there is the sorrow of the Shekhinah, who is called the Mother of the Sons, meaning the Assembly of Israel, who endangered the souls of Israel.
0: Also, we attribute to Malchut the giving of vitality to the Klipot, as it is written, and her legs go down to death. The meaning of her legs is Malchut at her end, which is called legs. She descends in order to bestow vitality to the Klipot, who are called death, so as to sustain them. Otherwise, the Klipot would not exist. Since the Klipot are needed, as it is written, and God made it so they would fear him, Malchut sustains them just so they persist, meaning the amount that enables them to exist. This is also called very thin light, so they can exist. That is, we see that there is pleasure in the corporeal world, and the whole world chases this pleasure in order to obtain it. In general, this pleasure is clothed in three things called envy, lust, and honor. Were it not for the thin light there, which places the pleasure within these corporeal things, who could exist in the world? Since without pleasure, it is impossible to live, because the purpose of creation was with the aim to do good to his creations. Hence, without good, it is impossible to live. However, we should understand why it is called the sorrow of the Shekhinah, since the Creator created the world in order to do good to his creations. Thus, it should have been called the sorrow of the Creator. That is, the fact that the creatures do not engage in Torah and mitzvot in order to bestow causes that the Creator will be unable to bestow. So the sorrow should be attributed to the Creator, not to the Shekhinah, who is called Malchut. Bala Sulam said, what is the difference between the Creator and the Shechina? He said that it is one thing. It is as the Zohar says, he is Shochen, dweller, and she is Shechina. This means that both names are one thing, but are light and clean. That is, the place where the Shochen is revealed is called Shechina. Hence, they are the same thing. But where the light cannot be revealed, because of the disparity of form between the light and the Kli, it is considered that the Shechina, where the Shochen should be revealed, is deficient. For this reason, we relate to the Shechina, since the Shochen cannot be revealed to the lower ones, due to the disparity of form, and since we are speaking only from the perspective of the Kelim, we call the exile Shechina in the dust, Shechina in exile. Since we are speaking from the perspective of the Kelim and not from that of the lights. This is why it is called the sorrow of the Shechina, as though she suffers from her inability to bestow upon the lower ones. But if we elaborate on the details, we should say that there is also sorrow here on the part of the giver, who is called the giver to the lower ones. But when we speak from the perspective of the Kelim, we call it the sorrow of the Shechina. According to the above, in order to have contentment above, because he spoke and his will was done, this means that in order for his desire to do good to his creations to be carried out, so the creatures will receive from him delight and pleasure, which is the joy that the created beings cause above. As our sages said, there has never been such a joy before him as on the day when heaven and earth were created. When the creatures walk on the straight path, when all their actions are in order to bestow contentment upon their Maker, they make malchut, which is the root of the souls, work in order to bestow what she receives for the souls, meaning for the souls. So they become able to receive in order to bestow. This is considered that the creatures cause the unification of the Creator and his Shechina.
1: By this, abundance is imparted upon the lower ones, because the abundance that is extended is for the purpose of correction, that is, through this reception in a manner that is in equivalence of form, there is pleasure above. Since during the reception of the abundance, there is no shame there, because of the correction that they receive in order to bestow. According to the above, we will understand what we asked. What is, quote, a man's blessing is the blessing of the sons, end quote. When the sons, meaning the created beings, who are called the sons of the Creator, receive the abundance in a correction of a blessing, meaning that they want to receive only because they want to bestow contentment upon their Maker. For blessing means bestow, which is chesed, mercy, meaning to bestow. As it is written in the Zohar that the letter bet is chesed, indicating blessing, which is chasadim, which is the whole of chokhmah, who is included in the bet. It follows that by the sons engaging in blessing, meaning working in order to bestow, they cause malchut above to connect with Zeranpin. This is called the unification of the Creator and his Shechina. From this unification, they can bestow above as well, since the sons engage in bestow. This causes the blessing at the root above to be drawn down to the sons. And this is considered that the people of Israel receive the abundance from their Father in heaven. It is written in the Zohar, the reason why the great mochin of Shabbat are called inheritance is that all the mochin that the children of Israel receive from their Father in heaven is by an awakening from below. As they said, I labored and found, believe it. It is as people purchase possessions in this world. The greater the possession, the greater should be the labor that they give for it. But the lights of Shabbat do not require any labor. The reason that the light of Shabbat do not require labor is that Shabbat is the completion of heaven and earth.

0: of love and be rewarded with vessels of bestowal, which is a blessing. By this, there is contentment above, in that they can bestow upon the sons. Now we can understand what the Zohar answers about what is written, the blessed Joseph. And we did not find a blessing here that he blessed Joseph, but rather his sons. He explains that when his sons are blessed, he is blessed. This is why it is written, Joseph too, since men's sons are his blessing. That is, Joseph is called the giver, and his sons, explains the Zohar, his sons, Menashe and Ephraim, are regarded as Malchut, which is called Et. This means that Malchut, who is called Et, is because she includes all the letters from Aleph, the first letter in the Hebrew alphabet, to Tav, the last letter. Since the letters are called vessels and the receivers of the abundance, which is called his sons, since she receives for the created beings. It follows that by his sons being blessed, he becomes blessed too. That is, the giver, who is Joseph, called Yesod, gives to Malchut, when Malchut can receive for the sons. At that time, Malchut is called, the mother of the sons is glad. Hallelujah. When the lower ones engage in Torah and mitzvot in order to bestow, they cause at the root of their soul, which is Malchut, to equalize in form with the giver. This is called unification. At that time, the abundance is imparted to the lower ones, as they cause Malchut to be able to receive abundance for them. Hence, Malchut is called, the mother of the sons is glad.
1: Hallelujah means hallelujah, praise, Yuka, the Creator, are called Chokhmah and Bina, who give the abundance to the quality of Joseph. And from Joseph, who is Yesod, to Malchut, who is called It. This is the meaning of what is written, he blessed Joseph. And this is the meaning of man's blessing are his sons. If the sons are blessed, it is considered a blessing for man, when he can bestow delight and pleasure. However, this work for all his actions to be in order to bestow is hard work, since all the organs of the body object to it. This is against man's nature, who was created with a desire to receive for his own benefit. This is the meaning of what is written, and I am worm and not a man, a disgrace of man and despised by the people. We should interpret that I refers to the I am the Lord your God, that this quality in him is as a worm, meaning as weak as a worm. And not a man means that when I want to cling to I am the Lord your God, they say that it is unbecoming of an intelligent and reasonable person to go above reason. This is more like an insane person. A disgrace of man is the work of faith above reason. This is a disgrace for a person who thinks that man's main purpose is to cling to I am the Lord your God. In other words, wanting to be rewarded with I being as the Lord your God means that he will be rewarded personally, and this is called your God. At that time, they curse and swear, meaning they say

0: that this work belongs to angels, not to people. That it is a disgrace for a person to want to do this. Even though he tells them, but you see that there are many people are walking on the path toward being rewarded with the Lord being their God. At that time, they say about these people that they are simply despised by the people, meaning that the nations of the world in one's body tell him that this work for a person to be rewarded with the quality, I am the Lord your God, belongs to the despised, meaning to lowly people, that it is a disgrace to even speak to them, since they are walking on the path of the Creator like mindless fools. In any case, when one wants to overcome their complaints, it is hard work, and there are ascents and descents here. A person needs extra efforts because the arguments of the nations of the world in a person stand ready to find some weakness in the work, so as to show man that he is wasting his efforts, since this work is not for him. And they advise him to escape the campaign. A person is powerless to stand against them, but only to increase his prayer that the Creator will help him defeat the enemies within him. This is the meaning of the verse, many are the afflictions of the wicked, and he who trusts in the Lord, chesed, mercy, will surround him. We should understand what is many are the afflictions of the wicked. It seems as though because of it, he who trusts in the Lord, chesed, will surround him. But in the work, we speak of one person who comprises the entire world.
1: The meaning is that as long as one is under the control of the will to receive, he is called wicked. Since he cannot say that the Creator's guidance is as good and does good. Hence, he suffers torments when he wants to work in order to bestow. The person asks, why did I not suffer afflictions when I engaged in Torah and mitzvot before I began to do the holy work? That it will be in order to bestow. I had joy in the work, and I was always happy, since I believed in reward and punishment, and this is why I observed Torah and mitzvot. But now that he has begun the work of bestowal, he feels pain when he wants to engage in Torah and mitzvot. And it is hard for him to do anything for the sake of the Creator. Each time he sees how far he is from Kedusha, holiness, since Kedusha means equivalence of form. And now he sees that he is far from it. The answer is that one should believe that the fact that now he has become farther from the Creator, and he is asking this feeling that he feels that now he is worse than when he worked in order to receive reward, it is not because he is truly worse than before. It is not that now more evil has been added to him, and because of that, he is worse. Rather, it is because now he has done many good deeds. Hence, the truth was revealed to him, how the evil in him governs him. Conversely, before he had the good, he could not be shown the truth, since the good and the bad and the good should always be balanced. It follows that the person that he is not in such a descent that he thinks that his work is not for him, and he wants to run away from the battle. Rather, this feeling comes to him precisely when he has good. Yet he believes in the Creator that he was given from above to feel these states of pain. While one is still in a degree of wicked, when he cannot believe in a guidance of delight and pleasure, when the person overcomes, it is called he who trusts the Lord. At that time, he is rewarded with chesed will surround him. We should interpret that Yesovevenu will surround him comes from the word mesovav, consequence. In other words, the pains that the wicked suffered was the reason for the chesed, meaning with his meriting the quality of chesed. It follows that many are the afflictions of the wicked caused him to be rewarded with chesed.
2: נעבור לשיעור מתאריך 8 באפריל 2002.
1: We'll move on to the lesson from April 8, 2002. Rav. Reading from the ranks of the letter, page 291. Again and again, Rabash emphasizes that suffering and pain, rejections, questions, failures, disappointments that a person receives when he advances, when he wants to advance to the Creator, not just any person who advances, but when he wants to advance towards the Creator. These disruptions and questions, they become the vessels that precisely by them, later on, they become those places, those feelings in which a person feels closeness to the Creator. There, where there is pain and seemingly harsh judgment and so on, later on, there, the chesed, the mercy, is revealed. It is all, quote-unquote, inverted. As much as we feel concealment, at that place of the concealment, the revelation occurs. This is actually the entire article. And in the rest of it, he explains the matter of the relation between the giver and the receiver. The Shekhinah, on the one hand, is the collection of all of the souls, the assembly of Israel. She assembles all of Israel, all of the souls, all of the desires that yearn for the Creator. And from the perspective of the created beings, from the perspective of the Creator, Shekhinah means Zat of Bina, the relation of the Creator towards the created beings, that if it is possible for Bina to fill her Zat, her lower seven, in order to bestow to the lower ones, the illumination of Chochmah in her is called joy, and then she is in a coupling with Abba, and she bestows to the lower ones through the quality of the Yesod, Joseph, the righteous Joseph. As we say, the righteous is the foundation, the Yesod of Olam, the foundation of the world. She imparts the abundance to the lower ones. This is actually the article. Any questions?
0: I didn't understand the matter that he excuses why we say sorrow of the Shekhinah and not sorrow of the Creator.
1: The Shekhinah is the meeting place, the place of the connection between the Creator and the created beings. So this place, the connection between the Creator and the created beings, there is vessel and light together. The light that fills the vessel comes from the side of the Creator, and the vessel comes from the side of the created being, seemingly. But what is in this Shekhinah? I remember that this concept is difficult for beginners, because seemingly there is the Creator, there is the created being, and there is the Shekhinah. So do we have three things or only two? Let's put it this way. That same general vessel of the collection of all of the souls that is revealed at the end of correction towards each and every one. This is called the vessel of the Shekhinah. that same vessel of this Shekhinah, it also exists in the Creator, in Bina. Bina is called Elohim, God, so that through this vessel to receive, to fill this Zat of Bina and bestow to the lower ones. If this vessel is not full yet, it means sorrow. Just as we say that more than the calf wishes to suckle, the cow wants to feed. The sorrow of the Shekhinah is much greater than the sorrow of the lower ones, inasmuch as Bina is greater than the souls. So in Shekhinah, we seemingly discern lights and vessels of the lower ones and of the Creator towards or with respect to the lower ones. That's it. It depends from which perspective you're speaking. But actually, it is the connection between the Creator and the created being.
0: So basically, it's the place where the lack is felt.
1: The place where the lack of the end of correction is felt. There, the dweller, the Creator, meets the vessels that are not yet corrected. They're empty. From the perspective of the Creator, seemingly comes all of the abundance and the light that could fill these vessels, but actually there is no one to fill. And this sorrow, the gap between them, and this gap between them is felt. It is called the sorrow of the Shekhinah.
0: The disturbances and difficulties that a person receives then become the vessels, the place where
1: the feeling of those lacks that the Shekhinah feels, that for the time being, let's say, it should have filled to such an extent the corrected vessels, and these vessels have not been corrected thus far. This gap between how it should be, what exists and what is desirable, this gap is felt in these vessels. The lack of their correction is felt as pain. So this pain awakens the vessels, just like the pain we have. It tells us that here something is wrong. This organ is sick. There you have something bad, some kind of disease. So, if you wouldn't feel the pain, you wouldn't go to the doctor, right? This is an indication that you need to go and make corrections. This is how it is for us. The pain, the suffering, the sorrow should show a person, if he is a person, a human being, Adam, not someone who is insane, like these people who are disconnected from spirituality. In corporeality, we understand it's like beasts. It's a pain, so you need to take care of the pain. You lick that place or you do something in it like animals and beasts do. Or you go to a doctor, you're like a human being, it doesn't matter, but you take care of it. We don't know how to take care of the soul. It hurts us, we get blows, we don't know where it comes from, what it is. But actually, pain and suffering also in corporeality, meaning with beastly things of physical pain and especially spiritual pains, meaning human, let's call it, of being hurt in your honor, money, status, all the things that pertain not to the connection with the Creator, but the connection between the Creator and the created being. These pains should show a person to what extent he's not corrected and how much more he needs to advance. If we could transform these indications, these pains, into counsels, what to correct, where to correct, then it would be very good if we could understand, if we could interpret them correctly. Our problem is, as you can see, the whole of humanity receives suffering, but it doesn't know what is the cause of them. In the future, Eventually, as these pains will multiply, they will nevertheless compel men to find a reason why they exist. And then a person will search for and will tie these sufferings to their source, which is the Creator. And then he will reach a state where any manner of suffering, each and every pain in and of itself, will tell him what he needs to correct, which quality, and in which precise manner. This means that the pain itself is the feeling of the lack that corresponds exactly to the missing correction. But now you feel the pain as a lack of filling. When you will reach the good state, you will feel this pain as a lack for correction.
0: I wanted to ask, still it's not clear, the disturbances, is it doesn't matter what kind, and in the future that is destined to be the vessel where the Creator is revealed, each disturbance?
1: You, let's say, come to the doctor, you say, I have pain, it hurts, you cry, it hurts me, let's say your head hurts. Really, my head hurts all the time, well, what should I do, I don't know. The doctor starts asking, when does it hurt? How does it hurt? What does it pressure you? He turns, it explodes within, it pressures me from the outside. In which part? In what hours does it come out of heat or cold? When you lie down, when you stand up, when you sit, when you sleep, there are 1001 discernments. What does he want out of it? He wants, through the kind of pain, to know what is the cause, where is the flaw. If you would know that you received, let's say, a blow from your manager at work yesterday, or some kind of whatever, if you knew how to interpret it, I was given this and that because of this and that and this and that and la la la, apparently I need to do this and that in me. If you knew that, it would be good, right? So next time you wouldn't reach that same state. As it is today, you will reach the same blow like yesterday. This is the difference between knowing, being an expert in that, in the correction, and just suffering like a beast. This is why he is called the healer of all patients, of all those who are sick, the healer to those who are brokenhearted.
0: How to become an expert?
1: How to become an expert? It is written, may let the doctor come in, the physician come in the verses of the song. Let the doctor be revealed, so he will tell you what pains you won't know by yourself. You need to learn from that doctor, and he will tell you, the Creator will reveal to you precisely what you need to correct. From this example, we should simply understand that what do we lack? We truly lack the picture of how to tie our blow to its cause. Yes. You wanted to ask something?
0: We each time say not to try to develop that, try to look for the direct connection between this and that, or why did I specifically got this kind of blow? So
1: we don't yet understand why it is forbidden for us now, for the time being, to make these calculations of why did they receive this kind of blow or that kind, and with the manner that I received it, because today we don't have the data to interpret it correctly, and it will just cause us to have all kinds of wild imaginations. You won't be able to tie it in the right way. You just confuse and leave the right path. And the correct path is to always be locked on the Creator, not to let him come out of my inner field of vision, and as much as possible, for all kinds of disruptions and blows and good things, it doesn't matter what, to tie everything to him and come back to this connection as much as possible. And bit by bit, through that, I will also start to feel out of that, to feel his discernments, opposite my discernments, and to learn from that all kinds of manners of behavior, and it will come. Eventually, when a person works in three lines, he knows how does one thing stand opposite another, and there, truly, the correction comes through a request, but it is after the person sees, along with the blow, what is the specific flaw that is in it, and what is the remedy, and what is the feeling, meaning the health that he seemingly restores to himself. He sees that. He sees the corrupted vessel opposite the light that is there, and he knows how, with which quality that he lacks in the corrupted vessel, he needs to make corrections to complete it with a screen. And later on, he sees the filling, the abundance that fills that place that has been corrected.
0: I have a question about what we discussed, that a person basically shouldn't receive some information if he doesn't first hold the feeling that the Creator is the one acting in reality. Now, there's information that enters me without asking me whether I want to receive it or not. So, you said, for example, that a person won't hear the news until he sets up the inner state as the Creator. So, someone will come and tell me.
1: I said the following: the person should not connect to the external world, even to himself, before he connects with the Creator.
0: What does it mean to connect to the outer world?
1: To connect to the Creator, to establish the connection such that there is none else besides Him. First of all, from whatever I now need to hear and see and feel, it comes from the Creator. Now, what comes to me from Him? And then to seemingly open up all of my senses to feel. And then you will receive them with a correct connection with the source. You might decipher it incorrectly. You might interpret it, well, according to however you can. It doesn't matter, but at least you're already connected with the source, that it comes from Him. So already you have some status. That's one thing. Second, and I'm not saying this for myself. I'm always giving you the source. In a sage's fruit, in the letters, it says that Israel, the ways of the Oraita, the Torah, and the Creator are one. If you tie you and Him and whatever you have between you and the relations together to a single point, then you already have some kind of contact with Him. That's it. Now, on this contact you have Olam Shana Nefesh, world, year, or change and soul, these three discernments that have to come. So on this contact now you will have all kinds of confusions and all kinds of states accordingly you will go up and down, and all kinds of changes that will happen between you in the various incidents that He bestows to you. But this will already enter as an effort to connect with Him. We have no other labor, but only in that. That's it. So, on page 64 and on page 70, the two letters, and in There Is None Else Besides Him, this is from Shamari, right? The Shekhinah in Exile. These three articles are foundational essays by Bala Sulam. That is all. So this is what I gave my sermon on.
0: I don't have a complaint to it. I'm just trying to understand it, to decipher it. What's the order of actions?
1: What is the order of the action? So first of all, search if you recall it. If you don't recall it, then you're not being judged. You're below this whole situation. But if you recall the work, or you're being reminded, yesterday you forgot, you were with many people, you were traveling somewhere, I don't know, in some worlds. Many people yesterday left, came out of, went to work, or not far away from Pesach, I don't know, they forgot about it. During the day yesterday, there was this general forgetfulness. So first of all, remind each other through a beep on the phone, it doesn't matter how, right? Remind that. After they remind you, through the society or from above, it doesn't matter, or through the alarm clock, it doesn't matter, then you start working.
0: What is the first step in the work?
1: First step is, first of all, to search for him. You found, let's say, some thought, some kind of inner feeling, something with him. Hold on to it. Hold on to it, and then go back to your ordinary life. But together with this feeling, pull him into your life. To what extent? To the extent that you will not run away from his feeling, from feeling him.
0: That's what I'm asking about. What does it mean to the extent that you cannot escape?
1: This means that if I will, let's say, watch the news, hear the news for 2 minutes, and I will be able to connect it, to tie it to the Creator, that it comes from Him, all these sufferings, and we need through them to feel that we have to elevate the internality of the world, the connection with Him upon the externality of the world, all kinds of things that are not related to connecting with Him, to working on the connection with Him, right? If through all these disruptions specifically, I can actually awaken myself even more to this path, right? This is in accordance with what Bala Sulam writes, that the sufferings come because we engage in the externality, not in the internality, at the end of the introduction to the Book of Zohar, right? So if I grow stronger through all kinds of these disruptions, these news and all kinds of things, then I continue along with them. It is like it's my hop of ascent, right? As if, of course, don't fantasize. That's it. And I hold the connection. This coarseness enters into the connection with Him. So this way, time after time, I build more and more. Instead of this tiny thread, it will become a pipeline of connection already, right? With the coarseness, the thickness. But if I see that after 2 or 3 minutes that I hear the news, because of all the suffering and the sorrow and the fear and the pain that I have within me, I disconnect with Him and I become immersed in beastliness, then I must not continue anymore. Because then I go out to the externality from the internality and I simply don't gain anything from it. So again, I need to cut it off and stop and renew the connection. So I have to keep, where is this boundary? This is already study, to learning how to, let's say, in the future, to have a screen so that the connection with the Creator, it doesn't matter if it's on a beastly degree, but it's more important for me than all kinds of things in this world. Now, to the Creator, it doesn't matter. Maybe either you're in a state of some corporeal pleasure, or you're in the toilet, or now you're here in the Zohar lesson. For Him, all of these things, for Him, it's all the same, right? For Him, what matters is the effort, your attitude, how you ascribe everything to Him. That's it. So try. You have no incident in life that you cannot tie to the Creator. But wherever you see that it stops, then you're already outside of this work, and you need to start the work anew, truly anew. Again, the point of connection, and bit by bit. Question, when you have this watch and you're measuring 2 minutes or 3 minutes, and you check if inside you're still connected to the Creator or not, that's fine. Seemingly you have the control in this game in your hand. I can turn it off, I cannot turn it off, but there are images in life where I don't have this control in my life. I can't turn it off.
0: By habit, Rabar says, there's nothing that a person cannot come to feel and put himself into a picture emotionally, strongly, and clearly. It is simply a matter of practice.
1: Yes, of course it is practice. This is actually the work. But I'm asking if this information, this external picture that comes to me, if it exists before me and I choose to bring it in or not, then I seemingly I am in control in this situation. But if it enters into me without asking me, can I arrange this waiting room inside and say, wait a minute, wait here, and I'm going to take from you as much as I...
0: If you remember about godliness, then you can arrange whatever information in all kinds of ways. But if you don't remember that, then certainly there's a problem. So, look, start, and one's soul shall teach one in that regard. I don't have a cure or a recipe for each and every case. You will look for it and find it.
1: Not in every case. I'm asking a very specific point. You're saying to add it, like you said now, like a hub of Aliyah, to add as much as a person can. So I'm asking if something joins me without asking me, this piece of knowledge, this external picture.
0: No, if you locked yourself onto the Creator and started from zero, then you can filter the information that will enter you and how much it influences you. You'll be able to. You can say that you'll be able to. This is called, if I'm not for myself, then who? With respect to that, all the rest is, to just benefit a bit more or less. He gives such examples, but this is what we need to believe, that this is where we truly work and not he works on us, but we ourselves do it.
1: What is the next thing? You said the first thing is to search for him, that's one.
0: The next thing will come in 6 months or a year. I'm saying seriously. Or even more. I don't think that there is something besides that. Besides this foundation. There are things that already come on top of that, but this is the beginning of the connection that has to be built this way. And I'm telling you, read these sources again and again, see how he writes. For me, all you need to receive is where to put your attention. All the rest, the Torah is from there.
1: So the problem is actually the problem of the environment. This means that I am in an environment which is...
0: Environment is not a problem. I understand you, I understand him and me, and when I go online, I have another kind of environment. When I write books, it's a different environment. When people come to me and confuse me, that's a different environment, right? And when you are in some film markets or something like that, of course, it's a different environment. But this, we have to believe, is orchestrated for us also by the same source that brings us disturbances as corrections, and that's how we should accept it.
1: The question is, how do I build for myself an environment that will be strong enough to influence me stronger than the environment where I exist, let's say, by necessity? Let's put it this way, because the moment that I have a choice, I go from there.
0: What do you mean, going?
1: Beyond the necessity. I'm not talking about the fact that I deliberately enter these things, like you said, and I do them out of my own volition, but I'm talking in terms of my daily schedule, the necessity, and all kinds of things that a person, all kinds of actions a person has to do. How can I pull into these actions, pull in an environment strong enough that it will protect me, it will lock me completely towards the goal, and it won't allow the environment where I'm in to...
0: I have just a general recipe. Start following it, and that's it, and you'll see how it's possible to live together with your work and the Creator, your wife and the Creator, your groceries and bank and all kinds of things we have to go in and out of and mingle with. and with the Creator. It's possible. And there are many people in the world who are doing that, and they feel that, and they don't belong to Kabbalah. What has to do with Kabbalah, we'll talk about that later. But if you ask some sort of a Hasid, he'll also tell you he has such a thing. It's still not related to Kabbalah. It's just related to you forcefully wanting to determine the correct reality to yourself, that in your world there's also room for the Creator. That's it. That's all. Many books outside Kabbalah also describe this.
1: This is called still.
0: This is enough. Yeah.
1: What are these things? Olam, Shana, Nefesh, world, year, or change, and soul.
0: Read in page 70.
1: I read it.
0: Sage's fruit. And like Rabash told me, this is page 70. Read it 70 times. I'm not joking. He had a prostate surgery in not Beilinson, on the other hospital, Tel HaShomer. And I was there with him 3 weeks straight. And he once read this article, and he said, you know, you should read it as well, read it now. I read it once or twice, and I told him, well, I knew the letter before also. It was 1986, 87, not sure. I told him that I'm not so understanding this. And he said, you know what? Read until you understand. How many times? 70 times. I read it. Maybe not 70 times. I stopped counting. But I think it was more than 50 times. Doesn't matter, but read. Person has to, well, it goes into your labor. Then this needs to be done.
3: No,
0: okay, let's start the study. Okay. But this requires persistence.
1: What should we understand from this failure?
0: No, you don't need to understand from it anything, and whether it's failure or not failure, it's not important. A person should not be sorry for the moment that has passed. He threw it. That has to be, you know, to just relate to it in a kind of, just keep knocking on repentance, as it's called, the opening for those who want to repent. You just need to go to do it more and more and more. And in general, we have to be a bit more understandable and loving towards forgetting and being thrown out. And so we do it again and again and again. It's not that I don't care, but I understand that this is the path. And that's how you do it. Another drop and another drop and another drop. On the contrary, if I'm thrown out of something, then that means I've probably completed the previous discernment. So take it easy, you know, to just kind of like happily restart again.
1: When I look at you, we always have the whiteboard in the background. So can the connection with the Creator be emotional? Meaning it's not just I just say in my head all the time, Creator, Creator, but I actually have this kind of like a background.
0: Yesterday in the filming for the Russian television, I gave an example that I think... I think Burstein wrote about it, or Itzik maybe wrote about the 3D stereogram. Anyway, I gave that example and it worked. I saw they understood. So I said that if we refocus anew with a new quality, with a new attitude, then we can see through this world, like in those pictures. How do you call them? There's no name for them?
1: Panoramic or?
0: No, it's not panorama. Panorama is just a...
1: holograms?
0: No, it's not hologram also. Maybe it's a 3D, basically. A hologram is a different thing. So you can see it if you really kind of power into it, and it's not just you don't need to focus on the picture, you need to do the opposite, to kind of skew your
1: defocus
0: the vision to, and then you begin to see new life into that. Yeah, you see new world opens up there in 3D and in depth. So this is how you look at this world. Now this is through the screen, this is not simple. But what you're trying to do now, this is called the time of preparation. We are trying to see behind all this externality what exists in the depth beyond it. And this is a godly force. Connect to it. This is what everyone is talking about. Afterwards, when we try to do that, when we put enough labor into it, after that, we will already go by the path of Kabbalah. In the meantime, everyone is searching this way and trying to see what exists behind this externality. We have an inner preparation. We have, from the study, from the lights that influenced us, we already have a correct direction to enter that picture, not like the rest of the world.
1: Let's share our impressions from the lesson and what do we take from it for implementation in the 10.
0: We're taking the right relation to the Creator above all the states, and any states that comes, we need to determine the relation to Him. Rav said all the disturbances and difficulties, they're the vessels. They become the feelings where a person feels close to the Creator. And even though a person, in the order of his work, he needs to search for the connection with the Creator, among all the things that he's going through, you have to hold on to the connection to the Creator, and with that, return to the ordinary life, meaning how the Creator appears to us in every state, and specifically when a person is thrown, then perhaps he concluded the discernments and the degrees, and then a new degree opens up to him.
1: Yes, Rav also said that if I was thrown out of into some state, apparently I made a correction and I need to relate to it in a lightly, not to latch on to these states. Also, what a fear said, I wrote it down. It seemed important that first of all, if a person doesn't remember about the work, then in that state there's nothing you can do. Probably the Creator disconnected him, but if he does remember, then there is this whole process. And we also have to make reminders through the society that will help you to go back to the right thought, to remember that it came from the Creator. And also you yourself can do it with, let's say, an alarm clock.
0: There was a question, what does it mean to be an expert? And Rav said, it's just something you need to do and keep doing and doing all the time, to develop like this muscle. It's a new muscle that we don't yet know. We have to work on it full force. Another point I felt is that it is truly the only thing that needs to keep me busy. How to look for how to relate to Him and to do this through all of reality. And this is something that only the society can advance us to. will give what we can to the society, and the society will advance us.
1: Yes, this was truly a very powerful part, this whole explanation about how to hold the Creator. This is

0: You build a future screen by trying each time to enter the external world only through the true inner image that everything comes from the Creator, and what for. And if you come out of it, then again and again you have to come in. He gives this nice example there where you watch the news and you're willing to see in it that it is all given by the Creator, so that we will come closer to Him, come closer to the inner work, all the problems that exist in the world and in you. And if you come out of it, then you simply have to stop, then come back into it. And Rav said, this is what we call, if I'm not for myself, who is for me? We have to realize that we are capable of this work. And it's also very important that he said that even if there are many people who want to do it, if we follow the guidelines we get in the lessons, we have the power to do it correctly on the path of Kabbalah, and through that to get closer to the Creator.
1: What I managed to highlight is just this one excerpt from all the disturbances I had during the lesson. It's actually nice to see that you have sent this excerpt as well. Ophir talked about it, and I think other friends too. They asked Rav, when you start working, what is the first step in the work? Rav said, the first step is first to search for Him. You found Him. Let's say you found some thought, some inner feeling, something about Him. Hold on to it. Hold on to it and go back to ordinary life, but with that feeling, draw Him into your life. To what extent? To the extent that you can not escape feeling Him.
0: Yes, and we need to take into account that right now, we don't have all the data to interpret correctly all the states that come to us. And so the right way is to be locked on the Creator, tie everything to Him, and come back to this connection as much as possible. And then I will start to feel His discernments opposite my discernments. Indeed, what is important is to be persistent in that, that we want to find the connection with Him in all states. Add the Creator to our lives, and by that to see the right reality.
2: I
1: liked the part that said that before we go into the external world, we first have to stabilize our vision and feeling of the Creator.
0: And we'll move on to the next part of the lesson from Tess.

0: אנחנו לומדים מספר תלמוד 10 הספירות.
1: We are learning from the study of the 10 ספירות, part 6. דברי הארי, אות וו. In the words of the ארי, item 6. So first we're going to read item 6 in the words of the ארי. Again, the writings of Baal HaSulam, the study of the 10 ספירות.
0: 396 דף שין צדי וו, אות וו.
1: Item 6.
0: והנה רצה להוציא.
1: Then it wanted to bring the externality of the inner mind bone in it outwards. And then all the phases of the inner saga concealed in the inner ma and bon ascended, and the inner ma and bon ascended with them. Then these ma and bon are their man to the tastes of sag themselves, which are not clothed inside ma and bon. They are in the role of Abba Ve'ima to Yeshut, since as upper Abba Ve'ima make a coupling for Zon, and Yeshut are incorporated with them, so it is here the tastes of Sag make a coupling with all of Abba. Moreover, the dots, tags, and letters of Sag connect with them and become subordinate to them. Consequently, they do not merit a name like the above-mentioned Yeshut. Then they engender the phase of Bon of externality, and their garment is outwards. Thus, the female was now born first. Let's read item 6 again. Then it wanted to bring the externality of the inner mind born in it outwards. And then all the phases of the inner sag concealed in the inner ma and bon ascended, and the inner ma and bon ascended with them. Then these ma and bon are their man to the tastes of sag themselves, which are not clothed inside ma and bon. They are in the role of Abba Ve'ima to Yeshut, since as upper Abba Ve'ima make a coupling for Zon, and Yeshut are incorporated with them, so it is here the tastes of Sag make a coupling with all of Ab. Moreover, the dots, tags, and letters of Sag connect with them and become subordinate to them. Consequently, they do not merit a name like the above-mentioned Yeshut. Then they engender the phase of Bon of externality, and their garment is outwards. Thus, the female was born first. Let's go into the lesson with Rabash.
2: We need once more to clarify several times what we learned. What is there below the Tabu of Ak, I ask? After the refinement of the screen, I will go over it. We learned when the light was drawn to the Peh of Galgalta, Malchut of the Rosh made a calculation. 20% I could receive in order to bestow, I will receive. 80%. If I receive anything more, it must be in order to receive. Therefore, I do not want to receive this. Therefore, we say what is in the Osh, which he calls the first look, the first coupling that was in potential, afterwards expands in the second look, in the second coupling, in actuality. What was in potential expands in actuality. What is there in actuality? A coupling. The fact that reflected light unites to clothe the abundance coming from above, called direct light, that was in potential. The Rosh had not yet received, as if there was only a plan there. Rather, afterwards, it received, there was a coupling on the second look. That means that reflected light will lower

are vessels there called desire and craving for the light. And it overcomes and says, I do not want. This is called having a screen of phase four. If so, what is there? Desire and craving for the great light. And over what does it overcome? Even though it has a craving, I do not receive it. When Nekudot of Sag came and filled the empty vessels that are there, and saw that there is a desire and craving there to receive the great light, only that it is forbidden to draw it, they want to draw it. Why? Because it's forbidden. It does not have the power to overcome. So they wanted to draw it. It is called the light of Chasadim in the illumination of Chokhmah. From this light, a record remained. So we say, the lower one called Nekudot of Sag, that came into this place, was incorporated from what is there. One, it now has a desire to receive, that they want to receive, and it wants what they want. But, and it wants what they can do in order to bestow. But these are two opposite things. If it wants to receive in order to receive, it can no longer receive on the record of phase 4 over 3. But it was incorporated from them. Also for phase 4, it has no power to overcome. There's no screen. Ask yourself why they cannot overcome when you see something. We say phase 4 over 3 that is there, these records upon which it can draw light. Who? Ak. Draw. Yes, it has a record of phase 4 over 3. Don't run. Meaning, through the correction, it can now draw upon phase 4 over 3. This is within its ability. However, it was incorporated from this and also incorporated from what it cannot. From what they cannot make a screen. So you ask, why was incorporated from phase 4 over 3? Meaning, we say through the corrections, it will have the ability to draw light on phase 4 of clothing and phase 3 of coarseness. Why can it not be incorporated from a screen of phase 4 of coarseness? Phase 4 of coarseness. How can it be incorporated from phase 4? It has no such screen. No, what is a screen? You should learn what is a screen first. There is no screen without a restriction and without coarseness. One. First, there must be a desire to receive for this thing. Two, must be a restriction. I do not want to receive this thing. Three, then it makes a calculation how much it can aim in order to bestow. There are these three discernments. We say that Nekudot of Sag that descend below the taboo are incorporated from phase 4 over 3, which one can make upon which one can make a screen. That's one. From the restriction, it is not incorporated. What restriction? It made a restriction on phase 4 over 3. It's forbidden to receive. So we say phase 4 over 3, upon which one can make a screen, that's incorporated. The restriction on phase 4 of coarseness, that is not incorporated.
It cannot overcome. Too great a pleasure, one cannot overcome. Ask

0: Ask yourself if you can overcome. 4 over 3, there was a screen upon it. There was a power of overcoming upon it. This is called in order to bestow. Again, I have clarified now that there are 3 things. Coarseness, called desire to receive. Then comes restriction, that is forbidden to receive in order to receive. Then comes the screen. What is the screen? That it can receive as much as it can aim in order to bestow. Now, I'm speaking after the refinement of the screen from phase 4 of Golgotha. What remained there below the top of Golgotha? They say, a record of the screen remained, and a restriction on coarseness. We say that the Nekudot of Sag descend below on phase 4 over 3, which upon which we can make a screen. Who? Patsuf Galgalta. Records remained. We say, from what it can aim in order to bestow, from that it was incorporated. And from what it cannot aim in order to bestow, meaning the restriction, from the restriction, it was not incorporated from the restriction. It itself cannot aim in order to bestow, Patsuf of Galgalta. But it had a restriction. So the restriction, it does not want to receive upon it. Rather, what does it want? To receive in order to receive, even though it is forbidden. Meaning, the Kudot of Sag cannot receive the restriction on phase 4. And what did they receive? From what it can do. From what it can aim in order to bestow. It turns out, from what Golgotha can aim in order to bestow, from that too it was incorporated. And from what descends from Ima, that Golgotha cannot aim in order to bestow, rather for it, this would be receiving in order to receive. It did not have a restriction on this, including Sag. It cannot receive this restriction. Even Golgotha cannot aim in order to bestow, only in order to receive. However, the restriction from this, they were not incorporated. This is difficult for them, but phase 4 over 3, that is smaller degree. They could, if so, there is a difference, 3 degrees, phase 4 of coarseness on 20%, and now there is on phase 4 over 3, let's say 10%, and the true phase 4, all 80%. So now, phase 4 on 80%, they want to receive, and phase 4 of coarseness was not incorporated. Why? Because regarding this, it wanted in order to bestow. This too, it cannot do it itself. But I'm not saying it wants to receive 20% in order to receive. What does it want? The 80%. And from what was it incorporated? From what remained in Golgotha, that it can now receive in order to bestow. So the entire point is, from what it can aim in order to bestow, from this it was incorporated. And from what it cannot aim in order to bestow, rather it receives in order to receive, only that it made a restriction. This it was not able to do. I'm saying, from what Golgotha can aim in order to bestow, Up to here takes the power of in order to bestow, and from what it cannot aim in order to bestow, or the Galgalta itself would be in order to receive. So it has only a restriction. For whom? Galgalta, the restriction, they were unable to receive. So there are two things there. There is phase four there, that even Ak, Galgalta, could not aim on this quality in order to bestow. So what could it make? A restriction. They descended and saw this light that Ak itself did not do in order to bestow, so they wanted to receive this light. They cannot make a restriction on it. They crave it. Now, we say they were incorporated from the records of phase 4 over 3. The Galgalta can aim in order to bestow. But this record remained. We say they were incorporated from phase 4 over 3 as well. But there is a question. If they now want to receive in order to receive, can they aim in order to bestow on phase 4 over 3? Not even phase 2. Not phase 4 over 3. Not even phase 1. If so, why do we learn from Galgalta and that Galgalta and Anaim remained? This is because they are vessels of bestowal. Vessels of bestowals were not restricted, but vessels of reception, doesn't matter. Neither phase 4 over 3 nor phase 2 over 1, nothing. Everything was restricted. Afterward, we learn these records that remained, that they do need in order to receive filling through the corrections of Ab and Sag. They were corrected so that it could operate with them with phase 4 over 3. But phase 4, on phase 4 it was never permitted to receive. This is not relevant to what to draw. If so, what do we learn? Katnut means it is forbidden for us to use 4 over 3. Even phase 2. Chochmah, phase 2, it's also forbidden to use. So what? Since this remained in Galgalta, that it could aim in order to bestow, we say that through the coupling of Ab and Sag, they bring down again phase 4 that was incorporated, called receiving in order to receive, and it operates with what? With phase 4 over 3. What are you asking about that?
1: We'll move to the next part of the lesson, and before that, we'll sing a song together.

0: שלום חברים.
1: Hello friends. Our topic for today is we take the Arvut seriously, the mutual guarantee. It's the name of a conversation that took place on July 4th with Rav. We're going to hear it now. It's a 40-minute long talk. And then we'll talk among us, how can we take our tin, our vessel, to the state of Arvut, please.
2: How do we develop sensitivity to the law of Arvut?
1: That you depend on everyone. As much as you can think about the connection between the friends and as much as you invest in it, by that you will come closer to the law of Arvut.
2: Michael, do you feel that you're dependent on us? That you're dependent on the ten?
1: Always when I'm with you, I feel that I depend on you, on your attitude to me and to my place in the society. Both of those things. And there isn't much to add aside from

0: Ну, это я мало кит.
1: I don't know what else to say. I depend on everything. I'm dependent on everything in this society. Either we're talking about it seriously, or we're talking about some illusion.
2: What do you do when you see that the friends are not fulfilling their responsibilities? That it seems that way to you? What do you do? On the one hand, you're dependent on them. On the other hand, they don't quite... It seems like they're drilling a hole. What do you do?
1: I think that on the one hand, it's good to have mutual criticism. On the other hand, it's a pity that our criticism is just enough for that it doesn't give us opportunities to make concessions. That's it.
2: Dudi, what does it mean to take the dependent interdependence between us seriously?
1: Each one depends on the other.
2: And to what does it obligate me?
1: That obligates us, each and every one, to check how and what is he dependent on the other and how much he influences the other.
2: What is the percentage of my dependence on the friends?
1: If we're speaking of the 10?
2: Yes.
1: Then each one depends 100% on the other.
2: 100%?
1: 100%.
2: Michael, so it's natural. If I'm dependent 100% on Dudi, and see that Dudi is not doing what we decided on together, of course I have criticism toward him, right?
1: Of course.
2: If I didn't feel responsibility toward him, fine. Let him do whatever he wants. The question is, how to work with his criticism?
1: That's a different question already.
2: That was a workshop question. How to work correctly with such criticism, where after I understand and feel, and everyone tells me I am 100% dependent on the friends. So there are conditions that Kabbalists have established, right, in order to advance.
1: Yeah.
2: So it turns out that I am dependent, my spiritual advancement depends 100% on the friends.
1: Yes.
2: There are conditions, and I see that they're not meeting the conditions. I don't check their intentions, of course not. I'm talking about external things. We decided on paying maaseh, coming to the lesson, things like that. And they are not doing it. And I'm 100% dependent on them. So of course I have criticism toward them. How do I work with this criticism? What do I do with it?
1: What are they doing?
2: Duty, they're not doing. The question is it regarded as criticism? If a friend in the 10 that I'm dependent on 100% does not do one of the conditions or one of the orders we decided on that Kabbalists have established, is there room, is it legitimate to criticize him?
1: Yes.
2: Is it even regarded as criticism? When I approach a friend and tell him, you have to do this, you have to come to the lesson, I'm dependent on you. If you're not in the lesson, my spirituality is hurt. So I have to demand this of him, right? Or maybe not. Maybe I should just keep silent.
1: No, of course that it doesn't work one-sidedly.
2: So when criticism like that awakens in me toward a friend, how do I work with it? Do I let it out? Do I vent it? Do I set an example and keep quiet, just showing what's the right thing to do? What is the right way if I have some anger toward the friend because you're hurting me?
1: Yeah.
2: So what do I do with that state? How do you work with it?
1: If you feel that you hurt him?
2: On the contrary, I feel that he hurt me now. He's not sticking to the rules. I feel he's drilling a hole, not me. What do I do with this feeling? Michael, there are two options here. Either I say to the friend, look, we decided on, soon we'll have a lesson. We decided we come into the noon lesson because there are friends who don't come to that lesson. So, one option is, as Dudi says, Dudi, according to his nature, comes and says to you, to your face, why aren't you coming to the lesson? We decided on it. Or like Shimon, who doesn't say anything, he's quiet. The question is, which is right? Maybe Dudi is more correct. Or like Shimon, to be quiet, and then he lets me do this transgression. I'm talking about things we decided on, not about intentions. The orders. How to work correctly with criticism. So I love Shimon more because he's quiet. I don't like Dudi. He comes and tells me the truth to my face. It's uncomfortable. It's inconvenient. I don't like Dudi.
1: Right.
2: What do we do?
1: What do you do? According to what we keep between us. According to the social law.
2: Dudi, you personally, what would you prefer? To be told to your face, you're not behaving according to our rules, or that they'll be quiet and give you an example and don't tell me anything?
1: No, to say it.
2: That they'll say it to your face, you're wrong. Even if it causes hate and tension among the friends, it's preferable that a person is placed in his place?
1: Yes.
2: Clear. Michael, why? I'll tell you, if I tell you to your face, you won't be talking to me for a week. Why do I need it?
1: A week is nothing.
2: A month. So I won't tell you. Why should I tell you, Dudi? Why? We're not adding connection. We're adding separation. If I tell you now the criticism I have, maybe I don't know the whole picture. Maybe you have a good reason why you're like that.
1: Right.
2: And I'm coming to you and telling you to your face, you're not behaving correctly toward the friends. We have rules in the society. So I caused separation between us and everyone.
1: Yeah.
2: So what's the benefit in that? It's better to just keep quiet.
1: No, don't keep quiet. I have to pay attention. And next time I need to behave differently.
2: When a friend comes to you and tells you something straight to your face about how you behave, that you're wrong, you have to correct your actions toward the society, how should you accept that friend?
1: Typically, I don't respond to him. That's it.
2: You listen and you try to implement.
1: I listen, I hear, and I keep quiet. And I wait for this to pass.
2: Michael, can I accept it as the Creator speaking to me through this friend?
1: Yes, certainly. This is the question. I accept it as coming from the Creator. I begin to relate to this according to what I just heard, as if I heard it from the Creator, or do I take it normally, like with any other person?
2: I have a solution. You tell me if it's correct or not. The solution is, there's no such thing as me coming and directly telling a friend. We, as a 10, spoke, and the 10 says to the friend, look, you have to change your behavior. And then it'll be easier to the friend to accept it because it's from the 10. And also, maybe I'm wrong. From where do I have this audacity to come directly and tell my friend that he's wrong?
1: Yeah.
2: So first of all, it's coming from the 10. That's already better. Those two things. One, if you're coming directly, you decided, and come with love, find a way. Two, come from the 10. How do you feel the Arvut, love, in our 10?
1: I feel like there's a willingness for it, but not in practice, not in actuality.
2: What's missing for it to be in actuality?
1: This kind of resolution, as we are discussing now. And then we'll grow.
2: Basically, it's the Creator's work. That's what's missing.
1: Why the Creator doing?
2: Well, the Creator does the Avut. We're only doing the preparation. If we want Avut in practice, then the Creator has to be the guarantor there, involved. Otherwise, we ourselves cannot.
1: Right.
2: So maybe that's what we are missing, to ask the Creator to be our guarantor.
1: Yes.
2: So, friends, now we want to scrutinize that talk in a tense between us and within ourselves as well. So let's begin with reading two excerpts and do a silent workshop on each of these excerpts and then share with the friends in the tent. Let's read excerpt number one. Question. How to develop sensitivity to the law of Avut? Rav, that you are dependent on everyone. The more you think about connection among the friends, and the more you invest in this, the closer you will be to the law of Avut. Again, let's read it and think about it in a silent workshop. How to develop sensitivity to the law of Avut. Rav, that you are dependent on everyone. The more you think about the connection between the friends, and the more you invest in this, by this, you will be closer to the law of Avut.

0: קטע מספר 2. במה מחייב אותי חוק הערבות?
1: Excerpt number 2. To what does the law of ערבות obligate me? Rav, it obligates each of us to check in what he is dependent on the other and to what extent he is influencing the other. Again, to what does the law of ערבות obligate me? Rav, it obligates each of us to check in what he is dependent on the other and to what extent he is influencing the other. Silent workshop.

0: עכשיו אנחנו רוצים לצאת לסדנה פעילה בסיריות, בחדרי...
1: Now we want to go into an active workshop.
0: והשאלה היא ככה, שמענו עכשיו שיחה.
1: And the question is this, we just heard a talk. Following the talk we heard, are there things that I feel I need to change or add in my relation to the ten? Again, following the talk, are there things I feel I need to change or add in my relation to the friends in the ten? And if so, what are they? Give concrete examples. Active workshop, 5 minutes.
2: Okay,
3: it's not simply following this talk. There's always a feeling that you can add in Arvut, in the care for the friends, and when I care about the connection between the friends, it always feels like I'm not doing enough, and this deficiency comes from the ten, and it's good. We always need to think how to add to it.
1: Yeah, I too think it's our constant work to keep searching how to add, to think about the connection, care about the friends, think about the connection, as I've said, and before that, many times in this direction. My avot is, first of all, as we learned today, the minute you remember it, you have to hold on to the Creator, because by this, you're making it possible for the friends to hold on to. There's none else besides him. So this is our avot.
4: אם נסתכל על על החיים, על השוטף, על היום יום, אז
3: if I look at life, everyday life, there are many things I can add. Friends constantly give me examples with each and every action that has to do with the ten, and in each one of those actions there's more to add, more to change, more to put in efforts.
1: We need to speak more about the dependence between us, where each one is completely dependent on the others, and he wants out of love for us to be closer, to feel this interdependence, and it obligates us to check in what we are dependent. So during the day, we need to feel, also when we read about it and talk, gradually the dependence is revealed. I feel, without a person needs to feel that without the environment of the ten, he doesn't get any awakening. So it needs to be clear to us that we are 100% dependent on each other.
3: I think this is not a simple topic, not simple at all, especially when Rav says it can't be a one-sided thing, so we have to say things to our face. We have to enter a scrutiny. What is qualitative exertion? What are the things that will advance us the most? And which things where a lack of our avut in actions and internal intentions prevent us from advancing? And the more we take it, the more we look at it more objectively, it's not about attacking each other or doing anything personal. It's rather, these are the conditions that the Kabbalists have set. To what extent do we meet those conditions, and talk about it openly, and what do we do with it?
1: In the lesson we are together, when we are together with Hatan during the day, it's easier. But most of the day we are alone. So the question is, during that time, how do we make the effort to be connected and awaken friends to connection in the thought, in the intention? I think this is the most difficult thing. And in this we need to make many efforts and put in a lot of energy into it.
3: Yeah, I think there are concrete examples in the, let's say, in the head of the tent, for example, task, and how much you can hold on to the assignments and give examples.
1: Okay, friends, we are continuing to talk about the Elvud between us. Let's take it into something more practical. Our responsibility toward the friends in the tent. Our responsibility is expressed in many kinds of actions, relationships. There are things that are clear, and some things are concealed. Intentions, relations that we have inside. So there's revealed and there's concealed. Let's put the concealed aside. Let's justify the friends with everything, and let's deal with what is revealed, because it's easier to work with. We often see that there are actions a person does or doesn't do, and we have comments or reactions or something to say about to relation to what the friend says or does or doesn't do. It may be related to maintaining our orders, how we speak during workshops, activities we decided on, maybe things the head of the tent decided on. 1,000 things happen in the territory of the tent. So let's scrutinize it. When I encounter states where, in my opinion, yes, my opinion, the friend does not carry out his responsibility toward the friend completely, how should I behave? Again, when I encounter a situation in which I think my friend is not doing his responsibility toward the 10 completely, fully, how should I behave toward him? 5 minutes.
3: I don't know. I think we need to scrutinize it. First of all, I need to see how. In what I gave him an example, supported him, gave him the best environment so he could be in Arvut. The work in Arvut is mutual work. We need to strengthen one another. And I think that the closer we get, the more we'll be able to open these things up to one another and help each other realize the Arvut between us.
1: In the 10, we usually increase the importance and give an example. We don't tend to accuse each other. When something happens in the tent, we try to talk about it, read. This may be one side of it, but how do you approach the friends? Moshe summarized it that if you come directly, do it with a lot of love. Find how to come to him with love. Or you come to a person from within the tent. The goal in the end is to make the friends come closer out of greatness and importance and not through accusations.
2: אני חושב שאנחנו מתנהגים בכפפות משי דווקא לא
3: I think we actually treat each other with silk gloves. We don't set these clear boundaries the Kabbalists mention as rigid conditions. Generally speaking, we're very forgiving. And we try to we cut corners a little bit. And it brings us to all kinds of explosive situations because we don't take care of things that arise more methodically. And more, you know, in principle. So what Rabash writes, that's what Rav says, that's how we should act ideally, and we don't live up to it, and you know, what should we do? Like a very cold, objective way, not personally, not attacking someone personally, but being very factual about it.
1: Seems to me like after the 10th convention, we did receive the strength to speak more openly about all kinds of things, problems in the 10. We also tried not to do it personally. So first of all, if I see something, I need to check myself. Maybe I'm wrong. Maybe I should consult with the friends and talk to other friends. And in the end, as I've said in the talk, we need to come on behalf of the 10. And that too doesn't always work, because the friends don't accept it well because it goes against the ego. Each one understands it and feels it. I don't know, maybe we haven't quite found the right approach. But we've made progress.
5: צריכים לראות שכלפי כל חבר יכול להיות שיש גישה אחרת, יש חברים.
3: We need to see that there is a different approach toward different friends. I think it has to do with our agreement from before. If I know that I will transgress or sin in something and I want you to come and just tell me to my face, and maybe another friend doesn't want it because according to his state it might bring about a different outcome altogether. So you have to, anyone with kids knows how it is. Every child, you have to approach him differently. I also didn't see that, you know, when you come to someone and you tell him to his face directly, that it gives, you know, changes him. If he came to a state, maybe it's health related, emotionally, financially, corporeality pulls us down all the time. You have to generate two attitudes. One is importance, and the articles and the prayer and the light that will help a friend come out of the state, and also help him on all levels in supporting him. And, you know, be a little rigid and a little harsh, maybe, and critical on occasion. But we have to evaluate it and ensure the friend receives power from the thin and not, doesn't get this more despair from the thin.
1: I see, not only from this talk, but from several examples of Rav, that he does accept it in order to correct and to change the criticism. As he says now, he said now in the talk, if someone tells me something, I need to check if what the friend says, is it going to contribute to my advancement and to pay attention to it. Otherwise, how do we build an environment where each of us wants to correct himself? And if a friend comes and tells me something, I should use it for further progress and not to just start fighting.
3: Okay, friends, we're moving to our next workshop. And we want to now cover this scrutiny with love and scrutinize. How do we awaken a friend positively, out of love, without turning it into criticism that may bring about separation? Again, how do we awaken a friend positively, out of love, without turning it into direct criticism that may bring about separation?
1: Only by working on the greatness of the goal. I don't think we have anything else to rise above all the states. I think the best is to simply read together the words of Kabbalists that awaken us. That always helps and lifts everyone. Elevates them.
3: I think the answer is in the question, how do I awaken a friend positively out of love? You have to develop love. When there's love, you feel the friend. No, how to tell him, in what way to tell him so he will accept it. When a friend feels that you love him and you come to him out of a place of love and you care about him, you're concerned about him, you can say things that are not always pleasant to hear. But it's only the moment you feel love. And you have to develop that and reinforce that all the time.
1: Yeah, that's the challenge, what the friends are asking here. In the time we talked about it not long ago, how it is possible to pressure a friend in a positive way so he feels that it's coming from love. But I don't know if we found the way. We have to think about it all the time. And also the friends should say, pressure by nature is unpleasant. Positive nature, pressure is kind of an odd term. After all, we're dealing with the will to receive that can go in all kinds of directions. The Creator enveloped us with complicated corporeality, but we have to draw each other day after day, talk about the morning lesson, about the importance. We do see that the friends over time awaken and wake up and become active again, then move away again. There needs to be constant work on the connection between us. And believe that in the end, it will make all the friends stronger.
3: Here, there's a thing here, because if the friend doesn't want to meet the minimal conditions, he says, I don't want to come every morning to the lesson. There's not much you can do besides giving this general sense of importance, because that's the path and everything. Because so long as the tens are not built in such a way that the person must fulfill these laws unequivocally, then there's no place to enter our root. We don't have an opportunity to enter our root if we don't keep all those conditions. So what do you do with a friend who doesn't want to keep those? I don't have an answer.
1: Yeah, I too thought that first of all, there has to be an agreement on the part of the friend to accept criticism. Well, not criticism, I don't know how to call it. When the friend says something and I agree with it, because it immediately hurts the ego. And if you don't prepare yourself for it, so you were willing to accept from the friend, then it just makes you angry and that's it. It doesn't correct anything. Let's say, I remember when Ophir was the head of the 10, I felt pressure in my ego, and I was happy about it, because for many years now, I haven't felt it in the 10, even in little things. At least to me, fine, I'm coming to the lesson, but I don't feel like in the beginning when I first came to Kabbalah, I felt a constant, I don't know, a threat on the ego. But it's good, it's positive. From this, we advance. I don't know, maybe we need to talk about it more and do some preparations for it.
3: Aran said, it's interesting. He said, you know, if you lack equivalence of form with the friends and you can't even keep the Arvut, how will you do it? One wants X, another wants Y. How can you be guarantors to each other if there's no equivalence?
1: We awaken the friend positively. We'll talk about it a lot in the 10, in the 10s, and it's something we need to work on our whole life. When the coarseness increases and all kinds of states surface, we need to constantly think about how to awaken the friend positively. Now we're moving to exit number 5 by Bala Sulam from the article The Arvut. In this general Arvut, each member of the nation was rid of all his concerns for his own body and could observe the commandment, love your friend as yourself, to the fullest, and give all that he had to any needy person, since he no longer cared for the existence of his own body, as he knew for certain that he was surrounded by 600,000 loyal lovers standing ready to provide for him.
3: Yeah, so that was the first part in our lesson about Arvut, the connection between us where we wish to reveal godliness. Now, we're going to go to a few other things. The first thing has to do with something that started a few weeks ago, but this week it's kicking into a new gear, which is a new program of live lessons in the evening. Michael, why is it important? Who is it for?
1: Right. For more than a year now, we've been planning to start a broadcast channel in the evening. We're talking about Sunday. On Monday, we study the articles of Bala Sulam, and on Tuesday and Wednesday, we study the articles of Wabash, with an emphasis on the 10. To whom is it for? Well, first of all, it's for everyone, for the community of students who finished the campus and are beginning to study in our community, and also friends who have been studying for 5-10 years or more. Why? We see that over time, not everyone can come to the morning lessons. I'm not talking about all our friends participating in the morning lesson afterwards, like by downloading and listening to it. I'm talking about online, in real time, to sit and do the workshops and everything. They don't succeed in doing it during the morning lesson. They don't always do it during the noon lesson. It's clear. Many listen. That's surprising too. Around 15 to 1700 people join the noon lesson. But it's still more by listening. It's very difficult to sit and study and read. So what's left is the evening. The evening is the time when I can come with my 10 and sit in front of a book. I can ask questions. So these things are the most important components of our study. This is why we started this evening slot. And the target audience is also different. On Sunday and Tuesday, the emphasis is on the world kli. It's also on different times. And Thursday, Tuesday and Wednesday is for the Israeli kli on different times again. So, of course, Sunday and Tuesday are translated to all the languages, and Monday and Wednesday are more for the students' community here in Israel. Of course, if someone doesn't get to come on Monday, he can come on Tuesday, and vice versa. If someone can, he can come every lesson. People will decide. In the end, it turns out that today we have lessons. We have a slot in the morning, at noon, and in the evening. And each one, according to his ability, to wherever he is, his location. I understand that at Israel noontime, when we have the lesson here, in the U.S., it's 5 a.m. Eastern time. And in Vladivostok, it's 5, 7, 8 hours ahead in the east. So we opened it to everyone whenever it's convenient for them, for their tent, as long as there is such a situation where at least once a day for an hour or two, I can come and study together with my tent and do a workshop like we do here. We need to understand that not to everyone is it possible.
3: Yeah, I wanted to add, we used to have evening lessons. You remember, evening lessons. We would start the lesson with a morning lesson, which is the foundation of our life. Our lives, we go to work, and then we meet again in the evening to study. Many friends feel a need to do something together with the friends. It has to do with the reforming light, with the study. And that's why this broadcast, this new programming broadcast, comes like a fresh water to a tired soul. We are going to dive deeper into the articles of Baal Sulam. And in the second part, studying Rabash articles, is the practical work of our work in the ten. In every ten, when you work, you have scrutinies, you have questions, you have a need for direction. These lessons are exactly the place where you scrutinize these things. This week, for example, we invited to the lesson of our Wednesday night lesson about the Rabash articles. We invited

0: importance of the goal from the veterans, and mostly they share from experience. Let's say this week we had many scrutinies about the head of the 10. Each 10 that comes to it and works in it raises questions and shares its experience. What am I trying to say? This place of Tuesday evening for the world Kli and Wednesday evening for the Israeli Kli, that's a place where you scrutinize things, because many, many times we get questions from the teams who take care of tens, heads of communities. We get questions like what to do in such and such a case, or what to do in such and such a case. So instead of this being some side communication between someone with a question and he asks and he receives a specific question, this way this becomes everyone's property, and we all become richer from the scrutinies and from the answers. So you're invited to come, because in the morning lesson we have a very dense schedule. A robust article, lesson with Rav, a short workshop in the 10, then we go to the preface. Where do we have time to scrutinize the life of the 10? In the evening lessons, also noon lessons, but most people are at work. In the evening, the end of the work day, you can come leisurely, study from Rabash, hear the scrutinies about life in the 10, and grow. And anyone who wants to come is invited. I'm going to give you the times of the broadcast, because it's a little different every day. So this evening program, live, well, you can come to the Arvut system and get answers to questions. Sunday, we study Baal Sulam articles 4 to 5:30 Israel time. Monday, the writings of Baal Sulam from 7 to 8:30 p.m. That's Hebrew only. So it's only Hebrew because we have a manpower problem for translators, and we'll be happy to fix it in the future. Tuesday, 7:30 p.m., Rabash articles, 7:30 to 9 p.m., that's for the whole world Kli. And Wednesday evening, it's 7 to 8:30. So let's come, connect, and go deeper.
1: Another thing, of course, this does not cancel any dissemination activity. If a person was in the morning lesson and the noon, so in the evening you should do something, or of course attend of the meeting. Any meeting with the heads of the communities, any other teaching or activity, it doesn't cancel it. It doesn't replace it. It just gives more options to people who couldn't participate in the morning or at noon. Okay, if there are other specific questions, which to prefer, we will be happy to answer.
0: Hey, the idea is simple. We want the store to be open all the time, as we heard from our teacher, and he heard from his teacher. And for each one to find this place, we need to understand that the world group is changing its character and its nature. We have a great, big population of women. And so we're trying to make sure everyone has a place to connect to us. And let's hope the light will flow all day long from Bnei Baruch, through the words of Baal Sulam and Rabash, through the Rav, through the friends, and together we'll build this mutual spirit.
1: Before we move to the next topic, a few updates on the study material. I'm talking about the morning lesson, the daily Kabbalah lesson. After we complete the series of preface lessons, which we see in the second part of the lesson, in about a week and a half we'll finish the series. We will move to studying the study of the Ten Sefirot. We'll begin to study from part one, all the parts. It'll be a series of lessons from 2007 that Rav gave. In the same way, this time we'll be reading from the source, we'll be watching Rav's lesson, and then the friends will answer questions. In addition, next week, on Saturday and Sunday, 18 and 19 of July, we will commemorate the departure of the Ari. This means that the morning and noon lessons will be dedicated to that, to the Ari, and to his teaching. And the third meal will also

0: also be a meal commemorating the memory of the Ari. Also, the noon lesson on Shabbat, like today's lesson, right now we're doing a pilot, something similar to the first part of the morning lesson. We'll be reading an article of Rabash, we'll watch a recorded lesson by Rav, and then we will continue together in workshops and questions and etc. Why is this important? Why? Because these lessons we will not study again during the week. So you want to make an effort to come and not miss those lessons, these treasures that are given during these lessons. All right, let's move to the next topic and then I'll add something more.
1: Out of these scrutinies that we're doing every day in the lesson, afternoon, evening, we get many questions about the topic that's alive for us now, which is the life in the ten. And we took upon ourselves a new topic to engage in, to discuss, to try, to experiment with in our private lab that each one has in his ten, which is called the head of the ten. And even though we spoke about it time and again, and we introduced Rav's words about it, still each ten is very different, very unique. Each ten is taking the implementation of this exercise in its unique way. Consequently, there are questions, and it's worthwhile for everyone to hear them, to get to know them, even if in our ten we are implementing the head of the ten and it's happening in practice, it's still important to be incorporated in with the world kli, with what's happening in different tens in Israel, around the world. So for example, there was a question from one of the tens, even two tens. What happens when the ten disagrees or is not ready? It lacks this inner maturity, certain resistance to have one friend be the head of the ten. We want two people to be, two friends to be another ten, three. So it doesn't stay with one friend. Not one after the other, but simultaneously. For 1 week, two, three friends will be heads of the ten. So the answer is no. The direction was clearly given by Rav. We want to apply it in this way. To have one head. Why? There are many reasons for it. There are many ways to express it. It's not the time for it. We don't have time to discuss it. But the decision is that a ten, the ten should have one head. This, another question was, what's the management's opinion on friends who object to the idea of starting with the head of the ten? Some of the friends say yes, some friends say no. Even, we'll say one friend says, I disagree. I disagree with this exercise, with this project, for it to start in our ten. Again, here too, the answer is in the guide for the head of the ten. All the material we collected, the ten needs to reach a decision as one man in one heart. As long as there's objection to the change, even not deciding is a decision. And so the decision is not to start for the time being. So maybe the whole workli is in it and you're the last ten to not implement it. Nevertheless, you need one decision together with all the friends as one man in one heart. Everyone agrees to start this process. Difficult, unpleasant. We would like to decide differently, but this is our path. We need to decide as one man in one heart. Many times you have a discussion, you don't reach a resolution, you go to the next meeting. You don't succeed, you go to the next gathering. It's very important not to let go of it. Any topic that's important to us, certainly such a significant topic, you don't put it off. It's good that this is our state. We can't decide. It's a recognition of our state. It's important. But we also know where we need to get to, and it's important to get to it as one man in one heart. What do you do if there's only one friend willing to start as the head of the ten? The rest are concerned. Meaning, the ten agrees to the exercise, unlike the previous question where one, two friends did not agree with the exercise. Here, the whole ten agrees to the experiment, but only one friend says he's willing to be the head of the ten. The question is to start the exercise or not? The answer is yes, to start. We heard from experience that friends told us that in one ten, for example, doesn't matter the name, the friends didn't want to start, only two agreed. These two were heads of ten for a week and then another week, and that whet the appetite for the other friends, and other friends wanted to become head of the ten, and now they're on the way to having everyone experience that. So if there's a general consensus on starting it and only one or two agree to start in practice, yes, start it. Those are the questions we have thus far. We're not going to open it for discussion, but it's important in every tent to continue the scrutinies. Every time you change the heads of ten, when you pass the baton, to check how were we toward the head. How did he feel as the head? What did we scrutinize last time? What are we going to scrutinize this coming week? It's not a trivial topic because we are pioneers in humanity with this exercise. So it's important to collect the scrutinies, and if you have questions or things to share. Now, this evening lessons that we just talked about, that's the time to share those questions and scrutinies. Don't leave it in the tent. Share it with everyone so everyone can enjoy it.
0: And before we start getting organized to the meal, I want to update about the meals. As you noticed, we went back to the previous format we had in the meals, where in the first 10 minutes, there will be time to eat, speak among ourselves, incorporate with ourselves, mingle. It's fine, it's permitted. Only then we'll begin with the chaims, etc. Where did it come from? From Rav. He guided us to leave time to eat, to speak at the beginning of the ten. So each of us is a content person, and we sit together at the table, so we connect and create the atmosphere of connection between us.
1: Yeah, I can share that in our 10. We've been doing this for 3 weeks. I think we are having a round of l'chaims. Every friend raises a l'chaim on anything he wants. He feels like it. Something happened this week, a friend, head of the tent, something that impressed him, the lesson. It's very special because it's informal, it's very comfortable to do it. You can also do it in the Arvut rooms.
0: And in this opportunity, we want to strengthen and support Eitan Linko, who got into managing the meals team. And we want to thank Yaron Leibovich for years of leading it.
1: Another bit of gratitude to all the friends who come here to serve here from all over the world. Who come

0: חברים יקרים, בחלק הראשון נלמד שיעור של
1: Dear friends, in the first part of the lesson, we will go into a lesson with Rav from 2002 based on the article, What does it mean that man's blessing is the blessing of the sons in the work? The article is in the writings of Rabash. You can find it in Kabbalah Media. We'll read it together in the tens. We have 27 minutes for that, please.
2: What does it mean that man's blessing is the blessing of the sons in the work? It is written in the Zohar. He asks about the verse, and he blessed Joseph and said, "We'll bless the lads." We should look in this verse, for it says he blessed Joseph. But we find no blessing for Joseph here, that he blessed Joseph, but his sons. He replies, Rabbi Yossi said, et of is precisely it, since et implies malchut. It is written, blessed Joseph, et Yosef, which is the blessing of his sons, since his sons, Menashe and Ephraim, are regarded as Malchut, which is called Et. And when his sons are blessed, he is blessed first. This is why it writes Joseph too, since men's sons are his blessing. So far his words. We should understand what it means that if his sons are blessed, Joseph is also blessed in the work. What does this tell us? It is known that all our work is that we must achieve adhesion with the Creator, which is equivalence of form, meaning to bestow, just as the Creator bestows upon the lower ones. Because of it, we were given the work of Torah and mitzvot to do them in order to bestow. By this, one becomes corrected at the root of his soul, which is Malchut of Atzilut, which is regarded as the whole of Israel. This is why Malchut is called the Assembly of Israel, since all the souls come from her. Hence, to the extent that they work in order to bestow, they cause Malchut, who is called Shekhinah, to unite with the Creator, called Zeranpin, or Yesod of Zeranpin. For Yesod is called righteous.
0: And
2: he bestows upon Malchut. However, when Malchut is receiving for herself, she has no equivalence with the giver called the Creator. And this is regarded as the Shekhinah being far away from the Creator due to disparity of form. This is considered that the Creator cannot bestow upon Malchut. And thus, the souls have no abundance. When the Creator cannot bestow upon the lower ones due to the disparity of form between them, this is called the sorrow of the Shekhinah. That is, from the perspective of the receiver, she cannot receive abundance because if she receives abundance for the lower ones, it will all go to the klipot, the shells, called receiving in order to receive. It is also called sorrow from the perspective of the giver, because the thought of creation is to do good to his creations. But now, he cannot give them the delight and pleasure, because everything that the created beings will have will all go to the shells. Hence, the giver is sorry that he cannot give. Like a mother who wants to feed her baby, but the baby is sick and cannot eat. At that time, there is sorrow on the part of the giver. In the words of the Zohar, this is considered that there is sorrow above, that there cannot be unification, meaning for the giver to give abundance to the receiver. The giver of abundance to the lower ones is called Malchut, who receives abundance from Zeranpin. In the words of our sages, this is called Israel nourish their father in heaven. What is the nourishment? It is that Israel qualify themselves to become fit to receive abundance. This is his nourishment, since this was the purpose of creation, which is to do good to his creations. Therefore, when the lower ones engage in Torah and mitzvot with the aim to bestow, they cause a unification above, meaning that Malchut, too, who receives the abundance for the lower ones, becomes a giver. This is called the unification of the Creator and the Shekhinah. That is, there is contentment above because the lower ones cause abundance to flow downward. But if the lower ones do not work with the aim to bestow, it causes the sorrow of the Shekhinah. That is, there is sorrow above that Malchut, who is called Shekhinah, cannot bestow delight and pleasure to the created beings. However, we should make two discernments concerning the sorrow of the Shekhinah. We should discern that there is sorrow from the perspective of the giver, called the Creator, and there is the sorrow of the Shekhinah, who is called the Mother of the Sons, meaning the Assembly of Israel, who endangered the souls of Israel.
1: Also, we attribute to Malchut the giving of vitality to the Klipot, as it is written, and her legs go down to death. The meaning of her legs is Malchut at her end, which is called legs. She descends in order to bestow vitality to the Klipot, who are called death, so as to sustain them. Otherwise, the Klipot would not exist. Since the Klipot are needed, as it is written, and God made it so they would fear him, Malchut sustains them just so they persist, meaning the amount that enables them to exist. This is also called very thin light, so they can exist. That is, we see that there is pleasure in the corporeal world, and the whole world chases this pleasure in order to obtain it. In general, this pleasure is clothed in three things called envy, lust, and honor. Were it not for the thin light there, which places the pleasure within these corporeal things, who could exist in the world? Since without pleasure, it is impossible to live, because the purpose of creation was with the aim to do good to his creations. Hence, without good, it is impossible to live. However, we should understand why it is called the sorrow of the Shekhinah, since the Creator created the world in order to do good to his creations. Thus, it should have been called the sorrow of the Creator. That is, the fact that the creatures do not engage in Torah and Mitzvot in order to bestow causes that the Creator will be unable to bestow. So the sorrow should be attributed to the Creator, not to the Shekhinah, who is called Malchut. Bala Sulam said, what is the difference between the Creator and the Shekhinah? He said that it is one thing. It is as the Zohar says, he is Shochen, dweller, and she is Shekhinah. This means that both names are one thing, but are light and clean. That is, the place where the Shochen is revealed is called Shekhinah. Hence, they are the same thing. But where the light cannot be revealed, because of the disparity of form between the light and the Kli, it is considered that the Shekhinah, where the Shochen should be revealed, is deficient. For this reason, we relate to the Shekhinah, since the Shochen cannot be revealed to the lower ones, due to the disparity of form, and since we are speaking only from the perspective of the Kelim, we call the exile Shekhinah in the dust, Shekhinah in exile. Since we are speaking from the perspective of the Kelim and not from that of the lights. This is why it is called the sorrow of the Shekhinah, as though she suffers from her inability to bestow upon the lower ones. But if we elaborate on the details, we should say that there is also sorrow here on the part of the giver, who is called the giver to the lower ones. But when we speak from the perspective of the Kelim, we call it the sorrow of the Shekhinah. According to the above, in order to have contentment above, because he spoke and his will was done, this means that in order for his desire to do good to his creations to be carried out, so the creatures will receive from him delight and pleasure, which is the joy that the created beings cause above. As our sages said, there has never been such a joy before him as on the day when heaven and earth were created. When the creatures walk on the straight path, when all their actions are in order to bestow contentment upon their Maker, they make malchut, which is the root of the souls, work in order to bestow what she receives for the souls, meaning for the souls. So they become able to receive in order to bestow. This is considered that the creatures cause the unification of the Creator and His Shekhinah.
2: By this, abundance is imparted upon the lower ones, because the abundance that is extended is for the purpose of correction, that is, through this reception in a manner that is in equivalence of form, there is pleasure above. Since during the reception of the abundance, there is no shame there, because of the correction that they receive in order to bestow. According to the above, we will understand what we asked. What is, quote, a man's blessing is the blessing of the sons, end quote. When the sons, meaning the created beings, who are called the sons of the Creator, receive the abundance in a correction of a blessing, meaning that they want to receive only because they want to bestow contentment upon their Maker. For blessing means bestow, which is chesed, mercy, meaning to bestow. As it is written in the Zohar that the letter bet is chesed, indicating blessing, which is chasadim, which is the whole of chokhmah, who is included in the bet. It follows that by the sons engaging in blessing, meaning working in order to bestow, they cause malchut above to connect with Zeranpin. This is called the unification of the Creator and His Shekhinah. From this unification, they can bestow above as well, since the sons engage in bestowal. This causes the blessing at the root above to be drawn down to the sons. And this is considered that the people of Israel receive the abundance from their Father in heaven. It is written in the Zohar, the reason why the great mochin of Shabbat are called inheritance is that all the mochin that the children of Israel receive from their Father in heaven is by an awakening from below. As they said, I labored and found, believe it. It is as people purchase possessions in this world. The greater the possession, the greater should be the labor that they give for it. But the lights of Shabbat do not require any labor. The reason that the light of Shabbat do not require labor is that Shabbat is the completion of heaven and earth, a semblance of the end of correction, when everything is corrected. Hence, before Shabbat, there are the 6 weekdays, which imply to the 6,000 years of work, until we achieve the end of correction. Likewise, there are the 6 workdays, which is the time of work. And Shabbat is the rest. This is why our sages said, he who did not toil on the eve of Shabbat, what will he eat on Shabbat? It follows that by exerting to emerge from the control of self-love and be rewarded with vessels of bestowal, which is a blessing, by this there is contentment above, in that they can bestow upon the sons. Now we can understand what the Zohar answers about what is written, the blessed Joseph. And we did not find a blessing here that he blessed Joseph, but rather his sons. He explains that when his sons are blessed, he is blessed. This is why it is written, Joseph too, since men's sons are his blessing. That is, Joseph is called the giver, and his sons, explains the Zohar, his sons, Menashe and Ephraim, are regarded as Malchut, which is called Et. This means that Malchut, who is called Et, is because she includes all the letters from Aleph, the first letter in the Hebrew alphabet, to Tav, the last letter. Since the letters are called vessels and the receivers of the abundance, which is called his sons, since she receives for the created beings. It follows that by his sons being blessed, he becomes blessed too. That is, the giver, who is Joseph, called Yesod, gives to Malchut, when Malchut can receive for the sons. At that time, Malchut is called, the mother of the sons is glad, hallelujah. When the lower ones engage in Torah and mitzvot in order to bestow, they cause at the root of their soul, which is Malchut, to equalize in form with the giver. This is called unification. At that time, the abundance is imparted to the lower ones, as they cause Malchut to be able to receive abundance for them. Hence, Malchut is called, the mother of the sons is glad.
1: Hallelujah means hallelujah, praise, Yuka, the Creator, are called Chokhmah and Bina, who give the abundance to the quality of Joseph. And from Joseph, who is Yesod, to Malchut, who is called It. This is the meaning of what is written, he blessed Joseph. And this is the meaning of man's blessing are his sons. If the sons are blessed, it is considered a blessing for man, when he can bestow delight and pleasure. However, this work for all his actions to be in order to bestow is hard work, since all the organs of the body object to it. This is against man's nature, who was created with a desire to receive for his own benefit. This is the meaning of what is written, "And I am worm and not a man, a disgrace of man and despised by the people." We should interpret that "I" refers to the "I am the Lord your God," that this quality in him is as a worm, meaning as weak as a worm. And not a man means that when I want to cling to "I am the Lord your God,"

0: They say that it is unbecoming of an intelligent and reasonable person to go above reason. This is more like an insane person. A disgrace of man is the work of faith above reason. This is a disgrace for a person who thinks that man's main purpose is to cling to "I am the Lord your God." In other words, wanting to be rewarded with "I being as the Lord your God" means that he will be rewarded personally, and this is called your God. At that time, they curse and swear, meaning they say that this work belongs to angels, not to people, that it is a disgrace for a person to want to do this, even though he tells them. But you see that there are many people are walking on the path toward being rewarded with the Lord being their God. At that time, they say about these people that they are simply despised by the people, meaning that the nations of the world in one's body tell him that this work for a person to be rewarded with the quality, "I am the Lord your God," belongs to the despised, meaning to lowly people, that it is a disgrace to even speak to them, since they are walking on the path of the Creator like mindless fools. In any case, when one wants to overcome their complaints, it is hard work, and there are ascents and descents here. A person needs extra efforts because the arguments of the nations of the world in a person stand ready to find some weakness in the work, so as to show man that he is wasting his efforts, since this work is not for him. And they advise him to escape the campaign. A person is powerless to stand against them, but only to increase his prayer that the Creator will help him defeat the enemies within him. This is the meaning of the verse, "Many are the afflictions of the wicked, and he who trusts in the Lord, chesed, mercy, will surround him." We should understand what is "many are the afflictions of the wicked." It seems as though because of it, he who trusts in the Lord, chesed, will surround him. But in the work, we speak of one person who comprises the entire world.
1: The meaning is that as long as one is under the control of the will to receive, he is called wicked, since he cannot say that the Creator's guidance is as good and does good. Hence, he suffers torments when he wants to work in order to bestow. The person asks, "Why did I not suffer afflictions when I engaged in Torah and mitzvot before I began to do the holy work?" That it will be in order to bestow. I had joy in the work, and I was always happy, since I believed in reward and punishment, and this is why I observed Torah and mitzvot. But now that he has begun the work of bestowal, he feels pain when he wants to engage in Torah and mitzvot. And it is hard for him to do anything for the sake of the Creator. Each time he sees how far he is from Kedusha, holiness, since Kedusha means equivalence of form. And now he sees that he is far from it. The answer is that one should believe

0: that the fact that now he has become father from the Creator, and he is asking this feeling that he feels that now he is worse than when he worked in order to receive reward, it is not because he's truly worse than before. It is not that now more evil has been added to him, and because of that he is worse. Rather, it is because now he has done many good deeds. Hence, the truth was revealed to him, how the evil in him governs him. Conversely, before he had the good, he could not be shown the truth, since the good and the bad and the good should always be balanced. It follows that the person that he is not in such a descent that he thinks that his work is not for him, and he wants to run away from the battle. Rather, this feeling comes to him precisely when he has good. Yet he believes in the Creator that he was given from above to feel these states of pain. While one is still in a degree of wicked, when he cannot believe in a guidance of delight and pleasure, when the person overcomes, it is called he who trusts the Lord. At that time, he is rewarded with chesed will surround him. We should interpret that Yesov Avenu will surround him comes from the word mesuvav, consequence. In other words, the pains that the wicked suffered was the reason for the chesed, meaning with his meriting the quality of chesed. It follows that many are the afflictions of the wicked caused him to be rewarded with We'll move on to the lesson from April 8, 2002. Reading from the ranks of the letter, page 291. Again and again, Rabash emphasizes that suffering and pain, rejections, questions, failures, disappointments that a person receives when he advances, when he wants to advance to the Creator, not just any person who advances, but when he wants to advance towards the Creator. These disruptions and questions, they become the vessels that precisely by them, later on, they become those places, those feelings in which a person feels closeness to the Creator. There, where there is pain and seemingly harsh judgment and so on, later on, there, the chesed, the mercy, is revealed. It is all, quote-unquote, inverted. As much as we feel concealment, at that place of the concealment, the revelation occurs. This is actually the entire article. And in the rest of it, he explains the matter of the relation between the giver and the receiver. The Shekhinah, on the one hand, is the collection of all of the souls, the assembly of Israel. She assembles all of Israel, all of the souls, all of the desires that yearn for the Creator. And from the perspective of the created beings, from the perspective of the Creator, Shekhinah means Zat of Bina, the relation of the Creator towards the created beings, that if it is possible for Bina to fill her Zat, her lower seven, in order to bestow to the lower ones, the illumination of Chochmah in her is called joy, and then she is in a coupling with Abba, and she bestows to the lower ones through the quality of Yesod, Joseph, the righteous Joseph, as we say, the righteous is the foundation, the sort of olam, the foundation of the world. She imparts the abundance to the lower ones. This is actually the article. Any questions?
1: I didn't understand the matter that he excuses why we say sorrow of the Shekhinah and not sorrow of the Creator.
0: The Shekhinah is the meeting place, the place of the connection between the Creator and the created beings. So this place, the connection between the Creator and the created beings, there is vessel and light together. The light that fills the vessel comes from the side of the Creator, and the vessel comes from the side of the created being, seemingly. But what is in this Shekhinah? I remember that this concept is difficult for beginners, because seemingly there is the Creator, there is the created being, and there is the Shekhinah. So do we have three things or only two? Let's put it this way. That same general vessel of the collection of all of the souls that is revealed at the end of correction towards each and every one. This is called the vessel of the Shekhinah. That same vessel of this Shekhinah, it also exists in the Creator, in Bina. Bina is called Elohim, God, so that through this vessel to fill this Zat of Bina and bestow to the lower ones. If this vessel is not full yet, it means sorrow. Just as we say that more than the calf wishes to suckle, the cow wants to feed. The sorrow of the Shekhinah is much greater than the sorrow of the lower ones, inasmuch as Bina is greater than the souls. So in Shekhinah, we seemingly discern lights and vessels of the lower ones and of the Creator towards or with respect to the lower ones. That's it. It depends from which perspective you're speaking. But actually, it is the connection between the Creator and the created being.
1: So basically, it's the place where the lack is felt.
0: The place where the lack of the end of correction is felt. There, the dweller, the Creator, meets the vessels that are not yet corrected, they're empty. From the perspective of the Creator, seemingly comes all of the abundance and the light that could fill these vessels, but actually there is no one to fill. And this sorrow, the gap between them, and this gap between them is felt. It is called the sorrow of the Shekhinah.
1: The disturbances and difficulties that a person receives then become the vessels, the place where
0: the feeling of those lacks that the Shekhinah feels, that for the time being, let's say, it should have filled to such an extent the corrected vessels, and these vessels have not been corrected thus far. This gap between how it should be, what exists and what is desirable, this gap is felt in these vessels. The lack of their correction is felt as pain. So this pain awakens the vessels, just like the pain we have. It tells us that here something is wrong. This organ is sick. There you have something bad, some kind of disease. So, if you wouldn't feel the pain, you wouldn't go to the doctor, right? This is an indication that you need to go and make corrections. This is how it is for us. The pain, the suffering, the sorrow should show a person, if he is a person, a human being, Adam, not someone who is insane, like these people who are disconnected from spirituality. In corporeality, we understand it's like beasts. It's a pain, so you need to take care of the pain. You lick that place or you do something in it like animals and beasts do. Or you go to a doctor, you're like a human being, it doesn't matter, but you take care of it. We don't know how to take care of the soul. It hurts us, we get blows, we don't know where it comes from, what it is. But actually, pain and suffering also in corporeality, meaning with beastly things of physical pain and especially spiritual pains, meaning human, let's call it, of being hurt in your honor, money, status, all the things that pertain not to the connection with the Creator, but the connection between the Creator and the created being. These pains should show a person to what extent he's not corrected and how much more he needs to advance. If we could transform these indications, these pains, into counsels, what to correct, where to correct, then it would be very good if we could understand, if we could interpret them correctly. Our problem is, as you can see, the whole of humanity receives suffering, but it doesn't know what is the cause of them. In the future, eventually, as these pains will multiply, they will nevertheless compel men to find a reason why they exist. And then a person will search for and will tie these sufferings to their source, which is the Creator. And then he will reach a state where any manner of suffering, each and every pain in and of itself, will tell him what he needs to correct, which quality, and in which precise manner. This means that the pain itself is the feeling of the lack that corresponds exactly to the missing correction. But now you feel the pain as a lack of filling. When you reach the good state, you'll feel this pain as a lack for correction.
1: I wanted to ask, still it's not clear, the disturbances, is it doesn't matter what kind, in the future that is destined to be the vessel where the Creator is revealed, each disturbance?
0: You, let's say, come to the doctor, you say, I have pain, it hurts, you cry, it hurts me, let's say your head hurts. Really, my head hurts all the time, well, what should I do, I don't know. The doctor starts asking, when does it hurt? How does it hurt? What does it pressure you? He turns, it explodes within, it pressures me from the outside. In which part? In what hours does it come out of heat or cold? When you lie down, when you stand up, when you sit, when you sleep, there are 1,001 discernments. What does he want out of it? He wants, through the kind of pain, to know what is the cause, where is the flaw. If you would know that you received, let's say, a blow from your manager at work yesterday, or some kind of whatever, if you knew how to interpret it, I was given this and that because of this and that and this and that and la la la, apparently I need to do this and that in me. If you knew that, it would be good, right? So next time you wouldn't reach that same state. As it is today, you will reach the same blow like yesterday. This is the difference between knowing, being an expert in that, in the correction, and just suffering like a beast. This is why he is called the healer of all patients, of all those who are sick, the healer to those who are brokenhearted.
1: How to become an expert?
0: How to become an expert? It is written, may let the doctor come in, the physician come in the verses of the song. Let the doctor be revealed, so he will tell you what pains you won't know by yourself. You need to learn from that doctor, and he will tell you, the Creator will reveal to you precisely what you need to correct. From this example, we should simply understand that what do we lack? We truly lack the picture of how to tie our blow to its cause. Yes. You wanted to ask something?
1: We each time say not to try to develop that, try to look for the direct connection between this and that, or why did I specifically got this kind of blow? So
0: we don't yet understand why it is forbidden for us now, for the time being, to make these calculations of why did they receive this kind of blow or that kind, and with the manner that I received it, because today we don't have the data to interpret it correctly, and it will just cause us to have all kinds of wild imaginations. You won't be able to tie it in the right way. You're just confused and leave the right path. And the correct path is to always be locked on the Creator, not to let Him come out of my inner field of vision, and as much as possible for all kinds of disruptions and blows and good things, it doesn't matter what, to tie everything to Him and come back to this connection as much as possible. And bit by bit, through that, I will also start to feel out of that, to feel His discernments opposite my discernments, and to learn from that all kinds of manners of behavior. And it will come. Eventually, when a person works in three lines, he knows how does one thing stand opposite another. And there, truly, the correction comes through a request, but it is after the person sees, along with the blow, what is the specific flaw that is in it, and what is the remedy, and what is the feeling, meaning the health that he seemingly restores to himself. He sees that. He sees the corrupted vessel opposite the light that is there. And he knows how, with which quality that he lacks in the corrupted vessel, he needs to make corrections to complete it with a screen. And later on he sees the filling, the abundance that fills that place that has been corrected.
1: I have a question about what we discussed, that a person basically shouldn't receive some information if he doesn't first hold the feeling that the Creator is the one acting in reality. Now, there's information that enters me without asking me whether I want to receive it or not. So, you said, for example, that a person won't hear the news until he sets up the inner state as the Creator. So, someone will come and tell me.
0: I said the following: the person should not connect to the external world, even to himself, before he connects with the Creator.
1: What does it mean to connect to the outer world?
0: To connect to the Creator, to establish the connection such that there is none else besides Him. First of all, from whatever I now need to hear and see and feel, it comes from the Creator. Now, what comes to me from Him? And then to seemingly open up all of my senses to feel. And then you will receive them with a correct connection with the source. You might decipher it incorrectly. You might interpret it, well, according to however you can. It doesn't matter, but at least you're already connected with the source, that it comes from Him. So already you have some status. That's one thing. Second, and I'm not saying this for myself, I'm always giving you the source. In a sage's fruit, in the letters, it says that Israel, the ways of the Oraita, the Torah, and the Creator are one. If you tie you and Him and whatever you have between you and the relations together to a single point, then you already have some kind of contact with Him. That's it. Now, on this contact you have Olam Shana Nefesh, world, year, or change and soul, these three discernments that have to come. So on this contact now you will have all kinds of confusions and all kinds of states accordingly you will go up and down, and all kinds of changes that will happen between you in the various incidents that He bestows to you. But this will already enter as an effort to connect with Him. We have no other labor, but only in that. That's it. So, on page 64 and on page 70, the two

0: situation, but if you recall the work or you're being reminded, yes, that you forgot, you were with many people, you were traveling somewhere, I don't know, in some worlds, you many people yesterday left, came out of, went to work or got far away from Pesach, I don't know, they forgot about it. During the day yesterday, there was this general forgetfulness. So first of all, remind each other through a beep on the phone, it doesn't matter how, right? Remind that. After they remind you, through the society or from above, it doesn't matter, or through the alarm clock, it doesn't matter, then you start working.
1: What is the first step in the work?
0: First step is, first of all, to search for him. You found, let's say, some thought, some kind of inner feeling, something with him. Hold on to it. Hold on to it, and then go back to your ordinary life. But together with this feeling, pull him into your life. To what extent? To the extent that you will not run away from his feeling, from feeling him.
1: That's what I'm asking about. What does it mean to the extent that you cannot escape?
0: This means that if I will, let's say, see, you know, watch the news, hear the news for 2 minutes, and I will be able to connect it, to tie it to the Creator, that it comes from Him, all these sufferings, and we need through them to feel that we have to elevate the internality of the world, the connection with Him upon the externality of the world, all kinds of things that are not related to connecting with Him, to working on the connection with Him, right? If through all these disruptions specifically, I can actually awaken myself even more to this path, right? This is in accordance with what Baal HaSulam writes, that the sufferings come because we engage in the externality, not in the internality, at the end of the introduction to the Book of Zohar, right? So if I grow stronger through all kinds of these disruptions, these news and all kinds of things, then I continue along with them. It is like it's my hop of ascent, right? As if, of course, don't fantasize. That's it. And I hold the connection. This coarseness enters into the connection with Him. So this way, time after time, I build more and more. Instead of this tiny thread, it will become a pipeline of connection already, right? With the coarseness, the thickness. But if I see that after 2 or 3 minutes that I hear the news, because of all the suffering and the sorrow and the fear and the pain that I have within me, I disconnect with Him and I become immersed in beastliness, then I must not continue anymore. Because then I go out to the externality from the internality and I simply don't gain anything from it. So again, I need to cut it off and stop and renew the connection. So I have to keep, where is this boundary? This is already a study to learning how to, let's say, in the future, to have a screen so that the connection with the Creator, it doesn't matter if it's on a beastly degree, but it's more important for me than all kinds of things in this world. Now, to the Creator, it doesn't matter. Maybe either you're in a state of some corporeal pleasure, or you're in the toilet, or now you're here in the Zohar lesson. For Him, all of these things, for Him, it's all the same, right? For Him, what matters is the effort, your attitude, how you ascribe everything to Him. That's it. So try. You have no incident in life that you cannot tie to the Creator. But wherever you see that it stops, then you're already outside of this work, and you need to start the work anew, truly anew. Again, the point of connection, and bit by bit. Question, when you have this watch and you're measuring 2 minutes or 3 minutes, and then you check if inside you're still connected to the Creator or not, that's fine. Seemingly you have the control in this game in your hand. I can turn it off, I cannot turn it off, but there are images in life where I don't have this control in my life. I can't turn it off.
1: By habit, Rabar says, there's nothing that a person cannot come to feel and put himself into a picture emotionally, strongly, and clearly. It is simply a matter of practice.

0: Yes, of course it is practice. This is actually the work. But I'm asking, if this information, this external picture that comes to me, if it exists before me and I choose to bring it in or not, then I seemingly I am in control in this situation. But if it enters into me without asking me, can I arrange this waiting room inside and say, wait a minute, wait here, and I'm going to take from you as much as I...
1: If you remember about godliness, then you can arrange whatever information in all kinds of ways. But if you don't remember that, then certainly there's a problem. So, look, start, and one's soul shall teach one in that regard. I don't have a cure or a recipe for each and every case. You will look for it and find it.
0: Not in every case. I'm asking a very specific point. You're saying to add it, like you said now, like a hub of Aliyah, to add as much as a person can. So I'm asking if something joins me without asking me, this piece of knowledge, this external picture.
1: No, if you locked yourself onto the Creator and started from zero, then you can filter. You can filter the information that will enter you and how much it influences you. You'll be able to. You can say that you'll be able to. This is called, if I'm not for myself, then who? With respect to that. All the rest is, you know, to just benefit a bit more or less. That's... He gives such examples, but this is what we need to believe, that this is where we truly work and not he works on us, but we ourselves do it.
0: What is the next thing? You said the first thing is to search for him, that's one.
1: The next thing will come in 6 months or a year. I'm saying seriously. Or even more. I don't think that there is something besides that. Besides this foundation. There are things that already come on top of that, but this is the beginning of the connection that has to be built this way. And I'm telling you, read these sources again and again, see how he writes. Don't, for me, all you need to receive is where to put your attention. All the rest, the Torah is from there.
0: So the problem is actually the problem of the environment. This means that I am in an environment which is...
1: Environment is not a problem. I understand you, I understand him and me, and when I go online, I have another kind of environment. When I write books, it's a different environment. When people come to me and confuse me, that's a different environment, right? And when you are in some film markets or something like that, of course, it's a different environment. But this, we have to believe, is orchestrated for us also by the same source that brings us disturbances as corrections, and that's how we should accept it.
0: The question is, how do I build for myself an environment that will be strong enough to influence me stronger than the environment where I exist, let's say, by necessity? Let's put it this way, because the moment that I have a choice, I go from there.
1: What do you mean going?
0: Beyond the necessity. I'm not talking about the fact that I deliberately enter these things, like you said, and I do them out of my own volition, but I'm talking in terms of my daily schedule, the necessity, and all kinds of things that a person, all kinds of actions a person has to do. How can I pull into these actions, pull in an environment strong enough that it will protect me, it will lock me completely towards the goal, and it won't allow the environment where I'm in to...
1: I have just a general recipe. Start following it, and that's it, and you'll see how it's possible to live together with your work and the Creator, your wife and the Creator, your groceries and bank and all kinds of things we have to give, go in and out of and mingle with, and with the Creator. It's possible. And there are many people in the world who are doing that, and they feel that, and they don't belong to Kabbalah. What has to do with Kabbalah, we'll talk about that later. But if you ask some sort of a Hasid, he'll also tell you he has such a thing. It's still not related to Kabbalah. It's just related to you forcefully wanting to determine the correct reality to yourself, that in your world, there's also room for the Creator. That's it. That's all. Many books outside Kabbalah also describe this.
0: This is called still?
1: This is enough. Yeah.
0: What are these things? Olam Shana Nefesh, world, year, or change, and soul?
1: Read in page 70.
0: I read it.
1: Sage's fruit. And like Rabash told me, this is page 70, read it 70 times. I'm not joking. He had a prostate surgery in, not Beilinson, the other hospital, Tel HaShomer. And I was there with him 3 weeks straight. And he once read this article. And he said, you know, you should read it as well, read it now. I read it once or twice. And I told him, well, I knew the letter before also. It was 1986, 87, not sure. I told him that I'm not so understanding this. And he said, you know what? Read until you understand. How many times? 70 times. I read it, maybe not 70 times, I stopped counting, but I think it was more than 50 times. Doesn't matter, but read. Person has to, well, it goes into your labor. Then this needs to be done.
2: No, nilach limot. Tov.
1: Okay, let's start the study. Okay. But this requires persistence.
0: What should we understand from this failure?
1: No, you don't need to understand from it anything, and whether it's failure or not failure, it's not important. A person should not be sorry for the moment that has passed. He threw it. That has to be, you know, to just relate to it in a kind of, just keep knocking on repentance, as it's called, the opening for those who want to repent. You just need to go to do it more and more and more. And in general, we have to be a bit more understandable and loving towards forgetting and being thrown out. And so we do it again and again and again. It's not that I don't care, but I understand that this is the path. And that's how you do it. Another drop and another drop and another drop. On the contrary, if I'm thrown out of something, then that means I've probably completed the previous discernment. So take it easy, you know, to just kind of like happily restart again.
0: When I look at you, we always have the whiteboard in the background. So can the connection with the Creator be emotional? Meaning it's not just I just say in my head all the time, Creator, Creator, but I actually have this kind of like a background.
1: Yesterday in the filming for the Russian television, I gave an example that I think... I think Burstein wrote about it, or Itzik maybe wrote about the 3D stereogram. Anyway, I gave that example and it worked. I saw they understood. So I said that if we refocus anew, with a new quality, with a new attitude, then we can see through this world, like in those pictures. How do you call them? There's no name for them?
0: Panoramic or?
1: No, it's not panorama. It's a panorama is just a...
0: holograms?
1: No, it's not hologram also. Maybe it's a 3D, basically. The hologram is a different thing. So you can see it if you really kind of power into it, and it's not just you don't need to focus on the picture, you need to do the opposite, to kind of skew your
0: defocus
1: the vision to, and then you begin to see new life into that. Yeah, you see new world opens up there in 3D and in depth. So this is how you look at this world. Now this is through the screen, this is not simple. But what you're trying to do now, this is called the time of preparation. We are trying to see behind all this externality what exists in the depth beyond it. And this is a godly force. Connect to it. This is what everyone is talking about. Afterwards, when we try to do that, when we put enough labor into it, after that, we will already go by the path of Kabbalah. In the meantime, everyone is searching this way and trying to see what exists behind this externality. We have an inner preparation. We have, from the study, from the lights that influenced us, we already have a correct direction to enter that picture, not like the rest of the world.
0: Let's share our impressions from the lesson and what do we take from it for implementation in the 10.
1: We're taking the right relation to the Creator above all the states, and any states that comes, we need to determine the relation to Him. Rav said all the disturbances and difficulties, they're the vessels. They become the feelings where a person feels close to the Creator. And even though a person, in the order of his work, he needs to search for the connection with the Creator, among all the things that he's going through, you have to hold on to the connection to the Creator, and with that, return to the ordinary life, meaning how the Creator appears to us in every state, and specifically when a person is thrown, then perhaps he concluded the discernments and the degrees, and then a new degree opens up to him.
0: Yes, Rav also said that if I was thrown out of into some state, apparently I made a correction and I need to relate to it in a lightly, not to latch on to these states. Also, what Ophir said, I wrote it down, it seemed important that first of all, if a person doesn't remember about the work, then in that state there's nothing you can do. Probably the Creator disconnected him, but if he does remember, then there is this whole process. And we also have to make reminders through the society that will help you to go back to the right thought, to remember that it came from the Creator. And also, you yourself can do it with, let's say, an alarm clock.
1: There was a question, what does it mean to be an expert? And Rav said, it's just something you need to do and keep doing and doing all the time, to develop like this muscle. It's a new muscle that we don't yet know. We have to work on it full force. Another point I felt is that it is truly the only thing that needs to to keep me busy. I always had to look for how to relate it to him and how, and to do this through all of reality. And this is something that only the society can advance us to. We'll give what we can to the society, and the society will advance us.
0: Yes. This was truly a very powerful part, this whole explanation about how to hold the Creator. This is how you build a future screen, by trying each time to enter the external world only through the true inner image, that everything comes from the Creator, and what for. And if you come out of it, then again and again you have to come in. He gives this nice example there, where you watch the news and you're willing to see in it that it is all given by the Creator, so that we will come closer to Him, come closer to the inner work, all the problems that exist in the world and in you. And if you come out of it, then you simply have to stop, then come back into it. And Rav said, this is what we call, if I'm not for myself, who is for me? We have to realize that we are capable of this work. And it's also very important that he said that even if there are many people who want to do it, if we follow the guidelines we get in the lessons, we have the power to do it correctly on the path of Kabbalah, and through that to get closer to the Creator.
1: What I managed to highlight is just this one excerpt from all the disturbances I had during the lesson. It's actually nice to see that you have sent this excerpt as well. Ophir talked about it, and I think other friends too. They asked Rav, when you start working, what is the first step in the work? Rav said, the first step is first to search for him. You found him. Let's say you found some thought, some inner feeling, something about him. Hold on to it. Hold on to it and go back to ordinary life. But with that feeling, draw him into your life. To what extent? To the extent that you can not escape feeling him.
0: Yes, and we need to take into account that right now we don't have all the data to interpret correctly all the states that come to us, and so the right way is to be locked on the Creator. Tie everything to Him and come back to this connection as much as possible, and then I will start to feel His discernments opposite my discernments. Indeed, what is important is to be persistent in that, that we want to find the connection with Him in all states. Add the Creator to our lives, and by that to see the right reality.
1: I liked the part that said that before we go into the external world, we first have to stabilize our vision and feeling of the Creator.
0: And we'll move on to the next part of the lesson from Tess.

0: אנחנו לומדים מספר תלמוד 10 הספירות.
1: We are learning from the study of the 10 ספירות, part 6. דברי הארי, אות וו. In the words of the ארי, item 6. So first we're going to read item 6 in the words of the ארי. Again, the writings of Baal HaSulam, the study of the 10 ספירות.
0: 396 דף שין צדי וו, אות וו.
1: Item 6.
0: והנה רצה להוציא,
1: then it wanted to bring the externality of the inner mind bone in it outwards. And then all the phases of the inner saga concealed in the inner ma and bon ascended, and the inner ma and bon ascended with them. Then these ma and bon are their man to the tastes of sag themselves, which are not clothed inside ma and bon. They are in the role of Abba Ve'ima to Yeshut, since as upper Abba Ve'ima make a coupling for Zon, and Yeshut are incorporated with them, so it is here the tastes of Sag make a coupling with all of Abba. Moreover, the dots, tags, and letters of Sag connect with them and become subordinate to them. Consequently, they do not merit a name like the above-mentioned Yeshut. Then they engender the phase of Bon of externality, and their garment is outwards. Thus, the female was now born first. Let's read item 6 again. Then it wanted to bring the externality of the inner mind born in it outwards. And then all the phases of the inner sag concealed in the inner ma and bon ascended, and the inner ma and bon ascended with them. Then these ma and bon are their man to the tastes of sag themselves, which are not clothed inside ma and bon. They are in the role of Abba Ve'ima to Yeshut, since as upper Abba Ve'ima make a coupling for Zon, and Yeshut are incorporated with them, so it is here the tastes of Sag make a coupling with all of Ab. Moreover, the dots, tags, and letters of Sag connect with them and become subordinate to them. Consequently, they do not merit a name like the above-mentioned Yeshut. Then they engender the phase of Bon of externality, and their garment is outwards. Thus, the female was born first. Let's go into the lesson with Rabash.
2: We need once more to clarify several times what we learned. What is there below the taboo of Ak, I ask? After the refinement of the screen, I will go over it. We learned when the light was drawn to the Peh of Galgalta, Malchut of the Rosh made a calculation. 20% I could receive in order to bestow, I will receive. 80, if I receive anything more, it must be in order to receive. Therefore, I do not want to receive this. Therefore, we say, what is in the Osh, which he calls the first look, the first coupling that was in potential, afterwards expands in the second look, in the second coupling, in actuality. What was in potential expands in actuality. What is there in actuality? A coupling. The fact that reflected light unites to clothe the abundance coming from above, called direct light, that was in potential. The Rosh had not yet received, as if there was only a plan there. Rather, afterwards, it received, there was a coupling on the second look. The meaning is that reflected light will lower itself from the abundance called direct light and received the direct light. And what is there from Tabu downward? There, it will receive, it needs to receive the part that it cannot aim in order to bestow. Only what does it receive in order to receive? So Malchut of the Tabu says, I do not want to receive. Meaning, there are vessels there called desire and craving for the light. And it overcomes and says, I do not want. This is called having a screen of phase four. If so, what is there? A desire and craving for the great light. And over what does it overcome? Even though it has a craving, I do not receive it. When the Kudot of Sag came and filled the empty vessels that are there, and saw that there is a desire and craving there to receive the great light, only that it is forbidden to draw it. They want to draw it. Why? Because it's forbidden. It does not have the power to overcome. So they wanted to draw it. It is called the light of Chasadim in the illumination of Chochmah. From this light, a record remained. So we say, the lower one called Nekudot of Sag that came into this place was incorporated from what is there. One, it now has a desire to receive, that they want to receive, and it wants what they want. But, and it wants what they can do in order to bestow. But these are two opposite things. If it wants to receive in order to receive, it can no longer receive on the record of phase 4/3. But it was incorporated from them. Also for phase 4, it has no power to overcome. There's no screen. Ask yourself why they cannot overcome when you see something. We say phase 4/3 that is there, these records upon which it can draw light. Who? Ak. Draw. Yes, it has a record of phase 4/3. Don't run. Meaning, through the correction, it can now draw upon phase 4/3. This is within its ability. However, it was incorporated from this and also incorporated from what it cannot. From what they cannot make a screen. So you ask, why was incorporated from phase 4/3? Meaning, we say through the corrections, it will have the ability to draw light on phase 4 of clothing and phase 3 of coarseness. Why can it not be incorporated from a screen of phase 4 of coarseness? Phase 4 of coarseness. How can it be incorporated from phase 4? It has no such screen. No, what is a screen? You should learn what is a screen first.
3: Ani masach bli tzimtzum.
2: There is no screen without a restriction and without coarseness. One. First, there must be a desire to receive for this thing. Two, must be a restriction. I do not want to receive this thing. Three, then it makes a calculation how much it can aim in order to bestow. There are these three discernments. We say that nekudot of sag that descend below the tabu are incorporated from phase 4/3, which one can make upon which one can make a screen. That's one. From the restriction, it is not incorporated. What restriction? Well, it made a restriction on phase 4/3. It's forbidden to receive. So we say phase 4/3, upon which one can make a screen, that's incorporated. The restriction on phase 4 of coarseness, that is not incorporated. It cannot overcome. Too great a pleasure. One cannot overcome. Ask yourself if you can overcome. 4/3, there was a screen upon it. There was a power of overcoming upon it. This is called in order to bestow. Again, I have clarified now that there are three things. Coarseness, called desire to receive. Then comes restriction, that is forbidden to receive in order to receive. Then comes the screen. What is the screen? That it can receive as much as it can aim in order to bestow. Now, I'm speaking after the refinement of the screen from phase 4 of Golgotha. What remained there below the top of Golgotha? They say a record of the screen remained and a restriction on coarseness. We say that the Nekudot of Sag descend below on phase 4/3. Which upon which we can make a screen. Who? Patsuf Galgalta. Records remained. We say from what it can aim in order to bestow, from that it was incorporated. And from what it cannot aim in order to bestow, meaning the restriction, from the restriction, it was not incorporated from the restriction. It itself cannot aim in order to bestow, Patsuf of Golgotha. But it had a restriction. So the restriction, it does not want to receive upon it. Rather, what does it want? To receive in order to receive, even though it is forbidden. Meaning, the Nekudot of Sag cannot receive the restriction on phase 4. And what did they receive? From what it can do. From what it can aim in order to bestow. It turns out, from what Golgotha can aim in order to bestow, from that too it was incorporated. And from what descends from Ima, that Golgotha cannot aim in order to bestow, rather, for it, this would be receiving in order to receive. It did not have a restriction on this, including Sag. It cannot receive this restriction. Even Golgotha cannot aim in order to bestow, only in order to receive. However, the restriction from this, they were not incorporated. This is difficult for them, but phase 4/3, that is smaller degree. They could If so, there is a difference, 3 degrees, phase 4 of coarseness on 20%. And now there is on phase 4 over 3, let's say 10%. And the true phase 4, all 80%. So now, phase 4 on 80%, they want to receive. And phase 4 of coarseness was not incorporated. Why? Because regarding this, it wanted in order to bestow. This too, it cannot do it itself. But I'm not saying it wants to receive 20% in order to receive. What does it want? The 80%. And from what was it incorporated? From what remained in Galgalta, that it can now receive in order to bestow. So the entire point is, from what it can aim in order to bestow, from this it was incorporated. And from what it cannot aim in order to bestow, rather it receives in order to receive, only that it made a restriction. This it was not able to do. I'm saying, from what Galgalta can aim in order to bestow, up to here it takes the power of in order to bestow. And from what it cannot aim in order to bestow, rather Galgalta itself would be in order to receive. So it has only a restriction. For whom? Galgalta, the restriction, they were unable to receive. So there are two things there. There is phase 4. There, that even Ak, Galgalta, could not aim on this quality in order to bestow. So what could it make? A restriction. They descended and saw this light that Ak itself did not do in order to bestow, so they wanted to receive this light. They cannot make a restriction on it. They crave it. Now, we say they were incorporated from the records of phase 4 over 3. The Galgalta can aim in order to bestow. But this record remained. We say they were incorporated from phase 4 over 3 as well. But there is a question. If they now want to receive in order to receive, can they aim in order to bestow on phase 4 over 3? Not even phase 2, not phase 4 over 3, not even phase 1. If so, why do we learn from Galgalta and that Galgalta and Anaim remained? This is because they are vessels of bestowal. Vessels of bestowals were not restricted, but vessels of reception, doesn't matter. Neither phase 4 over 3 nor phase 2 over 1, nothing. Everything was restricted. Afterward, we learn these records that remained, that they do need in order to receive filling through the corrections of Ab and Sag. They were corrected so that it could operate with them with phase 4 over 3. But phase 4, on phase 4 it was never permitted to receive. This is not relevant to what to draw. If so, what do we learn? Katnut means it is forbidden for us to use 4 over 3. Even phase 2. Chochmah, phase 2, it's also forbidden to use. So what? Since this remained in Galgalta, that it could aim in order to bestow, we say that through the coupling of Ab and Sag, they bring down again phase 4 that was incorporated, called receiving in order to receive, and it operates with what? With phase 4 over 3. What are you asking about that?
1: We'll move to the next part of the lesson, and before that, we'll sing a song together.

Yeah.

0: Shalom haverim.
1: Hello friends. Our topic for today is we take the Arvut seriously, the mutual guarantee. It's the name of a conversation that took place on July 4th with Rav. We're going to hear it now. It's a 40-minute long talk. And then we'll talk among us, how can we take our ten, our vessel, to the state of Arvut, please.
2: How do we develop sensitivity to the law of Arvut?
1: That you depend on everyone. As much as you can think about the connection between the friends and as much as you invest in it, by that you will come closer to the law of Arvut.
2: Michael, do you feel that you're dependent on us? That you're dependent on the ten?
1: Always when I'm with you, I feel that I depend on you, on your attitude to me and to my place in the society. Both of those things. And there isn't much to add aside from

0: Well, damn alligator.
1: I don't know what else to say. I depend on everything. I'm dependent on everything in this society. Either we're talking about it seriously, or we're talking about some illusion.
2: What do you do when you see that the friends are not fulfilling their responsibilities, that it seems that way to you? What do you do? On the one hand, you're dependent on them. On the other hand, they don't quite... It seems like they're drilling a hole. What do you do?
1: I think that on the one hand, it's good to have mutual criticism. On the other hand, it's a pity that our criticism is just enough for... That it doesn't give us
0: Levater.

0: opportunities to make concessions. That's it.
1: Dudi, what does it mean to take the dependent interdependence between us seriously?
0: Each one depends on the other.
1: And to what does it obligate me?
0: That obligates us, each and every one, to check how and what is he dependent on the other and how much he influences the other.
1: What is the percentage of my dependence on the friends?
0: If we're speaking of the 10?
1: Yes.
0: Then each one depends 100% on the other.
1: 100%?
0: 100%.
1: Michael, so it's natural. If I'm dependent 100% on Dudi, and see that Dudi is not doing what we decided on together, of course I have criticism toward him, right?
0: Of course.
1: If I didn't feel responsibility toward him, fine. Let him do whatever he wants. The question is, how to work with his criticism?
0: That's a different question already.
1: That was a workshop question. How to work correctly with such criticism, where after I understand and feel, and everyone tells me I am 100% dependent on the friends. So there are conditions that Kabbalists have established, right, in order to advance.
0: Yeah.
1: So it turns out that I am dependent, my spiritual advancement depends 100% on the friends.
0: Yes.
1: There are conditions, and I see that they're not meeting the conditions. I don't check their intentions, of course not. I'm talking about external things. We decided on paying maaseh, coming to the lesson, things like that. And they are not doing it. And I'm 100% dependent on them. So of course I have criticism toward them. How do I work with this criticism? What do I do with it?
0: What are they doing?
1: Dudi, they're not doing. The question is it regarded as criticism? If a friend in the 10 that I'm dependent on, 100%, does not do one of the conditions or one of the orders we decided on that Kabbalists have established, is there room, is it legitimate to criticize him?
0: Yes.
1: Is it even regarded as criticism? When I approach a friend and tell him, you have to do this, you have to come to the lesson, I'm dependent on you. If you're not in the lesson, my spirituality is hurt. So I have to demand this of him, right? Or maybe not. Maybe I should just keep silent.
0: No, of course that it doesn't work one-sidedly.
1: So when criticism like that awakens in me toward a friend, how do I work with it? Do I let it out? Do I vent it? Do I set an example and keep quiet, just showing what's the right thing to do? What is the right way if I have some anger toward the friend because you're hurting me?
0: Yeah.
1: So what do I do with that state? How do you work with it?
0: If you feel that you hurt him?
1: On the contrary, I feel that he hurt me now. He's not sticking to the rules. I feel he's drilling a hole, not me. What do I do with this feeling? Michael, there are two options here. Either I say to the friend, look, we decided on, soon we'll have a lesson. We decided we come to the new lesson because there are friends who don't come to that lesson. So, one option is, as Dudi says, Dudi, according to his nature, comes and says to you, to your face, why aren't you coming to the lesson? We decided on it. Or like Shimon, who doesn't say anything, he's quiet. The question is, which is right? Maybe Dudi is more correct. Or like Shimon, to be quiet, and then he lets me do this transgression. I'm talking about things we decided on, not about intentions. The orders, how to work correctly with criticism. So I love Shimon more because he's quiet. I don't like Dudi. He comes and tells me the truth to my face. It's uncomfortable. It's inconvenient. I don't like Dudi.
0: Right.
1: What do we do?
0: What do you do? according to what we keep between us, according to the social law.
1: Dudi, you personally, what would you prefer? To be told to your face, you're not behaving according to our rules, or that they'll be quiet and give you an example and don't tell me anything?
0: No, to say it.
1: That they'll say it to your face, you're wrong. Even if it causes hate and tension among the friends, it's preferable that a person is placed in his place?
0: Yes.
1: Clear. Michael, why? I'll tell you, if I tell you to your face, you won't be talking to me for a week. Why do I need it?
0: A week is nothing.
1: A month. So I won't tell you. Why should I tell you? Duty. Why? We're not adding connection. We're adding separation. If I tell you now the criticism I have, maybe I don't know the whole picture. Maybe you have a good reason why you're like that.
0: Right.
1: And I'm coming to you and telling you to your face, you're not behaving correctly toward the friends. We have rules in the society. So I caused separation between us and everyone.
0: Yeah.
1: So what's the benefit in that? It's better to just keep quiet.
0: No, don't keep quiet. I have to pay attention. And next time I need to behave differently.
1: When a friend comes to you and tells you something straight to your face about how you behave, that you're wrong, you have to correct your actions toward the society, how should you accept that friend?
0: Typically, I don't respond to him. That's it.
1: You listen and you try to implement.
0: I listen, I hear, and I keep quiet. And I wait for this to pass.
1: Michael, can I accept it as the Creator speaking to me through this friend?
0: Yes, certainly. This is the question. I accept it as coming from the Creator. I begin to relate to this according to what I just heard, as if I heard it from the Creator, or do I take it normally, like with any other person?
1: I have a solution. You tell me if it's correct or not. The solution is, there's no such thing as me coming and directly telling a friend. We, as a 10, spoke, and the 10 says to the friend, look, you have to change your behavior, and then it'll be easier to the friend to accept it because it's from the 10. And also, maybe I'm wrong. From where do I have this audacity to come directly and tell my friend that he's wrong?
0: Yeah.
1: So first of all, it's coming from the 10. That's already better. Those two things. One, if you're coming directly, you decided, and come with love, find a way. Two, come from the 10. How do you feel, dear Vut, Rav, in our 10?
0: I feel like there's a willingness for it, but not in practice, not in actuality.
1: What's missing for it to be in actuality?
0: This kind of resolution as we are discussing now. And then we'll grow.
1: Basically, it's the Creator's work. That's what's missing.
0: Why the Creator doing?
1: Well, the Creator does the avut. We're only doing the preparation. If we want avut in practice, then the Creator has to be the guarantor there, involved. Otherwise, we ourselves cannot.
0: Right.
1: So maybe that's what we are missing, to ask the Creator to be our guarantor.
0: Yes.
2: אז חברים, אנחנו עכשיו רוצים ביחד...
1: So, friends, now we want to scrutinize that talk in the tense between us and within our

everyone. The more you think about connection among the friends, and the more you invest in this, the closer you will be to the law of Avud. Again, let's read it and think about it in the silent workshop. How to develop sensitivity to the law of Avud. Rav, that you are dependent on everyone. The more you think about the connection between the friends, and the more you invest in this, by this, you will be closer to the law of Avud.

0: קטע מספר 2. במה מחייב אותי חוק הערבות?
1: Excerpt number 2. To what does the law of ערבות obligate me? Rav, it obligates each of us to check in what he is dependent on the other and to what extent he is influencing the other. Again, to what does the law of ערבות obligate me? Rav, it obligates each of us to check in what he is dependent on the other and to what extent he is influencing the other. Silent workshop.

0: עכשיו אנחנו רוצים לצאת לסדנה פעילה בסיריות, בחדרי ה...
1: Now we want to go into an active workshop.
0: והשאלה היא ככה, שמענו עכשיו שיחה.
1: And the question is this, we just heard a talk. Following the talk we heard, are there things that I feel I need to change or add in my relation to the ten? Again, following the talk, are there things I feel I need to change or add in my relation to the friends in the tent? And if so, what are they? Give concrete examples. Active workshop, 5 minutes.
2: Okay,
3: it's not simply following this talk. There's always a feeling that you can add in arvut, in the care for the friends, and when I care about the connection between the friends, it always feels like I'm not doing enough, and this deficiency comes from the ten, and it's good. We always need to think how to add to it.
1: Yeah, I too think it's our constant work to keep searching how to add, to think about the connection, care about the friends, think about the connection, as I've said. And before that, many times in this direction. My avut is, first of all, as we learned today, the minute you remember it, you have to hold on to the Creator, because by this, you're making it possible for the friends to hold on to. There's none else besides him. So this is our avut.
3: If I look at life, everyday life, there are many things I can add. Friends constantly give me examples, each and every action that has to do with the ten, and in each one of those

0: actions, there's more to add, more to change, more to put in efforts.
1: We need to speak more about the dependence between us, where each one is completely dependent on the others, and he wants out of love for us to be closer, to feel this interdependence, and it obligates us to check in what we are dependent. So during the day, we need to feel, also when we read about it and talk, gradually the dependence is revealed. I feel, without a person needs to feel that without the environment of the ten, he doesn't get any awakening. So it needs to be clear to us that we are 100% dependent on each other.
0: I think this is not a simple topic, not simple at all. Especially when Rav says it can't be a one-sided thing. So we have to say things to our face. We have to enter a scrutiny. What is qualitative exertion? What are the things that will advance us the most? And which things were a lack of our vut in actions and internal intentions prevent us from advancing? And the more we take it, the more we look at it more objectively, it's not about attacking each other or doing anything personal. It's rather, these are the conditions that the Kabbalists have set. To what extent do we meet those conditions and talk about it openly, and what do we do with it?
1: In the lesson, we are together. When we are together with Hattan during the day, it's easier. But most of the day, we are alone. So the question is, during that time, how do we make the effort to be connected and awaken friends to connection in the thought, in the intention? I think this is the most difficult thing. And in this, we need to make many efforts and put in a lot of energy into it.
0: Yeah, I think there are concrete examples in the head of the ten, for example, task, and how much you can hold on to the assignments and give examples.
1: Okay, friends, we are continuing to talk about the Arvut between us. Let's take it into something more practical. Our responsibility toward the friends in the ten. Our responsibility is expressed in many kinds of actions, relationships. There are things that are clear, and some things are concealed. Intentions, relations that we have inside. So there's revealed and there's concealed. Let's put the concealed aside. Let's justify the friends with everything, and let's deal with what is revealed, because it's easier to work with. We often see that there are actions a person does or doesn't do, and we have comments or reactions or something to say about to relation to what the friend says or does or doesn't do. It may be related to maintaining our orders, how we speak during workshops, activities we decided on, maybe things the head of the ten decided on. 1,000 things happen in the territory of the ten. So let's scrutinize it. When I encounter states where, in my opinion, yes, my opinion, the friend does not carry out his responsibility toward the friend completely, how should I behave? Again, when I encounter a situation in which I think my friend is not doing his responsibility toward the 10 completely, fully, how should I behave toward him? 5 minutes.
0: I don't know. I think we need to scrutinize it. First of all, I need to see how. Gave him an example, supported him, gave him the best environment so he could be in Arvut. The work in Arvut is mutual work. We need to strengthen one another. And I think that the closer we get, the more we'll be able to open these things up toward one another and help each other realize the Arvut between us.
1: In the 10, we usually increase the importance and give an example. We don't tend to accuse each other. When something happens in the 10, we try to talk about it, read. This may be one side of it, but how do you approach the friends? Moshe summarized it that if you come directly, do it with a lot of love. Find how to come to him with love. Or you come to a person from within the 10. The goal in the end is to make the friends come closer out of greatness and importance and not through accusations.
2: אני חושב שאנחנו מתנהגים בכפפות משי דווקא לא
0: I think we actually treat each other with silk gloves. We don't set these clear boundaries the Kabbalists mention as rigid conditions. Generally speaking, we're very forgiving. And we try to we cut corners a little bit. And it brings us to all kinds of explosive situations because we don't take care of things that arise more methodically. And more, you know, in principle. So what Rabash writes, that's what Rav says, that's how we should act ideally, and we don't live up to it, and you know, what should we do? Like a very cold, objective way, not personally, not attacking someone personally, but being very factual about it.
1: Seems to me like after the 10th convention, we did receive the strength to speak more openly about all kinds of things, problems in the 10. We also tried not to do it personally. So first of all, if I see something, I need to check myself. Maybe I'm wrong. Maybe I should consult with the friends and talk to other friends. And in the end, as I've said in the talk, we need to come on behalf of the 10. And that too doesn't always work. Because the friends don't accept it well because it goes against the ego. Each one understands it and feels it. I don't know, maybe we haven't quite found the right approach. But we've made progress.
3: Yeah, that's awesome. צריכים לראות שכלפי כל חבר יכול להיות שיש גישה אחרת, יש חברים.
0: We need to see that there is a different approach toward different friends. I think it has to do with our agreement from before. If I know that I will transgress or sin in something and I want you to come and just tell me to my face, and maybe another friend doesn't want it because according to his state it might bring about a different outcome altogether. So you have to, anyone with kids knows how it is. Every child, you have to approach it, him differently. I also didn't see that, you know, when you come to someone and you tell him to his face directly, that it gives, you know, changes him. If he came to a state, maybe it's health related, emotionally, financially, corporeality pulls us down all the time. You have to generate two attitudes. One is importance, and the articles and the prayer and the light that will help a friend come out of the state, and also help him on all levels in supporting him. And, you know, be a little rigid and a little harsh, maybe, and critical on occasion. But we have to evaluate it and ensure the friend receives power from the thin and not, doesn't get this more despair from the thin.
1: I see, not only from this talk, but from several examples of Rav, that he does accept it in order to correct and to change the criticism. As he says now, he said now in the talk, if someone tells me something, I need to check if what the friend says, is it going to contribute to my advancement, and to pay attention to it. Otherwise, how do we build an environment where each of us wants to correct himself? And if a friend comes and tells me something, I should use it for further progress and not to just start fighting.
0: Okay, friends, we're moving to our next workshop. And we want to now cover this scrutiny with love and scrutinize. How do we awaken a friend positively, out of love, without turning it into criticism that may bring about separation? Again, how do we awaken a friend positively, out of love, without turning it into direct criticism that may bring about separation?
1: Only by working on the greatness of the goal. I don't think we have anything else to rise above all the states. I think the best is to simply read together the words of Kabbalists that awaken us. That always helps and lifts everyone, elevates them.
0: I think the answer is in the question, how do you awaken a friend positively out of love? You have to develop love. When there's love, you feel the friend. No, how to tell him, in what way to tell him so you will accept it. When a friend feels that you love him and you come to him out of a place of love and you care about him, you're concerned about him, you can say things that are not always pleasant to hear. But it's only the moment you feel love. And you have to develop that and reinforce that all the time.
1: Yeah. That's the challenge, what the friends are asking here. In the time we talked about it not long ago, how it is possible to pressure a friend in a positive way so he feels that it's coming from love. But I don't know if we found the way. We have to think about it all the time. And also the friends should say, For sure, by nature, is unpleasant. Positive nature, pressure is kind of an odd term. After all, we're dealing with the will to receive that can go in all kinds of directions. The Creator enveloped us with complicated corporeality, but we have to draw each other day after day, talk about the morning lesson, about the importance. We do see that the friends over time awaken and wake up and become active again, then move away again. There needs to be constant work on the connection between us. And believe that in the end, it will make all the friends stronger.
0: Here, there's a thing here, because if the friend doesn't want to meet the minimal conditions, he says, I don't want to come every morning to the lesson. There's not much you can do besides giving this general sense of importance, because that's the path and everything. Because so long as the tens are not built in such a way that the person must fulfill these laws unequivocally, then there's no place to enter our root. We don't have an opportunity to enter our root if we don't keep all those conditions. So what do you do with a friend who doesn't want to keep those? I don't have an answer.
1: Yeah, I too thought that first of all, there has to be an agreement on the part of the friend to accept criticism. Well, not criticism, I don't know how to call it. When the friend says something and I agree with it, because it immediately hurts the ego. And if you don't prepare yourself for it, so you were willing to accept from the friend, then it just makes you angry and that's it. It doesn't correct anything. Let's say, I remember when Ophir was the head of the ten, I felt pressure in my ego. And I was happy about it, because for many years now, I haven't felt it in the ten. Even in little things, at least to me, fine, I'm coming to the lesson, but I don't feel like in the beginning when I first came to Kabbalah, I felt a constant, I don't know, a threat on the ego. But it's good, it's positive. From this, we advance. I don't know, maybe we need to talk about it more and do some preparations for it.
0: Aran said, it's interesting. He said, you know, if you lack equivalence of form with the friends and you can't even keep the arvut, how will you do it? One wants X, another wants Y. How can you be guarantors to each other if there's no equivalence?
1: We awaken the friend positively. We'll talk about it a lot in the ten, in the tens, and it's something we need to work on our whole life. When the coarseness increases and all kinds of states surface, we need to constantly think about how to awaken the friend positively. Now we're moving to exit number 5 by Bala Sulam from the article The Arvut. In this general Arvut, each member of the nation was rid of all his concerns for his own body and could observe the commandment, love your friend as yourself, to the fullest, and give all that he had to any needy person, since he no longer cared for the existence of his own body, as he knew for certain that he was surrounded by 600,000 loyal lovers standing ready to provide for him.
0: Yeah, so that was the first part in our lesson about Arvut, the connection between us where we wish to reveal godliness. Now, we're going to go to a few other things. The first thing has to do with something that started a few weeks ago, but this week it's kicking into a new gear, which is a new program of live lessons in the evening. Michael, why is it important? Who is it for?
1: Right. For more than a year now, we've been planning to start a broadcast channel in the evening. We're talking about Sunday. On Monday, we study the articles of Bala Sulam, and on Tuesday and Wednesday, we study the articles of Rabash, with an emphasis on the 10. To whom is it for? Well, first of all, it's for everyone, for the community of students who finished the campus and are beginning to study in our community, and also friends who've been studying for 5, 10 years or more. Why? We see that over time, not everyone can come to the morning lessons. I'm not talking about all our friends participating in the morning lesson afterwards, like by downloading and listening to it. I'm talking about online, in real time, to sit and do the workshops and everything. They don't succeed in doing it during the morning lesson. They don't always do it during the noon lesson. It's clear. Many listen. That's surprising too. Around 1500 to 1700 people join the noon lesson. But it's still more by listening. It's very difficult to sit and study and read. So what's left is the evening. The evening is the time when I can come with my 10 and sit in front of a book. I can ask questions. So these things are the most important components of our study. This is why we started this evening slot. And the target audience is also different. On Sunday and Tuesday, the emphasis is on the world kli. It's also on different times. And Thursday, Tuesday and Wednesday is for the Israeli kli on different times again. So, of course, Sunday and Tuesday are translated to all the languages, and Monday and Wednesday are more for the students' community here in Israel. Of course, if someone doesn't get to come on Monday, he can come on Tuesday, and vice versa. If someone can, he can come every lesson. People will decide. In the end, it turns out that today we have lessons. We have a slot in the morning, at noon, and in the evening. And each one, according to his ability, to wherever he is, his location. I understand that at Israel noontime, when we have the lesson here, in the U.S., it's 5 a.m. Eastern time. And in Vladivostok, it's 5, 7, 8 hours ahead in the East. So we opened it to everyone whenever it's convenient for them, for their 10, as long as there is such a situation where at least once a day for an hour or two, I can come and study together with my 10 and do a workshop like we do here. We need to understand that not to everyone is it possible.
0: Yeah, I wanted to add, we used to have evening lessons. You remember, evening lessons, we would start the lesson with a morning lesson, which is the foundation of our life. Our lives, we go to work, and then we meet again in the evening to study. Many friends feel a need to do something together with a friend. It has to do with the reforming light, with the study. That's why this broadcast This new programming broadcast comes like a fresh water to a tired soul. We are going to dive deeper into the articles of Baal Sulam. And in the second part, studying Rabash articles, is the practical work of our work in the 10. In every 10, when you work, you have scrutinies, you have questions, you have a need for direction. These lessons are exactly the place where you scrutinize these things. This week, for example, we invited to the lesson of our Wednesday night lesson about the Rabash articles. We invited the entire world, Israeli Kli, and we had a very powerful connection there between the tens that are relatively new in the Kli. They used to be called points in the heart. Now it's called the community of students. And it included the more veteran tens like Hadera and others. So first of all, the connection between the tens, the veteran ones and the young ones, it gives you power. I feel like in the Congress, there's an impression, uplifted spirits. The veterans receive impressions from the new ones. The new ones receive the importance of the goal from the veterans. And mostly they share from experience. Let's say this week we had many scrutinies about the head of the ten. Each 10 that comes to it and works in it raises questions and shares its experience. What am I trying to say? This place of Tuesday evening for the world Kli and Wednesday evening for the Israeli Kli, that's a place where you scrutinize things, because many, many times we get questions from the teams who take care of tens, heads of communities. We get questions like what to do in such and such a case, or what to do in such and such a case. So instead of this being some side communication between someone with a question and he asks and he receives a specific question, this way this becomes everyone's property, and we all become richer from the scrutinies and from the answers. So you're invited to come, because in the morning lesson we have a very dense schedule of Rabash article, lesson with Rav, a short workshop in the 10, then we go to the preface. Where do we have time to scrutinize the life of the 10? In the evening lessons, also noon lessons, but most people are at work. In the evening, the end of the work day, you can come leisurely, study from Rabash, hear the scrutinies about life in the 10, and grow. And anyone who wants to come is invited. I'm going to give you the times of the broadcast, because it's a little different every day. So this evening program, live, well, you can come to the Arvut system and get answers to questions. Sunday, we study Baal Sulam articles 4 to 5:30 Israel time. Monday, the writings of Baal Sulam from 7 to 8:30 p.m. That's Hebrew only. It's only Hebrew because we have a manpower problem for translators, and we'll be happy to fix it in the future. Tuesday, 7:30 p.m., Rabash articles, 7:30 to 9 p.m., that's for the whole world Kli. And Wednesday evening, it's 7 to 8:30. So let's come, connect, and go deeper.
1: Another thing, of course, this does not cancel any dissemination activity. If a person was in a morning lesson and the noon, so in the evening you should do something, or of course attend of the meeting. Any meeting with the heads of the communities, any other teaching or activity, it doesn't cancel it. It doesn't replace it. It just gives more options to people who couldn't participate in the morning or at noon. Okay, if there are other specific questions, which to prefer, we will happy to answer.
0: Yeah, the idea is simple. We want the store to be open all the time, as we heard from our teacher, and he heard from his teacher. And for each one to find this place, we need to understand that the world group is changing its character and its nature. We have a great, big population of women. And so we're trying to make sure everyone has a place to connect to us. And let's hope the light will flow all day long from Bnei Baruch, through the words of Baal Sulam and Rabash, through the Rav, through the friends, and together we'll build this mutual spirit.
4: רגע לפני הנושא הבא, עוד כמה עדכונים קצרים לגבי חומר.
1: Before we move to the next topic, a few updates on the study material. I'm talking about the morning lesson, the daily Kabbalah lesson. After we complete the series of preface lessons, which we see in the second part of the lesson, in about a week and a half we'll finish the series. We will move to studying the study of the Ten Sefirot. We'll begin to study from part one, all the parts. It'll be a series of lessons from 2007 that Rav gave. In the same way, this time we'll be reading from the source, we'll be watching Rav's lesson, and then the friends will answer questions. In addition, next week, on Saturday and Sunday, 18 and 19 of July, we will commemorate the departure of the Ari. This means that the morning and noon lessons will be dedicated to that, to the Ari, and to his teaching. And the third meal will also be a meal commemorating the memory of the Ari. Also, the noon lesson on Shabbat, like today's lesson, right now we're doing a pilot, something similar to the first part of the morning lesson. We'll be reading an article of Rabash, we'll watch a recorded lesson by Rav, and then we will continue together in workshops and questions and etc. Why is this important? Why? Because these lessons we will not study again during the week. So you want to make an effort to come and not miss those lessons, these treasures that are given during these lessons. All right, let's move to the next topic and then I'll add something more.
0: Out of these scrutinies that we're doing every day in the lesson, afternoon, evening, we get many questions about the topic that's alive for us now, which is the life in the tent. And we took upon ourselves a new topic to engage in, to discuss, to try, to experiment with in our private lab. Each one has in his tent, which is called the head of the tent. And even though we spoke about it time and again, and we introduced Rav's words about it, still each tent is very different, very unique. Each tent is taking the implementation of this exercise in its unique way. Consequently, there are questions, and it's worthwhile for everyone to hear them, to get to know them, even if in our tent we are implementing the head of the tent and it's happening in practice, it's still important to be incorporated in with the world kli, with what's happening in different tents in Israel, around the world. So, for example, there was a question from one of the tents, even two tents. What happens when the ten disagrees or is not ready? It lacks this inner maturity, certain resistance to have one friend be the head of the ten. We want two people to be, two friends to be head of the ten, three. So that doesn't stay with one friend. Not one after the other, but simultaneously. For 1 week, two, three friends will be heads of the tent. So the answer is no. The direction was clearly given by Rav. We want to apply it in this way. To have one head, why? There are many reasons for it. There are many ways to express it. It's not the time for it. We don't have time to discuss it. But the decision is that a ten, the ten should have one head. This, another question was, what's the management's opinion on friends who object to the idea of starting with the head of the ten? Some of the friends say yes, some friends say no. Even, we'll say one friend says, I disagree. I disagree with this exercise, with this project, for it to start in our ten. Again, here too, the answer is in the guide for the head of the ten. All the material we collected, the ten needs to reach a decision as one man in one heart. as long as there's objection to the change, even not deciding is a decision. And so the decision is not to start for the time being. So maybe the whole world is in it, and you're the last then to not implement it. Nevertheless, you need one decision together with all the friends as one man in one heart. Everyone agrees to start this process. Difficult, unpleasant. We would like to decide differently, but what can this is our path. We need to decide as one man in one heart. Many times you have a discussion, you don't reach a resolution. You go to the next meeting. You don't succeed, you go to the next gathering. It's very important not to let go of it. Any topic that's important to us, certainly such a significant topic, you don't put it off. It's good that this is our state. We can't decide. It's a recognition of our state. It's important. But we also know where we need to get to, and it's important to get to it as one man in one heart. What do you do if there's only one friend willing to start as the head of the 10? The rest are concerned. Meaning, the 10 agrees to the exercise, unlike the previous question where one, two friends did not agree with the exercise. Here, the whole 10 agrees to the experiment, but only one friend says he's willing to be the head of the 10. The question is to start the exercise or not? The answer is yes, to start. We heard from experience that friends told us that in 110, for example, doesn't matter the name, the friends didn't want to start, only two agreed. These two were heads of 10 for a week and another week, and that whet the appetite for the other friends, and other friends wanted to become head of the 10, and now they're on the way to having everyone experience that. So if there's a general consensus on starting it and only one or two agree to start in practice, yes, start it. Those are the questions we have thus far. We're not going to open it for discussion, but it's important in every 10 to continue the scrutinies. Every time you change the heads of 10, when you pass the baton, to check how were we toward the head, how did he feel as the head, what did we scrutinize last time, what are we going to scrutinize this coming week. It's not a trivial topic, because we are pioneers in humanity with this exercise. So it's important to collect the scrutinies, and if you have questions or things to share, now this evening lessons that we just talked about, that's the time to share those questions and scrutinies. Don't leave it in the 10, share it with everyone so everyone can enjoy it.
1: And before we start getting organized to the meal, I want to update about the meals. As you noticed, we went back to the previous format we had in the meals, where in the first 10 minutes there will be time to eat, speak among ourselves, incorporate with ourselves, mingle. It's fine, it's permitted. Only then we'll begin with the chaims, etc. Where did it come from? From Rav. He guided us to leave time to eat, to speak at the beginning of the 10. So each of us is a content person, and we're sitting together at the table, so we connect and create the atmosphere of connection between us.
0: Yeah, I can share that in our 10. We've been doing this for 3 weeks. I think we're having a round of l'chaims. Every friend raises a l'chaim on anything he wants. He feels like it. Something happened this week, a friend, the head of the 10, something that impressed him, the lesson. It's very special because it's informal, it's very comfortable to do it. You can also do it in the Arvut rooms.
1: And in this opportunity, we want to strengthen and support Eitan Linko, who got into managing the meals team. And we want to thank Yaron Leibovich for years of leading it.
0: Another bit of gratitude to all the friends who come here to serve here from all over the world, who come

0: Dear friends, in the first part of the lesson, we will go into a lesson with Rav from 2002 based on the article, What Does It Mean That Man's Blessing Is the Blessing of the Sons in the Work? The article is in the writings of Rabash. You can find it in Kabbalah Media. We'll read it together in the tens. We have 27 minutes for that, please.
1: מהו שברכת האדם היא ברכת הבנים בעבודה?
2: What does it mean that man's blessing is the blessing of the sons in the work? It is written in the Zohar. He asks about the verse, and he blessed Joseph and said, We'll bless the lads. We should look in this verse, for it says he blessed Joseph. But we find no blessing for Joseph here, that he blessed Joseph, but his sons. He replies, Rabbi Yossi said, et of is precisely it, since et implies malchut. It is written, blessed Joseph, et Yosef, which is the blessing of his sons, since his sons, Menashe and Ephraim, are regarded as malchut, which is called et. And when his sons are blessed, he is blessed first. This is why it writes Joseph too, since man's sons are his blessing. So far his words. We should understand what it means that if his sons are blessed, Joseph is also blessed in the work. What does this tell us? It is known that all our work is that we must achieve adhesion with the Creator, which is equivalence of form, meaning to bestow, just as the Creator bestows upon the lower ones. Because of it, we were given the work of Torah and mitzvot to do them in order to bestow. By this, one becomes corrected at the root of his soul, which is Malchut of Atzilut, which is regarded as the whole of Israel. This is why Malchut is called the Assembly of Israel, since all the souls come from her. Hence, to the extent that they work in order to bestow, they cause Malchut, who is called Shekhinah, to unite with the Creator, called Zeranpin, or Yesod of Zeranpin. For Yesod is called righteous.
1: And he
2: bestows upon Malchut. However, when Malchut is receiving for herself, she has no equivalence with the giver called the Creator. And this is regarded as the Shekhinah being far away from the Creator due to disparity of form. This is considered that the Creator cannot bestow upon Malchut. And thus, the souls have no abundance. When the Creator cannot bestow upon the lower ones due to the disparity of form between them, this is called the sorrow of the Shekhinah. That is, from the perspective of the receiver, she cannot receive abundance because if she receives abundance for the lower ones, it will all go to the klipot, the shells, called receiving in order to receive. It is also called sorrow from the perspective of the giver, because the thought of creation is to do good to his creations. But now, he cannot give them the delight and pleasure, because everything that the created beings will have will all go to the shells. Hence, the giver is sorry that he cannot give, like a mother who wants to feed her baby, but the baby is sick and cannot eat. At that time, there is sorrow on the part of the giver.

0: In the words of the Zohar, this is considered that there is sorrow above, that there cannot be unification, meaning for the giver to give abundance to the receiver. The giver of abundance to the lower ones is called Malchut, who receives abundance from Zeranpin. In the words of our sages, this is called Israel nourish their father in heaven. What is the nourishment? It is that Israel qualify themselves to become fit to receive abundance. This is his nourishment, since this was the purpose of creation, which is to do good to his creations. Therefore, when the lower ones engage in Torah and mitzvot with the aim to bestow, they cause a unification above, meaning that Malchut, too, who receives the abundance for the lower ones, becomes a giver. This is called the unification of the Creator and the Shekhinah. That is, there is contentment above because the lower ones cause abundance to flow downward. But if the lower ones do not work with the aim to bestow, it causes the sorrow of the Shekhinah. That is, there is sorrow above that Malchut, who is called Shekhinah, cannot bestow delight and pleasure to the created beings. However, we should make two discernments concerning the sorrow of the Shekhinah. We shall discern that there is sorrow from the perspective of the giver, called the Creator, and there is the sorrow of the Shekhinah, who is called the Mother of the Sons, meaning the Assembly of Israel, who endangered the souls of Israel.
1: Also, we attribute to Malchut the giving of vitality to the Klipot, as it is written, and her legs go down to death. The meaning of her legs is Malchut at her end, which is called legs. She descends in order to bestow vitality to the Klipot, who are called death, so as to sustain them. Otherwise, the Klipot would not exist. Since the Klipot are needed, as it is written, and God made it so they would fear him, Malchut sustains them just so they persist, meaning the amount that enables them to exist. This is also called very thin light, so they can exist. That is, we see that there is pleasure in the corporeal world, and the whole world chases this pleasure in order to obtain it. In general, this pleasure is clothed in three things called envy, lust, and honor. Were it not for the thin light there, which places the pleasure within these corporeal things, who could exist in the world? Since without pleasure, it is impossible to live, because the purpose of creation was with the aim to do good to his creations. Hence, without good, it is impossible to live. However, we should understand why it is called the sorrow of the Shekhinah, since the Creator created the world in order to do good to his creations. Thus, it should have been called the sorrow of the Creator. That is, the fact that the creatures do not engage in Torah and mitzvot in order to bestow causes that the Creator will be unable to bestow. So the sorrow should be attributed to the Creator, not to the Shekhinah, who is called Malchut. Baal HaSulam said, what is the difference between the Creator and the Shekhinah? He said that it is one thing. It is as the Zohar says, he is Shochen, dweller, and she is Shekhinah. This means that both names are one thing, but are light and kli. That is, the place where the Shochen is revealed is called Shechina. Hence, they are the same thing. But where the light cannot be revealed, because of the disparity of form between the light and the Kli, it is considered that the Shechina, where the Shochen should be revealed, is deficient. For this reason, we relate to the Shechina, since the Shochen cannot be revealed to the lower ones, due to the disparity of form, and since we are speaking only from the perspective of the Kelim, we call the exile Shechina in the dust, Shechina in exile. Since we are speaking from the perspective of the Kelim and not from that of the lights. This is why it is called the sorrow of the Shechina, as though she suffers from her inability to bestow upon the lower ones. But if we elaborate on the details, we should say that there is also sorrow here on the part of the giver, who is called the giver to the lower ones. But when we speak from the perspective of the Kelim, we call it the sorrow of the Shechina. According to the above, in order to have contentment above, because he spoke and his will was done, this means that in order for his desire to do good to his creations to be carried out, so the creatures will receive from him delight and pleasure, which is the joy that the created beings cause above. As our sages said, there has never been such a joy before him as on the day when heaven and earth were created. When the creatures walk on the straight path, when all their actions are in order to bestow contentment upon their maker, they make malchut, which is the root of the souls, work in order to bestow what she receives for the souls, meaning for the souls. So they become able to receive in order to bestow. This is considered that the creatures cause the unification of the Creator and His Shechina.
0: By this, abundance is imparted upon the lower ones, because the abundance that is extended is for the purpose of correction. That is, through this reception, in a manner that is in equivalence of form, there is pleasure above. Since during the reception of the abundance, there is no shame there, because of the correction that they receive in order to bestow. According to the above, we will understand what we asked. What is, quote, a man's blessing is the blessing of the sons, end quote. When the sons, meaning the created beings, were called the sons of the Creator, received the abundance in a correction of a blessing, meaning that they want to receive only because they want to bestow contentment upon their Maker. For blessing means bestow, which is chesed, mercy, meaning to bestow. As it is written in the Zohar that the letter bet is chesed, indicating blessing, which is chasadim, which is the whole of chokhmah, who is included in the bet. It follows that by the sons engaging in blessing, meaning working in order to bestow, they cause malchut above to connect with Zeranpin. This is called the unification of the Creator and His Shechina. From this unification, they can bestow above as well, since the sons engage in bestow. This causes the blessing at the root above to be drawn down to the sons. And this is considered that the people of Israel received the

0: possession, the greater should be the labor that they give for it. But the lights of Shabbat do not require any labor. The reason that the light of Shabbat do not require labor is that Shabbat is the completion of heaven and earth, a semblance of the end of correction, when everything is corrected. Hence, before Shabbat, there are the 6 weekdays, which imply to the 6,000 years of work until we achieve the end of correction. Likewise, there are the 6 workdays, which is the time of work. And Shabbat is the rest. This is why our sages said, he who did not toil on the eve of Shabbat, what will he eat on Shabbat? It follows that by exerting to emerge from the control of self-love and be rewarded with vessels of bestowal, which is a blessing, by this there is contentment above, in that they can bestow upon the sons. Now we can understand what the Zohar answers about what is written, the blessed Joseph. And we did not find a blessing here that he blessed Joseph, but rather his sons. He explains that when his sons are blessed, he is blessed. This is why it is written, Joseph too, since man's sons are his blessing. That is, Joseph is called the giver, and his sons, explains the Zohar, his sons, Menashe and Ephraim, are regarded as Malchut, which is called Et. This means that Malchut, who is called Et, is because she includes all the letters from Aleph, the first letter in the Hebrew alphabet, to Tav, the last letter. Since the letters are called vessels and the receivers of the abundance, which is called his sons, since she receives for the created beings. It follows that by his sons being blessed, he becomes blessed too. That is, the giver, who is Joseph, called Yesod, gives to Malchut, when Malchut can receive for the sons. At that time, Malchut is called, the mother of the sons is glad, hallelujah. When the lower ones engage in Torah and mitzvot in order to bestow, they cause at the root of their soul, which is Malchut, to equalize in form with the giver. This is called unification. At that time, the abundance is imparted to the lower ones, as they cause Malchut to be able to receive abundance for them. Hence, Malchut is called, the mother of the sons is glad.
1: Hallelujah means hallelujah, praise, Yuka, the Creator, are called Chochmah and Bina, who give the abundance to the quality of Joseph. And from Joseph, who is Yesod, to Malchut, who is called It. This is the meaning of what is written, he blessed Joseph. And this is the meaning of man's blessing are his sons. If the sons are blessed, it is considered a blessing for man, when he can bestow delight and pleasure. However, this work for all his actions to be in order to bestow is hard work. Since all the organs of the body object to it, this is against man's nature, who was created with a desire to receive for his own benefit. This is the meaning of what is written, and I am worm and not a man, a disgrace of man and despised by the people. We should interpret that I refers to the I am the Lord your God, that this quality in him is as a

0: meaning as weak as a worm. And not a man means that when I want to cling to I am the Lord your God, they say that it is unbecoming of an intelligent and reasonable person to go above reason. This is more like an insane person. A disgrace of man is the work of faith above reason. This is a disgrace for a person who thinks that man's main purpose is to cling to I am the Lord your God. In other words, wanting to be rewarded with I being as the Lord your God means that he will be rewarded personally, and this is called your God. At that time, they curse and swear, meaning they say that this work belongs to angels, not to people, that it is a disgrace for a person to want to do this, even though he tells them. But you see that there are many people are walking on the path toward being rewarded with the Lord being their God. At that time, they say about these people that they are simply despised by the people, meaning that the nations of the world in one's body tell him that this work for a person to be rewarded with the quality, I am the Lord your God, belongs to the despised, meaning to lowly people, that it is a disgrace to even speak to them. Since they are walking on the path of the Creator like mindless fools. In any case, when one wants to overcome their complaints, it is hard work, and there are ascents and descents here. A person needs extra efforts because the arguments of the nations of the world in a person stand ready to find some weakness in the work, so as to show man that he is wasting his efforts, since this work is not for him. And they advise him to escape the campaign. A person is powerless to stand against them, but only to increase his prayer that the Creator will help him defeat the enemies within him. This is the meaning of the verse, many are the afflictions of the wicked, and he who trusts in the Lord, chesed, mercy, will surround him. We should understand what is many are the afflictions of the wicked. It seems as though because of it, he who trusts in the Lord, chesed, will surround him. But in the work, we speak of one person who comprises the entire world.
1: The meaning is that as long as one is under the control of the will to receive, he is called wicked. Since he cannot say that the Creator's guidance is as good and does good. Hence, he suffers torments when he wants to work in order to bestow. A person asks, why did I not suffer afflictions when I engaged in Torah and mitzvot before I began to do the holy work? That it will be in order to bestow. I had joy in the work, and I was always happy, since I believed in reward and punishment, and this is why I observed Torah and Mitzvot. But now that he has begun the work of bestowal, he feels pain when he wants to engage in Torah and Mitzvot. And it is hard for him to do anything for the sake of the Creator. Each time he sees how far he is from Kedusha, holiness, since Kedusha means equivalence of form.

0: And now he sees that he is far from it. The answer is that one should believe that the fact that now he has become farther from the Creator, and he is asking this feeling that he feels that now he is worse than when he worked in order to receive reward, it is not because he is truly worse than before. It is not that now more evil has been added to him, and because of that he is worse. Rather, it is because now he has done many good deeds. Hence, the truth was revealed to him, how the evil in him governs him. Conversely, before he had the good, he could not be shown the truth, since the good and the bad and the good should always be balanced. It follows that the person that he is not in such a descent that he thinks that his work is not for him, and he wants to run away from the battle. Rather, this feeling comes to him precisely when he has good. Yet he believes in the Creator that he was given from above to feel these states of pain. While one is still in a degree of wicked, when he cannot believe in a guidance of delight and pleasure, when the person overcomes, it is called he who trusts the Lord. At that time, he is rewarded with chesed will surround him. We should interpret that Yesov Avenu will surround him comes from the word mesuvav, consequence. In other words, the pains that the wicked suffered was the reason for the chesed, meaning with his meriting the quality of chesed. It follows that many of the afflictions of the wicked caused him to be rewarded with
1: chesed.
0: We'll move on to the lesson from April 8, 2002. Rav. Reading from the ranks of the letter, page 291. Again and again, Rabash emphasizes that suffering and pain, rejections, questions, failures, disappointments that a person receives when he advances, when he wants to advance to the Creator, not just any person who advances, but when he wants to advance towards the Creator. These disruptions and questions, they become the vessels that precisely by them, later on, they become those places, those feelings in which a person feels closeness to the Creator. There, where there is pain and seemingly harsh judgment and so on, later on, there, the chesed, the mercy, is revealed. It is all, quote-unquote, inverted. As much as we feel concealment, at that place of the concealment, the revelation occurs. This is actually the entire article. And in the rest of it, he explains the matter of the relation between the giver and the receiver. The Shekhinah, on the one hand, is the collection of all of the souls, the assembly of Israel. She assembles all of Israel, all of the souls, all of the desires that yearn for the Creator. And from the perspective of the created beings, from the perspective of the Creator, Shekhinah means Zat of Binah, the relation of the Creator towards the created beings, that if it is possible for Bina to fill her Zat, her lower seven, in order to bestow to the lower ones, the illumination of Chochmah in her is called joy, and then she is in a coupling with Abba, and she bestows to the lower ones through the quality of Yesod, Joseph, the righteous Joseph, as we say, the righteous is the foundation, the sort of olam, the foundation of the world. She imparts the abundance to the lower ones. This is actually the article. Any questions?
1: I didn't understand the matter that he excuses why we say sorrow of the Shekhinah and not sorrow of the Creator.
0: The Shekhinah is the meeting place, the place of the connection between the Creator and the created beings. So this place, the connection between the Creator and the created beings, there is vessel and light together. The light that fills the vessel comes from the side of the Creator, and the vessel comes from the side of the created being, seemingly. But what is in this Shekhinah? I remember that this concept is difficult for beginners, because seemingly there is the Creator, there is the created being, and there is the Shekhinah. So do we have three things or only two? Let's put it this way. That same general vessel of the collection of all of the souls that is revealed at the end of correction towards each and every one. This is called the vessel of the Shekhinah. That same vessel of this Shekhinah, it also exists in the Creator, in Bina. Bina is called Elohim, God, so that through this vessel to receive, to fill this Zat of Bina and bestow to the lower ones. If this vessel is not full yet, it means sorrow. Just as we say that more than the calf wishes to suckle, the cow wants to feed. The sorrow of the Shekhinah is much greater than the sorrow of the lower ones, inasmuch as Bina is greater than the souls. So in Shekhinah, we seemingly discern lights and vessels of the lower ones and of the Creator towards or with respect to the lower ones. That's it. It depends from which perspective you're speaking. But actually, it is the connection between the Creator and the created being.
1: So basically, it's the place where the lack is felt.
0: The place where the lack of the end of correction is felt. There, the dweller, the Creator, meets the vessels that are not yet corrected. They're empty. From the perspective of the Creator, seemingly comes all of the abundance and the light that could fill these vessels, but actually there is no one to fill. And this sorrow, the gap between them, and this gap between them is felt. It is called the sorrow of the Shekhinah.
1: The disturbances and difficulties that a person receives then become the vessels, the place where
0: the feeling of those lacks that the Shekhinah feels, that for the time being, let's say, it should have filled to such an extent the corrected vessels, and these vessels have not been corrected thus far. This gap between how it should be, what exists and what is desirable, this gap is felt in these vessels. The lack of their correction is felt as pain. So this pain awakens the vessels, just like the pain we have. It tells us that here something is wrong. This organ is sick. There you have something bad, some kind of disease. So, if you wouldn't feel the pain, you wouldn't go to the doctor, right? This is an indication that you need to go and make corrections. This is how it is for us. The pain, the suffering, the sorrow should show a person, if he is a person, a human being, Adam, not someone who is insane. Like these people who are disconnected from spirituality and corporeality, we understand it's like beasts. It's a pain, so you need to take care of the pain. You lick that place or you do something in it like animals and beasts do. Or you go to a doctor or you're like a human being. It doesn't matter, but you take care of it. We don't know how to take care of the soul. It hurts us. We get blows. We don't know where it comes from, what it is. But actually, pain and suffering also in corporeality, meaning with beastly things of physical pain and especially spiritual pains, meaning human, let's call it, of being hurt in your honor, money, status, all the things that pertain not to the connection with the Creator, but the connection between the Creator and the created being. These pains should show a person to what extent he's not corrected and how much more he needs to advance. If we could transform these indications, these pains, into counsels, what to correct, where to correct, then it would be very good if we could understand, if we could interpret them correctly. Our problem is, as you can see, the whole of humanity receives suffering, but it doesn't know what is the cause of them. In the future, eventually, as these pains will multiply, they will nevertheless compel men to find a reason why they exist. And then a person will search for and will tie these sufferings to their source, which is the Creator. And then he will reach a state where any manner of suffering, each and every pain in and of itself, will tell him what he needs to correct, which quality, and in which precise manner. This means that the pain itself is the feeling of the lack that corresponds exactly to the missing correction. But now you feel the pain as a lack of feeling. When you will reach the good state, you'll feel this pain as a lack for correction.
1: I wanted to ask, still it's not clear, the disturbances, is it doesn't matter what kind, in the future that is destined to be the vessel where the Creator is revealed, each disturbance?
0: You, let's say, come to the doctor, you say, I have pain, it hurts, you cry, it hurts me, let's say your head hurts. Really, my head hurts all the time, well, what should I do, I don't know. The doctor starts asking, when does it hurt? How does it hurt? What does it pressure you? He turns, it explodes within, it pressures me from the outside. In which part? In what hours does it come out of heat or cold? When you lie down, when you stand up, when you sit, when you sleep, there are 1,001 discernments. What does he want out of it? He wants, through the kind of pain, to know what is the cause, where is the flaw. If you would know that you received, let's say, a blow from your manager at work yesterday, or some kind of whatever, if you knew how to interpret it, I was given this and that because of this and that and this and that and la la la, apparently I need to do this and that in me. If you knew that, it would be good, right? So next time you wouldn't reach that same state. As it is today, you will reach the same blow like yesterday. This is the difference between knowing, being an expert in that, in the correction, and just suffering like a beast. This is why he is called the healer of all patients, of all those who are sick, the healer to those who are brokenhearted.
1: How to become an expert?
0: How to become an expert? It is written, may let the doctor come in, the physician come in the verses of the song. Let the doctor be revealed. So he will tell you what pains you won't know by yourself. You need to learn from that doctor, and he will tell you, the Creator will reveal to you precisely what you need to correct. From this example, we should simply understand that what do we lack? We, which

0: Magandang umaga, Wortley.
1: Good morning, Wortley.
0: Ay takot-takot tumawid ng kalsada.
1: When I was a child, I was afraid to cross the street because many children and adults had been hit by vehicles there. And even my dog was run over, but I had to learn how to cross because I needed to do my mother's errands and buy candy from the store across the street. In time, I overcame my fear through crossing the street every day on my way to school and later to work. Before crossing, I would make the sign of the cross, a gesture taught by my religion as a prayer for my protection. On one side of the street are our families and loved ones. On the other side are our work and society. We cross this street every day because of our responsibilities and our dreams in life, often without paying much attention to the dangers along the way. Even in our spiritual studies, as we keep crossing the street, we are constantly influenced by many things. Some friends miss classes, while others stop continuing altogether. Our prayer is that the Creator will grant our friends the strength to cross safely each day through both the spiritual and corporeal streets of our life. The day will come when every day we will be together with the worldly, our wood, and after crossing to the other side, we will also be with friends, the 10, our local community of Kabbalah students, and in the dissemination of the wisdom here in the Philippines. Thank you very much, Lahaim.
2: Unang sipi, Rabash. Liham bilang
1: except 1, Rabash letter number 65, before a person qualifies himself to be fit to receive wholeness, he cannot see the length of the way that he has already traversed on his way toward the goal of wholeness. For only at the end of his work, he will be able to see, but not midway. Since he will not be able to receive his abundance before he has complete kalim that are ready for it. This is why we must brace ourselves and say that we are already near the king's palace. For every penny joins into a great amount. And perhaps soon we will see that the gate is open before us and we will be rewarded with entering, delighting with the King. Again, excerpt 1, Rabash, letter number 65, before a person qualifies himself to be fit to receive wholeness, he cannot see the length of the way that he has already traversed on his way toward the goal of wholeness. For only at the end of his work, he will be able to see, but not midway. Since he will not be able to receive his abundance before he has complete kalim that are ready for it. This is why we must brace ourselves and say that we are already near the king's palace. For every penny joins into a great amount, and perhaps soon we will see that the gate is open before us, and we will be rewarded with entering, delighting with the King.
2: Francisco. Oh, trolley.
3: Aktibong workshop.
2: Aktibong workshop.
1: Active workshop.
4: Palakasin natin aktibong workshop. Palakasin natin ang isa
1: to strength sa, each other
4: sa paniwalang
1: in that we are already near the King's Palace.
4: Ulitin ko po, aktibong workshop.
1: Again, active workshop. Let's strengthen each other in that we are already near the King's Palace.
5: Ken, אנחנו נמצאים.
6: Yes, we're close to the King's Hall. To the extent that we attempt to connect together amongst ourselves, and we invite the Creator to help us and complete our work.
7: Yes, and we need to cross the road together every day until the King will open the door, and then we can enter.
6: Yes, and to do everything with joy, because we're walking the path of truth, discovering whatever we discover. Nonetheless, we are walking the path of truth.
7: The intention to draw the reforming light.
6: Yes, and to really hold each other in the prayer so that the friend will enter the King's Hall.
7: To really add and give that feeling to each one that it's really in this state, and then he can receive that confidence all the time.
6: Yes, he also writes here that it's impossible to see the distance he's passed on the path before he receives spiritual vessels. So we're walking, close or far, we're together. That's what makes us happy, that we're together. At this path, we walk with joint forces together.
7: That we feel that the ten's crossing the road together.
6: With prayer and request.
7: That will be rewarded with entering the palace of the king. The friends are standing at Gemar Tikkun, and I just need to cross the road to reach them.
1: Go.
3: Tahimik na workshop.
1: Silent workshop. Let's pray that the friends will be rewarded with entering the King's Palace. Again, silent workshop. Let's pray that the friends will be rewarded with entering the King's Palace.

0: Dear friends, in the first part we'll learn a lesson of Rav Lichtman's from the 18th of June 2002. The lesson's based on the article, The Difference Between the Work of the General Public and the Work of the Individual. It is article number 16 of Rabash from 1987. We'll read the article in the 10 for around 26 minutes. The difference between the work of the general public and the work of the individual. It is written in the Zohar, Emor, item 58, come and see. When a person is born, a force from above is not appointed over him until he is circumcised. Once he is circumcised, the spirit awakens upon him, meaning the light of nefesh from above. When he is rewarded with engaging in Torah, he is a complete man, whole in everything, for he has been rewarded with the light of chaya. But when a beast is born, as soon as it is born, the power it has in the end, it has when it is born. That is why it is written, when an ox or a sheep or a goat is born. We should understand this differentiation between beast and man and what it teaches us in the work. First, we must understand what is man in the work and what is beast in the work. What is man? Our sages said about what was said, in the end of the matter, all having been heard, fear God and keep His commandments, for this is the whole of man. What is, for this is the whole of man? Rabbi Elazar said, the Creator said, the whole world was not created but for this. In other words, the whole world was created for the fear of the Creator. This is the meaning of what he said, for this is the whole of the man. It follows that man is one who has fear of the Creator. And one who does not have fear of the Creator is not called man. This also explains what they said. Thus would Rabbi Shimon ben Yochai say that it was said, and you are my sheep, the sheep of my pasture. You are man. You are called man, and the idol worshippers are not called man. We should also interpret that by man, he is referring to one who has fear of heaven. Although in terms of the judgment, he is not important. He is not important, rather he is from an impure one. Although a person has only the degree of a beast, he is still defiled in the tent. Nonetheless, in the work we learn within one man the discernments of Israel and the 70 nations, as the Zohar says that every person is a small world. For this reason, with respect to practical mitzvot, the practical commandments called the revealed part, we learn everything separately, meaning a Gentile and Israel separately, meaning we learn everything as separate bodies. This is why the rule is that the graves of idol worshippers are not defiled in a tent. Since it is written about tuma, impurity, should a man die in a tent? This is why idol worshippers are not defiled in a tent. It therefore follows that one who has fear of the Creator is called man, and one who has no fear of the Creator is considered a beast and not a man. However, we should understand the measure of the fear of the Creator, since there are many discernments in this. The Zohar writes, fear is interpreted in three discernments, two of which do not contain a proper root, and one is the root of fear. There is a person who fears the Creator so that his sons will live and not die, or fears a bodily punishment, or a punishment to one's money. Hence he always fears him. It follows that the fear he fears of the Creator is not placed as the root, for his own benefit is the root, and the fear is the result of it. And there is a person who fears the Creator because he fears the punishment of that world and the punishment of hell. Those two kinds of fear, fear of punishment in this world and fear of punishment in the next world, are not the essence of fear and its root. The fear that is the essence is that one should fear one's master because he is great and ruling.
1: And according to the words of the Zohar, the essence of the fear of the Creator is because the Creator is great and ruling. This is what compels us to observe His commandments, since this is regarded as working not in order to receive reward, meaning not for one's own sake, so that he will receive some reward for his work. Rather, the work itself is the reward, because he feels it is a great privilege that he sees that he was given a thought and desire to serve the King, and regards the great gift he has been given from above as a fortune. It therefore follows that a man is one who walks on the path where all his actions will be with the aim for the Creator, and not for his own sake. But one who does not have the intention, but only the act, while this is a great thing, without the intention, it is regarded as a beast. As it is written, quote, also a soul without knowledge is not good, end quote. Without knowledge means that knowledge means intention. As it is written, quote, you grant man knowledge, end quote. This is perplexing, since the path of truth is to go above reason. So why do we pray to be given reason? And Bala Sulam said that the knowledge of holiness is called adhesion and equivalence of form. Accordingly, we should interpret without knowledge to mean a soul without adhesion, but rather in a state of beast, not walking on the path of being rewarded through the power of Torah and commandments, to come to a state where he can aim in order to bestow. He is called a beast without knowledge, without equivalence of form. This means that in everything he does, he has no other intention but his own benefit. And this is called a beast. And he is not regarded as, quote, you are called man and not the idol worshippers, end quote. Now we will explain what we asked. What is the difference between the birth of a beast and the birth of a man implied to us? The Zohar brings evidence to its words that a newborn beast has the same strength in the end as it has when it is born, with the verse, quote, an ox or a sheep or a goat that is born, end quote, that a day-old ox is called an ox, since it is not written, quote, a calf that is born, end quote. And concerning the work, this is what comes to teach us to know the order of development of man and beast. First, when speaking of the work, we must know what birth is. That is, according to the rule that we learn about differentiating beast from man, it all applies to the same body, because a person consists of 70 nations. He, therefore, consists of all that exists in the world. Since, according to what the Zohar says, man is a complete world. Therefore, we should know what birth is in general. It is known that when we speak of a person, we mainly speak of the mind and the heart. We attribute the thoughts to the mind, and we attribute the desires to the heart. Therefore,